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4: The News Radio 740 forecast for Sunday calls for partly cloudy skies, possible thunderstorms this afternoon, a high of 88, chance of rain 100%. Tonight, mostly cloudy with a possible stray shower or thunderstorm, a low of 77.
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7: Nobody moved. And then we went and did dinner activities and came back and I go, I wonder if it'll be the same for Argentina because this match is going to like 8:30 at night. People in Yosemite at 8:30 at night go to bed. There's nothing to do at night. It's pitch black. Standing room only all the way to the end. And I was like, yo, this is different. There is something about this tournament, this time. I know that it's this way most of the time to a certain degree, but for me, this was a marker because I've never seen Yosemite be a sports place before in my entire life.
9: Yeah, you know what I think it is for the whole of the World Cup? There's stars involved.
7: Yep.
9: Right? Haaland is a star, a mega star. Mbappe, megastar. Messi. The star.
7: Yep.
9: Right? Ronaldo. It you can go down to
7: Bellingham is making Kane, making a name, real fast.
9: Right? And so people love that.
7: Yes.
9: People love watching dynamic players take over games, take over matches. And you get to see it. When you look at the golden boot count and the race, all the stars were involved.
7: Yes.
9: Every single one was involved.
7: Yes.
9: And then you start having people sneak up that we didn't know were stars that are stars now. You look at a whole team. Cape Verde,
7: right? Right?
9: Everybody became a fan because it was impossible. And I think that's what's compelling. That the whole, we're catching up to the rest of the world. The rest of the world knows these players because they play on, you know, the premier teams, the Premier League, and, you know, the South American leagues. They playing high level all around the world. But when they come together for their country, it's magnified 100-fold. And so now, it's unbelievable. You look at the talent we had. You know, most of those guys play overseas on real leagues. And so it's I think it also has to do with Messi being here in MLS.

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3: The News Radio 740 forecast for Sunday calls for partly cloudy skies. Possible thunderstorms this afternoon. A high of 88. Chance of rain 100%. Tonight, mostly cloudy with a possible stray shower or thunderstorm. A low of 77.
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0: from the Houston Metro Traffic Center.
1: Construction connector ramp closed, 45 North Freeway southbound connector to I-10. Also, construction connector ramp closed on the Katy Freeway eastbound connector to I-45 North Freeway. And road work, alternating lanes and ramps blocked on the Katy Freeway westbound between 45 North Freeway and Heights Yale Street. I'm Justin Hill in the 24-hour traffic center.
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4: Closure due to road construction, Highway 225 eastbound between Center Street and Independence Parkway. Also, road work, alternating lanes and ramps blocked on the Katy Freeway westbound between 45 North Freeway and Heights Yale Street. I'm Justin Hill in the 24-hour traffic center.
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1: 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Coming to House of Blues August 30th, Don McLean. 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
0: 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Did Bregman get it? 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
1: The spanking new Astrodome is the new $31 million home of the Houston Astros. 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
2: Here's the pitch by Bruce. 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Morgan Dolman, he got it! A beautiful play by Joe Morgan. Lewis back in the hole, go to second, it's all over, and Houston wins it 3-2, and Durker has his first complete game of his Major League career. Jimmy Wynn is singled over third.
3: Pitch to Jorgensen, ground ball, Watson's got it, it's all over, and Durker has the no-hitter.
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5: Here's a look at your News Radio 740 forecast. A 70% chance of showers and thunderstorms today. Up to an inch of rain is possible. Highs of 85.
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0: It's two pros and a cup of Joe, Fox Sports Radio, LeVar Arrington, Brady Quinn, Jonas Knox with you here. Coming up top of next hour, a little over 10 minutes from now, we got some controversy in the world of sports we'll get to. That'll be yours right here on FSR. Before we get to another edition of In Case You Missed It, though, Train to Push Past the Pain, not athletes, just people trafficked every day right here in the United States, sometimes by someone they trusted. 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
1: Sometimes you can't get to everything in the world of sports or entertainment. Good thing the guys are here to bring you In Case You Missed It.
0: So we were talking about the Bam Adebayo Tyler Hero fight that took place, or alleged fight that took place over the weekend, apparently in front of an AAU team earlier on Friday, and I guess Bam was not happy with some comments that Tyler Hero had made, what, through Instagram DMs or something like that? Just
2: I thought it was the other way around. I thought, like, Tyler didn't like what Bam had maybe said on the way out or something.
3: No, it was Tyler. It was Tyler Hero that had comments about it.
0: Whoa. Okay. Why does it have to be Tyler?
2: Yeah.
0: It's messed up, man.
3: I don't know why it has to be. I see how Brady tried to switch it and flip it up, rub it down. Oh, no.
2: Well, Bam's not the one that's leaving. Tyler is.
3: That's correct.
2: Yeah, so my understanding was there were some parting shots that were said, but maybe it was the other way around.
0: Tyler Hero did do an interview. This is before any of this news came out. He did do an interview with ESPN, and it seemed like everything was normal and everybody was happy.
4: You see the Miami Heat staff.
5: Yeah, it's all love. It's all love in Miami. I've seen a couple of the guys and coaching staff, Chris Quinn, Spo, the front office guys. We're all good in Miami, and it's just the opportunity for both sides to reset, get a fresh start, and we're both super happy for this.
3: Now, you can tell by the way he sounds and the way he speaks that he was all for the smoke and the beef that he put out there in the messages to get the confrontation with Bam Adebayo.
0: You think so?
3: Yeah, you can tell. You just listen to his dialect. It's all the way. It's not up top. Y'all can't say up top with Tyler Hero.
0: No. We wouldn't dare.
3: He's not an up top boy at all.
0: We wouldn't dare.
3: He took the con. You know why Q said
2: you see the shoes he was wearing too? I gotta go find a picture of his shoes he was wearing.
3: All I'm gonna say is you listen to the way he talk, you can understand why he'd have no problem having a confrontation with Bam Adebayo. That's all I'm saying.
0: I mean, he's a Wisconsin guy. He's going back home.
3: Going back home.
0: You know?
3: I didn't know that they got down like that in Wisconsin. but I've never really hung out in Wisconsin, so I don't really know.
0: Got down like what? I don't understand what.
3: Do you still have his sound? Do you still have it queued up, Lorena? Let's just listen to him one more time. Y'all tell me if I'm tripping.
4: You see it, the Miami Heat staff.
5: Yeah, it's all love. It's all love in Miami.
0: Play Tyler Hero.
5: I've
0: that's
5: seen
0: good.
5: A couple of the guys.
3: Play Tyler Hero. That's a black man. Play Tyler Hero.
5: The front office guys.
3: Play Tyler Hero. Yeah, Tyler Hero sound from Tyler Hero. Yeah.
6: That was the Tyler Hero sound.
0: Oh.
6: Did I do it again?
3: Wait.
4: Miami Heat staff.
5: Yeah, it's all love. It's all love in Miami.
0: You're right.
5: I've seen a couple of the guys and coaching staff, Chris Quinn,
0: Spo. Sorry about that.
3: Down low. Down low, Tyler. Down low. He ain't playing on y'all team.
0: I've seen those shoes before. What are those? I don't get it. What?
2: No idea. I don't get it either. I'm not sure if it's a fashion thing or comfort.
0: I saw somebody wearing those this weekend. They were like neon blue. Those are green. They were neon blue. Yeah, they look like moon boots.
3: These fashion cats, man. You know they're wearing these. they're wearing these big ass boots too. There's like these big ass boots that they're wearing. Like big, like ginormous.
2: We never even
3: like,
2: got into the fight. We never got into any of this. Yeah. We got sidetracked.
3: Yeah.
0: I mean,
3: I'm just saying, it's all good. You know what I mean? It's all good. It's
0: the
3: all
0: NBA's good.
2: Up top, Jonas.
0: Yeah.
2: Up top.
0: I want to. I don't know if we can.
3: Y'all can up top with Tyler. We got him.
0: Patty might be able to.
3: I don't know. I don't know.
0: Hey, yo.
3: Hey, yo.
5: We are.
7: It's all good.
0: Hey, it's Jonas Knox. 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
9: Hey, we've got our first major accident of the morning up in Conroe on the north side. I know, I-45 southbound at Tees Nursery Road, and it's blocking three left lanes. On the West Park Tollway, eastbound at the West Sam, we have a stall there partially blocking that entrance ramp. I'm Christina Cruz in the 24-hour traffic center.
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28: Give me fuel, give me fire, give me that which I desire.
29: He pulls the high set, delivers an 0-1. And Smith hits it high in the air and deep to left. Back is Langford at the wall, looking up. See you later! Cam Smith gives the Astros a 5-4 lead on his 12th home run of the year. Good thing he fixed that batting glove. And that's hammered to left. Detour the corner. DeCenzo looks up, and it's gone. We're tied at 5 on the blast by Higashioka, his 7th.
30: Well, it looked like it was elevated, kind of a tomahawk swing.
29: So Brian King has given up 4 home runs. 3 of them have come in this series, and all 4 have come in this ballpark. Here's a 1-1. Ground ball off Hader's glove and in the center, a base hit. That'll score Langford, and the Rangers walk it off. Hader reached up, tried to grab it, could not, and Brandon Nimmo is showered and mobbed beyond first base with a walk-off hit as the Rangers take 2 out of 3 in the series, beating the Astros 6-5. Third hit of the day for Nimmo.
0: Oh, man. Frustrating, no question about it. And with that, we say away we go. Good morning. Welcome on in. It is the Morning Drive, Sports Talk 790. The All-Star break is here, and the Astros now find themselves 3 games back of the Rangers for first in the AL West with the 6-5 walk-off loss yesterday. I mean, just all the way around, a pretty frustrating day in a pretty frustrating series for the Astros, because it's not only just the series, it was the week as a whole, because you should have taken 2 out of 3 from the Nationals in DC because, well, when you have a 6-1 lead, and I know that some people might say, Dan, you're harping. No, you know what? I am going to harp. You have a 5-run lead in a opposing ballpark, but even if it's at your own home ballpark, you find a way to win that game. You score 11 runs in that game, you win that game. So you lose that one, and then on Friday night, you get just enough offense, and then your bullpen can't hold on. Brian King, I mean, look, I think it's also one of those things, too, and we're going to talk about the Brian King decision, because obviously that got a lot of you riled up on Twitter yesterday, and that's good. Hey, look, good, you know, if you disagree, disagree. That's fine. Absolutely. That's what this medium's about. That's what we all are about, is you feel strongly about something, you say strong things about it. So I have zero issues with that. But at least with Brian King, there are some pitchers who just have a team that has their number. Like, let me take this for example, is when I worked in Atlanta, Luke Jackson, who was a reliever for the Braves, for whatever reason, the Dodgers just had his number. Like, he just could never, ever be effective against the Dodgers. And I remembered he gave up go-ahead runs in the playoffs. And then when they came back in that series and played it in Atlanta, he gave up some crucial runs. And it was just a, you know what, maybe the Dodgers just have his number. I think the Rangers just have Brian King's number. And that's unfortunate. But as you just heard right there on the call from Robert Ford and Steve Sparks, you go back and look at that replay of the pitch to Higashioka, and it's just like, oh, man. You can't throw 92 right there to major league hitters. That's not going to go well for you. And it didn't. And so for the second game in the series, King struggles, and it ends up costing the Astros as they lose both games in this series that Brian King pitches in. And Josh Hader in the 9th couldn't even get a guy out. I mean, that was the other part of it, too, is you're thinking with Hader, all right, get it to the 10th. I mean, this is a Rangers bullpen that's been pretty good this year, but as of late, they've not really been that good. So you like your chances of hopefully maybe, just maybe,
1: being able to get out of there with a win. Of course, if you're able to score a run there in the 10th, or maybe even a couple of them, then that's going to go a long way to helping you out too. But it ends up not being the case as the Astros drop this one. You heard Robert Ford give you the final score if you missed that. Just remind you of it, 6-5. The Rangers win this one. They take 2 out of 3 in the series. So you head into the All-Star break, losers in 4 of your last 6, and you're now 4 games under .500 for the season. That's frustrating. And on top of it all, too, as I mentioned with Nate Griffin during my Fox 26 hit this morning, is the rough part of it is you got to sit on this until Friday when you restart the season against the Baltimore Orioles. So it's not great from that perspective. I mean, I feel like the Major League Baseball season has two different life forms, at least to this point. It's when you struggle early on in the season, like you lose on opening day, and then the Astros, when they went on that West Coast road trip, and it did not go well, like whatsoever, against the A's out in Sacramento, and then the rest of it, you know how it all went. I mean, Seattle, that was an utter disaster. And that kind of set your season on a little bit of a rocky path. And you've now, for the better part of the month of June, and even here in the early part of July, have had to try to find your way out of that hole that you dug for yourself. Now, I know a lot of it was injuries, and I know a lot of it was rough pitching, especially from the starting side. But still, I mean, you are where you are right now. You're 4 games under .500. You are just an okay baseball team right now. You're not great. You're not terrible. I mean, again, you're 4 games under and you're 3 games out of 1st. So by definition, you're not terrible. But it's just leaving a little bit to be desired. And a loss like that yesterday, and especially too when you've got to sit on it. I mean, this is almost like in football where you have, say, a 2-possession lead going into the final minutes of the game, and you end up losing that game, and then you got to sit on a bye week. Or maybe, you know, college football, if it's the final game of the season against a rival and you lose that one, and then you got to sit on it for about a month until you get to your bowl game. That's pretty much what it's like. And that's where the Astros are at the moment. But again, they're 47-51 on the season. And really need a strong second half, something they did not get last year. I mean, they were in a much different position record-wise last year at this point, and it was about July 4th, so it was a week ago last year, that your season never got better. I mean, leaving L.A. after they had just taken out the Dodgers in that series, you're thinking to yourself, all right, I mean, you know, maybe, just maybe, there's a chance that you are able to, you know, put this thing together and be able to find a way to being a playoff team. And it was pretty much as soon as you got home, that series against the Cleveland Guardians, and you think to yourself, all right, it's just a rough series. What are you going to do? I mean, that happens sometimes. You try to find your way to be able to get back on track after that, and you're just unable to do that. But who knew that that was a harbinger of things to come? But you're less than a month away from the trade deadline. As a matter of fact, I think we're 20 days away from the August 3rd trade deadline. So a lot of decisions to be made between now and then in terms of what do you need to add? How do you go about adding it? All of those different things. So those are just some of the things that the Astros have to think about. But, I mean, again, for the most part this weekend, your starting pitching wasn't terrible for you, as I pointed out on Twitter yesterday. I mean, Hunter Brown was not sharp whatsoever, but at least Hunter Brown gave you 6 innings. And you still had a chance to win that game, because that's the thing that's drawn me and a lot of us Astros fans off sides with Joe Espada. I mean, it goes back to the comments that he made about Spencer Arrighetti a couple of weeks ago, where he had another rough outing, and he said, oh, you know, but the last two, I mean, he gave us 6 innings. It's like, yeah, Joe, but he gave up 6 and 7 runs. I mean, I can't remember the exact amount, but like, it's just like, come on, man. Like, it can't be about just getting you innings. Like, we can't check that box. You've got to have the twofold. You got to have giving you innings and giving you a chance to be able to win a ball game. You give up that amount of production, you're not going to win that ball game. So that can't be what it's about. But Brown, even though he was not effective, 5 walks, I mean, that's things that you don't want to see out of your ace starter. But still, what do you want to see out of your ace starter? Even when he doesn't have his best, he's still able to give you a chance to win the game. And in that game,
4: You couldn't get the timely hit. You had a couple of home runs in that game. So that was about it. That's about all you had. And then yesterday, it was a couple of different situations that you have a chance to be able to maybe get back into this and have a chance to maybe even take a lead. And you finally do take a lead. So that was one thing that was nice to see. But then again, you get to the bullpen and the two guys that you really need to be able to count on, you couldn't count on. Because they just didn't make it happen for you. And that's unfortunate. And the Astros find themselves on the wrong side of the scoreboard in this one and now head into the All-Star break. But I know a lot of you want to get in on that. And, of course, the number to do that is 713-212-5790. Again, it's 713-212-5790. Astros also picking up 17 players in the draft this weekend. And on Saturday night after the first day of the draft, I had a chance to catch up with Astros director of scouting, Cam Pendino. We're going to have that for you at 8 o'clock. And you might be saying to yourself, well, wait a minute, isn't that Steve Sparks on Mondays? Well, with it being the All-Star break, I decided to be a good friend to Steve Sparks and say, you know what? You've earned this break. Take the break. So Steve Sparks is going to be off today. However, we're going to have a special Friday visit from Steve Sparks to restart the season right before you get into that series against the Baltimore Orioles. So Friday at 8 o'clock, we're going to have Steve Sparks this week. And then going to have to check and see if Dana Brown can join us. I mean, especially after the draft you just had this week and then kind of like a little bit of a first half recap, it would be nice to be able to catch up with Dana. So see if we can make that happen. But the Astros going college heavy at the top of the draft and able to get Logan Hughes, an outfielder from Texas Tech. And I think probably just talking with people and just doing up some reading on this class, I think the guy that excites me the most is the guy that got at 28, Jack Radel, the right-hander out of Notre Dame, at least with a guy I talked with. And I mentioned this, and you'll hear it during our conversation with Cam Pendino, that my guy that I talked with at Notre Dame gave me a good scouting report on him and said three things that I think will be music to Astros fans' ears. So you'll have that a little bit later on, but you got all that. The World Cup winding down. By the way, you've got the top four FIFA seeds that are still left to play for the World Cup this year. As England able to take out Norway, a little controversy in that one. Argentina able to outlast Switzerland, same deal in that one. So I guess it hasn't been the World Cup in the later stages without a little bit of controversy in there. So that's what we've had going on. A fight at Summer League, you say? And also, too, we jump around. And then something that we did last week, and it's going to be a weekly occurrence, not a daily one, but it'll come up from time to time. A morning drive special report at 8:30 today. And it's one that involves you, the Sports Talk 790 listeners. Because at least there's a part of Sports Talk 790 that usually will bring out some of the more interesting takes and definitely have that, especially when Chris Gordy joins me for the 7 o'clock hour and for the rest of the show here today. So he's directly involved. I'll just go ahead and say that. I think you can probably guess how that's going to go. So we will talk with him and have him in the fold here this morning. But of course, as this show goes, it always involves you at 713-212-5790. Again, it's 713-212-5790. Plenty of Astros after the first half of the season. Also, too, I mean, at least something that, you know, with us speaking in the live microphones, doing a radio show, can kind of understand this. Of course, a counterpart in our business, a little bit of interesting, I guess you could say an interesting situation heading into the weekend. And that, of course, is the Dan Patrick Show. So definitely do want to get in on that because I know a lot of people had some thoughts on that. And I got a couple of my own. So we'll have that for you, too, as the show goes along. But again, 713-212-5790. 713-212-5790. The decision made by Joe Espada yesterday that has a lot of people drawn off sides, I think there is a little bit of nuance that needs to go into that conversation, and we'll try to unpack that right here as we're just getting going on a Monday edition. In the All-Star break, it is the Morning Drive Sports Talk 790.
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9: Hey, we're off to a busy start. Your freeway shut down on the west side. The West Park Tollway eastbound between Gessner and Fondren, a major accident, so you're forced to the feeder road. Now, accidents have cleared 1764 at 146. Also on the north freeway if you're coming inbound at T's Nursery Road. I'm Christina Cruz in the 24-hour traffic center.
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4: Hey, let's keep it going as we get going here on a Monday edition of the Morning Drive. Sports Talk 790. Dan Matthews hanging out with you. Triple E Emmanuel Elmore also in the car with us. And Chris Gordy going to be hopping in at 7 o'clock. Stros drop one late yesterday. Rangers get a run in the eighth and then a walk-off run in the ninth to beat the Stros 6-5. As they head into the All-Star break at 47-51, three games back of Texas for first in the AL West. Astros also pick up 17 players over the weekend as part of the MLB draft. Logan Hughes, outfielder from Texas Tech, is their first pick. Jack Radel, right-handed pitcher out of Notre Dame, is their second. And the World Cup semifinals are set. Tomorrow you're going to get France and Spain. Wednesday, you get Argentina and England for a chance to play for it all this coming Sunday. 713-212-5790 is the number to get in. The Brian King decision, I know a lot of you have some thoughts on that, so we will definitely jump into that at 713-212-5790. Let's get it started this morning with Jason and Conroe wants to weigh in. Jason, good morning.
0: Good morning, my friend. How's it going today, buddy?
4: So far, so good.
0: You know what? King George said it best. I'd like to have that one back. I think we'd like to have that weekend back. I honestly had a feeling this weekend it just wasn't going to go the Astros' way. And Joe Espada proves us right yesterday. The questionable pitching that, you know, who he brought in, who he left in. I mean, these are things, these are reasons why people criticize him. Nothing personal, but just some people don't like him. Most guys defend him, and some guys just don't like him. But yesterday, you know, I can't put this all on Brian King because Javier gives up three. Then, you know, Abreu gives up one. And then Brian King just happens to be the one that gives up the run that ties the game, and then Hader in the ninth. Nobody wants to really blame him because they like him, and he's been doing great so far. It's just like, it's unfortunate, man. But, you know, you want to believe in this team, you want to be positive, and you want to say great things, and then they just come out and lay an egg. I mean, Saturday night was great. You score 9 runs, you're supposed to win games like that. And then the biggest problem I have, honestly, is what Espada said yesterday, where he feels comfortable with where this team's at now. You are literally 3 games behind first place. How can you be comfortable with that? You're in a division where you can constantly win. And that's another thing people are tired of saying. Oh, we're in a division that can win. Well, I think if they was in any other division, they probably wouldn't be where they're at. And they probably wouldn't even be sniffing the wild card. This team has so much potential, and they did great in the draft, by the way. I like that Johnson kid. I think he's going to do great when he comes up. This team, like, it's like a buzzkill, man. You want to love them, but they give you reasons not to like them. And look, I feel, the one I feel bad for the most is Brian King. And the simple fact that, yeah, you're right, he doesn't do well against the Rangers. And, Dan, I don't know why you brought up Luke Jackson, man. That's a memory I don't want to remember, but I love you, man. You're my buddy.
4: All right.
0: Like, Brian King yesterday, he did great before that. He's been doing great. Scoreless innings, and he just had a bad outing, and I just hate the fact people are just killing him for it. I don't understand it.
4: It's a thankless job. There's no question about it. Appreciate it, Jason. With the decision to bring in Brian King yesterday, I mean, I did kind of set the tone for it a little bit of, you know, he goes in there and pitches the seventh, and then all it's just like, all right, well, who's going to take the eighth? And I knew that a lot of you would take the cheese when I threw it out there of Olimber Santa and also Miguel Iola, which, I mean, the funny thing is, did he even pitch last week, Miguel Iola? Like, I'm trying to remember if and when he pitched at all. Like, is he even still on the roster? Like, it's one of those things. But, I mean, again, Joe Espada, and I can rock with them on this, of who do I feel better with? Do I feel better with my high leverage guy who has given me multiple innings before, or do I feel better with two unproven guys? And my guy Adam Spillane did back me up on this on Twitter, where you point out, you know, Alember Santa came in to close out the win that you had in D.C., and they started to get to him a little bit. So you put him in there in the eighth inning, and he gives up, say, two or three runs yesterday. You guys are killing Joe Espada. A lot of times with this, again, it's about the result. You don't like the result of how things went. And I get it. I understand. But it is also, too, at the same time, where sometimes the result does not match what the thought was going into it. I mean, it's one of those that I'm sure, again, it benefited the Astros once, but, you know, going back to Scott Servais when he decided to go with Robbie Ray in the ALDS against the Astros with Yordan Alvarez, who hits lefties incredibly well. Well, the thought is lefty on lefty right there. Okay, fine. Freddie Freeman in the World Series against Nestor Cortez, the Yankees, same deal. Aaron Boone. Now, I understand that, you know, you got one fired manager and another guy that at least some fans in that fan base think should not be the manager there anymore. But, I mean, it's a thankless job for that. And, I mean, it's the same deal with Brian King and with Josh Hader. You go out there and do your job. It's what's expected of you. You have performances at least for King twice and then for Hader once. The way that it goes, well, then it's, you know, oh, man, why are you using him in those spots? Like, nobody could have that with Josh Hader. If you did, it's just you're being ridiculous at this point. Tie ball game or you have the lead, of course Josh Hader is going to be in the game. Of course, he is going to get the ball in that spot. And, oh, by the way, too, you didn't even have to use him. I mean, you thought that you were going to maybe have to use him when A.J. Blueball gave up the two-run homer.

hit the All-Star break. So, you know, that's where he came in and he was fresh. It's just he didn't have his stuff. He didn't have his best. He didn't even get a single out yesterday. And sometimes that happens. I mean, sometimes it is, whether you like it or not, a fact of you just got to tip your hat to the other team. And do you want to do that to the Rangers? Probably not, especially with that Yutz who was flipping off the Astros in the stands. Some people just have never been punched in the face and it shows. Like, that's one of those that guy doing that. It's like you've never felt a knuckle sandwich to the face, because if you had, you wouldn't be doing stuff like that. But anyway, that's fine. He's got to sit around and watch Cowboys football, Mavericks basketball for much of the year and try to feign interest in being a Rangers fan. So whatever. But I mean, at least, you know, for the Astros, the frustrating part of all of this is, again, it's one of those losses that you can point to and you say that should have been yours. You should have had that one yesterday. And I point back to, I believe it was the fifth inning, is when the Astros had two runners on and you have both Christian Walker and Jose Altuve at the plate. With Walker, sounds like he just missed it. I was driving back at the time, so I was listening to Robert and Steve call it, and sounds like Walker just got a little underneath it. But still, I mean, he's been going through his struggles, and have some thoughts on that, of course, that we'll share a little bit later on. But so he moves a runner over with a sacrifice fly. That's nice. Earlier in the game, you had Jose Altuve with the solo homer. So then it's a spot right here where you got an opportunity. Okay, hey, make something happen here. A walk. I mean, it keeps the inning going, so that'd be nice. And then you have no guarantees the guy behind him is going to be able to do anything. But still, I mean, it gives yourself a chance. You give yourself a chance with pretty much every single scenario except for the one that played out with them. A strikeout. You strike out, you have no chance. Put the ball in play, you got a shot. You walk, you got a shot. You get a hit, you absolutely have a shot, because that's the desired result that you wanted to have. But he strikes out right there. And again, I mean, it's, you're not going to come through with runners in scoring position every single time. But it's just, it's situations like that where you're just like, you win ball games in those spots right there. And guys that I'm supposed to count on in those spots right there are supposed to come through. And that didn't happen. It pretty much both games that you lost this weekend, that's exactly what happened to you, is that you got shut down by Cal Quantrill. You're finally able to break through with a solo homer. Yordan Alvarez, thank you for that. But then you get the two-run homer off Chris Martin a little bit later. I mean, I guess if nothing else, it would have been nice to have been able to face Chris Martin all weekend, but you just didn't have that chance, and the Astros end up losing 2 out of 3. So, I mean, it is one of those that's a little damned if you do, damned if you don't. I think Joe probably managing his bullpen. Again, timing also matters too, where at the time you're losing, so you want to be able to try to avoid your high-leverage guys. So that's why you see Brian King, and then you get back into the game, and that's when you see Steven Okert, which, I mean, now looking back on it, and look, Joe is human just like anybody else. I'm sure probably if you went back and asked Joe, you know, probably privately is the way that he'd answer this. Hey, you know, would you have gone Okert probably back out there for the seventh? Yeah, I probably would have. And then maybe we're talking about a different result now, but you don't have the benefit of hindsight there. You go with King there, and then you decide, because really at that point, I mean, again, like I threw out on Twitter, I was like, are you going to throw in the eighth? I mean, I didn't see them throwing Brian King back out there, but I guess with what you still had left in the bullpen, I mean, I saw somebody say Nate Pearson. Come on, let's be serious, okay? Let's be serious. You put Nate Pearson in that spot and it doesn't go well, you're crushing Joe. You're absolutely crushing him. There would not be a single one of you giving them the benefit of the doubt on that. So be honest with yourself and be honest with us, okay? So, I mean, at least with the options you still had left, Brian King's your best option at that spot. It's not a great option after he's just thrown an inning, but it's still the better option of the other three that you could have possibly run out of the bullpen. And that's what Joe went with, and it didn't work out, because a 92-mile-an-hour fastball that was middle in and up to a major league hitter, you're usually going to get the result that you got. And that was Kyle Higashioka putting it over the left field wall. So, again, not exactly what you want. JB in the Heights, see you right there. Work you in. You want to join him, 713-212-5790. Again, it's 713-212-5790. Also, coming up, you know that it's that time of the week whenever Dana Brown meets with Robert Ford. Do want to let you be able to hear a little bit of that. So we'll have that as we continue. And that's coming your way after we get some of you on the phone lines next, right?
right here. It is the Morning Drive. Dan Matthews hanging out with you. 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
4: Here's a look at your News Radio 740 forecast. A 70% chance of showers and thunderstorms today. Up to an inch of rain is possible. Highs of 85.
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12: It'll be England taking on Lionel Messi and Argentina on Wednesday in the World Cup semifinals. It took extra time for England to get past Norway in the quarterfinals.
13: 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Nilots builds it. It's a goal. It's Jude Bellingham. It's England back in front.
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15: It's Morning Drive, Sports Talk 790. Dan Matthews with you here on a Monday to get your week going. As I know, after the 4th of July weekend, a lot of you had a short week, and it's probably your first full week back afterwards. So hopefully you're able to get back in the saddle. The Astros are going to have to wait until Friday to get back in the saddle as they drop one late yesterday to the Rangers to close out the first half of the season. 6-5, the final in that one. So the All-Star break is here, and the Astros are 47-51. They picked 17 players in the weekend's MLB draft, and that topic, conversation, and much more covered with Dana Brown. We're going to hear that here in just a few as he had his Sunday weekly visit with Robert Ford on Astro Launch. And the World Cup semifinals are set. Tomorrow you're going to get France and Spain. Wednesday you're going to get Argentina and England. 713-212-5790 is the number to get in. JB in the Heights wants to weigh in. JB, good morning.
16: Good morning, guys. I just wanted to kind of weigh in on people who question, constantly question managerial decisions when there are so many factors that are uncontrollable. I don't claim to be an expert, but I understand how sports work. And a manager can make the right decision and it turn out terribly. A manager can make the wrong decision and it turns out great. So it's funny. I think the casual fans want to pile on and say, oh, you lost, so you lost, so you're an idiot. You can make the wrong decision and win the game and everyone calls you a genius. Well, no, maybe you just got lucky because there's so many intangibles and unknowns in sports. You can't predict what's going to happen 100%. If you could, then you wouldn't need a manager. You'd have an AI computer in the dugout making all the decisions, right, just by analytics alone. The fact is you can do what's best for the team and it doesn't work out, and that's how sports goes. And you can make a bad decision and it turns out that you win the game. Both of those things are possible. We need to recognize that and not pretend like we know better than everybody else, because obviously we don't.
15: No, I get it. And JB, appreciate the call. I mean, look, it's damned if you do, damned if you don't sometimes. I mean, and such is life. I mean, how many times have we, done things and then we're like, oh man, that worked out better than I thought it was going to go. And, then there's also times where we make a decision and we come back and we're like, that went great, didn't it? Of course, heavy emphasis on the sarcasm there. But, I mean, at least for Joe, I mean, it's one of those that if you're asked about it in the post game, which I didn't listen close enough, I mean, just kind of in passing listening yesterday, I'm sure probably he would have had the response of, yeah, I feel good with Brian King. Brian King's our guy. He's been able to get guys out. Because up until Friday, I don't know if many of you realize this, King had gone 9 straight appearances without allowing a run. So he'd been very effective in that 8th inning role. Just, it was a rough weekend. Those happen. And it's unfortunate. You don't want it to happen because it's never a good time for them to happen. But it is also one of those that if you come back out in the second half and you're able to be back to being Brian King the way that we've gotten to know you, well, then that's probably going to have people forgetting about that pretty quickly. So it's on you at that point to be able to do it. But no, I mean, look, decisions were made yesterday with the intention of being able to win the game. And again, it's the result, and when the result doesn't work, then you just think that it was an awful decision. If it works out, then it's all right, which, I mean, I know a lot of you, no matter what, are never going to give Joe Espada credit, and I've given the reasons why that's the case, is because he's not A.J. Hinch. I mean, just like the ones who want Dana Brown run out of here, you're upset that he's not Jeff Luhnow. I get all of that, okay? I have to tell you that regardless of results, you're never going to get either of those guys back. You're not. Okay, you're not going to have A.J. Hinch as your manager. Jeff Luhnow's not going to be your general manager. So, I mean, I think at a certain point, you do have to give a little bit of grace to whoever's in those spots. Now, do you have to like everything they do? No, you don't. But it's also, too, one of those that it's kind of give them a fair chance. And I think for Dana, in certain cases, has he had his missteps? No question about it. Has Joe Espada had their missteps? Absolutely. Same deal there. But it is also, too, sometimes, I mean, I think just be honest with yourself. Are you honestly giving them a fair chance? And I don't think that a lot of you really have. And I mean, because I had somebody tell me yesterday, Dusty wouldn't have made this decision. I'm like, you got to be kidding me. Seriously, you've got to be kidding me. You guys would crush Dusty Baker for bullpen decisions all the time. All the time. So, like, a little bit of let's not be prisoners of the moment, okay? Like, seriously. It's whoever is the manager, and we did this with A.J. Hinch, too. I know that it's been years since that happened, but we did it with A.J. Hinch as well. So, like, whoever is the manager, you're going to have issues with their decisions at times. And whoever is the general manager, if a move doesn't work out, then you're going to have problems with their decisions. So that's just the way it goes. That's the way that the game is. All right, so we're up against it. Triple E, we'll save Dana for the 7 o'clock hour, so definitely do want to have that for you guys. As a matter of fact, top of the 7 is when we'll do that, because it's that time of the morning when we jump around. And in the jump around today, semis are set, a last rodeo, and also what was supposed to be a huge buildup over the weekend ends up being a massive fizzle. All three of those coming your way right here as we continue. It's the Morning Drive with Dan Matthews, Sports Talk 790.
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21: Things are starting to pick up out there, not in a good way. On the West Park Tollway, it is shut down eastbound between Gessner and Fondren. A major accident. You're already backed up now to Willcrest. Take the Southwest Freeway. On Highway 99, the Grand Parkway northbound at Bridgeland Creek Parkway. We have an accident there and some slowdowns, about 5 minutes worth of backup. There's also a wreck now, I-45 northbound at Greens Road. I'm Christina Cruz in the 24-hour traffic center.
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14: H-Town, the morning drive continues now. Here's Dan Matthews.
15: Keep it going here on a 713 day. Of course, that's always that day here in the H every single year as the Strohs. Well, they didn't really send us into this 713 day on a high note as they give up two runs there late in the ballgame to lose 6-5 to the Rangers, close out the first half of the season. They're 47-51 at the break, three games back of Texas for the lead in the AL West. You also have the Astros picking up 17 players over the 2 days of the Major League Baseball draft. Those 20 rounds came and went, and the Strohs have 17 new players potentially entering into their minor league system. And you also have the World Cup semifinals set tomorrow. You're going to get France and Spain, and then on Wednesday you get England and Argentina. And that's exactly where the conversation is going to get started, as it's that time of the morning when we jump around. All right, so yes, over the weekend, Friday, you saw Spain join France there in the semifinals as they take out Belgium 2-1 in that one and are able to have it be a matchup of FIFA ranked number one against number three and then number two against number four. See, Tripoli, like when I saw the rankings for that yesterday, I was like, see, this is how soccer just does things so different. And yep. For some people, it's like one of those, it's like, all right, reseed then. Like, have it be one versus four, which would be France against...
7: Who is that, England?
15: I believe it would be England, yeah. Yes. Yeah, yes, because Argentina's number two. Mm-hmm. And then have Argentina and Spain.
7: Yep.
15: See, I mean, because I think a lot of people are looking at it as the two best teams left, at least in my opinion, too. I mean, you could make the argument that Spain and France is the final right there. Because, I mean, Mbappe against Lamine Yamal. Which, by the way, how did it take me this entire World Cup to not find out about Yamal's brother?
7: Who?
15: Lamine Yamal's little brother.
7: The little guy that made videos with him. Yeah.
15: He's hilarious. Cute little kid, and he's funny with his dancing and all of his antics. I mean, it's one of those that just with all the storylines we've had with, I mean, you think about this World Cup too. We've had Freddie, who hadn't heard from Freddie in a while. I think he finally went back home. Maybe. I don't know. Maybe he's just keeping a low profile now and just, you know, the free stuff kind of ran out, which it was drawing Matt Thomas offsides. But I was happy for him. Then, of course, Team USA. I mean, you know, we had that here. We were excited about them, and then that quickly fizzled out. This last weekend, we had to say goodbye to Erling Haaland in the Viking row.
7: Man, that, sad.
15: Yep, definitely was. But then also, too, I mean, you know, just talking about this weekend, Triple E, both matches with some controversy. You've got mistaken identity, which draws a yellow on the Switzerland player. That was his second yellow, so he's sent off.
7: Red
15: they have
7: card,
15: to play with yep.
7: Mm-hmm.
15: They have to play with 10 the rest of the way. And then the first England goal that Jude Bellingham was able to knock in, the goal kick from the Norway goalkeeper looked like it went off the cable cam there for Fox and came down And an England player, of course, recovered, kicking it up the field, and they're able to score that goal. So people said, which I don't even know, like, what it would have been. Would it have been, like, a dead ball right there, and then I guess England gets a throw-in or a kick?
7: Offsides or something like
15: okay.
7: that. Yeah,
15: all
7: I
15: right.
7: think that's what it is.
15: So, I mean, it would have been change of possession, all yeah. of that, which, I mean, my guess is right there, since it was Norway kicking the ball, that it probably would have been England then getting the opportunity. So who knows how the rest of the match plays out. But, yeah, FIFA has not been short of controversy here as of late. And you know, seemingly that's been the case of their entire existence. So hopefully we get two really good ones tomorrow and on Wednesday, and then a really good one on Sunday to be able to close this out. Because, I mean, I think top to bottom, this has been an amazing time. It's been
7: it
15: awesome.
7: Has.
15: I think
7: yes, it has.
15: It's opened some people's eyes to the game. I mean, it's going to be interesting to see what these next 4 years look like. I mean, does that raise the profile of the MLS the last time it created the MLS? So now do people pay more attention to it? Do you start to get, I mean, here's the other thing is too, and I talked about it a little bit, I think it was a couple of weeks ago that I mentioned this, that you're going to start seeing more high profile guys choose the MLS.
7: Yeah.
15: I mean, listening to what Erling Haaland said, is it going to surprise you if in a year or two he doesn't say, you know what, I want to live in the States. I want to go play over there.
7: It wouldn't surprise me.
15: And if more guys say, you know, instead of doing this whole, like, playing in Germany and I'm not necessarily playing against the best of everybody, like, you know, it's
7: clubs
15: kind of,
7: and, yeah.
15: I mean, like we saw in the NBA, the super teams, if you start to see players say, hey, you know what, you start to get more of the money over there in the U.S., I'd like to live in the U.S.
7: Mm-hmm.
15: Absolutely. So who knows? Maybe that is the catalyst that gets that going and it raises the profile of that league. So Aaron Rodgers is teasing that this is the end of the line for him. He posted a picture of a team bonding trip, which it looks like I think that they're in Montana, but it is a picture of Rodgers and a bunch of his Pittsburgh Steeler teammates. And the caption for it says, last rodeo, hashtag bonding week, with the song Troubadour being played by George Strait. So, which I don't think that it's necessarily that surprising of news because, I mean, the fact that Aaron Rodgers even came back this year was surprising to me, especially the way he looked in that playoff game against the Texans, because for the most part in his career, Aaron Rodgers hasn't looked old. Triple E, in that playoff game, he looked old.
7: Yeah, he looked about 50 out there.
15: I mean, and the Texans defense can do that to people, but it was one of those that, like, he just came out of it. And I remembered even thinking it during the game, and I maybe even tweeted it during it, where I was like, Aaron, you don't need this anymore, man. Like, come on. You've had the career. You won the Super Bowl. You're going to walk in the Canton. And I get it. You know, you feel like you can still give it a go. And, I mean, it's one of those that, especially in the NFL, maybe more than any other sport, that you have, you know, somebody else do something. So then you're like, oh, I can do it. And for him, I'm sure it's, well, Brady and Manning both won late Super Bowls. I can win a late Super Bowl. Aaron, you're not going to win a Super Bowl. All right. It's just God love you. I don't think the Steelers are going to be bad by any means. I think that they replaced one 10-win mic with another 10-win mic because that's what Mike McCarthy does. So it won't shock me as this year they're 10-7, 11-6 and go into the playoffs, probably play in the wild card weekend, maybe win the wild card weekend. And then they get absolutely pants in the divisional round, which if that's the case, hopefully they play the Texans in said divisional round. So then the Texans can get to their first AFC championship game. And then finally, it is the anticipation that we had for Conor McGregor to be able to make his return to the octagon. It lasted all of a handful of seconds, Triple E. Because,
7: yeah,
15: go ahead, please.
7: Quickest I've ever turned a fight off.
15: I mean, I can imagine. And it's funny, too, because here I'm thinking that I've got time, even with the extra time in Argentina and Switzerland, to switch over. So then I finally do, and I can't find it on Paramount. I'm like, where the hell is it? So then I finally, you know, with refreshing and doing all of that, I'm finally able to see, oh, UFC Live. And I see John Anik, Joe Rogan, and Daniel Cormier, and like they just looked dejected. Like, it's almost like somebody just killed their dog in front of them, like, where they're just like, oh, it was such a great night, and that's just such a bummer. So they showed the quick replay because, I mean, it was literally 5 seconds. He went for the jump kick right there.
7: A minute and 9 seconds was how long the fight lasted.
15: Do you believe that he hurt himself before he even got into the octagon? Because there is that video of him taking off his shoes, and he kind of stumbles a little bit.
7: Mm-hmm.
15: So, I mean, I can understand it from his perspective where he's probably like, hey, you know what? I can on adrenaline. I can give it a go. You know, I owe it to myself. I owe it to these people to try to give it a go. But clearly it wasn't good. And I guess he's still got one more fight left on his contract.
7: I'm not sure. I thought that was it. Well, that to me, that looked like that's it.
15: I would make it. Like, yeah. It's the broken leg. Now this, like, I mean, it's not like he's going to go down as one of the greats of UFC and mixed martial arts history, but still, he was a colorful enough character that it's just like, Connor, you don't need this, man. You want to do the political career? Go into the political career.
7: Just go be,
15: You want to sell your whiskey? Sell your whiskey. Keep wearing the suits. Do all that kind of stuff. Maybe it wouldn't shock me just with his personality if he ends up doing a little bit of TV for UFC someday. I think he'd be really good at that. You don't need this anymore. Kind of like two guys. You don't need this anymore. Aaron Rodgers and Conor McGregor. That's it. You don't need it. You don't need it. You got enough to deal with in life. All right. 7 o'clock hour is coming up, and it's that time of the year. Whenever you start doing a little bit of evaluation, and when it comes to the Astros, it's fourfold. Me and Chris Gordy, we got our grade books out. How the Astros looking after the first half of the season? We'll share those with you right here as we continue. It's the Morning Drive right here, Sports Talk 790.
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8: Baseball's home run leader, Kyle Schwarber, headlines the field for tonight's All-Star Home Run Derby in Philadelphia. Eight sluggers squaring off. The All-Star game itself is tomorrow. The World Cup semifinals begin tomorrow. 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Tom Kim won the Scottish Open. 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The British Open will be teeing off on Thursday. I'm Matt McCoy.
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16: Things are starting to pick up out there, not in a good way. On the West Park Tollway, it is shut down eastbound between Gessner and Fondren. A major accident. You're already backed up now to Willcrest. Take the Southwest Freeway. On Highway 99, the Grand Parkway northbound at Bridgeland Creek Parkway, we have an accident there and some slowdowns, about 5 minutes worth of backup. There's also a wreck now, I-45 northbound at Greens Road. I'm Christina Cruz in the 24-hour traffic center.
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2: 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Happy 713 day to all who celebrate, which of course you're listening to me right now, then you're probably celebrating. So there you go. No reason to celebrate the Astros losing 6-5 yesterday to the Rangers, especially the way that they did it. You take a 5-4 lead late, then you give up a run in the eighth to tie it, and then of course Brandon Nimmo able to walk it off there in the ninth to beat the Astros. They lose that series 2 out of 3, head into the All-Star break 4 games under .500 as they're 47-51, 3 games back of Texas for first in the AL West. They pick up 17 players over the weekend in the MLB draft, and also the World Cup semifinals are set. Tomorrow you're going to get France and Spain. Wednesday you're going to get England and Argentina for a chance to play for it all. 713-212-5790. I know we just teased out that we're giving out the grades, but of course Chris Gordy's set to join me here in just a few minutes, so as he gets settled in, we'll actually have those for you now. So we'll call a little bit of an audible here. We're going to play Dana Brown for you coming up at 7:15. We'll do that right now. We'll go ahead and hit the grades because our guy just stepped in. But at least the Stros, so we'll do Dana Brown here coming up in about 10 minutes. But at least when it comes to the Astros in the first half of the season, up and down, I think, is probably the way that you can describe the early going of the year for them. I mean, starts off promising. That first week of the season, you're like, okay, hey, this looks good. Like Carlos Correa hitting a go-ahead home run right here. You take a series from the Red Sox where you sweep that series. You're 5-2 heading out to Oakland or Sacramento. See, still, even a year and a half later, you still can't remember. But you are going out to play the A's, so you're saying to yourself, hey, split that series. Maybe even split in Seattle. Things can be a little bit different. It did not go that way. You go 1-7 in that road trip. So then you come back and you're just kind of trying to play catch up that entire time. And the injuries started to mount for this team. So for the better part of June, where I said that you had a soft part of your schedule and you need to be able to handle that. So you did. And you win 2 out of 3 games in that month. So you get yourself at least back in a respectable position. And then, Gordy, I heard you mention this yesterday that they have played 6 games, I believe, or however many they've played. I think you said they're 4-6 in the month of July so far because, of course, you had the Rays series that went well. And then, of course, you had the series against the Nationals and then the series that you just had. And you had your first losing week in weeks. So all of that starts to then bring up 4 categories for the Astros. Of the first handful of games that you've played this season, you've now played 98 games so far, 47-51. So with 98 games in, give grades, and we will give grades on overall team performance, bullpen, starting rotation, and hitting. So we start first with overall team performance. I go with just a solid C. So far.
3: Yeah, I did. It's funny you asked me this yesterday because I was taping a segment for KHOU last night, and they literally had that same topic. It was, what grade would you give the Astros this season? And I said a C, maybe C plus if we're doing plus or minuses. I would honestly, had they won yesterday and won yet another series, I think I probably would have leaned B minus because you would have been within, 2 games of the division. You would have been right there with Seattle. Not to put it all in one game, but like just the outcome of yesterday. Had they won, it would have been, I think, 7 of 9 series they had won. Instead, it's a losing a series to a division rival, and it creates an even bigger gap again. So I would lean C again. If you want to be kind, C plus because of the month of June that they had where they were well above 500. But yeah, I mean, here we are, the calendar flipped to July and you're 4-6 now. So again, you're going backwards again.
2: the scenario I'm going to lay out is probably going to give some PTSD, I know for me, but for you, in terms of how the semester would go in school, where you start off, like I said, that first week, hey, you passed your quiz, you're turning in your homework assignments, you're doing all that kind of stuff. Stuff's going great. Then you have that first major paper or that first major test, and you absolutely bombed it. And then you were trying to play catch up the rest of the way. And that's exactly what the Astros were trying to do. They were trying to do a cram session for the midterm yesterday of being able to try to finish this thing off on a high note. And it didn't go well. But as I said, me and you both go C on that. Starting pitching, I'm going to go C minus. I think that you would probably say that that's being a little generous, and I get that, but, I mean, you factor in you didn't have Hunter Brown for 2.5 months. Whatever you're doing with Christian Javier, and I know you talked about that a little bit yesterday on the 10th inning show, but, I mean, trying to fill with guys like Kaiway Dung and also not really getting much out of Tatsuya Imai, and the same deal with Mike Burrows. I mean, Peter Lambert, I think, is the guy that's the saving grace for you. And for much of the season, until the last month and a half or so, Spencer Urquidy had been really good for you. So I go C minus with the pitching, with the starting pitchers.
3: I go D. I mean, it's been not been good. I mean, Peter Lambert has been your best starter consistently this year. Even Hunter Brown has been not great since he's been back. He's been fine. But Spencer Urquidy had that first month and a half when he got up here. He was awesome. And then he's been abysmal the past month and a half. The Mike Burrows trade has been a disaster so far. He's down at
2: AAA. Has it really, though? I mean, what did you give up for him?
3: Well, no, it's not what you gave up. It's just you made a trade for him saying he is one of our start. He is going to be in our top four in this rotation, possibly even top three is what they planned. So he was crap every time he's gone out there. So that was a disaster. Hunter Brown gets hurt for basically majority of the first half of the season. That sucks. Tatsuya Mai, your big prized offseason acquisition in free agency, has had games where he can't even get out of the first inning consistently. So I give starting pitching a D. It's been bad. Your team ERA ranks fourth to last in all of baseball. Yeah. It's not good.
2: Maybe it's just, and of course it is the benefit of hindsight here, but I think I look at Burrows a little bit differently, where it's, I think we put too much expectations on him as opposed to the overall body of work and what could actually be expected of him. Now, did we expect him to give up the long balls with regularity like he has and to run into the trouble that he has? Probably not, but it is also one of those where I think probably looking back on it when the season comes to an end, that we'll be like, all right, maybe we put too much on him. But we'll have to
3: Mike
2: do
3: Burrows?
2: That. Yeah.
3: What do they put on him? Like, come be part of the starting rotation. Pitch every 5 days and be good. Is that crazy expectations?
2: Well, no.
3: It's expectations of a starting pitcher.
2: But I mean, to your point, because when the bad was bad, it was really bad. I mean, it's compounded too by...
3: What was the good?
2: The Cincinnati start, the Rangers start.
3: Okay. When we cut on one hand the good moments the from the starting
2: the
3: pitcher.
2: The Toronto start. Well, I mean, they still count. I mean, they're still good moments. But, I mean, to your point, yes, the overall body of work was not good. I'm not going to push back on
3: 18
2: that.
3: 18 games played, 17 starts, 9 losses, an ERA of 6. No, he stinks.
2: Well, I mean, he'd still be up at the major league level if he was somewhat serviceable, and he just wasn't. The bullpen, I go B-. With the bullpen. I think that it's also for a good amount of the season that you were pitching with one arm behind your back without having Josh Hader. Once Josh Hader came back, I think that he stabilized your bullpen, and yesterday was probably the first rough outing that he's had all season.
3: It was, and I almost lean A on the bullpen. And look, the story, if you look at the numbers, they won't tell the story. Bullpen-wise, they rank about middle of the pack in terms of ERA this season, but understand a lot of that is skewed. A lot of that is games that got away from you, and so you threw out, Jake Myers pitched an inning, and, so, if you're looking at season ERA for bullpen, it doesn't tell the whole story. I think what you like is, one, we had Kaiway Tung was incredible as a reliever for you for the first part of the season. AJ Blue Ball has emerged as a pretty decent option as a middle reliever in the ERA of sub four. It's a guy that's got to come in and eat up innings for you. But I think the back end, you know, Brian King, the two games Friday and Sunday, notwithstanding this weekend, go look at what he's done. I mean, consistently gone out there and giving you outs. Him, Stephen Okert's been incredible. And, of course, you mentioned Josh Hader yesterday, his one blemish of the season. Everything else, he has been lights. He came in with an ERA of 0.59 yesterday. Like, again, I don't blame him. Everybody's entitled to a bad outing. Yesterday was Brian King and Josh Hader's bad outing of the year. But overall, those three guys have been awesome. Olimber Santa and a small sample size has been really good. Overall, I like what you've gotten out of this bullpen. Even Logan Van Wy in small sample sizes, an ERA of 150. Miguel Ulloa, you know, hadn't given up a run.
2: He also hadn't been pitched.
3: Overall, I'm just going to say A because of what them pitching in high leverage spots. Now, look, Brian Abreu's not been good, but they've moved him out. He hasn't pitched in high leverage spots for months. You know, Nate Pearson's kind of been okay. He's given up more runs lately, so his ERA was sub three for a good part of the season. So overall, I like this bullpen, but I think this weekend showed that Brian King kind of trying to stretch him for two innings yesterday. Josh Hader finally getting caught yesterday. You just wonder, could we use another big-time arm at the deadline?
2: Listening to you yesterday on the Astros 10th inning show, I'm going to call in right now as Dan from the Southwest side. Dan from the Southwest side, good evening. Hey, you should have put Josh Hader in for that last out there in the eighth.
3: I was seeing a lot of people were saying that, and I'm like, he came in the ninth and gave up base hit. So
2: it's like he was worse.
3: Well, one guy tweeted me, he was like, well, yeah, but isn't Hader better when he has a lead than when he comes in a tie game? I'm like, so it's a psychological thing? So if you'd put him in the eighth with a one-run lead,
2: he's your stopper.
3: He would have gotten six outs?
2: He's your stopper. He's supposed to be able to get outs, and he just didn't do it yesterday. And look, it's not always on the manager. I know that it's easy to blame the manager because it's a thankless job, but too, at the same time, it's also on the guys to be able to get the job done, and Josh Hader did not get the job done. It shouldn't have even come to Brandon Nimmo. Wyatt Langford helped you out. Langford gave you an opportunity because he should have absolutely tried to score on that, and he didn't.
3: It
2: would have been two hitters, and it would have been ballgame.
3: Like, I had a caller who was like, you know, they shouldn't have gone to Brian King for a second inning. And I said, okay, well, who would you have gone with in the eighth? He goes, I would have gone to Santa. I'm like, well, understand, though, if they go to Santa and he gives up the home run, what's the first thing you're calling to say? Why'd they go to Santa? I mean, I mean, the biggest problem yesterday was Christian Javier gave you three innings. The fact he had to go to De Los Santos in the fourth, you're using up every arm in your bullpen yesterday.
2: Well, and that was, too, the point that our good buddy Adam Spillane brought up, too, is he was like, you know, people seem to forget that Santa was put in the ninth inning against the Nationals earlier this week, you had to use Josh Hader to be able to close it out, and Hader was a little shaky in that one, too, so
3: maybe it's just the bases. He's been playing with fire lately, but again, overall effective. These guys are not going to be awesome every time out. Yordan Alvarez isn't going to hit a home run in every at-bat. Josh Hader's going at, you know, Mariano Rivera had times where he struggled. Still one of the greatest closers of all time. It's just baseball, you just want, it's like your closers, you'd like to be awesome 90% of the time. Relievers, you'd like to be awesome 85% of the time. Starters, you'd like to be awesome maybe 65-70% of the time. Baseball's a number sport, but as long as a guy is, you know, way awesome 3 out of 4 times, that you'll take that.
2: Speaking of the weekend that was, the 17 players the Astros took, just real quick, what'd you think about the guys that they added?
3: I don't know what it's all about. I mean, I watch a ton of SEC baseball. I know the shortstop from Missouri they took in one of the early rounds, but yeah, I mean, reading up, it sounds like people like the kid from Notre Dame. The Florida State kid, did you see the video on him? He's a little spicy, walking off the mound, talking smack to one of the batters, cursing him out. So, you know, maybe a little bit of Hunter Brown-esque attitude in there on that guy. And the Texas Tech hitter, I've talked to a couple of people who said, yeah, he can't hit. The first Texas Tech guy I texted said, can't hit. I said, oh, I'm glad we took that guy at 17th. And he goes, well, I joke. He's like, he had not an up and down year this year. He goes, but, you know, the numbers, the power numbers are good against, like, high-powered, high-velocity fastballs, he crushes those. So, but I don't know. I thought that was a little I thought it was a little odd, the Texas Tech guy, because I think he was slotted or projected to go a little bit lower than that. And, again, it is what it is. Take who you like. But I do think the interesting part, the three guys they took, 1, 2, and 3, all college guys, all 21 years and up. I wonder if that's Dana Brown saying, okay, these are guys that we can get up here quick. Because you look at the Wyatt Langfords, the Paul Skeens, the guys they...
4: Caglione,
3: you're fast-tracking
4: Cam
3: guys
4: Smith.
3: More than ever now. Yeah, Cam Smith came up in a year. I think that might be the expectation with some of these college guys who are more mature that played 3-4 years of college saying, yeah, put these guys on the fast track. We need them up quick.
2: All right. Speaking of that and much more, Astros GM Dana Brown. You know, he joins Robert Ford every single Sunday to close out the week, and he did so yesterday in talking that trade deadline and just where the Astros stand right now. We'll open up the next segment with that right here as we continue. It's the Morning Drive, Sports Talk 790.
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6: All right, major slowdowns on the west part of town. We're getting slammed here. The West Park Tollway is shut down eastbound between Gessner and Fondren for this major wreck, and traffic is slow now from West Houston Center Boulevard. Come in on the Southwest Freeway. On the Katy Freeway, westbound at Park 10, we have an accident there. Your exit ramp is blocked, and so is the feeder road, and there's a major wreck, Highway 6 northbound at 290. I'm Christina Cruz in the 24-hour Traffic Center.
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0: 790, Dan Matthews, Chris Gordy, Triple E, Emmanuel Elmore hanging out with you. Astros lose 6-5 yesterday to the Rangers, close out first half of the season. They're 47-51. They're off until Friday when the Baltimore Orioles come to town to restart the regular season. You also have 17 players taken over the weekend as part of the MLB draft. At 17, they take Logan Hughes, outfielder from Texas Tech. 28, they take Jack Radle, right-handed pitcher out of Notre Dame. And you also have the World Cup semifinals set tomorrow. You're going to get France and Spain, and then on Wednesday you're going to get England and Argentina. As promised yesterday on Astro Launch, the Astros, the voice of the Astros, Robert Ford, able to catch up with the GM of the Astros, Dana Brown, and the conversation got started with the draft just happened. The trade deadline is less than 3 weeks away. So does that change how the Astros go about their business this close to the deadline?
1: We're joined by Astros General Manager Dana Brown, and thank you so much for taking some time out of your day today, Dana. I know it's a busy day with the draft going on right now. The Astros have picked through the seventh round. You had six picks on day one, which was the first four rounds of the draft. I guess just starting off, Dana, coming into this draft, what were you guys thinking about, and how have you felt like you have executed to this point?
2: Yeah, I mean, look, we were thinking about really getting some, left-hand bats, and we were also focused on potentially, getting some arms. You know, we needed to, pile up with the arms for the future, and it looked like there were some really good arms. We got some guys that are definitely north of 95 with their stuff, and so it's, pretty exciting at this time.
1: First round pick, the 17th overall selection in the draft, was Logan Hughes. You talked about left-handed hitters. He's a left-handed hitting outfielder out of Texas Tech. Was Logan Hughes someone you identified and thought might be available to you at 17?
2: Yeah, I mean, he was a guy that I went out and scouted. Saw him actually play against Baylor University when they got a little closer to Houston. And so, he was a good left-hand bat that our guys had targeted. They're really excited about, the metrics and way it lines up, so the scouts were excited about him. The, the data and information guys are research and development. They were excited about him. And so, look, this looks like a guy that's got a chance to hit, and he showed some power. He came into our stadium and hit balls in the seats. So, this is an exciting pick for us.
1: And you mentioned stacking up on arms. Your next two picks were both college pitchers. Jack Riedel, a right-hander out of Notre Dame, with your PPI pick that you got, with Hunter Brown finishing third in the Cy Young voting last year. And then your second-round pick, Wes Mendez, a lefty. This is an organization that doesn't have a lot of left-handed pitchers out of Florida State. If you could just touch on those two guys. I know you were saying that you guys were really looking at targeting some pitching, and obviously these two guys fit the bill in that regard.
2: Yeah, no doubt. To be honest, our guys, we had a few guys that had these guys as big first round talent, particularly the first guy, Riedel, up to 98, big time extension, gets swing and miss with the breaking stuff. Very exciting guy to have. Big dude, too.

0: exciting picks.
1: I know that Cam Pendino and Derek Ladner, the guys who really kind of head up your draft work and head up all the scouting for on the amateur side. How involved are you in the draft room when it comes time to pick, and how much do you let those two handle it?
0: Yeah, so it's a nice, perfect balance. You know, I try to share some of my expertise from the past and, you know, being a guy that was part of the draft for over, I would say, over 30 years, actually. And so I try to share with them, but I let those guys pretty much, you know, lead the charge. And then I come in and I'll give my opinion and share some of my thoughts and, you know, some of the things where we've had some success and some of the things where, you know, you've been sucker punched by, you know, some of your downfalls. And so you share all that with the guys. And I think it makes for good community and, you know, transparency and collaboration. So I think we work very well together. We have a nice combination of, you know, veteran scouts and good data and information people.
1: Once again, joined by Astros General Manager Dana Brown, able to step away from the Astros draft room for a moment to chat with us on this Sunday before the pre-All-Star break portion of the schedule wraps up. You know, we've been talking about the draft, and how much has moving the draft to July so close to the trade deadline? I know last week we talked a lot about what the Astros might be looking at with the trade deadline, but how much has moving the draft kind of affected not only the draft and when you can get guys into the system, but also preparation for the trade deadline?
0: Yeah, so, I mean, there's a lot going on in July, as you know, but we do have some time to prepare. So it used to be a little earlier, you know, like in early part of June, but now that it's pushed back, once this college and high school season ends, you do have more time for preparation, whereas before, you know, it was kind of like you were cramming a little bit, and because the draft was coming up so much quickly, so much quicker, you know, once the season's ended. But now it's pushed back. You get a little bit more time. You get a little bit more time to process, to set up your board, to have conversations. So it's really good in that respect. You know, it makes it a little bit more difficult when it comes to the trade deadline, because you're also talking to other GMs about trades and different things like that. So a little bit more busy, but you do have a lot of time for preparation on the front end.
2: There you go. Astros GM Dana Brown yesterday with Robert Ford on Astro Launch, and especially that last part, too, that I brought up. It leads us right into our next topic conversation because, well, it seems like the last few weeks it's been a growing trend of us bringing up a report by this guy about the Astros, and his most recent one seems obvious to us, but maybe not to everyone. Talk about it right here as we continue. It's the Morning Drive, Sports Talk 790.
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4: Here's a look at your News Radio 740 forecast. A 70% chance of showers and thunderstorms today. Up to an inch of rain is possible. Highs of 85.
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11: 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Oh, he's spilled in the keeper and then score!
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0: Morning Drive, Sports Talk 790. Back here on a Monday as the Astros head into the All-Star break, losing it yesterday to the Rangers 6-5. They're 47-51, three games back of the Rangers for first in the AL West. You also have 17 players taken over the weekend as part of the Major League Baseball draft. And you have two games coming up still in the World Cup this week to lead you to the finals on Sunday. Tomorrow you're going to get France and Spain, and then on Wednesday you're going to get England and Argentina. 713-212-5790 is the number to get in. I know a couple of you want to get in on the Stros. Give you that in just a second. But Bob Nightingale, it seems like it's been Mondays with Bob Nightingale. A couple of weeks ago we had him on when he had the initial report of what the Astros would be looking for at the deadline. And then yesterday he add more to that with last week saying that starting pitcher is something they're starting to look for. Well, he writes as part of his Sunday notebook yesterday, the Astros, who have gone 26-19 since May 21, desperately want another starter. The rotation yielding a 5.29 ERA. That is the second worst in Major League Baseball. So this, of course, comes off of last week when the media caught up with Dana Brown after, I'm trying to remember why. Oh, it was when Burrows was sent down. That's why. So sending Mike Burrows down, and he catches up with the media. And they asked him, you know, about the deadline. And he said, oh, you know, right-handed reliever and left-handed bat in the outfield. That's what we're looking for. But it sounds like, at least behind the scenes, they are really trying hard for a starting pitcher. And that's something, too, that Gordy, as, you know, just kind of breaking down how this trade deadline could go, I think that, obviously, yes, you want the left-handed bat, but I think that probably, short of getting a starting pitcher, that's where you could go a little bit more impact if you traded for. They're going to be able to make one impact trade, and it's one of those, okay, what do you need more of right now? And I would say it's there's no question about it. You need a more reliable option in your starting rotation because you've got a lot of guys. You just don't have anybody that's reliable.
1: Well, herein lies the problem. You are literally, I mean, you're about a week out from getting more of these guys back. Ronel Blanco was this close to coming up yesterday and making a start. He's going to be back in the big league club real soon. Hayden Wisniewski was outstanding on Saturday for Sugarland. He went, I think, 4 2/3 innings, gave up one run, had a bunch of strikeouts. So he's knocking on the door. He's going to be back here real soon. The Javier thing, I think they flubbed big time. I went on about this last week. I just think they totally screwed that up. They were building him back. He had a handful of outings in Sugarland. His last outing, he went 6 shutout innings against El Paso. They built him up as a starter, and then they bring him up, and they go, to the bullpen, Javier. And he's like, oh, okay, I'll take my $21.4 million I'm making this year, and I'll pitch out of the bullpen, sure. And then out of nowhere yesterday, they go, hey, spot start on Sunday. Well, the guy only goes 3 innings because you had him in bullpen mentality, not starter mentality. I feel like you should have brought him up after those 6 shutout innings in Sugarland, should have brought him back up to the big leagues as a starter. Instead, you've kind of messed with him now. Is he a starter moving forward or is he not? What do you do with Javier next, you know, his next go around? So that's going to be something you're going to have to figure out. But again, Ronel Blanco and Hayden Wisniewski both look like starters. Oh, and by the way, I think Friday night, Lance McCullers is scheduled to go again on a rehab start. And if all goes well there, he's going to be back. Now, I think McCullers will be back as a bullpen guy. We'll see if he accepts that role. But the bigger thing here is, Dan, they're going to have more starting arms back. So I don't know. This becomes, it all depends on what capacity are those guys in based on, do you need to make a trade at the trade deadline for a starter?
0: Well, and in terms of Javier, I mean, I just feel like there's certain guys you can yo-yo. I'm not really sure that that's a guy that I would yo-yo. Like, I think that if you did that, say, with an AJ Blue Ball, okay, fine. He's trying to find his way in Major League Baseball, all good. If you had even done that with Mike Burrows, I mean, that's the guy before sending him down that I would have done that with. I would have had him doing the, you're going to be in between the starting rotation and the bullpen just because, I mean, as a starter, we haven't really been able to count on you. And we used you once as a bullpen arm and it worked out pretty decently. But still, I'm not doing that with a guy that I'm paying the money that I'm paying to Javier. I mean, I'm with you on that 100%. I think that that was a very foolish tactic to take with him, and it ended up hurting you yesterday.
1: I should, for at least accuracy's sake, Javier is making his money on the books is 12.8, but the payroll and how they backloaded the deal. So he was 3.4 mil in 23, 7.4 mil in 24, 10.4 mil last year. And then on the books, 21.4 million this year, 21.4 million next year. So yes, he's only making 12.8 million on average, but the higher dollar figures are coming this year and next year. So again, that's why I say like he's one of your highest paid players technically. Like, use him in you know, like, stop this babying on, oh, well, we're going to bring him back in small doses and out of the bullpen, and okay, how about a spot start? And yesterday, look, I thought the swing and miss stuff was good. He just worked up into a little bit. That second inning kind of got away from him a little bit, and Rangers are good hitters. They found some hits. They get three runs off him, but, you know, pitch count got up to 60-something. They were like, eh, okay, let's pull the plug here. But it just sucks because he has not looked like he's supposed to look this season. And then you've got, go look at the guys who've come back from Tommy John the last few years. You know, the Jose Urquidy's, Luis Garcia, they didn't look themselves when they came back, which is weird because overall in baseball, so many times we've seen guys have Tommy John, they come back better. Mm-hmm. Or the same or even better.
0: Right.
1: We haven't seen that with the Astros guys so far.
0: Well, hoping Ronel Blanco and Hayden Wesneski can change that trend because, no, I'm with you. I mean, it hasn't gone well. And a lot of times, too, I mean, it's a little bit of, you know, how do guys respond? I mean, some guys are able to do that, come right back. And then for the Astros, it just hasn't been the case. But maybe it's one of those you got to work through this season and then see where you go from there. We were hoping for it with Javier, and he seemingly has never gotten back on track. Anthony, see you right there, working in. You want to join him? 713-212-5790. Again, it's 713-212-5790. Also, to close out the 7 o'clock hour, we've had this conversation before about one Christian Walker. Well, unfortunately, we got to have that conversation yet again, and the numbers back it up. We'll talk about it right here as we continue. It's the Morning Drive, Sports Talk 790.
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2: 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Your Clutch City commute on Sports Talk 790 from the Houston Metro Traffic Center.
11: All right, major slowdowns on the west part of town. We're getting slammed here. The West Park Tollway is shut down eastbound between Gessner and Fondren for this major wreck, and traffic is slow now from West Houston Center Boulevard. Come in on the Southwest Freeway. On the Katy Freeway, westbound at Park 10, we have an accident there. Your exit ramp is blocked, and so is the feeder road, and there's a major wreck, Highway 6 northbound at 290. I'm Christina Cruz in the 24-hour Traffic Center.
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0: Morning Drive, Sports Talk 790. All-Star break is upon us. Astros losing yesterday 6-5 to the Rangers to close out the first 98 games of the season. They're 47-51. I had been saying it wrong. It was 17 players taken yesterday. It was 22 overall over the 20 rounds of the draft. So the Astros adding 22 players. Everybody happy? And you also have the World Cup set for the semifinals. It's going to be France and Spain in the first semifinal game tomorrow, and then you're going to have England and Argentina on Wednesday. 713-212-5790 is the number to get in. The curious case that is Christian Walker, now in the four spot. Get to that here in just a second, but Anthony, you've been patient. Appreciate that. Good morning. How you doing?
1: Hey, good morning, Dan. Hope you've been well. Hey, I'm not a guy that likes to question managerial decisions just because we have no clue what goes on, you know, in the dugout, but I do have a question. Maybe you can provide some insight. You know, Brandon Nimmo is a guy that has reverse splits. He hits lefties well. And Jake Berger was not having a good game. Curious why you wouldn't load up the bases, put Brandon Nimmo on there in the bottom of the ninth, and give yourself an opportunity for a force out at home. Just curious on maybe your insight on why you think maybe they didn't load up the bases there.
0: You know, Anthony, honestly, I can't give you an answer as to why that wouldn't have been the right decision. Because, I mean, no outs, runners on second and third. I mean, it's not a good situation to be in. What does it matter if there's a guy on first base at that point? So I kind of see where you're rocking with that. I guess that, you know, the thought was, hey, I've got my best pitcher out there. If there's anybody that can find a way out of this, it's him. But I think that actually would have been probably not the worst decision to make in that spot.
1: Yeah, and Brandon Nimmo hits lefties well. I know Josh Hader's one of, if not the best closer in the game. I just, you know, if you get a ground ball in that situation, you know, making a play at home on a force out versus not a force out is a difference in a run scoring or not run scoring, you know. So just curious there. I thought for sure. And Brandon Nimmo was absolutely ripping that game. So I thought for sure they would put Brandon Nimmo on. But anyways, hindsight's 2020, you know. But looking forward to the All-Star break. And you guys enjoy y'all's week.
0: Hey, you too, Anthony. Appreciate it. Yeah, I mean, looking back on it, Gordy, probably wouldn't have been the worst decision to make right there.
2: I mean, whatever. Josh Hader gave up base hit. So, okay, so he walks Nimmo and then Jake Berger gets the run in. It's like,
0: no, I mean, it is definitely still advantage Rangers at that point. I mean, as it played out, that's the way it happened. Because, I mean, even if you're able to field that ball cleanly there, if Hader got the ball, he's able to look the runner back to third, throws it to first. All right, then you've got a shot. I think at that point, had that happened that way, then you probably do walk Jake Berger and load the bases up because then you set up the double play. That's probably how that goes.
2: My bigger gripe was, and again, is the loss on the pitching in the eighth and ninth inning yesterday? Sure.
0: Yes.
2: But, hey, offense, wake the F up. Like, stop. Friday night, you go into the seventh inning having scored zero runs. Yesterday, you go into the seventh with one run. Altuve solo homer. Like, Mackenzie Gore was god-awful his last couple outings. He looked like Nolan Ryan against you. Like, what are you doing? Yeah, score runs. On Saturday, they did it. Saturday, they score runs early. Jordan with the two-run homer. Grand slam from Lamont Wade. Guess what? Advantage Astros. We've got momentum. We've got control of this game. These stupid games where they don't do ish for five innings, six innings, and then they go, oh, hey, guys, maybe we should wake up now. Oh, okay, maybe let's get some base runners. Hey, I'll hit a home run. Great.
0: Well, as
2: do something early.
0: Well, as I mentioned, too, one of the more frustrating parts of the game was, I think it was the fifth inning is when it happened, when you had runners on and you had runners on the corner and two out, and it was the top of the sixth inning is when that happened. Jordan gets on with a single. Paredes walks. Walker with a deep fly out to center that he looks like he just missed. And then Altuve striking out there in that spot. And it's just like, come on, man. Like, a ball in play, anything other than what you just did right there. I mean, like just something. Give yourself a chance, because when you strike out, you have no chance.
2: It's killed me how many times in recent weeks they've had a runner at third with nobody out, and they can't get him home.
0: All right, so speaking of struggles in the offense, Christian Walker has been a huge focal point of that, which in his post-game press conference, he had a hat on that said, "I don't care," which I was just like, oh, okay, well, there you go. I guess first 98 games of the season, and that's kind of the feeling setting into the All-Star break. But
2: that wasn't a message, right?
0: No, like, I don't think it was. I think it's just a little bit of, maybe it's just a little bit of his personality, just, yeah, whatever. You know, it's kind of like, what's his name in the Big Lebowski? Ah, screw it, dude. Let's go bowling. Maybe that's him. Maybe he's Walter Sobchak. But the last few months for Christian Walker have not been good. In May, he hit 200. In June, he hit 223. And this most recent month that we're in right now, first handful of games, he has hit 200 so far in 35 at-bats. And the majority of those, Gordy, coming in the third and fourth spots in the lineup. This year,
2: it was the first month and a half, he killed it. And then,
0: and where was he batting?
2: Yeah.
0: He was batting fifth, was he not?
2: I think so. We'll
0: get to that in a second. Because hitting third this year, Christian Walker is hitting under 200. He's hitting 175. Batting fourth this season, he's hitting 233. Now, the majority of his home runs have come in the cleanup spot, but still not hitting great. You know where he's been the most productive across the board outside of home runs and RBIs? Is he's been the most productive as the five-hole hitter this year. Coming out of the All-Star break, you can't blame injuries anymore. You can't blame who you don't have. You've got most of your guys that you're going to have, short of what you're going to add at the trade deadline. Coming out of the All-Star break, flip him and Altuve. Altuve bats fourth. He bats fifth now.
2: Altuve's another one. I just, what's happened to him? Is it father time? Has it finally caught up to him? Because, again, this guy is a career 300 hitter, and it has just been, what's the average down to now? 235? I know he showed a little bit of pop this weekend with a couple of homers, but, like, dude, this is bad.
0: It's not been great.
2: I mean, like, all the averages. And, again, batting average isn't the tale of everything in 2026. I get it, but it's basically, what was it? Give me an old band. You know, Martha Vandella and the, or whatever, so-and-so in the Pips. It's Yordan Alvarez in the Pips. It's the MVP candidate. And a whole lot of co-stars.
0: Our Frankie Valli without the Four Seasons. Yeah, and I mean, Frankie Valli is still out there performing, which it's like, Frankie, you must have been really in deep to the mob.
2: I couldn't think of a good comparison, but like it's Yordan and a bunch of guys is all it is. And it's like, dude, can somebody please step up? Isak Paredes, you were one of the best hitters last year. Where's that guy?
0: Well, for about the last 2 weeks, Isak Paredes has been a footnote.
2: Altuve, again, will be a Hall of Famer, but... Dude, where you been this year? Christian Walker completely disappeared after the first month and a half. It's just like, and then the outfield, don't even get me started on the outfield. Anybody, you want to give me any outfielder you think is good? I mean, like, it's Cam Smith. Hello. Wake the hell up.
0: No, Lamont Wade's over here saying, Lamont Wade might be your best slam.
2: He might be your best hitter in the outfield. I mean, it's just, it's like, dude, can Yordan share some wisdom? Can we put the interpreter with him in the dugout and just share some advice to all the other hitters?
0: Well, remember, he went through a little bit of a slump earlier this week, which, I mean, for Yordan, it's a handful of games. It's not necessarily a week or so.
2: Who slumps in a week?
0: Well, I mean, Yordan.
2: Slump in a month.
0: No, Yordan did for a week, and that was after Christian Walker touched his bat. So... I mean, seeing how this is working out.
2: Well, stay the hell away from him.
0: Yeah. Don't, Yordan, don't touch anyone. All right. Nobody touch Yordan. Leave him be. All right. 8 o'clock hour is upon us. And part of the 8 o'clock hour, as I mentioned, MLB draft happening over the weekend. And on the 10th inning show on Saturday night, I had a chance to catch up with Cam Pendino, the Astros director of scouting, about just a handful of the players the Astros were able to take. Get his thoughts on that. Have that for you here to start up the 8 o'clock hour on a Monday. It is the Morning Drive, Sports Talk 790.
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4: Here's a look at your News Radio 740 forecast. A 70% chance of showers and thunderstorms today. Up to an inch of rain is possible. Highs of 85.
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0: Let's go! It's a Monday morning here on the Morning Drive, Sports Talk 790. Happy 713 Day here in the H. As the Astros, well, they did not make it a very happy 7-1-2 day because they lose to the Rangers 6-5, dropped that series 2 out of 3. They had a losing week. They hadn't had that in a while. So hopefully they can pick back up and be able to have a strong start to the post-All-Star break as they are 47-51 here to close out the first half of the year. You also have the Astros taking 22 players over the weekend. 17 of them were yesterday as part of the MLB draft. And the World Cup semifinals are set. It's going to be France and Spain tomorrow. Argentina, England on Wednesday. 713-212-5. 780-489-7790 is the number to get in. Speaking of the MLB draft, after day one of the draft, I was on the Astros 10th inning show, and I had a chance to catch up with the Stros director of scouting, Cam Pendino, as he joined us after they made those selections. And the conversation starts with me asking Cam what they liked about the start to their draft.
14: We were really excited the way our board lined up. We weren't necessarily targeting college or high school. We're always going to approach the draft where we want to take the best player available. It just so happened that this year at the top, it lined up with three college guys, but we were still excited to get the two high school swings that we got a little deeper down the board as well. But, nice blend, four bats and two arms. We were excited about that. And it worked out to be a bit of a balanced class, but we're excited about the return and really excited for Astros fans to get to know a lot of these kids. We think we got both great players and great people, so we're excited about that.
16: Yeah, no question about it. The first three that you guys take out of the college ranks, you go with Logan Hughes, the outfielder out of Texas Tech. You also go with Jack Radel, the right-handed pitcher out of Notre Dame, and also Wes Mendez, the pitcher out of Florida State. Let's start with Hughes. Just what did you guys really like about him, and what do you feel like he already brings to your system?
14: Yeah, I mean, what stands out about Logan Hughes is the bat, right? You know, he had a really great year at Texas Tech, really great college career. He's hit at every phase of his career, 18 homers this year. He had 375, 1245 OPS, more walks than strikeouts. So we think he's got a chance to hit for average and for power. It's a potential, if it comes together, it's the type of bat that could hit in the middle of the lineup one day. You know, we thought it was one of the better college bats in the draft. And to get him where we did, we were really fired up.
16: And, I mean, you know, it's one of those things, too. Again, Astros director of scouting, Cam Pendino, joining us for a couple minutes here on the Astros 10th inning show. I had a chance, Cam, to talk with a buddy of mine that covers Notre Dame, and he talked about Radel and just said, just massive, an absolute bulldog on the mound, and a guy that can go deep into games and also just has a huge fastball. What else can you add in terms of a scouting report on him?
14: I think he's a pretty good scout, your buddy. I'll tell you what. Radel's got size. The fastball is super loud. You know, he gets down the mound. It's over 7 feet of extension. It's 94 to 98 miles an hour. It's going to get a ton of swing and miss. He's a guy who's held up. You know, he's 6'5", 260. Like, he's a big kid, and we think he's athletic for his size. We think he's got good body control. He's been healthy throughout the course of his career. You know, he's got a swing and miss slider, and we think we can help him, you know, with the rest of his secondary arsenal. We've done a really good job historically over the years doing that with guys, and the foundation is really, really exciting between that loud fastball, big dude with size. Like, he's got a chance to be, you know, a core rotation piece one day if it all clicks and comes together and he stays healthy. And the kid's great too. He's a bulldog. He's from South Dakota originally. He's a super tough kid and super coachable. We're really excited to get him when we did.
16: And again, Cam Pendino, the Astros director of scouting, joining us here on the Astros 10th inning show. Just about a minute or two more with you, Cam. I mean, at least when it comes to college players now, I mean, it seems like that we've seen a recent phenomenon of guys not necessarily, I mean, it used to be you got drafted, no matter how old you were, you're probably a couple, 3 years in the minor leagues before they even thought about bringing you up. But what can you point to for just kind of the recent phenomenon of guys being able to go through the minor league ranks a little quicker?
14: Yeah, I think guys who, like, I think the modern game in terms of development, like, colleges are doing a better job with player development than they've done in the past. And I think that's a combination of really strong coaching and technological advancement and resources invested in the college side. So I think these kids are coming out more polished players. And, you know, I think these SSC programs in terms of strength and conditioning do a nice job. So these kids are just, they're physical and they're more polished than they used to be. I think player development is the key to a successful organization. But a lot of these programs, like college baseball, make no mistake, the primary objective is to win baseball games. But I think with all of the really strong instruction and technology and resources, I think these kids are equipped, at least the most talented and athletic ones are both skilled and tooled and are able to move quicker. So I think you'll continue to see that, especially at the top of the draft, for for guys that the college guys, if they're able to do it and put it their performance together and are athletic and the speed of the game doesn't check them up, I think they can move quickly.
0: So some thoughts on some of the Astros draft picks they got over the weekend, because, I mean, you know, it's one of those that, as I even mentioned as part of that conversation, and appreciate Astros director of scouting, Cam Pendino, joining me over the weekend. But, I mean, it's exactly as I brought up during the conversation. It used to be no matter what, the MLB draft was the one that was the most out of sight, out of mind for the longest time for people, because the NFL draft, you get immediately excited. You get to see those guys day one out there. They're with the team immediately. They're going through OTAs. They're going through mini camp. Then you get to see them in training camp. Then you immediately get to see them in preseason games and see how much of an impact they can make as rookies. And a lot of cases, it's an immediate impact. But for the Astros to pick up the guys that they did, especially to where the drafts in recent years have been a little few and far between, just because of the cheating scandal, everything that happened with that, and getting dinged for some of those picks. And you were a little bit behind the eight ball on that. And kind of the way the Astros are developmentally right now in the minor leagues, that's a huge reason why they seemingly are behind and why they are one of the lower ranked systems in all of baseball. And part of why Dana Brown is here to try to be able to kind of revitalize that and bring it back a little bit. And adding 22 players over the last few days goes along for way for that. I mean, it really comes down to, in a certain scenario, of what are you looking for? Are you looking for guys that can rise quickly? Well, if that's the case, then you're probably going with, I would say, college position players, usually. If you go with either of those guys, then that's being catchers, outfielders, infielders, whatever it might be, then that's probably the route that you're going to go. And that's what they did with their very first pick, 17th overall. You go with Logan Hughes, the outfielder out of Texas Tech. Don't know much about him. But again, I mean, as he even mentioned, you know, talking about Jack Radel with him, I mean, that sounds like a guy that might not need much time down at the minor league level, because all three of the first three picks you got, 21 years old. And Mendez, aside from talking with a buddy of mine that covers Florida State baseball, same, just a two-word response. Well, actually, it was more than two words, but it was just 2 points. Tough and just an absolute competitor out there. So, I mean, you like to hear that. It's just, it's also, is the stuff going to match up? And at least MLB.com written about him. He was the Friday starter, led the team in innings pitched last season, 9-3, 2.90 ERA. Also had opponents hitting 207 against him, struck out 125. And here's the even better part, walked 25 in 93 innings. There we go. We like that part of it. 6-1, left-handed. Pitch mix, fastball that tops out at 96, and the changeup that is his best secondary pitch. So at least the walks part of it is something that you like. And, I mean, can he and Radel be guys that can get here pretty quickly? I mean, are those guys that, as I've mentioned before, that you've seen in Major League Baseball? Hell, we've seen it here in Houston with Cam Smith, but Jack Caglione with the Royals, a guy that hurt you yesterday, Wyatt Langford, he's another guy that rose up through the minor leagues quickly. I mean, Paul Skeens, I think he was a guy that was pretty much Major League ready. They just wanted to kind of bide their time a little bit of service time and all that kind of stuff up there in Pittsburgh. But you saw how quickly he got up. So it's no longer a situation, especially with college guys, that it's, oh yeah, you know, they need to go through the system, do all of that. It's pretty much they immediately put them in high A. And then if they're able to handle high A, chances are they finish off the season in double A. And then once you get to double A, you're on the radar. You're right there on the doorstep. I mean, it's even in some cases where it's start them off in triple A the following year and be able to have those guys get up quickly. So, I mean, there's a real chance that we could see at least one of these guys up here next year. And, I mean, they'd be coming up already at that time about 21, 22 years old. So, I mean, they'd be ready to go, and hopefully they're able to help you out immediately. And I think the other part of it, too, just looking at this draft class, I've told y'all before what it seems like Dana Brown likes to draft. He really covets up the middle. He really absolutely looks for catchers, middle infielders, center fielders, pitchers. That's where they like to build from. And I've told you what the thought process behind that is. Of you can take an athletic guy and put him in a more unathletic position. Say a guy that's a shortstop. Maybe they're a little bit bigger. All right, put him over at third base. Maybe even as a corner outfielder for you. A catcher. all right, if he's a guy that, you know, defensively, toolsy, all that kind of stuff, you don't necessarily think that he could be a everyday major league catcher for you, but you like the bat, work him over at first base. Maybe even can you put an outfielder's glove on him? Can he play some outfield for you? I mean, these are all things that you think about. I mean, if I'm not mistaken, didn't Bryce Harper come into Major League Baseball? Now, I understand, you know, he was a generational talent, so it's not necessarily comparing him to Bryce Harper, but he was a guy that I think came in as a catcher and then eventually found his way as an outfielder and now as a first baseman. So it's not necessarily about where you start off your career. I mean, you can move positions. That's not a problem. We've seen it with Cam Smith right now. He was a guy that was an infielder his entire life and then just started playing the outfield and has become a really pretty good outfielder for you. So these are just some of the things to think about with the Astros. But again, yes, they do pick up 22 players over the 2 days of the Major League Draft. And it is a very college-heavy draft for the Astros. There were some high school guys sprinkled in there as well. One of the guys they got in the third round, Keon Johnson, a shortstop out of First Presbyterian High School out of Georgia. And he, at least if they're taking him that high, I'd probably have to believe that they already have a good idea, because that's the other thing to look at too, especially with the high school guys that are taken high, is that there is a good belief that you guys already have a agreement on a deal and that you're going to be able to get him into the system and he's able to start, you know, developing with you as opposed to going to the college ranks. I mean, more often than not, especially now, you're seeing it, and, you know, if you follow college baseball closely, like, you know, me and Gordy follow LSU baseball, been seeing guys withdrawing from the draft, doing all that kind of stuff. That's just going through it and already, you know, because there are preliminary conversations with teams about, you know, if you drafted me, what would you offer me? And then, you know, of course, all right, well, you know, I wouldn't sign for less than this. No, we don't want to offer you that. So then it's just, all right, it seems like that I'm not getting what I want here now, so I'll go ahead and continue my development in college, and then in 3 years come back out, or if I go the junior college route, I could come right back in next year. I mean, any of those things kind of come into play. But that is just a look at the Astros draft class and what they were able to add over the weekend. Strohs at the break, and we did our grades a little bit earlier, but just the overall heading into the break, how we feeling about this first half of the season for the Astros? 713-212-5790. Again, 713-212-5790. I think there's an ultimate lesson to learn with the Astros through the first 98 games of the season. Talk about that as we continue. It's the Morning Drive, Sports Talk 790.
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22: Slow going on the north side up in the Woodlands, Highway 242 westbound at Needham Road. We have road work going on, so you're backed up now to the San Jacinto River. I-10, the Katy Freeway westbound. Your feeder road completely shut down for this major accident at Park 10, and so is the exit ramp. I'm Christina Cruz in the 24-hour traffic center.
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0: 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Dan Matthews hanging out with you here on a 713 day Monday. As the Astros lose yesterday 6-5 to the Rangers, close out the first part of the season. Can't really say it's the first half, and you've played 98 games. So you've got the second part of the season coming up after the All-Star break on Friday. But they are 47-51 and 3 games back of the Rangers for first in the West. You also have the World Cup. 2 semifinal games coming your way this week as you've got France and Spain tomorrow. You got Argentina, England on Wednesday. 713-212-5790 is the number to get in. John on the northwest side, see you right there. But obviously 98 games in, and the Astros 4 games under 500. It's been rough for a good amount of the season, but then June, well, things started to turn around for you a little bit, and you're able to find your way back into the AL West race. And now the quest for the Astros in the final handful of games this season, which I guess, what, if you're at 98, let's see, 162, so minus that. So you got 64 games left to go here over the final about 2.5 months of the season. And, I mean, the quest number one is be able to get back to 500. That's number one. And be able to get over 500. Because, as I've said all along, and I'll continue to say, I can't start thinking about the postseason until I'm at least above 500. And then once you do that, then I think everything kind of loosens up for you. And as I brought up the example before, and I know Dana Brown has, because he was part of that organization, of the 2021 World Champions, the Braves. They did this all season. It was one of the more frustrating seasons to watch in terms of seeing a team where you're just like, all right, like, is this ever going to get on track? And then Ronald Acuña Jr. rips his ACL, and it's just like, oh, man, doesn't look like that's ever going to happen. But then they became one of the hottest teams in all of baseball with a handful of moves that they made. Team came together. Bullpen came together, and they were able to pull it off. I'm not saying that it's going to be the conclusion for the Astros, but there is precedent that things can change in a hurry and in a handful of games for you later on the season, and that's what the Astros are hoping for now. 713-212-5790 is the number to get in. John on the Northwest side wants to weigh in. John, good morning.
6: Listen, man, I was going to call in yesterday, but I forget who was doing the post-game show. Said
0: it was Gordy.
6: Taking the last call. Yeah, Gordy, I was about to call in, but I had to grit my teeth and wait till this morning. Let me tell you something, man. I got no problem this year with Joey Spada's decision-making in the game. I mean, who is he going to – what pitcher is he going to bring out there that he can trust? None of them. None of them. Christian Javier, Gordy, been bad since 2022, since they paid him. He been bad. He's been a one-year wonder. That's too many years. These pitchers are bad. My hitters have all season have had to play against their pitchers in every game. If they don't take off from the beginning and score 5, 6, 7 runs, and even that's not safe, their doggone pitchers are going to give it up. That was a heartbreaker for my hitters yesterday to lose that game. Cam Smith, out of all people, coming in, hit the home run. We think we might have the day saved. And I ain't never trust Hader. Never trust Hader. They paid him all that money. Milwaukee was right when they let him go. He had a good 2-3 years. That was it. Then I think he played for San Diego. Hader ain't no great doggone closer. He damn sure ain't Billy Wagner. That's for sure. And I wasn't surprised yesterday when Hader came in there and just poo-pooed all over himself. You a closer, and you only come in to close the game once every so many days, and you can't hold it down. But every pitcher gave it up yesterday. Christian Javier, and this has been all season, not just him. All season, a starting pitcher coming in and give up four, five runs. My hitters got to try to climb back into the game. But I will say one more thing. Joey Spada, I got no problem with his decision making. But let me tell you one thing. I'm tired of Joey Spada being a politician at the post-game show. Nobody asked him to call out any player by name. But can you at least say, well, my pitching, they stink today. He does nothing. If I want to listen to a politician, I'll turn it on CNN. Show me a little backbone, Joey Spada. I know you scared to lose your job, but damn, man, show a little backbone. Call somebody. You ain't got to call your players out by name. Just put a little fire under their leg, under their feet. Let them know they're not performing well. You trying to be everybody's friend. Yeah, they're going to all be your friend, but deep down, they're not going to respect you, because when they do bad, you complimenting them. And the Spider, you're not being friends with the fans, because we watch baseball and we know what's going on here. Say a little something, man, about some of these pitchers. It's just bad. And Dana Brown, better come on with it. I am real mad about this, man. I'm glad it's All-Star break. So in the second half, them pitchers better do better. Y'all have a good one, man.
0: All right, see you, John. I mean, the Joe Espada part of it, I mean, that's something that we've talked about a lot, and I get it. It's frustrating, especially after a loss like that yesterday. You don't want to hear about good at-bats. You don't want to hear about situations didn't work out, whatever it is. But he reacts that way. He's reactionary, and if he's reactionary, he loses that clubhouse. And you lose that clubhouse, then the entire season's gone. I think that Joe usually just decides to take the lesser of two evils in that spot, and that's just focus on the positives. And whether we want to hear it or not and how frustrating it is, I mean, is it is.

0: in terms of Josh Hader, John, I think you're being a little hard on Josh Hader. He was an all-star last year. He was really good for this team last year. He's been really good for this team this year. You put him in the spot that he's supposed to be able to handle. And for the first time this season, well, I mean, he showed a little bit of some weakness there because he was unable to get an out. And he didn't do the job that you tasked him with doing in that inning. And it starts off where he's got Josh Jung in a 1-2 count, and he gives up a single to left. And then the ball gets by, or at least misplayed, by Zach DiCenzo out there in left field. So he gets over to second. And then, of course, I guess that was Langford, and then Jung. And Jung got up to second because they threw the ball back in, and he was able to take the extra base there and set up second and third with nobody out. But no, I mean, it was a bad performance. I'm not going to indict a guy for his overall. And I understand, too, that the first impression, and first impressions mean everything. It's hard to be able to change your mind off it. But the first impression we had of Josh Hader was not good because he did struggle there out of the gate with the Astros. And then last year he was able to be really good. And this year he's been very good for you. So I'm still going with Josh Hader in that spot. He's my closer. He's my guy. And he's been able to get guys out, and he's been incredibly good for you. That's not going to change with that. But for the Joe stuff, I get it. But I also just understand what a major league clubhouse is. And the worst thing, absolutely, as a manager that you can be, there's a couple of guys that could get away with that. Like, for example, the guy that was in Texas before Skip Schumacher, Bruce Bochy. If he ever wanted to go down that road, I don't think that you'd have a lot of guys questioning him because he's got the World Series. He's got all of those, and he played, too, so there's that added level of respect. But as a first-time manager and also a guy that's trying to hold on to his job, you want to make sure you don't rock as many boats as possible. And that's what I think Joe Espada's up against right now, and it's a pretty unenviable position to be in. But that's not a battle that he's going to win. He is perceived as criticizing a Jose Altuve or somebody like that. Guess who's winning that battle? It ain't going to be Joe Espada. So I get it from his side, too, of trying to stay positive and trying to be able to keep the vibes high in that clubhouse. I mean, nobody feels good after a loss. I mean, you don't need to add on to it. I mean, those guys, they're as competitive as anybody in there. So, I mean, you know that you want to be able to head into the All-Star break on a high note, and you just weren't able to do that yesterday. So it's frustrating. You got to sit on it until Friday, and hopefully when you get back to Friday, that's when the best part of the Astros season starts in these final 64 games. But we shall see. 713-212-5790 is the number to get in. We did it once last week. We bring it back this week. It's 8:30. We hit a special report, and for today's special report, it is exactly as John on the Northwest side mentioned right there. It's the 10th inning show and the life of the 10th inning show. We'll have that for you right here as we continue. It's the Morning Drive, Sports Talk 790.
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5: Here's a look at your News Radio 740 forecast. A 70% chance of showers and thunderstorms today. Up to an inch of rain is possible. Highs of 85.
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5: 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It's Jude Bellingham. It's England back in front.
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7: Morning Drive, Sports Talk 790. Dan Matthews, Chris Gordy, Triple E, Emmanuel Elmore hanging out with you as you get the Astros losing yesterday to the Rangers in Arlington 6-5. Drop that series and head into the All-Star break at 47-51. They're back at it on Friday when the Orioles are in town to start second part of the season. They add 22 players over the weekend as part of the MLB draft. And the World Cup semifinals start tomorrow. France and Spain playing. And on Wednesday, you're going to have England and Argentina for a chance to play for it all on Sunday. 713-212-5790 is the number to get in. This is something that's new to the Morning Drive now, and production will follow, but it's a special report, and in this case right here, a special report on something that Gordy, me and you have some familiarity with. Matt Thomas, Ross Villarreal do too, as well, of doing Astros on Deck in the Astros 10th inning show. So, of course, the 10th inning show is just like many of our local programming here. Calls are involved and calls are appreciated. And it is mostly meant for reaction to that immediate game right there, where it's something happens in it. You want to give your thoughts on it. Maybe even sometimes too, the conversation can evolve into a little bit of just overall season building up to that point, where you go from there, any of those things. Like, you'll get, like, you know, I got a question on Saturday night about the rotation and where it goes going forward. And, you know, just talking about Hunter Brown, Peter Lambert, and just trying to build it out from there. But I want to take you through three calls that you got yesterday on the 10th inning show that you were taking some heaters yesterday. I mean, you were getting some absolute just Hall of Fame worthy calls on that show.
8: Well,
7: yesterday
8: it happens after a loss.
7: Yeah, you do have
8: to
7: that
8: be expected.
7: All right, so we got three different wings of our halls here on the 10th inning show, and I would say that all three of them were met yesterday. So hall number one that we walked down is immediately after a game like that, close loss, some questionable decisions, maybe just any of those things that can happen. This is where strategy is involved. And one of your callers had this for strategy.
8: I would have had Pena sacrifice over to get the run in second to give you two chances to get an extra run again, rather than just having one chance and hitting to the double play. Of course, that's circumstances. That's what I'm indicating, that if there's such a worse, I think they analyticize themselves out of a win, because if you're going to sacrifice him over to second, old school baseball will give you him two chances to drive their running instead of the one chance, which he got into a double play. That's all I have.
7: This is one of those, and yes, that's obviously what happened with Jeremy Pena, is you got the leadoff single out of Yiner Diaz, and then Jeremy Pena grounds into the double play. So then Yordan Alvarez comes up with two outs. They decide to intentionally walk Yordan, and then Isak Paredes gets out of the inning. Can't remember exactly how he got out, but moral of the story is he got out. It's the first part right there, Gordy, for me, which, I mean, a lot of these is, look, I understand what a lot of you think baseball is. Sacrifice bunting is a thing that is not used in baseball anymore. Augie Garrido is not the manager of this team. Like, it's just not a thing. They're not going to do it. They don't really work on it. And when you do have guys that square around for a bunt, more often than not, it doesn't go well. So I get it from that side. But the other part of it, too, and you even brought this up in fairness, which didn't have your response to this. We will have your response to somebody a little bit later on, is you had Yiner Diaz on first base.
9: Right.
7: So you move him over to second. Do you really necessarily feel like a single to left is going to be able to get Yiner Diaz home?
9: And you had pinch hit him for Vasquez, so you couldn't even pinch run for him because you would have no catcher then. So, yeah, you were kind of screwed. You pinch hit. What you needed was Yiner Diaz to pinch hit and hit a homer or hit a double or a triple. A single does nothing for you because, yeah, great. Man on, nobody out, but he's slow as crap. You can't do anything with him. So, I mean, maybe you could have put on a hit and run. But, yeah, Pena grounds to short, and it's a double play, and suddenly it's two outs. And then they go. Yordan Alvarez up. We learned our lesson through the first two games of this weekend. We're going to intentionally walk him.
7: And we see how he is here at this ballpark.
9: And then Paredes pops out. So, yeah, it just... Again, when you lose a game like you lost yesterday, you start second-guessing everything. And there was blame to go around everywhere.
7: All right, so everybody follow me. We're going to go down to the next hallway. The next hallway is the completely off-topic call that you will get on the Astros 10th inning show. And you got that yesterday because, as I said, sometimes the conversation will evolve into different things. So may I interest you in some CBA talk after an Astros game?
10: Hey, bud, I want to test your memory bank here. Last night's pitcher for the Rangers, Rocker,
9: is he
10: any way related to the reliever of the Atlanta Braves?
9: Oh, John Rocker? No.
10: Yeah.
9: completely different backgrounds.
7: All right, so maybe that's me. Maybe that's me, because that was going to be the one that we finished off with. But yes, you get a call about the CBA as well. And Triple E, I am going to want you to play that one again, because that was one that as soon as I heard it, I was just like, that is the perfect capper. And you handled it perfectly, too, after that. You're like, all right, now's a good time for us to hear from Astros manager Joe Espada. Like, me and you and Ross, I feel like, are a little nicer when it comes to calls, because... You didn't get Robert and Laporte yesterday, did you?
9: No.
7: See, Robert and Laporte is also a guy that will call in, and good or bad, he's always going to be positive, or he's going to end it with his very enthusiastic and let's go Stros. I appreciate Robert for that. You know, Robert, you are appreciated, even if Matt Thomas gives you a hard time, but we appreciate you very much. But you got a CBA call yesterday.
9: Well, and it's going to be an issue this offseason, but it's the same reason why, like, the middle of last season, we were getting calls. Remember, after they traded for Correa, we were getting calls of people going, well, guys, what are they going to do next year with a loaded infield when you got Paredes and Walker and Altuve and Pena and you know, it's like, and Correa. And I was like, look, that will be a topic in the offseason, but let's talk about that in the offseason. Like, we were in the middle of the season last year. They're trying to rally and make the playoffs. They came within a game of making the playoffs. Like, let's live in the now. That's what I was telling the guy. The guy's like, oh, CBA. I'm like, can we talk about this team is at the trade deadline of this season? We have all offseason to talk about free lockout and all that.
7: All right, because it was so good the first time, we got to hear it again. Then you will also get the completely random calls on the Astros 10th inning show. Triple E, fire it back up again, because we got this gem yesterday to Chris Gordy.
11: I was reading this great article on the baseball strike and what the owners want to do. And what was really interesting, the players today get 47% of the revenue. The new agreement would give them 50% of the revenue. So overall, the players would make more money. But the problem is, it would create a hard cap, 230 bottom, 170 minimum. And so what would happen is, overall, all the players would make more money, but the Sotos and all those guys, they no longer would get the $700 million contracts.
7: The Astros 10th inning show is the gift that keeps on giving. Gordy, the only thing that I would tell you is when I was in Atlanta, we would actually have a Braves rain delay show where if you thought that calls on the 10th inning show could sometimes get interesting, imagine when people have way too much time on their hands. There has not been a game to be played just yet, or you're in the middle of it. And it used to be people calling in asking if they could have Don Sutton's phone number. What were some of the other questions of what are pregame meals? I have to actually go back and listen, but like those were highlights that we used to play. But no, look, I'm not saying this to like make fun of people. I'm not, you know, playing all of these to discourage you from calling. Please call in. But it is also too, it's one of those where it's like a 10th inning show is more than anything supposed to be. You react to said game. That's what the 10th inning show is. Not necessarily to call and ask if Kumar Rocker is related to John Rocker.
9: Well, and that guy with the CBA thing almost sounded like a plant from the owners. Hey, call in and say this is a really good deal for the player.
7: Could have been.
9: It's like, well, yeah, he's like, well, the players can make more money. Well, yeah, part of that, but the other part is they don't want to, like, I think what did the owner say? Like, Kappa, no deals bigger than 5 years and, you know, X amount of money. And yes, while that is probably a good business deal for the owners and teams, it's not so much for the players. And that's what the players union is going to push back on and say, no, that is not a good deal for us.
7: Everybody wants to look out for somebody else's money. But then when it comes to their money, then it's, oh, don't touch mine. All right. Well, anyway, that's the Astros 10th inning show special report. All right. So heading into the weekend, some of you might have missed this. And I know a lot of us in our industry did not miss this. But it was a situation where a legend of the industry had a little bit of a battle on his hands, and it's kind of a question of who's in the right, who's in the wrong here. Talk about it right here as we close out the 8 o'clock hour. It's the Morning Drive, Sports Talk 790.
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17: Slow going on the north side up in the Woodlands, Highway 242 westbound at Needham Road. We have road work going on, so you're backed up now to the San Jacinto River. I-10, the Katy Freeway westbound. Your feeder road completely shut down for this major accident at Park 10, and so is the exit ramp. I'm Christina Cruz in the 24-hour traffic center.
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0: It's Morning Drive, Sports Talk 790. Astros and Rangers, that series comes to a close with the Astros losing yesterday 6-5 and dropping that series. They are 47-51 at the break, and they'll get back to work on Friday against the Baltimore Orioles. You also have the Astros taking 22 players over the weekend as part of the MLB draft, and the World Cup semifinals get started tomorrow between France and Spain. You also have England and Argentina coming your way. Triple E, it's one of those that normally I tell you this stuff off air, but Dan Patrick and Kathy Engelbert, we're going to use that right here because on Friday, I don't know if you saw this, Gordy, with Dan Patrick,
1: yeah,
0: where he had about a 5 minutes monologue about how they were supposed to have WNBA Commissioner Kathy Engelbert on from, I think it was the American Centuries Championship that happens every year.
1: Yeah, it's a golf
0: year.
1: Tournament with a bunch of celebrities.
0: Right.
1: And they had all kinds of big name guests. And I guess they were like, oh, the WNBA Commissioner will be here? Yeah, we'll take her.
0: Right.
1: We'll give her a platform.
0: And you know, they talked about, you know, setting this up, all of those different types of things. So listen to Dan Patrick explain what was supposed to happen and what ended up happening with Kathy Engelbert of the WNBA.
2: We're going to be able to finally ask questions about Caitlin Clark, the WNBA expansion, a lot of different things. And we waited and we waited and we waited. And then we got word, Todd did, that the commissioner said that the WNBA staff, the PR staff, said that she is not allowed to do this. They would prefer that she did not do this.
0: Fire your staff then. Fire your staff. I mean, it's one of those that it's weak just as a commissioner to say that, because if you can't come on a show and talk about your league and you can't talk about things that might be controversial when it comes to your league and not be prepared to answer those questions, you shouldn't be the commissioner of the league.
1: Right.
0: Period. End of story.
1: Well, and here's the thing. Brian McCarthy is the head of the PR for the NFL. If Roger Goodell wants to do an interview, he doesn't go, hey, Brian, can I do this? Am I allowed?
0: Right.
1: Roger Goodell does the interview.
0: Right.
1: He does whatever he wants. He's the commissioner of the league. He doesn't check with PR. He tells PR, hey, this is what we're going to do. So that's completely ass backwards.
0: Or they set it up for him knowing that it's going to be a good spot where he's not going to get ambushed. Or even if he does, then it's one of those that he can handle it because, I mean, he's the commissioner of the league. He has at least a thumbprint on what's happening.
1: And this just speaks to the WNBA is still learning, it seems like, and how to handle more fame and more popularity and all this. And they just can't get out of their own way. Like, look, you're the commissioner. There were absolutely issues of the past year where they thought they were going to have a lockout and all this other stuff on, you know, financials and all that. They had to find a way. The sport became more profitable. It's become more popular. They had to find ways. They came to an agreement with the players and the players union and all that. So all that's in the past. So I don't know what she is scared to talk about other than, yeah, the Caitlin Clark stuff and all that. But I mean,
0: that's the one.
1: There's ways to talk about it. There's ways to say, look, she's one of the big faces, but she's not the league where we've got other players and all, you know, like there's ways to answer it, but that's absolutely a way to, again, you're not helping your league and going, oh, we're not going to do it. Okay, yeah. I mean, the Dan Patrick platform is a national show that, hey, you might get some more interest with people.
0: Well, I mean, it's the whole thing like we saw, and this isn't necessarily a Kathy Engelbert thing, but it's easy to point to because it's part of her league.
1: You keep saying her name. I don't know who that is.
0: Well, I didn't either.
1: Just say WNBA commissioner.
0: Right. Yeah, so there you go. But, I mean, you had the whole Paige Breckers thing. Where, I mean, she was asked about a relationship with the Dallas team, the former UConn star.
1: Yeah, Beckers.
0: Yeah. So anyway, she was asked
1: you
0: about
1: even
0: it.
1: Know her name.
0: But then you even had like the Dallas staff jumping in and being like, you know, oh, she's not going to be answering any questions that are not anything other than basketball. It's like, what service are you doing to your players when you do that? Seriously.
1: Yeah, it is a tough. They want the league to appeal to more players. They want to recruit more fans, but there's some of these other people that live in the silo. I think some of the players who are like, we don't want to be more popular. We want to keep doing what we've been doing.
0: See, and that's the thing that always cracks me up. And like the best example I can think of right now is like a player in Division I college football, FBS football. I just want to play football. Good. Guess what? There's plenty of places you can go play. But if you play at a major college program, guess what's going to happen? Notoriety, people wanting to talk to you, exposure, criticism, even in some cases. That's all that comes with it. You want the spotlight, you can get the spotlight, but you also have to realize, fair or not, that you're going to get the other sides of it too. That's the game. Whether you like it or not, that's how it's played.
1: Yeah, somebody even put out there, like, maybe we should just create a separate WNBA league where we'll take, all the popular players and put them, because all the other players who hate, it seems like a lot of the other players who aren't the stars of the WNBA are like, we don't want more fans. We don't want more attention. We want to just keep doing our thing. Okay, well, let's create your own league. You can go do that, where you get no attention. The NBA pays for your league because you operate in the red, and you go do your thing, and then we'll make this other league.
0: It's the example that I brought up when people kept saying, we're not playing college football during COVID. As I said, you know what that's like? I even said it to somebody who said it. I go, you know what that's like? That's like opening up a restaurant. You have a grand opening, but you tell people not to show up. So that's exactly what you're doing. I'm like, what are you doing? Seriously. What are you doing?
1: Remember like indie rock? Like if you were, I remember when I was in college, I had buddies who'd be like, oh yeah, you don't know this band? I'm like, no, I've never heard of them. They're like, oh, big, big fan. And then suddenly they come out with a mainstream hit and they're like, oh, I hate this.
0: Oh, they sold out.
1: I hate this. And I don't even like them anymore because they were cool when they were underground, but now they're popular. They suck. And it's like, that's how some people think about the WNBA. It's like, we can't make this mainstream. You make this mainstream, it sucks now.
0: You mean that you need to earn a living and you need to be able to maximize earning a living? Wow, what a weird concept. All right, so that's that. Do want to get back into the Astros discussion because, well, Astros GM Dana Brown, he's got a very crucial next couple of weeks. And one of the things that he said, but a thing that's being said that is unsaid by the Astros. We'll talk about it right here as we continue. It's the Morning Drive, Sports Talk 790.
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4: Here's a look at your News Radio 740 forecast. A 70% chance of showers and thunderstorms today. Up to an inch of rain is possible. Highs of 85.
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0: 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Dan Matthews, Chris Gordy, Triple E, Emmanuel Elmore hanging out with you to get your week started on this 7-1-3 day. Stros lose yesterday 6-5 to the Rangers, dropped that series 2 out of 3. They're 47-51 at the All-Star break and 3 games back of the Rangers. You also have the Astros over the 2 days of the Major League Baseball draft taking 22 players, including 2 first-round picks where they are able to add Logan Hughes, an outfielder out of Texas Tech, and Jack Radel, a right-hander out of Notre Dame at 17 and 28. 713-212-5790 is the number to get in. Those most recent players I mentioned, Gordy, they are not going to factor into the Astros this year. I would not see them drafting them, and then a handful of weeks later, they are up with the Major League club. That's not going to happen. We see those guys probably be next year sometime, the earliest. But at least the trade deadline now, and you heard this when we replayed Dana Brown with Robert Ford a little bit earlier. You got the draft yesterday, and then a couple of weeks from now, we're going to have the trade deadline. August 3rd is going to be when the trade deadline comes and goes. And the Astros, I mean, at least according to Dana Brown, they want to be able to add a reliever and also a left-handed outfield bat. But it's not been directly from Dana in the Astros. It's just been reports that it started first with Bob Nightingale in his Sunday notebook that the Astros were looking for a starting pitcher, starting to ramp up those efforts. Then yesterday it was that they are desperately looking for a starting pitcher. I said it last week where, you know, you had the on the record comments from Dana. And the way that I read into that was that the preliminary conversations he's had with teams for a starting pitcher, it's not looking like the Astros, at least for a pitcher that they want to add. They could probably add a starter, but I think at this point, Dana and the rest of the front office looks at it and says, well, why would we add, you know, give up capital for something that we pretty much already have? I mean, in some cases, you can make the argument of, let's see what Ronel Blanco gives you. Let's see if you do put Christian Javier back into the starting rotation. What does that look like? What does Lance McCullers Jr. look like? All of those different things. So you've got names. You just are not necessarily getting the production to back up Hunter Brown and Peter Lambert. So then it comes to a question of if you had to guess now of the move that the Astros make, because I would probably have to believe that they're going to be able to make one single solid move this trade deadline. Is it more beneficial to be able to add that back end of the order bat out of the outfield, or is it to be able to try to add somebody that might be a number three for you?
1: Well, that's why I go back to, like, if you can get a starting arm that can lock in as one of your top two, top three pitchers, and you don't have to worry about them, then do that. But again, like I go back to the unknown of, You're getting Wisniewski. You're getting Renaud Blanco. Those guys are literally here. They are knocking on the door. They are going to be ready to rejoin the big league club in the next 2 weeks. You've got Christian Javier back. Lance McCullers is coming back. You wonder if Mike Burrows gets his crap figured out in AAA. Does he rejoin the rotation? You got Ethan Pecco knocking on the door in AAA. You just have so many pitching options right now. Why would you further add to the cloudedness of that in giving up pieces? Like, because you're gonna have to pay a pretty hefty price to go get a reliable arm, but at least solve some of your problems. And the Astros have had a good track record with trade deadline acquisitions of pitchers. I mean, you say Kikuchi, albeit they didn't win that wild card series against the Tigers, but he didn't even pitch in it. But he was one of your better, more consistent starters down the backstretch of that season. So if you can get that level of a guy to come in, great. But what's the cost? Going to be pretty high, likely. And then what does that mean to, you know, does Wisniewski and Blanco, are they knocking on Dana Brown's door going, hey, man, what are you doing here? We're coming back. We're the reinforcements. Why are you making a trade for a guy? We're here.
0: Well, I mean, I think that part of it you can't necessarily worry about because, I mean, you want to have as many good arms in your starting rotation as possible.
1: Well, you can worry about it, though, from a standpoint of a 40-man roster. You know, like, what do you do with these guys? You're going to have to start cutting guys loose? You have too many arms.
0: Well, I mean, and I understand that part of it is there, too. But, I mean, I think just looking at it, and, you know, you brought it up earlier, and it was even in the Nightingale piece of you have, what, a 5.29 ERA as a starting pitching staff, which is the second worst in Major League Baseball. I mean, what you have right now, because let's just say it from this. We know that conceivably you get into a wild card series and Hunter Brown's going to be your game one. But even right now, do you necessarily feel great about Hunter Brown? I mean, it's not like you're going to be able to go out and get Tarek Skubal or somebody. I know that their name was mentioned from, but let's be serious here. You're not getting Tarek Skubal. It would probably even be a stretch to think about Sonny Gray. And is that necessarily any better? He's probably a decent enough number two to go behind him. Probably at this stage of his career, he's a number three. But you're still giving up a lot to be able to get him. You brought up Yusei Kikuchi. If the Angels actually entertain the idea, I'd make the call for sure.
1: Well, and you bring up Sonny Gray. Like, the Red Sox have won 9 in a row. Like, you know, you start to talk about, so, like, don't just take the bloggers' word for it. When you got bloggers out there going, here are my top 5 pitchers at the trade deadline. Well, some of those names that were thrown around in recent weeks, suddenly those teams are now buyers, not sellers.
0: Well, I mean,
1: so some of those teams are going, we're still in this thing. We're not selling off our best arms.
0: Well, and we saw the same thing happen here. I mean, because for the longest time, a lot of these player lists, until the Astros at least made it abundantly clear, don't call about Jeremy Pena. We're not taking that call. Don't call about Christian Walker. We're not taking that call. So short of Craig Breslow doing that in Boston, you got to believe that they're going to be open for business.
1: Like, Sandy Alcantara has been a name that's come up the last few years at the trade deadline. Guess what? The Marlins are, they're one of the best teams in the National League this year. So I'm just like, you look at some of the names that are out there, and it's like, you got guys on teams that are good. They're not trading these guys now. So, you know, it really becomes the Angels, the Royals, the Rockies and the Mets are basically the only true sellers right now.
0: Well, I mean, and that's in the Mets especially, because, by the way, I mean, just looking at those reports, it sounds like Francisco Lindor is going to be open to be moved.
1: Well, he stinks, so.
0: Well, I mean, because you're not going to be able to move Juan Soto with that massive albatross of a deal. See, that's the other part of it, too, is like people can look at Steve Cohen and the Mets and be like, oh, they spend money. It's like, yeah, but here's the problem sometimes for the guys that spend money is that you can spend and overspend in a lot of cases. And I think that people can agree the Mets did that very much.
1: And they went and had that big garage sale 2 years ago. That's how you were able to get Justin Verlander back, because it was like, oh, this isn't working. And so it was an everything must go sale, and they dumped everything. And then they again went back into stupid spending and overspent all these guys, and it's not working. It's not a winning team.
0: Well, and then also, too, sending the wrong guys out the door, because I think Brandon Nimmo, we can agree, and we just saw it in this last series, he's a guy they probably would like to have. Pete Alonso, probably a guy that they'd like to have right now, too. So that's their problem.
1: Tigers at 6.5 back of the Central. They're still in the wild card hunt. Where are they? They're 3.5 back of the wild card spot.
2: See, but
1: so does that say sell Jack Flaherty, sell Tarik Skubal?
2: Well, no, but that's the thing, though, is because you've got Mize and you've got Melton there that, I mean, and I think that this is still the case, that you can be able to trade Tarik Skubal and still be a team that's competing and going for it because you've got those two guys. Absolutely. I think that the Tigers, if they get approached with just a offer you can't refuse, absolutely you trade Tarik Skubal for sure.
1: Yeah, I think that front office and that fan base is sitting there going, guys, we're 3.5 out. AJ Hinch is going, don't trade away my guys. We're one good week away from being back in this thing.
2: I don't know. One of my really good buddies is a diehard Detroit Tigers fan, and it seems like every single time, it's even not even saying hello to each other anymore. If we talk to each other on the phone, it's, I want to get rid of AJ Hinch. That's them up there.
1: That's fine, but I'm saying AJ and that front office right now are going to work every day going, we are 3.5 out. We're still in this thing. Don't sell off any of our talent.
2: Well, and that's the problem that I think is another thing that you're going to run into at the draft or at the trade deadline is that you're just not really going to have very many suitors out there. The suitors are not the problem. It's the supply that's going to be the problem. There's going to be shortages of being able to find exactly what you want. And that's where, I mean, I think that that's the other part of this conversation is, you know, the Astros have multiple needs. You might have to prepare yourself that they're only going to be able to address one of those.
1: Yeah. Here's another one. Foster Griffin of the Nationals. He's a free agent after this year. They're saying, oh, he's a trade candidate. Nats are 4 games out of a playoff spot. Again, why would they trade away a piece? It makes them worse trading away a guy like that. So, again, this is where it becomes too many buyers, not enough sellers. The only legit names I think you could put on that list right now, Reed Detmers of the Angels, I would say probably going to be traded. Seth Lugo of the Royals, probably going to be traded. Freddie Peralta of the Mets. Robbie Ray of the Giants. Those are kind of the ones I would put as locks to be moved because those teams stink and they're out of it. Jose Soriano of the Angels, Michael Wacha of the Royals. Those are kind of the names because everybody else, I think even Arizona is like, we're 2.5 out. So this is the tough part of the added playoff teams. It's great. More wild card teams, all that, but it just becomes trade deadline. All these teams are talking to themselves going, hell no, we're not sellers. We're not blowing this thing up. Guys, we're 3 games out. We are good. Let's make a move. Let's make our team better. Let's go be buyers, not sellers.
2: Well, but then you get the A's who are slip sliding away too, which I mean, it's
1: 9 in a row.
2: It's really becoming that this is a 3-team race now for the AL West, and the Astros are the third team that are a part of it because they're behind the Mariners who finally won yesterday. So they went 1-5 on their road trip. And then, of course, the Rangers, who the funny thing is you thought that when you left that series winning 3 out of 4, that you might have sent the Rangers on a tailspin. They've probably played their best baseball of the season since then. And they just showed it against you taking 2 out of 3.
1: I said yesterday, I feel like the Mariners, the Rangers, and the Astros, you can all put in a pile together. I think they're all pretty comparable teams. Like I don't think there's one of the bunch you go, that is clearly the best of the three. I think they're all they're the same. And that's why they're all jumbled right there in the standings.
2: Well, part of what have the Astros in this situation too is at times not getting the timely hitting. And I think there's a guy that you can point to that yet again being misused for this team. Talk about him right here as we continue. It's the Morning Drive, Sports Talk 790. 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You got your investment strategy, which, of course, is your retirement as well. I mean, of course, it's a financial institution. You know that they're going to be able to handle that part for you. 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It's the other parts that make them the family office that set Trajan Wealth apart from everybody else. It's their tax planning and their tax department. 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
35: Still slow going around this wreck on the Katy Freeway westbound at Park 10. The exit ramp is shut down and so is the feeder road completely shut down, so stick to the main lanes. A stall cleared on the 610 North Loop eastbound at North Main. Traffic recovering now from TC Jester. An accident cleared on the South Loop westbound at 45. I'm Christina Cruz in the 24-hour Traffic Center.
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0: 790. The Astros lose yesterday 6-5 to the Rangers, drop that series, and go into the All-Star break 47-51. As they'll get the Orioles on Friday to restart the season after said All-Star break. Home Run Derby tonight. Are you even remotely interested in the Home Run Derby tonight? Like, I know Bryce Harper is taking part in it. That's about it.
1: It's like I used to love the dunk contest growing up.
0: 3-point contest. NBA Saturday night was fun.
1: I've not watched any of that for a couple years. I have not really gotten into the derby. I mean, like, I think in recent years, like, if I've been at a sports bar and it's on, okay. But if I'm at home, it's not, oh my God, I got to put on ESPN and watch the derby. It's just, and this year it's Netflix.
0: Right.
1: So hopefully you have a Netflix subscription to tune into the Home Run Derby.
0: Well, I mean, there's all of that, and I'm with you because, I mean, for years, me and you have been at SEC Media Days. So when that's happening, then, you know, it's, post-day drinks, all that kind of stuff, dinner, and it's on in the background. So you just kind of, like, are peeking at it every once in a while. But, yeah, I mean, you know, when you were a kid, it was McGuire and everybody taking part in it, so you wanted to see it. And then they started bringing in, like, clocks and, like, all of these other things, golden baseballs, and you're just like, all right, this is getting goofy. Like, this is weird.
1: Let me test your knowledge real quick. I'm going to name a team. There were 8 participants in the Derby tonight.
0: Okay.
1: 2 guys from the Phillies.
0: Yeah, Schwarber and Harper.
1: Okay. From the Rays.
0: Caminero.
1: Junior Caminero.
0: Uh-huh.
1: That gets a little bit harder. From the White Sox.
0: Oh, Murakami.
1: See, I'm not even really familiar with him.
0: Yeah, I mean, he was one of the big signings of the offseason. So, yeah, Murakami.
1: Okay. Cardinals?
0: Oh.
1: I mean, this is the problem.
0: Is it Mason? No.
1: I only know this guy because I play fantasy baseball. And he's on my team.
0: Who is it?
1: Jordan Walker.
0: Okay. Yeah, I was trying to remember who it was. I was about to say Mason Wynn.
1: Royals?
0: Royals. Caglione?
1: Yeah, and I know him because he's the SEC guy
0: playing
1: in Florida.
0: Right.
1: Red Sox?
0: It's not Roman Anthony. It's not Jaron Duran. Is it Wilson Contreras?
1: It is Wilson Contreras.
0: Okay.
1: And then lastly, Yankees. Not Aaron Judge.
0: Oh, it's Ben Rice.
1: Ben Rice. The point being, you're a big baseball fan. Even you couldn't name the 8
0: guys. But it's
1: and I gave you the clue of the teams.
0: Well, I mean, even though he was voted in, I mean, like Aaron Judge, he can't take part in it because he's hurt. But you'd want to see Aaron Judge. You'd want to see Shohei take part in it. Hell, you'd want to see Yordan take part in it. I mean, we wouldn't want to. But, I mean, you know, he's another guy that you would want to have in this.
1: And it's just the point being, if you can't even name all the guys in it, why is it must see TV? Why do I want to tune in to see this?
0: Right. No, I get it. I mean, I think a big part of it is that, you know, you've got nothing else on.
1: Where's Shohei? Why not Shohei?
0: Right. I mean, that's
1: like,
0: the thing.
1: It should be the biggest names.
0: Well, I mean, but exactly the comparison you made earlier, the dunk contest. Like, it used to be like Vince Carter and like some of the game's stars. And I mean, Michael Jordan all those years would take part in it. And then it all of a sudden became, hey, let's run out Mac McClung. Is he even on a roster? He's on a G League team.
1: Yeah, that's where you get really stupid.
0: I mean, it's just like now it's just kind of like, why do you even still have it at a certain point? Like, yeah. It's like you can do the gimmick for 1 year, but then like after that, you're like, all right, this thing's run its course. Like, we don't need to do this anymore.
1: I'm just trying to see if other big power hitters that could be in it. Shohei Ohtani, Matt Olson, Juan Soto,
0: Pete Alonso. Any of those 2 guys you just mentioned, I mean, is that necessarily going to do anything for you? Are you going to be like, oh man, I better be in front of my TV. I got to see Matt Olson hit some home runs.
1: No, I mean, Aaron Judge, Shohei Ohtani would be the big Yordan. Those would be the big sellers if they were taking part.
0: Yeah, it's lost its luster and it sucks because, I mean, it was a thing that we loved as kids and you actually had people who wanted to take part in it. And now it's just kind of oh, that's happening. Oh, okay. That's cool.
1: Can I test your knowledge on something?
0: Sure, please.
1: What happened 22 years ago today in Houston?
0: Well, I know that 5 years ago today or a couple of days ago, it was Jose Altuve hitting the walk-off against the Yankees to complete that 6-run inning. I'm not sure. Let's see. 22. Oh, the All-Star game?
1: The All-Star game was at Minute Maid Park.
0: That's right.
1: At the time. 2004. All-Star game, just for grins and giggles, can you name the starting, how many starters can you name from that game?
0: For the Astros?
1: Let's just say the NL.
0: Roger Clemens was the starter. I remember that. He got touched up.
1: Mm-hmm.
0: Was Jeff Kent?
1: Jeff Kent, yes.
0: Let's see. He wasn't an Astro yet, but Carlos Beltran.
1: Yeah, he was not on the... he was a backup. He was a reserve.
0: Okay. Berkman was a reserve, too, as
1: no,
0: well.
1: No, Berkman started. Center fielder.
0: Berkman did.
1: Mm-hmm.
0: Okay. Then I'm trying to think who else. You're going to say it, and I'm going to be like, oh, damn it. I should have gotten that. Who was it?
1: Well, there's a few here. So, think of National League. Catcher, Mets.
0: Piazza?
1: Piazza.

0: was
1: Bonds and left.
0: Uh huh.
1: And then right was
2: Sheffield.
0: I suddenly do not speak English now that I'm in front of
1: Sammy Sosa. Sammy Sosa. Sosa was still in the league then, which I said Sheffield. He was never found to have done it. Yeah. I didn't want to make that abundantly clear.
0: Jack McKean was the manager for the NL. And then Joe Torre managing the American League, which was led by Ichiro, Pudge, Vlad Guerrero, Manny Ramirez, Alex Rodriguez, Jason Giambi, Derek Jeter, Alfonso Soriano. Mark Mulder got the start. But basically, that whole team was Yankees and Red Sox. That tells you what year that was, 2004.
1: So we went to the Home Run Derby, and that was fun because it was Lance Berkman against who would be a future Astro. And the future Astro was the one who won it that night. Miguel Tejada won the Home Run Derby that night. And Berkman put on a show hitting right-handed. So it was quite a fun night over there. And I remember that as a kid. It was a lot of fun.
0: And that's when the Derby meant something. Like, if the All-Star game came here, it would be cool.
1: Mm-hmm.
0: But is it like... Would you pay an arm and a leg for a ticket to go see a Home Run Derby?
1: I think it'd be a lot like the World Baseball Classic. Like, I mean, it was neat. You were in there. The atmosphere for the Mexico game was fun. But aside from that, I mean, it was maybe like 25,000 fans in there. Like, it wasn't like where it was such a hard ticket to be able to get to, even though you had some of the game's best playing here.
0: God, 2004, this was your Home Run Derby. Miguel Tejada, Lance Berkman, Rafael Palmeiro, Barry Bonds, Sammy Sosa, Jim Thome, Hank Blaylock, David Ortiz.
1: And I remembered Ortiz hit one off, like he pulled a Yordan. He hit one off the awning that overhangs out in the outfield, and he started looking around like being like, that's not a home run. Like, what the hell? Like, what are we doing here? And no, it wasn't a home run. So anyway, the Astros discussion, we can continue that. If you want to get in, 713-212-5790. It was the Christian Walker discussion. Bat him fifth after the All-Star break. Please, God. Like, seriously. He was hitting his best when he was hitting fifth. Fourth is not working out. Third sure as hell didn't work out. Bat him fifth.
0: So who do you want batting fourth?
1: Altuve. Altuve's fine.
0: The 230 hitter?
1: Well, I mean, do you want to continue on with a guy that's been slip-sliding for the last 2.5 months, hitting in those spots where it clearly has not worked out, and you're seeing more strikeouts and more lack of production at those spots?
0: I think the thing is, you just don't have many great options, period.
1: Well, that seemingly is the way it's played out. And then, of course, you get Jeremy Peña back in the fold, and it was his first three games back. So hopefully he's able to jump on the second half with a little bit more momentum on his side. We'll have to wait and see. All right, Gordy, as I mentioned, next week we're going to be in Tampa at SEC Media Days. So it's time to start firing up a little bit of the college football conversation, because when you see things like this, it shouldn't surprise you that college football is the way that it is right now. We'll discuss it right here as we continue. It's the Morning Drive, Sports Talk 790.
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4: Here's a look at your News Radio 740 forecast. A 70% chance of showers and thunderstorms today. Up to an inch of rain is possible. Highs of 85.
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11: Morning Drive, Sports Talk 790. Astros at the All-Star break, 47-51 after losing yesterday to the Rangers 6-5. They dropped that series 2 out of 3. And are 3 games back of the Rangers first in the West. Over the weekend was the MLB draft. The Astros add 22 players over the 2 days of said 20 rounds of drafting. And the World Cup semifinals are set. France and Spain tomorrow. You're going to have England and Argentina on Wednesday. 713-212-5790 is the number to get in. So the Wall Street Journal releasing their top 10 most valuable college football programs. And Gordy, if you had to take a guess, who comes in at number one?
12: Most valuable college football program?
11: Mm-hmm. Most valuable. All-encompassing. Merchandising, just TV deals, whatever it might be.
12: Ohio State.
11: University of Texas is number one. $2.19 billion. Right behind them, this one might surprise you. Who's number two?
12: Texas A&M.
11: You are right on the number. $1.59 billion. Ohio State is...
12: Hullabaloo, Kinnick.
11: Is at 1.54. This one kind of surprised me.
12: They still sing about each other. You know that?
11: Yeah, I've heard that. I mean, Texas, it's a mere mention. But for A&M, it's all about Texas.
12: What's the Texas one?
11: It's a quick mention in Texas fight. Goodbye to A&M.
12: Goodbye to A&M.
11: Yeah, and then just keep going, and everybody claps along.
12: And then,
11: you know,
12: A&M is...
11: goodbye to Texas University, and then solve Arcee's horns off. It's all of that. LSU is tied for third at 1.54. Georgia is at number 5. Michigan at number 6. Notre Dame at 7. Penn State at 8. Alabama at 9.
12: Where was Ohio State? Were they not on there?
11: They were number 3.
12: Oh, okay.
11: Yeah. So
12: that's close.
11: Yeah. So Ohio State was number 3. But you're getting a overall trend here, right? Because Ohio State, a national champion. Michigan, a national champion. Alabama, at least recently, a national champion. And then Georgia a couple of times in there. So in this age of name, image, and likeness and the transfer portal, and, you know, the first part is the one that drives the bus on that, it's kind of going along the lines of what they've been talking about, at least the leadership of college sports, of, hey, you know, we continue down this path, we're not going to have some of these programs around. When I had Ted Cruz on a few weeks ago, and he's part of that Save College Sports Act.
12: Name drop.
11: Where, I mean, he had talked about that, you know, you want to be able to have a level playing field in college sports, and you're just not going to be able to have that because, I mean, it's really pretty much become the SEC and the Big Ten. If you're not part of either of those conferences in the last few years, at least for the Big Ten, they've been the ones winning because they're the ones that have the most money with the TV deals, everything like that, and they're the ones that can go out there and spend and be able to build up the talent.
12: I was impressed he got your name right, too. He kept calling you Dan.
11: Yeah, I appreciate that.
12: I expected him to get it wrong at one point. You know, Don, I want to tell you about, you know.
11: Now, that's the thing. Like, what? See, at least he didn't make the mistake that most basic white guys make whenever I give them my name if they don't know who I am is, oh, your parents didn't want to name you Dave? Oh, thanks. I appreciate it. Yeah.
12: Dave Matthews.
11: Yeah, not a huge, and he's got two T's, by the way. He's not as lucky as me.
12: I mean, there is a big problem with college football right now that it does. I mean, Indiana was the first to disrupt the apple cart team last year because it does feel like every year it's the same 7 to 10 teams that are competing for a championship.
11: But then again, also, though, too, I mean, they had quite an influx of money these last couple of years from Mark Cuban, John Mellencamp, and people like that who were able to actually get them on the level playing field with everyone else. That's what it is. I mean, some people might say, oh, pay to play, it sucks. Well, pay to play is what it is now.
12: Yeah, well, it's, and there's just so many problems with the sport right now. We talk out of both sides of our mouths. We're schools that want regulation. We need rules. We need guidelines. We need this. And then we have that. And they go, no, we're going to go get a local judge to overrule you because we don't like this rule. So it's just like, I don't know, man. We're heading towards, I don't think this Protect College Sports Act is going to pass in its current form. But I do think we're close. I do think we're getting close to something of that form passing. And it's going to change the landscape of college sports as we know it.
11: You even just touched on it, too. It's a little bit of, we want rules, but then if there are said rules just not being able to be enforced, then you find ways to be able to make them work for you.
12: Yeah, I mean, it's like Trinidad Chambliss comes from years at Ferris State Division II, comes to Ole Miss last year knowing it's his last year of football. And wait, he turns out to be awesome? Well, hey, there was this one year at Ferris State where he got hurt and he didn't play that year, and so we... Now, he could have played. He was healthy, but he didn't. And so we're just going to claim it was a medical year. And we're going to get him another year of eligibility. We're going to get a local judge to rule it. Again, what the NCAA should have pushed back and said, no, he has exhausted eligibility. He was a, whatever, fifth-year senior last year. That's it. You're out of eligibility. But again, we sidestep rules for things we like or don't like, and this is the problem.
11: Well, and it's also to become where signing day and everything used to actually like be part of it, but now it's like, all right, you sign somewhere, you have to probably believe, well, there's going to be a transfer that's going to be in front of me, so then I'm going to want to transfer and go somewhere else. And I mean, that's another thing that you're trying to be able to guard against. I mean, the fact that you have some of these guys playing like 8 or 9 years and transferring like 4 or 5 times, it's like, I mean, it for the longest time even started to kind of get like a little bit of like somebody just cut some onions smell a little bit of people. Oh, student athletes. I'm like, yeah, stop. Okay, just stop. Like, if you really care about that, then you're not going to have the college football season going almost into February. Because remember, for the longest time, oh, the academic calendar. Oh, really? Then once the money started to come in, then you're like, oh, okay, well, screw the academics. Most of these guys take classes online anyway.
12: Yeah, well, it will be interesting. I did hit on KHOU last night and asked me about the Big 12 and U of H, and it's, what does it say about how strong Texas Tech is that the whole Brennan Sorsby drama goes down, he gets booted from the team, and yet they are still picked as the overwhelming favorite to win the Big 12 and make the college football playoff again? It's because they got a pretty damn good roster, and by the way, they don't play anybody. Their schedule is weak sauce. But kind of the general consensus coming out of Big 12 Media Days last week is it's Texas Tech and BYU at the top. And then that second tier is Utah and U of H. And so the question is, you know, let's just say Willie Fritz and U of H go 10-2, which, you know, they got the 10 wins last year with the bowl win over LSU, what, 9-3 in the regular season? Mm-hmm. But if they go 10-2 in the regular season, where does that put them in the pecking order of the Big 12? Does that mean Tech and BYU both went 11-1 and they're playing for the Big 12 title and U of H is left on the outside looking in? Again, it'd be a great year, don't get me wrong, but, you know, the thought is, okay, it just sucks because Tech and BYU are so loaded and Utah that they would have to go hypothetically probably 11-1 if they want to play for a Big 12 title and be a dark horse to make the college football playoff.
11: That's why going to Lubbock and being able to win that game would be massive for them.
12: If they're
11: able to do that and then avoid, hopefully you don't have a West Virginia or a TCU this year that derails your chances of being able to have an even more special season. But yeah, 10-3 and Willie Fritz's second season, that was massive. All right, closing things out here on a Monday at 713-212-5790 is the way to get in. Gordy, supposedly we had a fight this weekend, and no, it wasn't a guy that only made it about 5 seconds in. It's the juicy details that I can't wait to share. We'll talk about it right here as we continue. It's the Morning Drive, Sports Talk 790. Hey, Synergenics and the Low T Center. And you know I've been singing the praises of Synergenics for the longest time because, I mean, this time last year was when I went in, and I think it actually was this week is when I went in and got my free T test. And I got my numbers back, and we figured out exactly what I pretty much guessed at being 305 pounds with low energy, no motivation, any of those things. 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
8: Still slow going around this wreck on the Katy Freeway westbound at Park 10. The exit ramp is shut down and so is the feeder road completely shut down, so stick to the main lanes. A stall cleared on the 610 North Loop eastbound at North Main. Traffic recovering now from TC Jester. An accident cleared on the South Loop westbound at 45. I'm Christina Cruz in the 24-hour Traffic Center.
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10: Morning Drive, Sports Talk 790. Dan Matthews, Chris Gordy, Triple Emmanuel Elmore with you for a few more minutes. The Vegas boys, Matt Thomas, Ross Villarreal, coming your way here in about 10 minutes. That's nice that you get to go to Vegas. When does the Morning Drive get to go to Vegas? Is that going to happen anytime soon, Gordy?
11: I mean, Matt and Ross are paying out of their pocket to go to Vegas.
10: Oh, are they?
11: So, yeah.
10: Oh, good for them.
11: Send them to Vegas? What are you, crazy?
10: See, that's what I love.
11: We have $0 budget. We're not sending anybody anywhere.
10: Matt's doing his show from the land of endless buffets and shrimp cocktail and all these other things, but he has the nerve to chide other people for using their company-allowed time off.
11: Well, no, I think they're doing it right. We have nobody to fill in, so they're taking a vacation but still working. So I appreciate that.
10: Yeah, good for
11: you. You can do the same, Dan. If you want to go do the show from Canada for a week, you can go do that. Just make sure you're here on the airwaves 6 to 10 every day.
10: Not Canada. It would probably be like San Diego or somewhere like that. Maybe even like, you know, Phoenix.
11: Yeah, problem Scottsdale. Is, you want to go do that, you're on at 4 a.m.
10: That's true. That's a good point.
11: Good luck waking up with the coyotes and doing a show out there.
10: Yeah. I think if
11: East Coast is the way to go. Go to like New York. Heck, even some of those Virgin Islands, you might be able to get like, you might be on it like 8 a.m. Time. So,
10: dude, sleeping in like nobody's business. And then next week, me and you will be in Tampa for SEC Media Days. But the Stros are at the All-Star break. They lose yesterday 6-5 to the Rangers, dropped 2 out of 3 in that series. They're 47-51 at the break. World Cup coming your way tomorrow. France and Spain going to be playing for one side of the semifinals to meet the winner of England and Argentina. Did you see the juicy details of Bam Adebayo and Tyler Hero? Apparently squaring up. Well, you'd say squaring up. It was apparently Adebayo punched him.
11: I saw that. What was the whole story? They were on like a practice court in Vegas.
10: Yeah, so it was an AAU tournament that was happening, and I guess Hero has an AAU team, and they were at Resorts World Casino there in Vegas. And Hero is with his AAU guys. And according to multiple sources who witnessed the incident and spoke to The Athletic on the condition of anonymity, Adebayo apparently walked onto the courts and Hero said something to him. Adebayo approached him and without hesitation punched him. Hero's AAU coach confronted Adebayo and Hero yelled at his former teammate while being escorted out by security personnel. Both players left the scene on their own. Apparently, this stems from, I guess, Adebayo got word of some of the things that Hero had said about him on social media, and he wanted to be able to try to squash the beef right there.
11: Well, Amen Thompson tried to fight Hero once already.
10: Oh, he didn't try to. He threw him to the ground. Amen Thompson won that.
11: Yeah. Well, have we gotten a decision from LeBron yet? Do we have any clarity on...
2: Hey, guys, I just saw a tweet that said today... that LeBron, he's waiting till after the World Cup is over so all the attention can be on him.
11: Oh, whatever. God's sake, stupid.
10: I mean, like...
2: I just saw that this morning. Like, and it makes sense now. It honestly does.
10: 10 years ago, LeBron could do this, and it would actually move the NBA. Now it's just more of a nuisance. It's just like, just make a decision, man. Right. Like, at this point, you're still a really good player, yes, but, like, are you what you once were? No.
11: Yeah, hey, let us know what team you're going to have a first-round exit from next year in the playoffs.
10: It's just like, it's part of the annoyance that people have with him, honestly.
11: What team will you lead to the 5 seed in the respective division?
10: I mean, some people have been pointing to Philadelphia as being one, but apparently it's exactly as me and you pointed out with Draymond opting out of his deal with Golden State, that he's going to end up just going back there anyway. And that's apparently what the newest one was, yeah, is that he's trying to get LeBron to go join him.
11: I'd put the odds on Golden State, but don't count out Miami. Davion Mitchell, Tim Hardaway Jr., Giannis and Bam with LeBron in the middle. That's a pretty good five.
10: Okay, great. You finish third in the Eastern Conference, and then you get beat by New York or Boston. That's awesome.
11: Yeah.
10: Great. Awesome. Okay. That's what you want, then that's what you can get.
11: And then Space Jam 2.
10: Space Jam 3 at this point.
11: Well, but his Space Jam was a reboot. It wasn't a sequel.
10: Okay.
11: It was a reboot. So this would be Space Jam 2 in the LeBron universe.
10: But part of Space Jam, the original, was that Michael was playing baseball. So what, they had LeBron playing baseball?
11: You didn't see it?
10: No, I absolutely did not.
11: It was a solid C.
10: I can say with a large amount of pride that I missed that one. All right, that's going to be it for us here on The Morning Drive. He's Chris Gordy, Triple E, Emmanuel Elmore, Dan Matthews, Matt Thomas Show with Ross coming your way next. We'll talk to you in 20 hours.
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13: Your News Radio 740 forecast, thunderstorms today with a high of 87, more storms tonight, low 75.
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is hit well to left field, going back on at Langford, and he's looking up, and it's gone. Altuve has 11 home runs at this ballpark now, and that's his 11th of the season for the Astros, and they're on the board.

Smith hits it high in the air and deep to left. Back is Langford at the wall, looking up.

0: DeCenzo looks up and it's gone. We're tied at 5 on the blast by Higashioka, his 7th.
1: Well, it looked like it was elevated, kind of a tomahawk swing.
0: So Brian King has given up 4 home runs. 3 of them have come in this series, and all 4 have come in this ballpark. And in the center, a base hit. That'll score Langford, and the Rangers walk it off. Hader reached up, tried to grab it, could not. And Brandon Nimmo is showered and mobbed beyond first base with a walk-off hit as the Rangers take 2 out of 3 in the series, beating the Astros 6-5. Third hit of the day for Nimmo.
2: All right, to be honest, I love this song.
3: Come on, let's sing him a song.
2: All right, that's enough from you.
4: Who is that guy?
2: That's actually a live music version of the Cotton Eye Joe. Now, there's a Cotton Eye Joe that's like the rock version. Where did it come from? I don't want that.
4: Why not? That's the Cotton Eye Joe.
2: But there is a real Cotton Eye Joe they play at Ranger games, and it played at Ranger games for 50 years. When I was a kid, I would go see my aunt and uncle in Arlington.
4: Okay.
2: They played the instrumental version, and they played it again yesterday. And I need to get a hold of somebody at the Rangers to get me the true country western version of that song that is obviously a lot more of a banger than we just heard. Now, I will do this in as fairness to you. We will go to play the rock and roll version of the Cotton Eye Joe at noon. Is that fair?
4: I mean, it's fine. It doesn't matter.
2: But the point being is this. There are very few things that the Rangers do well, Rossi. That song, they play that at the 7th inning stretch. They play God Bless America, Take Me Out of the Ball Game, and then they play that.
4: And it's Deep in the Heart of Texas is better.
2: I don't disagree, but the games weren't played in Houston yesterday.
4: I know.
2: And over the weekend.
4: So you wanted to play the Cotton Eye Joe because you want to give some love to the Rangers because you're Mr. Ranger.
2: Well, the reality is this.
4: Well, the reality is what, Matthew?
2: Sometimes you have to carry the flag for the entire state when you carry the banner of being Mr. Texas.
4: Oh, my God. So you're Mr. Texas, so you love the Rangers.
2: I despise the Rangers. I despise the Spurs and the Cowboys.
4: Did you see how the entire state of Texas isn't going to accept you as Mr. Texas, Matt?
2: No, they already
4: Sounds like you're Mr. Houston.
2: Well, I'm Mr. 713 today for sure.
4: You're Mr. K-Wood.
2: That's not nice.
4: What's wrong with that? K-Wood's nice.
2: It's very nice.
4: Oh, how about them charging Astros? They've lost a couple series in a row.
2: How we feeling? That's what you would say. WYD, Josh Hader.
4: They're not doing great.
2: All right. By the way, good morning, everybody. That's Ross to my left.
4: Hi.
2: I'm Matt here, and we are actually in Las Vegas. And as Gordy brought up a minute ago, we are working today.
4: Yes.
2: And what we had decided to do is once a year, Ross and I get up to this Sin City, the city that loses its soul piece by piece by piece.
4: Uh-huh.
2: And we come up here now. Sometimes we can take some time off. Sometimes we have events that go around it. This is the lamest week in sports, but we're going to make it a very exciting week because that's what we do as highly paid, compensated radio hosts in Houston, Texas.
4: Yes.
2: We ain't going to cuss and discuss.
4: All right.
2: Oh, come on. Oh.
4: That's into the chip jar.
2: That's a dollar already.
4: That's a dollar you're going to give to your cocktail waitress.
2: Speaking
4: now
2: of that.
4: To give it away.
2: I have to be very careful about how much I cuss and discuss them because I've lost my ass on this trip so far with one day remaining.
4: I'm up a little.
2: I'm down. This is probably my worst trip ever. Mm. No, that's unfair. Mm. Worst trip in... Don't you back there, Jonathan. I don't need you back there. This is my worst trip in quite some time.
4: I'm sorry, Matt. I'm sorry to hear that.
2: Now, we have one more day left.
4: Okay.
2: We'll do the show here tomorrow.
4: That's how you rally, baby. You get the 24-hour rally.
2: Yeah.
4: You always rally
2: I'm
4: the
2: not
4: 24
2: just, I'm
4: hours.
2: Not quitting. Are you
4: That's
2: kidding?
4: That's what I'm talking about. The only way to have a big rally, Matt,
2: yes.
4: is to be down big.
2: Yes.
4: So the step one is there.
2: Yeah, the only way to lose weight is to gain too much of it. That's a comp. That's an analogy. I love it. Mr. Analogy is back. Jonathan, ruling?
4: That's okay.
2: Oh!
4: Mr. Analogy. Jonathan, he's been making bad analogies all trip. I think he's really trying hard.
2: I am.
4: It's not great.
5: You got to let it come to you, Matt. You got to just let it come to you.
2: Wait a minute.
4: Were you ever like at track practice or something, and like some dude, there's like he just couldn't do. I don't even know. He's trying to like pole vault over a height, and you know he's never going to pole vault over that height.
5: Yes.
4: And he keeps trying and trying. Jonathan, did that happen to you?
5: Yeah. No, it happens all the time.
4: That's what it's like.
2: I'm sorry.
4: It's like I'm watching a guy. He's trying to pole vault over a height he will never, ever reach in his life, and it just kind of makes you sad.
5: He's got four plates on the squat rack, and he's trying to do it, and he just can't get the bar up. Okay. Yeah.
2: Your track analogies suck.
4: It was pretty good.
2: By the way, that is my analogy of a person gaining weight just to lose it. Is just what exactly. I'm losing money here only to gain it back.
4: So you did
2: absolutely.
4: It on purpose.
2: Oh,
4: okay. You thought Tillman could use a couple extra bucks.
2: Yeah. Tillman, if you're listening, which I highly doubt that you are, that you're still in Italy, you're going to be able to keep this tower open. The lights will stay on.
4: Fix your elevators too, Tillman.
2: Are they bad?
4: So people are getting stuck in the elevators. One of them's not even working.
2: Oh, no.
4: Yeah,
2: that's not
4: fix
2: good.
4: Your elevators.
2: That's not good. I'll call people. We'll get that fixed. All right, so we are here today and tomorrow. I'm going to rally after the show today and make the money back. But,
4: beautiful.
2: Yeah, this has not been a successful trip. I've made my first ever soccer wager.
4: How'd that go?
2: Not well, for a variety of reasons.
4: I was going to say, do you want to give the whole story?
2: Oh, absolutely. I'll give the whole story. I'll give the entire story. And what I want to do is, for those of you that partake in sports wagering, mm-hmm. It's important for you to learn through other people's mistakes. So that's exactly what I'm going to do, is I'm going to give you some other, I'm going to help with other people's mistakes.
4: Okay, great.
2: All right. On the radio show today, we have To Tell the Truth at 11:30, which I've already done.
4: You
2: so
4: did?
2: By the way,
4: wow.
2: Yeah, because my body clock.
4: Now, is it all Vegas To Tell the Truth?
2: No, it's sports stuff.
4: Oh.
2: It's sports stuff. I will say this. My body just has not got acclimated to the West Coast, and it probably take a week or so.
4: Wow, you look great.
2: I know, I felt great.
4: You look ready.
2: I've been up since 6:15.
4: Oh, wow. But see, yeah, your body's acclimated. You can't say you haven't been acclimated. You've been up since 6:15.
2: That's true. But we're on the air at 8 o'clock here local time.
4: Yeah.
2: So
4: you ran around, got some souvenirs, and got some food.
2: I took a picture with a couple of ladies walking on the Fremont Street area.
4: Yeah?
2: Boy, they're hardly wearing any clothes. Mm-hmm. I mean, there is... Basically, if you want, like, I went for a walk last night after I got my ass kicked again at one casino. I thought I would go to another one and lost some more money there.
4: Thanks. All right.
2: There are women that will take pictures with you that are basically wearing dental floss. And I'm not kidding on the dental floss.
4: I have an important question.
2: Please.
4: Have you been playing 3-2 blackjack or 6-5 or a mix?
2: 90% 3-2.
4: Okay.
2: No. 90% 3-2. Yeah, 10% 6-5.
4: Okay.
2: Because 6-5's got lower limits, and so I'm just trying to nurse, and it's just...
4: Well, across the street at Merca, it's only 15 for 3-2.
2: Okay, well, let's go.
4: I'm just saying. We're going after...
2: But I feel like I...
4: You know what? Come with me. We're going after this show, and we're going to rally. Oh, you have a lunch.
2: I have a lunch.
4: I'm very busy.
2: Yes.
4: And then after that, we'll reconvene.
2: Yes,
4: we're
2: going to
4: win.
2: Yes, we will. Because you and I have not played with each other yet.
4: I know.
2: You and I have not played blackjack with each other.
4: Right.
2: We make sure we
4: Thank
2: clip
4: you.
2: That part.
4: I heard it.
2: Jonathan, don't clip that for
4: he's
2: sure.
4: On it. He's already got it. He's writing it down right now. I can picture him with his little notepad right now.
2: Speaking of notepad, look at this show prep I got right here.
4: Look at that.
2: Write that.
4: You got a golden nugget pad now?
2: No, they don't have them in the rooms.
4: Oh, thanks, Tillman.
2: All right. So the Astros drop a series. We will have intense coverage of the Astros draft. I did tell Ross before he went to sleep last night, please do a deep dive into the Astros draft.
4: That's not true. Oh.
2: Make it sound like you've done something.
4: You have a Summer League report.
2: I'll handle Summer League.
4: Yes.
2: The Conor McGregor fight, or whatever you want to call that. We will get to that. And I want to ask a general question for those of you listening to us today. Are you still into the World Cup as much as you were when the United States men's national team was still involved?
4: Dude, the semifinals are basically how you draw it up. France and Spain.
2: Yeah, all the heavy lifters.
4: Right? Argentina, England.
2: Yeah.
4: You've got classic geopolitical rivalries, classic country rivalries. Argentina and England have never played before, apparently, in a competitive setting.
2: Wow.
4: They hate each other because of, like, the Falkland War in the 80s or whatever.
2: Yeah.
4: So... It's going to be awesome.
2: All right, so we got that. That's we got a game tomorrow and a game on Wednesday. What else we got? Let's see here. We're doing an Old Smoky charcoal grill giveaway all this week.
4: Yes,
2: every day this week.
4: Okay,
2: I'm going to ask a trivia question today at 12:30. And I'm going to give you the answers at 10:30 and 11:30. So two different times our audience is going to be able to hear. the answer to the question.
4: I'm intrigued.
2: So, and it does involve Las Vegas on this particular day. Okay. It is 713 day today, so Ross is going to handle things involving the city of Houston for Believe It or Not. And then the NBA Players Association, that's one thing around East Parts. They're not happy with a certain San Antonio 7'4" giant who signed a new contract worth $252 million. You're like, how could the NBA Players Association be upset about that? I'll explain on the radio show today. But first things first, the Astros did suffer a loss yesterday, 2 out of 3. And, Ross, we're going to have a little deep conversation about what we think Christian Javier is going to be for the rest of his Astros career. And the fact of the matter is, Astros pitching, starting pitching, minus Peter Lambert. I mean, my God, is he the ace of this team right now?
4: Shout out Peter Lambo. Yes, he is. Certainly Christian Javier.
2: Still, we'll do a standings watch today. It's
4: not great.
2: It could be a lot worse.
4: Good.
2: I'm just saying it could be worse.
4: Yeah, they're a mid-team. They're acting like they're in a race because they're only a few games back, but they're not a good team.
2: That's okay. There's like five other teams.
4: There's
2: five other teams that feel the exact same way. Minnesota's like, oh, yeah, we're in. Boston's like, oh, yeah, we're in. Cleveland's like, oh, yeah, we're in.
4: Yeah, okay, they're going to get in, and they're going to get their ass beat by the Rays.
2: You
4: and the
2: don't
4: Yankees.
2: Know that.
4: Yes,
2: Astros
4: I do.
2: Astros beat 2 out of 3, or they're going to Tampa Bay.
4: They're going to – okay, it's fine. You know what? Whatever. Get in the playoffs. Get your ass beat in. Who you just said Peter Lambert's their ace, Matt. How are you feeling about a playoff series? Because you're talking about getting in the playoffs. You're talking about the standings. But we're not talking about what's going to happen when they get there with Peter freaking Lambert as their ace. It's not going to be good.
2: 713-212-5790. 713-212-5790. 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Look, I looked at the radar this morning before we got on the show, Ross. It looks like the folks back home are going to be suffering some rain throughout the course of the day. 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
11: Yeah, they did that. They cleared that wreck out of the way. I-10 to Katy Freeway eastbound at Park 10. Your ramp reopened. The feeder road reopened. It was totally shut down, so traffic recovering in the area. Also, another accident cleared on the east side. I-10 eastbound at Crosby-Lynchburg. Traffic recovering down from Magnolia. You come in inbound from Crosby-Lynchburg into downtown under a 20-minute drive. I'm Christina Cruz in the 24-hour Traffic Center.
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2: Ten 20, Matt and Ross with you from Las Vegas today. Coming up in 10 minutes, I'll have the answer to today's 12:30 Old Smoky trivia question.
3: Old Smoky.
2: Old Smoky. Thanks, Old Smoky, for dropping those off. We did it while you were gone, and then we're going to get another week of that today. So we'll give away an Old Smoky every day on the show this week.
3: Beautiful.
2: And my son took the old Smoky that they gave me, and him and his boys did burgers and dogs on it. I mean, it's just, you know, it's a good bro barbecue thing.
4: Yeah. You sit around the Old Smoky drinking a couple of brewskis.
2: Yeah. Yeah, that's exactly right.
4: Burning some steak. Burning some burgers.
2: That's right.
3: Yeah, oh, man, I forgot.
2: These kids. Oh, yeah. So I said, how'd it go? And he goes, well, we put too much lighter fluid on it, and it blew up everywhere. I'm like, nobody's hurt or anything. No, no, it's fine.
4: It's trial and error.
2: So just be, if you're not used to charcoal, just be careful.
4: Yeah, don't burn your eyebrows off.
2: That's right. That's right.
4: Always exercise caution.
2: All right. If you would like to join us this morning, you may do so at 713-212-5790, 713-212-5790. So it is interesting, and those of you that have done this before, matter of fact, I was at a table of people playing blackjack last night, in fact. Most of them knew what they were doing. Some did not. Some broad split tens, which is, I don't want to get into that.
4: What was the deal? What was the dealer up card?
2: Six.
4: I know you're not supposed to.
2: I didn't crush it.
4: I'm just going to say I get it. I don't condone it.
2: Okay.
4: I don't advocate for it. I don't support it, and I won't do it.
2: I believe.
4: But I get it.
2: I believe a 20 against a 6 is a 91% win percentage.
4: That's it. Feels like it should be higher.
2: No. Yeah. All right, back to what I was saying. So I was surrounded by Astro fans. I've seen lots of Jose Altuve jerseys.
4: Mm-hmm.
2: Ironically enough, when I went to the Rockets summer league game the other day, there was a guy wearing a Christian Wood Rockets jersey.
4: Nice.
2: You're just not going to see that very often.
4: Was it Christian Wood looking for a job?
2: Unless he's white and about 16, no.
4: Oh, okay. So he wasn't 7 foot.
2: No, he was
4: not. And it looked like he just got off a plane from China.
2: And he's got fair skin as compared to Christian, who's African American, but that's not here or there. But yeah, a lot of Houston persuasion here. It's funny, we always talk about whether or not Las Vegas is losing its luster, and I think it's down. It's been down by about 10-11% from the last couple of years, and it stays that way.
4: Yeah,
2: it's been busy. I mean, it's been. I mean, you went to Cirque yesterday.
4: Yes, I did.
2: Was it full? I'm assuming.
4: I'm going to tell you, I was sitting there thinking, all right, I know I've come on air and I've crushed Vegas, and I said it's dying and it's not doing good.
2: Right, it's doing fine.
4: The Bellagio was slammed on a Sunday night at 11 p.m.
2: Mm-hmm.
4: Completely slammed with people.
2: Yep.
4: I'm like, what are these people doing? They're at these slot machines just just forking over their cash hand and fist. Now, look, I went to the show at the Bellagio. It was great.
2: Mm-hmm.
4: It was honestly probably the best Cirque I've ever seen.
2: I've been as well.
4: I've been to that one. I've been to Love. I've been to Mystere. I went to Zumanity back in the day. Oh, it takes the cake. Those people are insane what they can do. So it was a great show. It was completely packed.
2: My point is the demise of Las Vegas is being exaggerated.
4: By the way, pro tip, go day of to the actual Bellagio website. They don't have as many fees, and a lot of times the prices, I got basically half of what I was seeing earlier in the week.
2: Okay. So let me get back to the baseball side. So I was saying I was in a sports book watching the Astros game. And it's just odd that you're trying to watch five games at once. You can get overstimulated. But I was watching the Astros, and there was something that was happening on multiple occasions. I don't know if you caught this last night for those of you who watched the game. Apparently, there's an ice sheet in the outfield at Globe Life Field. First of all, you had Bryce Matthews get hurt out there. Then you got Taylor Trammell sliding everywhere.
4: Twice.
2: I mean, what is going on out there?
4: I thought you were joking about that. I thought you were like, oh, what's there, the ice promotion? You know, sometimes they have, like, pools out there. I thought you were going to say they had some kind of ice thing out there.
2: I mean, I don't know if it was Krispy Kreme glaze out there or whatever, but, I mean,
4: I don't know what the
2: nobody
4: hell they were
2: could
4: doing.
2: Keep their footing.
4: It was not good. Jake Myers, come on up, baby. He's hitting, he's out there hitting walk-off bombs. I told you the hot streak was coming. I just didn't tell you where.
2: Yeah, it's funny. I did see Ross briefly last night, and I said, Jake Myers went up deep. He goes, in Arlington? No. He's still a space
4: cowboy. I didn't say in Arlington. I know where he is. You have to bring it up every day.
2: But yesterday was, it didn't mean to be a bullpen game, but it certainly lended itself that way because Christian Javier went three innings.
4: Got a little bit of everybody.
2: His Ernie this season, now this is pre-injury and post-injury, his Ernie is just under 10.
4: Oh, is that bad?
2: It's not great.
4: Okay.
2: I mean, it's 9.98.
4: So it's under 10.
2: Well, yesterday, okay, for those of you who don't know, you take a number of runs that you allow,
4: mm-hmm.
2: multiply it by 9.
4: Earned run average.
2: And then you divide it by the number of innings you've pitched.
4: Average over 9 innings.
2: So yesterday he throws 3 innings, gives up 3 runs. So that's 3 times 9 is 27, divided by 3 is 9. De Los Santos did okay. Brian Abreu does what Brian Abreu normally does, strikes a couple people out, gives up a run.
4: Well.
2: Everyday Okrit was great. Brian King never wants to throw a game in Arlington again. If you did not hear the highlight from Robert Ford a minute ago, Brian King has given up 4 home runs this year, all in Arlington, Texas.
4: I like Brian King, but
2: no, he's not Jerry.
4: I would like Brian Abreu to come around.
2: That's not going
4: to
2: happen.
4: Lock down the.
2: We're done. It's June 13th.
4: No. He's the last couple times. Let me check the velos. I saw him throw at least on 95. 96
2: I don't care what
4: yesterday.
2: His velo is. Ross, his ERA is 5.1.
4: Yeah, but you used to be 10. So it's he's working. He's working a lot better.
2: Wait a minute. His ERA yesterday of in the one inning was 9. Because
4: okay.
2: He went
4: yeah.
2: One inning.
4: All right. One inning of an ERA. Yeah, he gave up a couple of hard hit balls. Okay.
2: We're done. Everybody knows.
4: Okay, his
2: career
4: is over.
2: As an Astro, it is, certainly. Yeah, certainly it is. And then Josh Hader is human. Did not record an out yesterday. 3 hits, gave up the winning run. You just heard it.
4: He gets a pass.
2: He gets his 3-1 with an earned run average of 1.17. He's fine. By the way, and I think the morning show did their grades today. You and I will grade out the Astros.
4: Oh, they stole our bit?
2: Well, we didn't necessarily tell them. I guess we should have.
4: Yeah, I guess we should have. No, I'm just kidding. That's fine.
2: But my guess is every radio show in the marketplace is going to do this. So
4: anybody who's cool and smart.
2: Well, we've had so many of our bits stolen over the years, it's not a super big surprise. 1028 on Sports Talk 790. If you'd like to join us today, 713-212-5790. Look, it's 8:30 here in Vegas.
4: Oh, yeah. Braves hit 96. 95.8. 96.4. Okay. A lot of ball. Sorry, just checking the pitch log.
2: Well struck
4: ball,
2: hit.
4: Ball. Exit velo over 100. I'm just kidding. I think. It's fine.
2: It's not great.
4: It is what it is.
2: It's June 13th, too. I mean, July 13th.
4: Yeah, he's got time.
2: We're down to like 60-something games, right?
4: They're only 3 games back, Matt.
2: Exactly. Well,
4: you're telling me they're in and how good
2: standings
4: everyone is. So,
2: watch
4: yeah.
2: 790. Jonathan.
4: All right, yeah, so shut your bum ass up. Brian Abreu says we're only 3 back and I can turn it around.
2: You're only a game and a half on the last wild card,
4: yeah,
2: baby.
4: See?
2: Let's go.
4: Yeah, it's all good, baby.
2: And Brian Abreu will come back and have a great second half of the season.
4: See, I like that. Give him a week off.
2: You were able to convince me otherwise.
4: Let him relax.
2: 713-212-5790 if you want to join our conversation. 713-212-5790. Matt and Ross with you until

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11: 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It took extra time for England to get past Norway in the quarterfinals.
12: 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Milot spills it. It's a goal. It's Jude Bellingham. It's England back in front.
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1: Woo!
0: We will grade out the Astros.
1: Okay.
0: We're going to do all, anybody that's the current 26-man roster, I'm assuming. Or actually, we'll probably have to add.
1: We're going to go through player by player.
0: Okay. Yeah, quick. I don't, because we don't want it to drag on for like 2 hours.
1: Jake Myers, A+.
0: We'll do anybody that's had a decent cup of coffee as an Astro.
1: Okay.
0: Like Ryan Weiss is not going to grade.
1: Okay. Christian Roa?
0: Not a grade.
1: Okay.
0: Who's the other guy that really...
1: Christian Ryan Weiss got a grade.
0: Who was the other guy that...
1: He's got to brush up on your Korean.
0: Shoemake, who got traded yesterday.
1: Braden Shoemake got traded?
0: Yes.
1: What?
0: For cash.
1: What?
0: Yes. Apparently, the Astros are a little cash-strapped.
1: What the hell? That's why they're trying to recoup the cash they shelled out for Raynel Delgado?
0: I don't... Oh, well, does he get a grade? He's an incomplete.
1: I want to know what the cost of Raynel Delgado was relative to the cost of Braden Shoemake.
0: I have asked two people, and okay. I can't get an answer yet, but I'm going to continue to work on it.
1: All right.
0: I've got to find out what these guys, when you get traded for cash, how much that is.
1: Okay.
0: I was given one number, and you thought the number was abnormally low, so I won't even mention the number. But I'm not sure.
1: It seems ridiculously low.
0: It does seem ridiculously
1: low. It seems like if you're a player, you find out you got traded for a few bucks.
0: So I don't want to put it into existence.
1: Okay, good.
0: But I've got to find out, and I'm going to try to ask Dana directly.
1: Okay.
0: And I'm going to say, look, what did you trade Shoemake for the Brewers for? But I'm going to say, what does a general player get?
1: Okay.
0: But the NBA trades players for cash.
1: Yeah.
0: I don't know if the NFL does it.
1: Didn't cash go in the Deshaun Watson trade? Wasn't there cash exchange somewhere between Cleveland and Houston?
0: I don't know.
1: Or was it? I can't remember.
0: All right. Let me do this. I promise you guys, we're gonna give away an Old Smoky charcoal grill today at 12:30. I'm going to ask the question.
1: Oh, never mind. NFL trades cannot involve money. Says
0: no, well.
1: AI, Google AI.
0: Okay, well,
1: they wouldn't lie.
0: Google AI would never get it wrong.
1: They would never lie. AI is always right, guys.
0: That's right. That's
1: no,
0: right.
1: They're not. No, they're not.
0: Okay, so 12:30, we're giving away this Old Smoky giveaway.
1: Okay.
0: Charcoal giveaway. The question's going to be, I'm going to ask the question. When I talked to a blackjack dealer yesterday, I asked one blackjack dealer, this is just one person's opinion.
1: Okay.
0: What's the biggest mistake people make at the blackjack table? Now, I want you to be serious because you're a blackjack connoisseur like myself.
1: Okay.
0: What do you think? I'll give you a couple of chances to give you that.
1: Stand on 16 when they should.
0: That is exactly the answer. So the answer to the question, which would be at 12:30, what's the number one mistake people make, and that is not hitting on 16 now when you're supposed to. The rule is if the dealer is showing a 7 or higher, no matter what, you have to hit the 16. Mm-hmm. And that's the number one mistake.
1: You assume a 10 is back there.
0: Correct.
1: And you have to beat them.
0: Now, there are a lot of goofy-ass mistakes that are being made on the blackjack table.
1: Oh, my God.
0: But that's the most common mistake.
1: Including myself. I was trying to do some brushing up on the way up here.
0: Yeah.
1: I didn't realize you're supposed to put twos and threes against a seven.
0: Soft 18, you hit against a 10.
1: Yes.
0: I
1: believe a soft 18, you hit against a 9, 10, or ace, right?
0: That is correct, yeah. Because 18 does not give you a great person. 19, you feel good. 18, eh. All right, so there's your question. And answer, what is the most common mistake that one blackjack dealer told me yesterday was not hitting 16 properly? And we'll ask that question again at 12:30.
1: Okay.
0: Now, I mentioned on the show a few minutes ago how broke I am. Well, a man who's got a lot of money is joining us on the phones.
1: Really?
0: Yes.
1: Oh, wait a minute. Is it Terry?
0: It is Terry in Ohio. It says... Okay. Wants to see if you are in need of money, Matt.
1: Oh, I like this.
0: So after all of these months of us arguing, maybe Terry's going to come through and give me some money to recuperate my blackjack losses.
1: Awesome.
0: Terry, good morning to you.
2: What up, Matt?
0: What up with you?
2: You're a broke ass yet?
0: I am not a broke ass. I've just lost some money, Terry. That's it. But I'm not a broke ass. Thank you for asking.
2: Where are you staying on Fremont Street?
0: I am staying in downtown Las Vegas with the locals, supposedly, allegedly. A lot of tattoos out here. Terry, do you have any tattoos?
2: Yeah, I have one.
0: Okay.
2: You know where the Western Union's office is?
0: the what?
1: Western Union office.
0: I do not.
2: It's right on Fremont.
0: Are you gonna send some money my way?
2: Yeah.
0: Okay, thanks, Terry.
2: Yep, Tap.
0: I appreciate the phone call.
1: Oof, I don't think Terry's had his morning coffee yet.
3: He woke up to call you a broke ass.
0: Jonathan, why would you let him call me a broke ass?
3: I did. he said he needed to need money. Ass. I thought he was being generous, you know?
1: He's going to send you to the Western Union
0: office. Wait a minute. Are people really sending people money through Western Union?
1: Well, there's a lot of wires, more than you would think. My aunt, I have an aunt who works in a like fraud department, and she said she does wires, and there's more fraud than she. Now, don't quote me on this, but I believe she said there's like more fraud these days relative to the amount of transactions than like credit cards fraud.
0: That's terrible.
1: Yeah. That's an easier way. I think because it's harder to trace or something like that. So that's why the criminals like to use the wires.
0: Hmm. So, I mean, is Venmo safe? I've had no zero problem with Venmo so far.
1: Yeah, that's fine.
0: Now, I don't do
1: if you want to, like, tip the guitarist at the or the mariachi band at the Mexican restaurant.
0: Is that how Venmo? You do it? Through Venmo?
1: Yeah. Okay. Give him a couple bucks.
0: What's the other one that's that my bank has, Chase?
1: Zelle?
0: Zelle. I don't do Zelle.
1: Okay.
0: But I do Venmo.
1: Okay.
0: And
1: watch out for those Zelle scams, by the way, folks. I know some people, it's happened to me where they send you money, and then they're like, oh, hey, I hit the wrong phone number. Send this money back.
0: Uh-uh.
1: And then when you do that, then that's when the money that you got sent gets rescinded.
0: Yikes. That's terrible.
1: I had some people get called, and there was like some guy faking like they're a police officer calling them and saying, hey, you got to send this money back.
0: Okay.
1: That's a popular scam. Because they get like a Google number that's like one number off of yours, and then they send money.
0: Mm. Well, I am scammer. I am not what Terry said. I'm not a broke ass. I have lost a considerable amount of money. I'm not happy about that. But they do call me Rally MT here in Las Vegas.
1: Let's go.
0: And so I got one more day of this. Oh. And either it's going to be a hellaciously bad trip or we're going to rebound here.
1: You're going to rebound.
0: I hope you're right. All right. 713-212-5790. 713-212-5790. There was a UFC fight here in Las Vegas that 90 seconds, Ross? Did we get the official time on that?
1: I thought it was a minute nine, yeah.
0: Okay, right? Minute nine, yeah. So... when you go to a sporting event and it lasts 69 seconds, how do you feel?
1: And also, who told you to fade McGregor?
0: I didn't.
1: That would be me.
0: Yeah, you're right. Good for you. 713-212-5790. 713-212-5790. 1042 is our time. Matt and Ross with you till 2 o'clock today. It is the slowest day, slowest week of the year in sports, but we are not going to let that happen. We're going to entertain the hell out of you, bring up some big picture conversation pieces. If you want to talk some Astros baseball, just kind of your thoughts about the first half and change of the season, you are welcome to do so. 713-212-5790.
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6: Yeah, they did that. They cleared that wreck out of the way. I-10, the Katy Freeway eastbound at Park 10. Your ramp reopened. The feeder road reopened. It was totally shut down, so traffic recovering in the area. Also, another accident cleared on the east side. I-10 eastbound at Crosby-Lynchburg. Traffic recovering now from Magnolia. You come in inbound from Crosby-Lynchburg into downtown under a 20-minute drive. I'm Christina Cruz in the 24-hour traffic center.
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0: We will play to tell the truth today at 11:30. Jonathan is back with us, and the Triple E filled it for us last Monday, and he was able to get it successfully done on to tell the truth, and so no credit goes to Jonathan. And
1: yeah,
0: poor kid.
3: Hold on, he was like my reliever. I feel like it counts.
1: Okay, no, you don't get the win.
0: Yeah.
3: It's a team effort.
0: Christian Javier did not get the loss. Yeah, loss went right to Josh Hader yesterday.
1: You left the game down 10-5. I don't think you got that doesn't pick you up a win, Jonathan.
3: Whatever.
0: Yeah, he's just trying to grit. So I think this is a relatively easy one this
1: week. Okay.
0: So we'll have it for you coming up at 11:30 today.
1: Wonderful.
0: All right, so let me explain. I went to the Saturday Rockets game with the Raptors. It was a summer league game, and mm-hmm. it's
1: and
0: funny.
1: Where were they playing?
0: They the Thomas and Mack Center has the major big arena. That's where the UNLV. It's on the UNLV campus. It's a big arena. It's where it's a lot of the big fights are. But now they've moved on to the MGM Grand Garden. They've had the T-Mobile.
1: Yeah.
0: There's going to be
1: Mandalay Bay.
0: Mandalay Bay's got a place. There's going to be a new arena here in Las Vegas if the NBA team gets NBA comes here.
1: Okay.
0: But Thomas and Mack has the big arena, and they have two smaller arenas within the premises where, like, the women's basketball team has their own gym and the volleyball team has. So we happen to be where the volleyball team was playing in the smaller gym. It's a bunch of bleachers and a basketball court. Nothing fancy at all.
1: They're on a volleyball court?
0: Well, I mean, volleyball and basketball play on the same court. So it's
1: damn.
0: Not like, yeah. So, I mean, let's face it. Raptors, Rockets, not going to necessarily move the needle. Although I did see Emmanuel Sharp. It was good to see him.
1: Oh, really?
0: Houston Cougar, great. So,
1: well, how's he doing?
0: Did fine, yeah.
1: Okay.
0: And did see, get to see Bruce Thornton play a little bit for the Rockets.
1: Yeah.
0: And
1: how's he looking?
0: Good.
1: Okay.
0: I mean, that's, I mean, we're going to maybe talk
1: he's stout.
0: He's built.
1: Thick.
0: Yeah, not fat.
1: With two C's.
0: No fat, though.
1: Okay, good.
0: Body fat, apparently, sources close to me say
1: all right, that's great.
0: Minimal. So, he's just built like a truck.
1: Okay.
0: Which is, you know, point guards don't normally look that way, but you know what? Fred Van Pelt.
1: Hey, it worked for Kyle Lowry.
0: It sure did.
1: People used to joke he had lunch lady arms, which I thought was unfair.
0: Who said that? To his face?
1: It was me. I said it.
0: Ooh, do you ever say it to his face?
1: Of course not.
0: Okay, good.
1: I don't know, I'm trying to get punched in the throat by Kyle Lowry. He's very nice, too, by the way.
0: By the way, just retired. He,
1: yeah, I know.
0: He's going to have a long, successful NBA broadcast.
1: Yeah, hopefully.
0: Okay, so there was a decent crowd of players, executives, scouts for the game. And then at halftime, it really whittled out. Now, a lot of it is because it was Raptors-Rockets. I mean, you're not going to move the needle. I mean, the Rockets have Bruce Thornton and Deshaun Nix. And if you've seen Deshaun Nix once, you've seen him 1,000 times. A lot of people left to go to the fight, which is over
1: yes.
0: the T-Mobile Arena.
1: Yeah. How long did that last?
0: As you said, 69 seconds.
1: Yes.
0: And so apparently the undercard, and again, I don't know any of these things, but I wasn't there, but people said the undercard was really good. But
1: okay.
0: The reality was if you were paying the get-in price on Friday was $1,000, and I think it got up
1: good
0: to even
1: God.
0: Got up to a higher amount after that.
1: It was at T-Mobile or where was it?
0: T-Mobile, yeah.
1: Okay.
0: And I think I want to say $1,280 was the cheapest you could get at the very last second.
1: Damn.
0: So that's a lot. Conor McGregor had not fought in a long period of time.
1: He had won in like six years.
0: Yeah. But again, he's a name, and that's what we do.
1: Yeah.
0: We in that world of MMA boxing, how many Pacquiao fights have we seen since Manny Pacquiao was supposed to be quitting?
1: We haven't been watching a bunch of those because, I think he's coming out of retirement. He's supposed to fight Mayweather, who's having a bunch of legal issues.
0: Yeah, Floyd Mayweather's retired seven or eight times.
1: Floyd Mayweather's broke. He made like $500 million, if not $1 billion in his career.
0: So how did he lose his money?
1: Just apparently this is going to shock you. Apparently he had financial advisors who were grifting money from him.
0: Mm.
1: He spent a bunch of crazy money on stuff. He apparently, was it Logan or Jake Paul? This is what happened. He would schedule fights and then he would make deals with multiple promotion companies and get in advance and then not fight. Or that promotion company wouldn't
0: so
1: take the fight.
0: So he kind of deserves his fate.
1: Yeah, everybody knew it. It's still sad, even though Floyd Mayweather's not a good person. And, well, he's had some legal issues, too. But for somebody to have that much money slip through your fingers and everyone his whole career telling him you're going to run out of money and then he still did it, it's crazy.
0: Yeah, I don't feel sorry for him whatsoever. But back to the point, though. So you're paying all this money to get into the arena and the fight's 69 seconds and it probably was 30 seconds too long. I mean, when he goes for the initial kick and his knee buckles...
1: Yeah, he was washed. I mean, look, this is why we saw the odds go from 230 over here to 320. That's like fixes in type of move. For people who don't know, I was trying to explain this. Like that is a massive move. From laying $230 to laying $320 to win 100, that is a huge, massive increase. That's like fixes in type of stuff.
0: Yeah, for those who don't know, laying means putting up 320 to win 100. It's not a great value. I mean, it's just...
1: It's not. I mean...
0: let's just say I got in my good friends at Cauchy.
1: Oh, we love Cauchy for
0: we
1: that.
0: We did very well for on sure, the Conor, sure. Fading Conor McGregor. It was pretty easy to spot, folks.
1: So,
0: I told you last week.
1: So how do you, as an entity, try to sell other big fights?
0: I mean, it was a money grab. Conor McGregor's... Look, this is the thing, though. Conor McGregor's don't grow on trees. He's a loud personality. He's brash. And then in his prime, he was backing it up, knocking out Jose Aldo, knocking out a bunch of big-name guys, and mixing it up. Now, I mean, probably the end of the day, his career results don't match, you know, what how popular he was. But in his heyday, I mean, he was a massive, massive star.
1: Well, I'll say this.
0: And fought Floyd Mayweather for a bunch of money, too, by the way.
1: I don't follow it, as you know. We've had a few fighters on over the years.
0: Mm-hmm.
1: But the reality is, as good as Max Holloway may or may not be, I didn't know who Max Holloway was until about an hour before the fight.
0: Mm-hmm. I'd heard. I'm a casual UFC fan, I would say, so I knew Max Holloway.
1: Yeah. Point being is that the MMA, the UFC, they need they need stars. It's a star-driven league.
0: McGregor's probably the biggest star in UFC history, unless you want to go like early, like Tito Ortiz and what was that guy named, the Iceman that he fought, and Brock Lesnar probably, but it's probably Conor McGregor.
1: And maybe Ronda Rousey, frankly.
0: Yeah, maybe a UFC expert can correct me, but I would say it's probably Conor McGregor or maybe Brock Lesnar, like the biggest stars in UFC history.
1: So, the game ended and...
0: Chuck Liddell, who's I'm trying to think.
1: And watching people leave T-Mobile in their cars honking at each other, it was a feisty disappointment. And boxing has had this, too. There have been fights that have gone one round before when you pay all this money and you get all the pay-per-views and you mm-hmm. get in the arena and all that kind of
0: Mike
1: thing.
0: Mike Tyson used to knock everybody out. Peter McNeely sat there for 60 seconds.
1: Yep.
0: Lou Savarese, about 35 seconds.
1: So it was just an interesting night that people could not. And look, I'm going to speak in open and honest about this. The NBA world doesn't care about how much these tickets cost. They just need to get the tickets.
0: Mm-hmm. You've got to be seen.
1: You got to be seen, and you like to get them free, but nobody was giving freebies out. I tried.
0: Thank you.
1: Yeah, it didn't work out well.
0: Well, we need some.
1: I even know somebody too.
0: We need someone with a little more pull.
1: Oh, no kidding. Like an NBA star.
0: I mean, no disrespect.
1: Not
0: to you.
1: Voice of a team didn't do any pull. But
0: yeah, no, I mean you got pull. I'm just saying. I mean, I appreciate you, but
1: it didn't
0: work out.
1: All right, more on the Astros. Start the second hour of the show. To tell the truth, it's coming up at 11:30. We have an Old Smoky giveaway at 12:30. Missing you at 1:30 today.
0: Lovely.
1: Are we missing Framber Valdez? Astros starting pitching, Ross.
0: I'm missing everyone. I'm missing Charlie Morton at this point.
1: I mean, I'm missing Bob Nepper.
0: What's Bud Norris up to?
1: What's Scott Feldman doing these days?
0: He carried the rotation for a year now. You put some respect on Scott Feldman's name.
1: That was, 2013, 2014? Ooh, woof. 713-212-5790. 713-212-5790. Second hour of the Matt Thomas Show with Ross here from Las Vegas continues after some of you may be worried about going to Vegas and losing a little bit of energy. How do you fix that, Rossi?
0: Oh, baby. Well, the energy's great here. Well, the energy's great here because we're doing fine. 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
0: Matt and Ross with you for hour number two. Well, Matt Thomas Show with Ross. We're coming to you today from Las Vegas for no reason whatsoever except that we like to give casinos money. I wish I had a better story than that, but that's what I'm going to stick to. 713-212-5790. 713-212-5790. The Astros fall in the finale. After falling behind 4-1, they get back to 4-4. They take a 5-4 lead. And then Brian King and Josh Hader cannot finish things off as the Astros end the... It's so weird. It's not the first half of the season because we're way past the first half.
1: Mm-hmm. You call it the proverbial first half?
0: Yeah, that's good.
1: Even though it's not the actual first half?
0: Yeah, I get it.
1: Because, yeah, we are 98 games into mid.
0: We're down to
1: below. It's worse than mid. I'm sorry.
0: We're down to 64 games. We being Astros.
1: Rangers, 49 and 47. That's the only team above 500 in the AL West.
0: Yes. By the way, there are 15 teams to show you how bad the American League is this year.
1: It's crap.
0: There are 15 teams that play American League baseball. There are five of them that have a 500 record or higher. Everybody else is below 500.
1: Astros playoff odds are not great right now.
0: Nah, I don't care.
1: 25%.
0: I'm bullish.
1: Okay.
0: No, maybe not. Here's the problem. I am... if you're Joe Espada, mm-hmm. and you are obviously worried about your job. If you are Dana Brown, you are obviously worried about your job.
1: Yes.
0: Honestly, folks, I don't care about the draft. Wake me up when these guys are big leaguers. I don't care how good they are, because the reality is this. If the Astros don't make the playoffs, Dana Brown and probably Joe Espada won't be around to see these players play. So it's a moot conversation again. And if they're up in 2 years, that'll be great. But the Astros had two top 30 picks, right? They need these guys to hit.
1: Yeah,
0: Dana Brown has not had Bryce Matthews' first round pick, below average major league career so far. Cam Smith, probably slightly below average major league career so far.
1: Yeah, he's traded for him. Walker Yannick, first round pick,
0: not touching major leaguers maybe ever.
1: Xavier Nyans, first round pick, just got promoted to high A.
0: Okay, and he's 18.
1: Yeah. So yeah.
0: Okay. So that's good. That means there is a progression there. That's good.
1: He's doing well. He's your number two prospect right now. Or Baseball America says number one. I thought Kevin Alvarez was kind of thought of
0: Alvarez is the one that played in the Futures game.
1: Kevin Alvarez, I thought it was the number one. Baseball America is saying they got Xavier Nyans.
0: Well, there's three or four different folks. There's Baseball America, there's MLB.com. MLB.
1: Baseball Prospectus.
0: Yeah.
1: And then Athletic with Keith Law kind of does their thing, but some people don't like Keith Law. So.
0: Okay. So
1: if you don't like Keith Law, that's fine.
0: Yeah, because Keith Law, I think he's been trying for jobs around baseball, including the Astros for a while, right? Did he not go for an Astros job?
1: I don't know.
0: But the pitching is, I mean, tell me, okay, so back to my central point. You're trying to size up this rotation.
1: Mm-hmm.
0: Hunter Brown has not been great since his return. Lambert has been the best pitcher really pound for pound for about 2 months now.
1: Yes.
0: Arrigetti is way more down than up.
1: Lately, yes.
0: Javier is just down. I mean, again, not fair because it's one bullpen, one start.
1: Mike Burrows is literally down in AAA.
0: Mike Burrows is checking out the apartment scene on Highway 6.
1: Yeah, he's looking. He's like, maybe I want to stay around the fountains where the action is.
0: Oh, what is it, Williams Trace Boulevard or something?
1: Yes. Yeah,
0: not Williams Trace.
1: I know what you're talking about.
0: Whatever that is. Who else am I forgetting among the starters?
1: Did you mention Tatsuya Imai?
0: I did not.
1: He's forgettable. I get it. I'm going to crush you for that one. It's been horrible.
0: Kyway Tung is on the injured list.
1: Well, I gave you the worst. Now, this was the last week's numbers. I can look now, but it's been worse. They're the second worst ERA in baseball. And when you go ERA plus, which correct, the worst ERA in baseball for starters is in Colorado, where the ball flies out. If you correct for ballparks, which ERA plus does, or ERA minus in this scenario, where 100's average, they're worse in baseball, 127. They're worse in Colorado. They're worse in Sacramento, where the ball flies out. Now, of course, Houston is a hitter's park, too, but it's not to the level of Sacramento or Denver. Do I even dare look these numbers up?
0: Don't do it. It's going to hurt your head.
1: We have to give grades. I got to research if we're giving out grades.
0: It's tomorrow. Tomorrow's grades.
1: Okay.
0: So do the research. But point being is, how do you fix this when it's not just one piece? Like, when contending teams, and maybe this is the definition of a contending team, when you're a contending team, you are looking for that one additional push. If you're Joe Espada, you're trying to relax this morning. If you're on a beach, or maybe he's laying in his backyard, you're trying to size up a starting rotation that has just been largely a massive disappointment.
1: You're not a contender.
0: Especially with Arrigetti. I mean, Arrigetti, we were trying to make him in the side conversation. Oh, he's going to be at the All-Star game. He's going to be this. And I like Spencer. These are all good dudes. I'm rooting for these guys.
1: Mm-hmm. Spencer Arrigetti was playing with fire. He was walking four guys every start in May. And he was walking. He was towing the line. And he was getting out of jams. And he was getting double play balls.
0: Yeah.
1: He was getting strikeouts. And then all of a sudden that evaporated. That's what the things like field independent pitching and xERA will tell you, that sometimes there is some regression due. And there was. And unfortunately, it's hit harder than we were hoping it was going to.
0: Yeah. Reality is this, it's not a simple fix of just getting a left-handed bat. It's not a simple fix of getting an eighth inning guy. It's not a simple fix of Brian Abreu getting better. There's a lot of issues.
1: You would be hoping, like, if we were in 2017, 18, 19 Astros time, we'd be like, yeah, stock up a couple of these prospects and go get a number one, number two starter. You can't do that. You just don't have the resources.
0: Especially because we are sitting here with 64 games left.
1: Yeah.
0: I mentioned all the teams that are under 500. That means they're all thinking the exact same thing. Like Minneapolis Sports Radio is doing the exact same thing we're doing today. Are the Twins in this thing? Boston. Remember Boston was left for dead?
1: It doesn't feel like you just watch the baseball on the field. Don't look at the standings. Watch the baseball. It does not feel like they're a contender.
0: There are some really good moments.
1: You got bad problems in the back end of the lineup. You've had bad problems with starting pitching. Relief has been pretty good, but still sometimes a little too spotty. You don't have reliable guys. I like Brian King, but I'm not. He's not putting the fear of God into the opposing lineup. Nobody's going, oh my God, Brian Abreu's up. Brian King's up there. We're toast, guys.
0: Yeah. Let's go to the phones to talk to Let me put it up here. Easy on 790 at 11:10. Easy. Good morning to you.
2: What's up, Matt? You couldn't use your Miss of Texas credentials to get free tickets, sir?
0: You know what? I tried to go to Mr. America or Mr. Las Vegas. Anything I had the word Mr. involved, Matt, Mr., please give us your credit card.
2: That's cool. And by the way, yesterday we can't hang that loss on Hader. Actually, DeZenzo misplayed that ball, and it didn't work out. He gave him that base, so it's not on Hader. Number two, Spain, Ross, is going to shock the world tomorrow. Put some money on Spain.
1: Okay. I mean, the odds, France is a slight favorite, but I wouldn't be calling it shocking the world. Spain's got about 2-1.
2: And have a good time, fellas. Have a good time. Put 50 on black for me, Ross, and I'll zell you.
1: All right. If I see that money hit, I'll put it there, and I'll have Matt Thomas film it.
0: Yeah, I was gonna say we ain't doing your vets unless we see the money in the account ahead of time.
1: Venmo Sports RV.
0: I mean, Terry's been telling me he's gonna be Venmo me for like 3 months, and I haven't seen a dime from that guy.
1: Yeah. France and Spain's gonna be close. Oh, you know what? I should bring it up on Cal. You see what they're trading at?
0: Yeah, it'd be nice.
1: I'm trying to work on that right now. Hold on now.
0: Look, you are the books yesterday over the weekend were full of people watching, so. At least for us and with this perspective, there's as much interest in. There was not going to be. I mean, if you were thinking I'm only going to watch the World Cup because I want Team USA to be successful, you probably were going to be disappointed from the jump. Correct?
1: Yeah. All right. France is trading at 59%, so 59-41 wouldn't be shocking the world, but France is the heavy favorite, and then England and Argentina is going to be.
0: How's my guy Mbappe doing?
1: Oh, the Golden Boot? He's got to be the favorite, along with Messi.
3: Matt, you know I love.
0: Oh, real quick on a gambling story on the soccer. We got a minute here. So, for those of you that do partake in a sports bet, whether you go to Lake Charles or frankly anywhere, and you physically get a ticket, you walk up to the ticket counter and you say, "I would like to put this much money down on this particular event." And usually they ask you by number, but sometimes you can also say, mm-hmm. "I just want something," as long as it's not. There's not like 80 people behind you. You can go, give me the Red Sox or give me the Bears or whatever. And the guy that's taking the cashier, most times pretty decent about it. They'd rather you give them the number.
1: Uh-huh. Yes, that's why I try to give the number.
0: So I did not, and because... I said yesterday, or on Saturday, I said, give me England over Norway for a certain amount of money. Mm-hmm. And the ticket was printed off to me and given to me, and I went to sit down, and about an hour later, I didn't even look at it.
1: Uh-huh.
0: An hour later, not only did I look at the ticket way later than I should have, because you're supposed to look at the ticket before you leave the window.
1: Yes, you are.
0: And I didn't do that.
1: I know.
0: And the ticket said, Norway to win. Which made me feel kind of bad, because I'm thinking, well, Norway was a pretty significant underdog. Then I looked at the payout, and I was like, oh, this will be a really nice payout if they win. And then they got up 1-0.
1: Yeah, you're feeling good.
0: Felt really good. And then was there a goal that was disallowed that would have made it 2-0?
1: Yeah, they had a 2-0, but it was a disallowed. Erling Haaland committed the foul.
0: Foul, that's right. And then England comes back.
1: Which was the right call, unfortunately.
0: It was. I was trying to sell it another way, but nobody was believing me because, you know me, I'm Mr. Soccer official.
1: Yeah, I know. You're like, that's a play on.
0: That is a... That bloke is a
1: Jonathan, he's drowning. Jonathan,
0: no, I'm drowning. I'm gonna stop. It was a flop from the bloke.
1: Simulation. That's
0: a simulation, bloke.
3: Did Jonathan not sleep last night?
0: I got plenty of sleep. Sadly, let me tell you something, Jonathan. When you win at blackjack, you don't worry about sleep. When you lose your ass like I did, I was in the bed at 9:45 last night.
1: That's the worst feeling in the world, is being in Vegas, like, not out of money, but, like, you're just losing and staying in your room because you don't want to gamble anymore.
0: Yeah, because you're not meant to be watching CSI in your hotel room. You're not meant to be turning the television on in your hotel room. But do you remember that happened to me when there was like massive storms in Houston, so I had to stay here for another day?
5: Yeah, and you're out of money.
0: I literally did not leave my room except for to go to Gordon Ramsay's Fish and Chips.
5: Because if you go downstairs, you start hearing all the noise.
0: I was literally basically out of money.
5: So, yeah. So, Norway did not win the game. The game had to go to extra time, which didn't help because I didn't. I also decided.
0: You did a 90-minute bet.
5: I did a 90-minute bet instead of a Rowan. So, it was a complete faux pas on my part of trying to bet that game.
0: But here, Jonathan, this is my argument, and Matt disagreed with me. I said, so it was a draw at 90 minutes. So, he meant to bet on England, and he accidentally bet on Norway. But either way, he would have lost. That should make you feel better.
5: It's fine.
6: Hey, you know what? Probably should make you feel better. You're like, all right, it's okay.
5: Yeah, I mean, John, it was an L is an L, so it is what it is. I never rooted so hard for Norway in my entire life.
0: But your faux pas didn't cost you because it was a draw.
5: Correct.
0: So you'd have been good.
5: All right, we got to tell the truth coming up at the bottom of the hour here on Sports Talk 790. Jonathan's going to have a chance to get within 7 or 8 weeks on that.
6: only six games back. It's okay.
5: Only six back.
0: You're the Sacramento A's of this nation.
5: You know what you got?
0: Yourself, you're in it.
5: Seriously, you got six back with about 30 weeks left. You're not doing a terrible.
0: Oh my god!
6: See what I'm saying? Do I got to pull up the standing watch, the sounder? I got this. See,
5: yeah, pull them up.
0: Don't do it. Don't do it at all. Don't do it. I mean,
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5: Oh, did you hear that? A little hype. That's good. We got 790 standings. 713-212-5790. 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
8: So I've been told people forget how to drive in the rain. I mean, that's what I've been told. Highway 146 southbound after Missouri Street. We have an accident now and traffic is slow from West Main. Here's another wreck on 290 eastbound at the West Sam and traffic backed up now to Jones Road. There's a wreck on the feeder road, the South Loop eastbound at Main. Another wreck cleared on the South Loop eastbound at Kirby. I'm Christina Cruz in the 24-hour traffic center.
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1: breaking news sounder?
2: Uh-oh. That's enough.
1: For the second time this year, the Astros have nullified an option assignment for a pitcher.
2: Go on.
1: We had Kaiwei Tung who got sent down.
2: And then he got a case of the knee sprain.
1: We're going to add Mike Burrows to that list now.
2: Oh, really?
1: 15-day injured list with right elbow neuritis. Now, I did tell Ross to look up, get the WebMD locked and loaded on this.
2: Mm-hmm.
1: I'm going to spell neuritis for you, by the way. Neuritis.
2: Okay.
1: His IL back data, by the way, is July 7th, so he's already missed.
2: Does it say what kind of neuritis?
1: Nope, just says right elbow neuritis.
2: I see optic neuritis, vestibular neuritis, brachial neuritis, facial neuritis, peripheral neuritis.
1: Well, how about just good old-fashioned right elbow neuritis?
2: The inflammation of a nerve or the general inflammation of the peripheral nervous system, Matthew.
1: Now, does that mean, is that short-term? Is that seeing a year?
2: Disrupts nerve signal transmission, causing symptoms such as sharp or burning pain, tingling, numbness, muscle weakness, or loss of reflexes in the affected area.
1: All right, so we'll see you in 2026 then, basically.
2: I don't know if we're going to go there.
1: Well, why not? It's easier.
2: There's a bunch of million types of different kinds of neuritis, so I don't know what kind he has. You know, without getting my eyes on him, Matt...
1: Oh, that's what it would take?
2: Yeah. Yeah, I don't know.
1: God almighty. Boy, we were so encouraged. No, I'm not even counting spring training. I'm not even going to say that.
2: This is very helpful, Matt.
1: Please.
2: I just typed in how long to heal neuritis. Anywhere from 2 weeks to 1 year.
1: That's ridiculous. Tell AI to shut its bum ass up. 2 weeks or 1 year?
2: Well,
1: that's terrible.
2: You can be back in 2 weeks. That's the good news.
1: No.
2: Yeah. It's all good, baby.
1: I don't need a doctor to tell me that. Let me tell you something. If I had a doctor and I went to for any condition in my life, let's say I had cirrhosis.
2: Okay. Of the liver?
1: Of the liver. Or I had psoriasis.
2: Now you're just making up words.
1: Or I had
2: psoriasis.
1: Or if I had,
2: you know what? We need a sounder for every time Matt makes up a word.
1: If I had cloctosis.
2: See, here we go.
3: Okay.
1: What if I had a dull headache? What if he said 2 weeks to a year? I'd be pissed off.
2: Well, no, because I told you there's a million different kinds of neuritis.
1: All right. Well, we're not going to find anything out until Thursday or Friday. We have to guess what kind of neuritis it is.
2: I guess so.
1: Because I don't know if Dana's going to be on with the boys this week in the morning or not. I don't know that.
2: He's got the neuritis. It's not good.
1: But back to the point. Mike Burrows, my God. People loved him in Pittsburgh. I said this, but you know what? Does it also make you think maybe the Pirates are like, yeah, you know, we know enough about him.
2: Yeah, but his numbers were good.
1: Were they good or were they?
2: 3.94 ERA.
1: That's good. In today's baseball world, that's good.
2: I would take that.
1: So why did the Pirates get rid of him then?
2: Because they had a whole bunch of pitching. And they weren't going to be able to squeeze him in the rotation.
1: Okay.
2: And they wanted to get a little something for him. So, I mean.
1: Because, man, giving up controllable years for anybody is difficult to do that. And that's the one thing about Mike Burrows that you're encouraged by.
2: Well,
1: like, if Mike Burrows does not pitch again this year, this year would be obviously a complete wash. But
2: it's been a disaster.
1: But you feel more encouraged because you can give him a fresh start. Hopefully he fixes whatever this has got going on.
2: 5.99 ERA.
1: He doesn't give up as many home runs next year. This is not a complete loss. Now, so far it's been a loss.
2: He surrendered 21 home runs. It's July.
1: Ooh, forget what I said. It's been a total loss.
2: It's been an absolute disaster. Burrows, disaster. Emi, disaster. Ryan Weiss, disaster. Kaiwei Tung, not good. He's literally getting sent to AAA, and now he's hurt. This has been a bad offseason from Dana Brown. There's no way to spin it.
1: There's no way to spin it. And I'd like to be able to spin it.
2: Me too. I like Dana Brown. I'm rooting for him. Nice guy. Good interview. Nice to us.
1: Oh, all. And oh, by the way, and missing you, we got Dubon thinks he's Hank Aaron in Atlanta.
2: Oh, my God. I saw that. We were at the book. We're watching the book. I'm like, did Dubon just hit another home run? Didn't he have more home runs than Cam Smith? Cam Smith's got 12 home runs. I think Dubon's around there. I know, by the way, his average is higher.
1: I don't think it's ironic that we've heard nothing about this from Jim Crane.
2: Let's see. Okay, he's only got 10 home runs, thankfully.
1: Only 10.
2: OPS plus of 104. Cam Smith's is 87. 100 being average, folks.
1: Well, at least the Nick Allen acquisition, the merger, the flip for player for players.
2: Nick Allen's is 60. Sorry, excuse me, 70.
1: He's got 70?
2: 70 OPS plus, an OPS of 602.
1: Good God.
2: Mauricio Dubon's is 739. And I know we don't want Jim Crane to shell out the big 10-year deals. This wasn't a 10-year deal. This was penny pinching. It was.
1: And look, there's no... in fairness on this deal, in fairness of this, Dubon's putting up offensive numbers that he's never put up before. Right. There's no way we could assume that the type of production, because he's got the Atlanta Braves lineup is better. There's protection all over the place.
2: He's having his best season by far.
1: By far. You couldn't have predicted that. Does it make you look egg on your face? A little bit, yeah.
2: Well, even if he had what he's been doing the last 2 years, is better than Nick Allen.
1: That's right.
2: He's just better than Nick Allen.
1: And would have played a variety of positions for this team.
2: Yes.
1: Because there's been guys that have been hurt all over the
2: place.
1: He's
2: a two-time utility gold glover.
1: All right. What I want to do here is we're going to take a short timeout. Very short. Don't go anywhere. We're going to come back, play to tell the truth. And then we're going to give you that Old Smoky trivia question that we're going to ask again at 12:30. I'll give you the answer right now and come back after to tell the truth. So be ready for that. To tell the truth, I give you four sports takes. Rossi and Jonathan, I only believe one of them. There are three lies and one truth. I know there's one truth about where people should be going to eat tonight, Rossi, perhaps.
2: Or tomorrow afternoon. You've got more World Cup. You got the semis. And people at work are like, hey, it's time for we got to get a lunch meeting. And you're like, guess what? I know where we can go to where we're going to eat good and we can catch the game. You go to On the Curb. The good news is there's five locations all over town. Midtown, Upper Kirby, Greenway, Katy, and the Woodlands as well. 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

0: about me is I know how to tell the truth.
1: Do you, though?
0: Yes, I do.
1: Okay. For the purposes of this segment, I guess.
0: Yes. Now, I will lie like a mutta, because I do enjoy lying, too.
1: Lie like a mutta, he says.
0: Yeah. But in this particular case, I am sworn to tell the truth, at least for one thing. Rossi and John, I have four sports takes. One of them is the truth. The other one, three, I don't believe.
1: Okay.
0: Three lies, one truth.
1: Sure, why not?
0: And the latest check of the standings has Jonathan 14 weeks behind Ross.
1: Yes,
0: so
1: he is the Los Angeles Angels of this competition.
2: Whoa. I like the A's better.
0: Oh, you're the A's?
1: Yeah, it's not much better.
0: Nah, that's not a whole lot better.
2: It's better, though, right?
1: Okay.
0: It is at least.
1: Oh, by the way, I did check the numbers. Worst ERA minus in baseball is the Astros. Worst in Colorado, worst

0: in Sacramento.
1: Just in terms of starting pitching.
2: So tomorrow when we grade these Astros, we're going to grade them on prior performance and expected of 26, and we're going to, like, a 50-50 in your mind.
0: What do you mean?
2: That way?
0: Like, give me an example.
2: For instance, I didn't expect much from Nick Allen.
0: Okay.
2: So I didn't have a lot going in.
0: Oh, so he can't get an F.
2: He can't get an F if we already...
0: He's not hitting 350 with an OPS of 950.
2: My
0: so
2: point.
0: So he's relative to... They're grading everyone on a curve. For example, Jose Altuve is getting an F based on his curve. He's supposed to be one of the heavy hitters in this lineup, and he's hitting, what, like 235 or whatever?
2: I wouldn't give him an F.
0: You know what I'm saying.
2: Okay,
0: but, well, yeah. I'm just saying.
2: Just, I want you to mull
0: okay,
2: it over.
0: A D.
2: Here we go.
0: What?
2: Nothing.
0: He's
2: number one.
0: Okay, to tell the truth.
2: Three lies, one truth.
0: Sure, why not?
2: And I can actually stare at you because I've got this in my mind memorized and I'm writing these down, but I don't want to.
0: No, don't look at me.
2: I won't look at you.
0: Jonathan, it's an advantage, Jonathan. His poker face is bad.
2: It's not. So I'm putting up the computer. Here we go. Number one. The UFC is permanently stained by what happened on Saturday. You cannot put 18,000 people in a building and your headliner can only go in 69 seconds. I don't know if it was because he was bad doctors or they were trying to push him, but there are videos coming out showing that Conor McGregor probably never should have been in the ring to begin with, or the ring, the octagon. And the reality is, this is something that the next time a big UFC fight's going to happen, people are going to be like, I don't want to do this. I'm not going to spend all this money and be in a spot where my main event goes 69 seconds.
0: How many truths are there?
2: There's one truth, three lies.
0: Okay, just making sure.
2: Number two. We've been spending a lot of time talking about the Astros pitching. The Astros, now, it may not be somebody that's going to be amazing. It may not be Tarik Skubal, according to Bob Nightingale. The Astros are going to go get a starting pitcher at the deadline.
0: Yeah, they're going to get Time Machine Sandy Koufax, too.
2: I believe they're going to get a pitcher. Now, this is that's opinion.
0: A starting pitcher.
2: Starting pitcher.
0: Like a top three guy.
2: I can't even say that.
0: Well, you got fours and fives.
2: Got enough, a lot of fours and fives. Too many fours and fives.
0: You got some six sevens.
2: There's no rotation. There's occasional six, Ross, but there's no seven-man rotation.
0: Seven-man rotation.
2: There's not. Don't make that up. The Astros, I believe, will be getting a starting pitcher at the deadline.
0: Okay.
2: Number three. Not that I've heard anything.
0: Okay.
2: This is super gutty feeling of me.
0: Oh, boy.
2: I think it's down to Cleveland and Miami for LeBron James. Okay.
0: I thought that's what Wendy was saying or something like that.
2: No, Wendy was like already saying it's not going to be Cleveland. So I'm just saying I'm not nixing Cleveland in this.
0: Okay.
2: But I think it's clear. I don't think there's any Minnesota to this. I don't think there's any Philadelphia to this. I don't think there's any Golden State to this. I think it's Cleveland and Miami for LeBron. Cleveland for hometown sake and Miami because of familiarity. And the fact that if you can go play with Giannis Antetokounmpo, that's not a terrible thing. Okay?
0: Well, Miami's been going up on the odds, just FYI.
2: Number four.
0: Okay.
2: I've been at this summer league for a day and watched. And I didn't have this opinion up until what I saw yesterday. Again, they're granted the young players, but there's also fringe NBA players there as well. I'm not so sure the NBA should be expanding. I think the best move would be if Seattle and Las Vegas really want teams, that the NBA does a deeper dive in trying to convince some teams that don't deserve NBA franchises to move. Memphis ain't going to do it, ain't going to support him. New Orleans is going to be in a real hard spot to support NBA basketball. And frankly, Minnesota and Portland may not be guarantees either because they both want new buildings. I think they would be better served in holding off on expansion and waiting for two of those four teams that I just brought up to potentially move.
0: So NBA should move teams rather than expand.
2: It move teams rather than expand. And that's...
0: Okay.
2: So let's
0: that's
2: recap
0: out of right
2: this.
0: Field.
2: Huh?
0: Left field, I suppose.
2: Yeah. Here we go. Number one, the UFC is permanently stained by this McGregor fight up from Saturday.
0: Okay.
2: The Astros, I believe, will be getting a starting pitcher at the deadline. Number three, I think it's Cleveland or Miami for LeBron. And number four, I think that it's best for the NBA to think about relocation as compared to expansion. Which one of those four am I telling you guys the truth?
0: Okay, so only one of these you believe.
2: Only one.
0: All right, Jonathan, how are you feeling?
3: You know, you every time before I answer, I feel good. And, you know, maybe I need to go opposite of that.
0: Okay, number one's got to be gone. I mean, there's no way Matt has that strong of an opinion about the UFC.
3: He doesn't even watch it.
0: There's no way they're permanently staying. They're going to be fine. Conor McGregor is their biggest star, but he's a faded star. So I feel like I'm tossing that one out. Our Astros could get a starting pitcher at the deadline. They want a starting pitcher, but I think they have so much depth, they're going to try to work out their own guys. Cleveland, Miami for LeBron. Who cares?
3: But he could believe, though.
0: I mean, Golden State is the favorites are trading at Cleveland, Golden State, Miami, and then Philly. And I guess the NBA should move rather than expand. They're going to get all this money. I don't even know, Jonathan.
2: How'd I do, by the way? How do you feel about
0: it? Well,
2: you're usually very critical of me. Sometimes you're nice. You don't love these.
0: No, these are great.
2: I don't believe
0: they're
2: you.
0: Fantastic.
2: You're not even looking at me straight.
0: These are best.
2: You can't even look at me straight. Jonathan, he can't even look at me.
3: I can hear his hands in his hand. Yeah, I could. Yeah.
2: Yeah, his hand is covering his face.
0: You're so good.
2: You're such a fraud. I hate you. I hope you lose today.
0: I'm trying to be nice. Why am I getting hate for trying?
3: The only thing I can think Matt can believe is Astros need a starting pitcher. I don't think he has any more. I don't think he really cares about LeBron. I don't think he really cares about UFC.
2: It's not a question of caring. It's a question about opinions or just opinions.
0: Let's go to
3: last time I picked you. You were a soccer opinion. You're like, I don't really watch that much of opinion. So I'm going to go.
0: The four soccer ones was kind of fun. You know what? Hold on.
2: It's live radio. Keep yawking. Keep talking.
0: Get a starting pitcher, though. You're saying they're going to get a starting pitcher.
2: I feel like they're going to get one. They're going to get one. Now, because if I feel it and they don't get one, it doesn't necessarily mean they didn't try. I'm just saying that's in my heart and soul. I think
0: you
2: Dana
0: feel
2: Brown's
0: like they're
2: like,
0: going to get it done.
2: They're going to get it done. They're going to look at our pitching.
3: And watch him say LeBron is the one he believes. Oh, okay. I'm a dinosaur.
0: Okay, good. You know what? I'll go just off board, Jonathan, so maybe you can make up some ground. I'll go with four.
2: And what are you going with, Jonathan?
3: Two.
0: I think Jonathan can be right, but you know, right. I'm going to throw the guy a bone. Maybe he'll get one right.
2: UFC permanently stained by this? No. Stop.
0: That was the easiest one.
2: That was the lowest of hanging fruit there on that one. I mean, the UFC is going to do just fine. Now, are they a little bit embarrassed? Yeah, but they'll be fine. There'll be somebody that will fill up their buildings because UFC is sexy and people have 18,000 people. They'll be fine. And the pay-per-view sales will be great. The second one was also false. To me, the Astros, I believe, will be getting a starting pitcher. I don't think that's going to happen.
0: You don't think it's going
2: to
0: happen?
2: No. I think they're going to kick the tires, but they're not going to be able to at the end of the day, Rossi. They're going to go, well, we got Hayden Wesneski coming back, and we got Ronel Blanco coming back, and we got Lance McCullers coming back. They got so many needs.
0: Mm-hmm.
2: They've got a lot of starting pitching. And what are you going to go find? Another number three or number four? Why would you bother? I think they'll kick the tires, but I don't think they're going to get one. Then it comes down to the last two. Cleveland or Miami for LeBron, or I think the NBA would be better served to relocate than expand. Have you seen the expansion fees being talked about? The NBA ain't turning that down. Adam Silver ain't turning that down. There will be expansion. So the one I do believe is it's either Cleveland or Miami for LeBron James.
0: Wait a minute.
2: What do you mean, wait a minute? Yeah, I believe Cleveland or Miami are the two final destination spots.
0: Oh, you know what? I misread this. Okay, that's fine.
2: Jonathan?
0: Golden State's in the mix.
3: Like, that's fine. I already called that. It would probably be the LeBron one. You know, it's all right.
2: You had it for a second, then you backed off on that.
3: Nah,
2: I was like, you're probably going to win one.
3: Nah. You never tell. It's never telling with you. It's never. You never know. Imagine I switch you, and you're like, oh, they need it for Astros. Oh.
2: All right. So there we go. So neither one of you get any points this week.
0: Thank you.
2: Oh, well. Hey, quick reminder that at 12:30, we're going to give away an Old Smoky charcoal grill to one of our great listeners at 12:30. And all you have to do is know the trivia answer to this question. I'm giving you the answer right now.
0: Okay,
2: I was at a blackjack table yesterday, and I asked the dealer, I said, what's the number one mistake that people make when playing blackjack? And the number one mistake is you don't hit 16 properly. You're supposed to hit 16 when the face card, the card shown, is 7 or higher from the blackjack dealer. And that's the number one mistake people make, is they don't hit 16. So if you know the answer to that question, I'm going to ask it in about 45 minutes, and we'll give away a charcoal grill from our friends at Old Smoky. And that is coming up at 12:30. All right, 713-212-5790 if you want to get in. 713-212-5790. The NBA is mad at the, I should say this, the NBA Players Association is mad at the NBA. 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
5: Now, your Clutch City commute on Sports Talk 790 from the Houston Metro Traffic Center.
6: That rain coming down causing some problems on the east part of town. Highway 146 southbound after Missouri Street. That accident did clear, but now we've got another one just popped up on the east part of town. 610, the east loop southbound at I-10, the Baytown East Freeway. Now on the south loop eastbound at Kirby, that entrance ramp reopened. We had a stall there. And on the Gulf Freeway, an accident just cleared southbound at Broadway. I'm Christina Cruz in the 24-hour traffic center.
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2: We will let you hear some of the sounds of the Rangers and the Astros from yesterday coming up at the top of the hour. We'll have the news at noon. We'll have Missing You at 1:30. And at 1:55 today, or 1:50, we'll have, believe it or not, all things about Houston history, right? 713 day?
0: I don't know. We're on location. I think we don't do, believe it or not, we're on location. So
2: this is a little hanging.
0: So we're going to have this. We're going to go ahead and skip this one.
2: I mean, I can do it if you want me to.
0: That's fine. I'll do it.
2: All right. Okay, real quick. So this is kind of in the weeds, but it just shows you how weird crazy money is. So Victor Wembanyama over the weekend signed a contract extension, five-year extension, that's going to pay him $252 million.
0: Yes. It's pretty good. And he's doing okay for himself. That goes a long way in San Antonio.
2: It was a 25%, and again, I don't want to get too deep into this, but there were raises that could get him to as high as 25% on a yearly basis, and that's what he's eventually getting to. He was eligible to get a raise that would have put him over $300 million.
0: Mm-hmm.
2: Okay?
0: Yes.
2: So the general thought was, when this happened, was Victor is saving some money or not taking as much money as he could because he wants to help out at San Antonio Spurs build as much money available in the salary cap. Now, the NBA has what they call aprons. They're basically salary caps.
0: Yes.
2: If you reach a first apron, you get penalized by so much. If you reach the second apron, it can cost you even higher penalties.
0: Mm-hmm.
2: And that's as far as I'm going to go because I get confused.
0: Yeah, okay.
2: But there are aprons. So with the Spurs not signing Wembanyama to the full deal, they're going to avoid some aprons to save some money for some other players.
0: Yes.
2: One day, like the day it was contract, I was like, oh, man, Victor, thank you very much. You're taking $50 million off the books. You're going to help us out. The next day, the NBA Players Association gets pissed off because they're saying they're putting a lot of pressure on the player to take lesser money.
0: Yes.
2: So you can save money for other players.
0: Mm-hmm.
2: So the NBA is like, why is it on the player that is worthy of all that money to take the quote-unquote discount? That's the Spurs' responsibility to handle their money, not the player's responsibility. So Victor was being generous to an extent by not taking as much as he humanly could, and the Players Association's like, that's not Victor's responsibility. If Victor's worth $300 million, which he clearly is, he is as a franchise player, that's not on him to be the savings man. It's up on the NBA team to do the savings of the money. So
0: yeah. At the moment, I should say, I get both sides of this.
2: Absolutely.
0: Wimby's side is, hey, I want our team to win. I want to win championships. My legacy is on the line. Let's go ahead and I'm Team Spurs, not Team Wimby. But I get the NBA Players Association being like, hey, Wimby, you're making those of us who don't take discounts look bad because our fan bases are going to come to us and be like, hey, why aren't you taking a discount like Jalen Brunson did, now like Victor Wembanyama did? Obviously, it worked out for Brunson and the Knicks. They're NBA champions right now.
2: Yeah. But here's the thing. You're the Player Association. That $50 million is still going to be spent. It's not like the Spurs are pocketing the money.
0: Exactly. So,
2: I see both sides.
0: But I also, maybe the Players Association should be happy that it's going to get some player some extra money. Somebody, the money's going to be spent, just not on Victor Wembanyama.
2: That's how I would interpret it, more than the other one. Now, the Spurs don't have a history, not that I know it deeply, but the Spurs don't have this deep history of financial irresponsibility. They just don't want to hit these upper aprons. And these aprons basically are put into place as penalties so each of these owners don't overspend on players. The NBA didn't put the penalty in. The owners put it in to kind of police themselves.
0: Yeah.
2: And the Players Association's like, why do I have to worry about how you police yourselves?
0: Yeah, well, part of it was also that you had one of the catalysts for this whole apron business was the Warriors, where they had Kevin Durant, Steph Curry, Klay Thompson, Draymond Green. They were overpaying all this tax money, and as long as they could shell out the money, they could be at a greater advantage than, say, the Memphis Grizzlies or the New Orleans Pelicans or whatever. So they wanted to make it more difficult for teams like the Warriors to do what they did to build that dynasty. But at the same time, it is there's give and take.
2: See, the NBA Players Association doesn't think it's about dynasty building. It's about saving the money. Mm-hmm. It's like the baseball negotiations. They want a salary cap, the owners in baseball do. Not because their costs are out of crazy. They want to put governors on all these other teams to say, you can only spend this much. So if the Dodgers want to go get 9 or 10 players, the Dodgers can say, man, Tarek Skubal, we'd love to have you, but we only have so much money to give.
0: Yeah, it was the apron business is to try to curb super teams.
2: Mm-hmm.
0: To where you're just spending $50 million, because you get bird rights, right? So for those who don't know, bird rights means you can overspend the cap to keep your own player. That obviously started with Larry Bird. Excuse me. So if you have Draymond and you have Steph and you have Clay, those are your players. You have bird rights on everyone. So you can just keep spending.
2: Mm-hmm.
0: Now, though, you're eventually going to hit these hard caps and these aprons. And so they're trying to curb the keeping of and stacking of teams for super teams.
2: So, again, I know for the audience driving around, that's a convoluted money conversation. But it just shows you that. My thing is, again, not being involved in any of these conversations, that Victor just like, $250 is great. I'm going to make more money beyond this. I've got another contract coming up. I'll get him then.
0: Money.
2: But if I can save $50 million and put that towards getting me another backup center or getting me, another guard or another backup, it's about making money, which he's obviously going to do very well doing that. But it's also going to be about. It's what Tom Brady did. I mean, good for him. He was able to put people around him, and there are some athletes that have so much money and are going to make a lot more money before their careers are done that if you could save a little bit of money to help some other guys and to fortify your team, it's not a terrible decision.
0: I got that Nike check. I'm doing okay.
2: Like, for instance, iHeartRadio would like to pay me a lot more, but I said, no, I can only take so much because I got to make sure Sports RV is taken care of compensation-wise. 713-212-5790.
0: Terrible analogy and not true.
2: Well, it may not be a bad analogy, but it probably isn't true.
0: My heart's at the apron.
2: I'm not going to comment. Are you kidding me?
0: You're the one that brought up my heart.
2: I was just using an example.
0: Okay.
2: 713-212-5790. 713-212-5790. That's why I need to get gambling to turn around. I just sent my wife the text.
0: She put you at the second apron.
2: She's not commented. Because she always asks me how I'm doing. And I'm like, I can sometimes lie. I mean, not sometimes lie.
0: You always say, I lost a little, I won a little.
2: Yeah, but I have to set it up that this is a bigger loss than normal.
0: Mm.
2: And I'm following the rules, Ross.
0: Good luck.
2: Sometimes the rules don't always pan out.
0: That's true, I know.
2: Las Vegas has the odds for a reason.
0: Perfect play. You're
2: the game is
0: the house.
2: The game is not 22, it's 21.
0: I know, Matt.
2: 713-212-5790. Now, if you want to not worry about going against the house and going against just fellow traders, get with Cauchy. We've got, let me tell you what we got. I bet you go on Cauchy. I've not looked at it today, but my guess is you can definitely go on Cauchy to maybe look at the home runs, the home run derby coming up.
1: Schwarber is leading at 22%. I like Caminero at 20%.
2: You can trade on the All-Star game. You can trade on the World Cup. You can trade on Summer League. You can trade on politics. You can trade on your favorite TV show. I know Jonathan, our friend, is big on Love Island.
1: Yes, he is.
2: So many different things to trade on, and it makes it so much more interesting to whether it's sports or life or entertainment. And here's the thing about Cauchy. You're like, man, I've not tried it before. I don't know if I'm sure. If you go to Cauchy and you download it, K-A-L-S-H-I, K-A-L-S-H-I, and you download it and you put $7.90 in, they're going to give you a $20 trade when you make a $20 trade. Kind of a little way to introduce yourself to Cauchy.
1: Yeah, it's a fun way to get involved in sports, get a little taste on something, and also you can win. I mean, I told y'all last week, fade Conor McGregor. I also did pretty well on the under 2.5 goals in England-Norway in 90 minutes. So, I mean, I'm just saying. Things are going well for me. They can go well for you. It's something that I believe in. It's something we've been talking about them for a little over a month. I have been on there for about a year now at this point, having fun, trading, getting in out of markets. It is something you definitely need to check out. It is because it's not betting against a house. You're trading in a live market. Cauchy, K-A-L-S-H-I. Code is 790, as Matthew said, to get a free 20 when you trade 20. Again, that code is 790. K-A-L-S-H-I. 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
3: Your News Radio 740 forecast, thunderstorms today with a high of 87, more storms tonight, low 75.
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2-1 is hit well to left field. Going back on it, Langford, and he's looking up, and it's gone. Altuve has 11 home runs at this ballpark now, and that's his 11th of the season for the Astros, and they're on the board.

Here's an 0-1. And Smith hits it high in the air and deep to left. Back is Langford at the wall, looking up.

0: Kenzo looks up and it's gone. We're tied at 5 on the blast by Higashioka, his 7.
1: It looked like it was elevated, kind of a tomahawk swing.
0: So Brian King has given up 4 home runs. 3 of them have come in this series, and all 4 have come at this ballpark. Ball off Hader's glove and into center of base hit. That'll score Langford, and the Rangers walk it off. Hader reached up, tried to grab it, could not.

0: Where the hell did Javier go? He's going to go with Mike Burrow down to AAA Sugar Land with the Space Cowboys.
1: That didn't rhyme.
2: Where did Brian King throw?
0: It's a little too fast tempo to try to rhyme on the
2: Brian King throw? Where did he go get the home to the show?
0: Oh, the fence the ball goes.
1: We should stop this.
0: Yeah, you should.
1: And we're going
0: to. Jonathan, this is Jonathan's fault.
1: That was a terrible,
0: terrible way to open up the noon hour.
3: I blame Jonathan. I don't know why.
1: All right. We'd love for you guys to be a part of our radio show today. 713-212-5790 if you want to join us. 713-212-5790. Those are the highs and lows of a Sunday finale as we get to the news at noon. Number 1208 with the Las Vegas correspondent, Sports Harvey.
0: Hello, Matthew. Yes, we are here in the Mojave Desert or Sonoran Desert. I don't know. We're in one of these deserts. Anyways, it is, yes, your Houston Astros now losing back-to-back series to the juggernauts known as the Washington Nationals and the Texas Rangers. They have now lost four of their last six games. Unfortunately, things not going the squad's way over the weekend. Josh Hader blowing the game along with Brian King at the end there. You also had Christian Javier get chased after just three innings and 60 pitches, giving up three earned runs. And, well, right now, the Astros sit at 47-51. If we're doing standings watch 790, which we are, you're three games behind in the American League West. And also, if you go to the wild card standings, you are 1.5 behind, but you also have the Red Sox sandwiched in between, and the Mariners and Twins are in a virtual tie for that third wild card right now. Yankees, of course, running away with it. Guardians, three games up from the Mariners and the Twins. Astros, 1.5, but you also have the Red Sox, funny enough. Ooh, we thought they were in a down tanking year. They are 46-48 and only a half game back. Bottom line is, American League is mid to below, and the Astros, even though their team that you watch, you say, this team isn't good and anywhere near a contender, well, the standings say otherwise. They're only three games back in the West, 1.5 in the wild card.
1: And that's why we are standing 790. We will give you the up-to-the-minute standings, although they won't change until Friday.
0: Sure, why not? All right, elsewhere, UFC, Conor McGregor disappointing over the weekend. He's going to undergo surgery following his first-round loss to Max Holloway. Then he says he will fight again. Surgery, prehab, return to martial arts practice, go again, McGregor wrote on Instagram on Monday. Final fight of the contract, praise God. So, unfortunately, he has not won a fight in 6 years. He's been having a lot of injuries lately as well. Suffered an injury during the fight, a knee injury. 59 seconds into the fight, he was done against Max Holloway. Looks completely washed, as a lot of us predicted. The odds shot up. But McGregor losing and vowing to fight again to finish out his UFC contract.
1: Will he fight again? I believe the answer is yes. How hard UFC will promote it, that remains to be seen.
0: And maybe they can give him some 50-year-old to beat up on. He can go out there with a dub, I guess, for his final farewell in the UFC. All right, also, Matt, World Cup action over the weekend. I know you were heavily invested in England versus Norway.
1: That for all the wrong reasons.
0: Went to extra time. Jude Bellingham with a score in the 93rd minute to give England a 2-1 win over Erling Haaland and Norway. And Argentina with a 3-1 victory over Switzerland. That gives basically FIFA could have put this on a tee for what you'd want. You got big name matchups in the semifinals. Tomorrow, you have France and Spain, classic rivalry, two great teams. Then you have England and Argentina with the big matchup on Wednesday, both of those coming at 2 o'clock. And then the big World Cup final, the winners of those two games, of course, going to meet on Sunday at noon?
1: That's in the
0: 2 o'clock.
1: That's in New York, correct?
0: It's a MetLife, yes.
1: And, New York
0: oh,
1: Stadium.
0: I'm sorry.
1: New York, New Jersey.
0: But it's Meadowlands Stadium. It's not even in New York.
1: I think they're calling it New York, New Jersey Stadium, right?
0: I don't know what the hell they're calling it, but whatever.
1: Isn't it funny how you cannot mention the name of the stadium, but yet you cannot... Every ounce of the field is surrounded by advertisements?
0: Yeah, I'm sorry. That's at 2 p.m., the game on Sunday.
1: Have you been watching this James Corden World Cup postgame show?
0: No, I have not at all.
1: I saw
0: it. I've seen it promoted 5,000 times.
1: Well,
0: I haven't tuned in once.
1: The reason why I had to see it is because I've lost in gambling, so I come here and watch television.
0: Okay. Yeah, you're on court and watch.
1: It's actually, you know, he's funny.
0: Yeah.
1: But it's soccer mixed in with a comedy, mixed in with some celebrities.
0: Okay.
1: It's not a bad idea.
0: Good. You like it?
1: I think we'll see.
0: Thumbs up?
1: I think we'll see it again for, like, Super Bowl and World Series and stuff. I think it's kind of an interesting way to segue sports into entertainment. And I think it's been very successful. He's done it almost every night. And I like James Corden a lot, although I hear he's just a real a-hole. So that's, you know, unfortunate. Now, whether that's just because disgruntled, like, ex-employees or whatever the case may be. But his carpool, I kind of miss his carpool karaoke.
0: Well, I'm sorry, Matt.
1: And one more sports note.
0: Oh, I did have one more note for
1: Please.
0: You. Please. Well, what do you got?
1: Mine's less important. Whatever of the two.
0: Okay. Well, we're in Vegas, Matt, so we got to talk about the big fight that happened. And I'm not talking about McGregor Holloway.
1: That's right.
0: I'm talking about Adebayo Harrow. According to Sham Sharania, former Miami Heat teammates Bam Adebayo and Tyler Hero getting into a physical altercation in Las Vegas on Friday morning. Adebayo striking Harrow in the head area. Sources telling ESPN's Sham Sharania. Altercation occurred at a practice court in a Las Vegas hotel, according to sources. Adebayo approached Harrow about comments that the guard made, critiquing the center on social media after their seven-year run as teammates in Miami ended when he was traded to Milwaukee.
1: Man Thompson's got zero problem with this.
0: No, he doesn't. He doesn't. But there you go. Apparently Harrow and Adebayo getting into it.
1: Yeah.
0: I got Adebayo about a minus 500 in
1: oh
0: that
1: fight.
0: Oh,
1: my God. Tyler Harrow, I got about a minus 600 to even show up in the ring.
0: Yes.
1: And congratulations to Daikin Park.
0: Explain.
1: November the 28th. Survivor Series War Games from the WWE will be at Daikin Park. Tickets will go on sale starting Friday, August the 7th at 10 o'clock Houston time.
0: Hmm.
1: Your thoughts, Ross, on Survivor Series War Games coming to Houston?
0: I don't care.
1: I mean, I think people are going to really care. It's going to be a huge conversation piece around these parts.
0: Okay. Wish you the best.
1: No, it's fine.
0: I mean, 12-year-olds everywhere are buzzing.
1: Hey, 12-year-olds would be buzzing, but it's the 40-year-old dads and moms that are paying.
0: That's true. Oh, and also, by the way, as a result of this Hero Adebayo spat, now Udonis Haslam and Draymond Green are in a spat.
1: Who's not? Everybody's spatting these days.
0: Because Haslam was defending Bam Adebayo, and Draymond Green's like, hey, well, you didn't defend me when I punched Jordan Poole. What's the deal?
1: Oh, my God.
0: So that's a different situation because you're a vet and Poole's a young player. You shouldn't be punching him in the face.
1: So we got four people getting involved in haymakers and then running to social media to complain about it.
0: Yeah, but I think Udonis Haslam is about that action, boss.
1: Oh, I'm just deathly afraid of him.
0: So
1: I'm actually deathly afraid of every NBA player.
0: I'd watch a little Haslam Draymond Green in the cage.
1: Maybe in Survivor Series.
0: Yeah,
1: that would be a great way for
0: there
1: us to go. All right, that was the news at noon. Thank you very much. 12:16, Matt and Ross with you here. We are with you till 2 o'clock. We have coming up at the bottom of the hour, I'm going to ask you a trivia question. Not trivia, but a question about something that happened on this trip.
0: Okay.
1: That's going to win somebody an Old Smoky charcoal grill.
0: Beautiful.
1: That's at the bottom of the hour. And then at 1:30, we've got Missing You, and Ross will have a 713 edition of Believe It or Not. 713-212-5790, 713-212-5790. It's 12:16. It's Matt and Ross. 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
8: Heading towards Pearland, we've got an accident just popped up now on 288 southbound at the South Sam. They're blocking a left lane and a left shoulder, and one of them ran into the concrete barrier. Boo! On Highway 99 out in Spring, westbound, approaching the San Jacinto River, we have an accident there causing some slowdowns. Here's another one in Pasadena, Highway 225 eastbound at Shaver. That rain is causing a lot of slowdowns on the roadway. Give yourself some extra time. I'm Christina Cruz in the 24-hour Traffic Center.
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1: 12:22. We did to tell the truth about an hour ago, and I said the Astros, I don't think they're going to go get a pitcher.
0: I want to.
1: Do they want to? Yes. Mm-hmm. Do they need to? Absolutely. Do they have the commodities to make that happen? I can almost assure you they don't. Because think about this. If you had a top, let's say you had three top 100 prospects.
0: Mm-hmm.
1: Could you go get one of them? Could you give up one of them to go get a number one or two from another team that's out of contention? I mean, I don't know who the name. I could throw a name out there. But are you a solid starting pitcher away from winning this division?
0: No.
1: I don't think so.
0: I think this
1: especially you don't have the prospects to give it up, Ron.
0: Just the fact that we're having this discussion just kind of makes me sad because this was I'm not saying it was like a once proud organization and they're falling and they're terrible and they're to the level of, you know, Colorado or something like that. But we used to talk about deadline time, Matt, about being in the mix for all the big games. Being in the mix for anything can happen. Anything's on the table. This team is one piece away and all this stuff, and it's like it just feels so blech. All the holes that they have on the rotation, needing of an outfield bat, and things we've been – how long have we heard Dana Brown talk about left field outfield bat? Left-handed outfield bat.
1: 2 years.
0: Couple of years. How long have we been trying to address starting pitching? For a couple of years, too.
1: Yeah.
0: And you knew that all this offseason, and you got a bunch of guys, but they've all washed out. Except for Peter Lambert. He's the saving grace.
1: I'm going to give you a statement that's going to back up what you just said. Peter Lambert has been the off-season acquisition for this team.
0: That's good. He's been good.
1: And it's not disrespectful to Peter Lambert because Peter has been good.
0: Yeah, but he came over from Japan. Yeah, and he's been good. But, I mean, we thought Burrows was going to be something. We thought Emeyer was going to be something.
1: Ryan Weiss, you maybe thought a puncher's chance.
0: Hey, well, the way he was talking to us at FanFest, the guy thought he was going to come in here and take over the world.
1: Yeah.
0: And he got DFA'd.
1: Yeah.
0: So just to be where we are, to be, again, this is at least the third deadline we've been talking about where they don't have anything to trade. And it's just the same old story. And we'll see what kind of moves they can make. But I just, it's difficult for me to scratch and claw and try to find a bunch of optimism about this team and the state of where they are right now.
1: Because here's the reality, too, and I brought this up to you 2 weeks ago. You don't have anybody at AAA that's on the cusp.
0: No.
1: You have been going back and forth between Sugarland and Houston with underperforming players or guys that have had their cups of coffee at the major league level and just don't pan out. It's full of... I shouldn't say full of, a lot of 4A players.
0: Yeah, and the other guys that we were hoping, like you mentioned Walker Yannick, right? He's a first-round pick catcher. He's 23 years old, not hitting at the double-A ball level.
1: Hasn't played.
0: MLB Pipeline has him as their number four prospect.
1: Are you sure?
0: Number four.
1: Like this week?
0: Number four overall. God. And this is a guy who we're not expecting anything to happen at the major league level. And he's fourth in the system.
1: That I want to know. And I want to know, when is this pipeline going to start piping?
0: That's what Dana Brown's here for. Right. Is this his fourth draft? 23, 24, 25, 26, right? Is this his fourth draft? And it's, okay, Alvarez, good signing. Nyan's just got promoted to high A ball, and he's 19 years
1: old. So that means probably two years, or at least another full season. And again, we don't know what this lockout or what it's going to potentially do for the the minor leaguers can go play, I guess, right? I think minor leaguers can play. It's the major leaguers that can't.
0: Yeah, I'm not even totally sure.
1: So aggravating.
0: Zach Cole is their number nine prospect.
1: And here's the thing, Ross. All these trades that have happened,
0: yeah,
1: they haven't gotten their ass bit by any of them either.
0: No, that's actually kind of problematic.
1: So they're trading players away that haven't done anything with those other teams.
0: Yeah, nobody's doing anything.
1: So put it this way. If you're the Astros, if you're other teams and you're kicking the tires on the Astros minor league organization and you've seen the Astros make these deals the last handful of years, the Astros haven't been crushed by it, right?
0: No, but that's almost an indictment. So, yeah, January of 23, Dana Brown was hired. So he's overseen
2: Four drafts.
1: Now, yesterday,
0: one of them just happened.
1: Right. So we can't count that.
2: Right. We're not going to count that.
1: And, but we will put whatever happens out of this draft on his resume one way or the other.
0: Yeah. Ethan Pecco was a sixth-round pick in 23, and he's been kind of climbing up the ranks. He's not thought of as one of the best in baseball or anything like that, but he's been doing well in AAA, and he might be bubbling at the surface here in the second half. But, I mean, even guys like, I mean, Miguel Ulloa's your 11 prospect. Zach Cole's your 9 prospect. Like,
1: the top 15 prospects, it feels like 10 of them have already been here.
0: Yeah.
1: You're telling me, where is Zach Cole on the prospect list, on the Astros prospect? This is according to whom?
0: MLB Pipeline. 25-year-old quadruple A player.
1: He's Zach Cole. Sweet kid.
0: Nice guy.
1: I mean, love. If you are rooting for somebody.
0: The Cole family did a great job raising a great young man.
1: I mean, we could have been more impressed with the way he answered his questions in spring training and given the opportunity of a lifetime. He just swings and misses at an extraordinarily high level that doesn't make him a major league player.
0: Mm-hmm.
1: Oh, this is aggravating. Because think about this. As bad as this division is, one pitcher maybe? One left-handed bat? All it takes maybe, Ross, is one player acquisition? But you don't have the goods.
0: I don't even... It feels like if the division wasn't so bad... We'd be sitting here saying, sell. This team is not ready to contend this year. This team is not ready to contend next year or the year after.
1: All right, let me hold this thought. We got to go to break. If you were to sell, who would you sell? If you were to sell, I know they're not going to be in a sell mode, but you just said it, so I want you to finish your thought when we come back. Real quick, I want to give away an Old Smoky charcoal cooker. Can we do that right now?
0: Let's go.
1: Earlier today, I talked about a story I had with a blackjack dealer here in Las Vegas. I said to this blackjack dealer, what's the number one mistake that most blackjack players

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14: 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Argentina scored 2 goals in extra time to get past Switzerland.
15: 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Oh! That is a wondrous goal! Argentina, do it again!
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17: Congratulations to Trevor and Tomball. He was listening to us earlier today, and he has got himself an Old Smoky grill coming his way. The question I asked a few minutes ago was, what did the blackjack dealer tell me yesterday was the biggest mistake that blackjack dealers make? And there's lots of mistakes you make, but the biggest one was not hitting.

0: waiting on 16 when the dealer has at least a showing 7 or higher.
1: Don't be scared, baby. Don't put your money down if you're going to be scared to hit a little 16. You just got to do it.
0: The reality is this. When the Hyde card is the 10, that's mm-hmm. There's a small private plane flying over. That's kind of weird.
1: That's fine.
0: Okay. Phew. A little nervous there. You always assume the Hyde card is a 10. So at 10 plus 7 is 17. Your 16 mm-hmm. will never beat at 17. It never will under any circumstance.
2: Correct.
0: Now, you're not going to win very much. You're just not. 16's almost a death nail. But
2: talking about thin margins, you're probably going to bust.
0: You're probably going to bust, but you got to go down fighting in a blaze of glory. 1236 Sports Talk 790. Okay, so we mentioned in the last segment about first of all, I want to make sure we're very clear on this. I do not believe I believe under any circumstance the Astros are sellers. The Astros, the trade deadline is in about 3 weeks. There's no separation this West. I don't think the Mariners are going to win 8 in a row. I don't think the Rangers are going to win 7 in a row. I don't think the Astros are going to win 8 in a row. So you know what? You're going to be hanging around this 3-4 game deficit. You may be hanging around 1.5, 2, 2.5 in the bullpen and the wild card. So you cannot sell. In 2026, normally, I should say, when you're as under 500 like the Astros are and how the rest of America League is, you're selling. You're not selling in 2026. Every year is different. But so now that we have that prefaced, well, if you were a seller, what do you mean, well?
2: I'm with you that you, and you know, I've been kind of talking about this and mentioning it, and we've been thinking about it, about convincing yourself that you're something you're not. Convincing yourself that you're a contender just because everyone else is bad, anyone can win this. I think it would be much better for the long-term health of the organization for them to sell. I'm not saying that they're going to do that, but I think if we sat down and we were being realistic and you looked at this 26-man, you looked at the 40-man, you looked at the farm system, anybody being reasonable would say this team needs to rebuild their farm system and they need to be sellers. Now, selling what? Of course, you said we can discuss that.
0: Okay. So let's do it.
2: Okay.
0: Let's get to – we'll go by positions. Is there any value in Yainer Diaz?
2: To trade away?
0: Yeah.
2: No. Very little.
0: I would say very little, but I would not say it's zero.
2: Okay, it's not zero. Yeah.
0: Now, there's zero in Christian Vasquez.
2: You're not getting a whole lot of blue-chip prospects for anything you have, save Jeremy Peña or Hunter Brown, or, of course, Yordan, who to me is just completely untouchable.
0: Okay, so we're going to put that at minimal return for Yainer Diaz.
2: Right.
0: Let's go to the infield, Christian Walker.
2: Let me say something really quick, though.
0: Yeah.
2: You traded for Christian Vasquez in 2022. That was a minor deal for a backup catcher. That netted the Red Sox Willier Abreu, who has been a Gold Glove caliber outfielder and a great left-handed bat. So you can trade guys with who you think have little value and find prospects who hit. Obviously, as a probability matter, it's not likely that every Christian Vasquez-level player is going to net you a Willier Abreu,
0: right.
2: But you go from having no chance to having some chance if you're selling off.
0: Yeah, okay.
2: Or for example, the Miles Straw deal got you Yainer Diaz, who has been good for you, and it got you Phil Maton, who was a decent reliever for you for a couple of
0: years.
2: Until
0: he punched his hand through the wall,
2: who
0: right?
2: thought of Miles Straw as this, you know, great all-star kind of player.
0: And Miles Straw is still in the major leagues, but he is who he is as an Astro. He's been in other places the same spot.
2: So even if we're saying Yainer Diaz is not going to net you much, maybe he could net you something.
0: Okay.
2: And that's where I'm going. Like, we need to maybe just like...
0: I would put him on the trade list if I was in a sell mode.
2: Buying now is going to delay... You're robbing Peter to pay Paul. Unless Dana Brown is going to hit every draft pick in the last couple of years and guys are really going to come through, you got a real problem. I just told you Walker Yannick is your number four prospect, and he's
0: there are no signs
2: not
0: of him
2: providing
0: being,
2: anything.
0: There's no signs of him being a major
2: an impact
0: league
2: major leader.
0: Yeah, or and he's major
2: your number
0: at all.
2: And he's your number four guy.
0: All right,
2: so it's bad. You're in a bad situation.
0: I think Walker's an easy sell.
2: Absolutely.
0: Okay.
2: Walker could maybe get you one or two prospects, even if they're BC level prospects. It's better than nothing.
0: Yep. Altuve is untouchable.
2: well, I don't have a lot of value, quite frankly.
0: It's an OPS back over 700, by the way.
2: Okay. He's making how much?
0: But he's not tradable.
2: No, he's not going anywhere.
0: No.
2: I'm with you.
0: Jeremy Pena, going to get you some prospects. I don't know. He's not going to get you a haul, but it'll get you some prospects.
2: And that's where you have to find the balance of...
0: He's got a year left on his contract. Remember that, too.
2: Retooling versus rebuilding. If you're Jeremy, if you're going...
0: you're talking about Nolan Ryan.
2: If you're getting rid of Jeremy Pena, Matt, and you're Jim Crane, who I don't like, by the way.
0: Yeah.
2: And you're retooling or you're rebuilding. So you have to toe the line for sure because you need to keep fans interested. You don't want to go to full 2011, 2012, 2013 mode, especially because you have Yordan. You got Hunter Brown for a couple more years.
0: You have to, under every circumstance, avoid that because let me tell you, if you go to that, it will crush this organization.
2: They're just in a bad spot. You know what they are?
0: Go ahead.
2: They're the over the hill dynasty.
0: Yeah, but they're not. But these aren't guys that are who. No, over the hill would be guys that were Springer. They're making crazy money. That's still here. Crazy money. That would be Carlos Beltran if he was still active.
2: I mean, they Brian McKeon. I don't mean the players. I mean the organization.
0: Okay.
2: The state of the organization is that. What is normally the pattern, Matt? It is the slow build. It is the building up the prospects. It is these guys come up. We are a dynasty, and then we have this great run, and then we eventually come crashing down.
0: All right.
2: We're on the downhill side of the Astros dynasty.
0: Let's finish this real quick.
2: I don't know how to fix it immediately.
0: Paredes, you would absolutely sell in a millisecond.
2: Yes.
0: Multiple talented. Still has at least, one more year of arbitration eligibility there. So good, does Pena.
2: Good third base, 760 OPS. He's got value.
0: Yeah, especially for teams that have a short left field porch. Perfect. Mm-hmm. Outfield, Smith has very little trade value.
2: You'd probably rather keep him and hope you can kind of retool him and build him into something. He's still only 23.
0: Trammell, no trade value. DeCenzo, no trade value. No. Myers, no trade.
2: Very little. They tried to sell him all season, off season, and nobody bit.
0: Nobody bit. Matthews, I don't think you want Matthews to grow up and be better. I don't think there's much trade value there. To the pitching staff, little on Burrows, not zero, but little on Burrows. Arrighetti, little on Arrighetti. Lambert would not get you much. Blue ball would get you a little bit. Put it this way. Of all the pitchers, this is a tough question. Of all the pitchers that are available for the Astros, who would bring you the best rate of return?
2: Besides Hunter Brown.
0: Who is untouchable, by the way, until he tells the Astros, I'm not signing here. Then you got to move him.
2: We kind of know that, though, right?
0: We do kind of. And I think we know that with Jeremy Pena, too.
2: Most untouchable, of course, is Steven Okert after that. I'm literally looking at their starting
0: lineup. Okert gets you something.
2: I guess. Yeah, but do one.
0: Oh, you're Josh Hader, you don't touch.
2: Oh, yeah.
0: Well, I'll tell you what.
2: Yeah.
0: Hold on.
2: He's in year three?
0: If he's in year three.
2: The five-year deal?
0: If you are not on the cusp of winning a title, which I think is fair to say at this point, although, again, this you've got five teams out of the 15 that are above 500, so all you do is got to get hot. You don't need a 35 save guy.
2: Would they be favored in a series against anybody else in the American League playoffs?
0: Especially on the road, no.
2: They should sell.
0: So what we
2: will
0: did,
2: they sell?
0: There's,
2: no.
0: There's a lot of pieces that would be sellable. Your grade of return wouldn't be great, except for if it was Brown or Hader. But it's kind of moot because I don't think the Astros will trade, will be sellers. And honestly, I'm going to probably fall on my sword on this and be wrong about this, Ross. And you can come back and correct me and beat me down in years to come. If you got a chance to win, you can't sell. And you have a chance to win. You just do.
2: To win what?
0: The division and playoffs. And anything happens.
2: Yeah. Yeah. Okay. Well, I know we don't like playoff odds, but I'm just going to give them to you.
0: You have some?
2: 25% to make the playoffs, says Fangraphs.
0: Where are the Mariners?
2: Hold on. I was at Fangraphs, but now I was trying to find them on baseball.
0: We'll take a break here.
2: You know what? Yes. Let's take a break. I'm going to come back with these odds, and I'm going to tell you,
0: Are they startling difference between the Astros and the rest of the American League?
2: Rangers 51%, Mariners 50%, Astros, this baseball reference has them at 22.8%. And I'll tell you, the Fangraphs odds do factor in schedule and opponents and all that stuff.
0: Okay. 713-212-5790, 713-212-5790. 1245, it's Matt and Ross with a word for our friends at Sethi's Fine Jewelry, S-E-T-H-I-S, Sethi's Fine Jewelry, and sethisfinejewelry.com. 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
6: Heading towards Pearland, we've got an accident just popped up now on 288 southbound at the South Sam. They're blocking a left lane and a left shoulder, and one of them ran into the concrete barrier. Boo! On Highway 99 out in Spring, westbound, approaching the San Jacinto River, we have an accident there causing some slowdowns. Here's another one in Pasadena, Highway 225 eastbound at Shaver. That rain is causing a lot of slowdowns on the roadway. Give yourself some extra time. I'm Christina Cruz in the 24-hour Traffic Center.
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20: 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Hook 'em.
22: I like it.
23: Yeah, that's the best coach you've had in a long time. Period.
22: Yeah.
23: Since Mac Brown.
22: All you do is go to the tournament. You go to the CFP.
23: I know. He's like the Kelvin Sampson of football.
22: I'm going to find Kelvin. He's here. I'm going to find him. He's going to beat you.
23: He ain't worried about me.
22: You know, nor should he be.
23: No, you should not be worried about
22: He's
23: you.
22: He's doing great. All right, 713-212-5798. I have a Twitter pet peeve I want to get to in the next hour of the show. We got missing you, and we have, believe it or not, all things about 713 Day, right? All things Houston history is out here doing it?
23: Yeah, that's the ticket.
22: That's the ticket. Let's go to the phones and talk to Tony in Angleton at 1254. Tony, good afternoon.
24: Good afternoon, guys. I'm Matt, it's X. It's not Twitter, it's X.
22: No, it's Twitter.
24: Okay, that's the first
22: thing. All right,
24: that's
22: I have the a first beef thing. X. That's Twitter.
24: Okay.
22: Go ahead.
24: Okay, first of all, I got to start off, Matt, by saying that this Ross guy he's been on the soccer thing, man, and he's on to something. I'm telling you, kids are playing soccer. Just pay attention to Ross, man. And these semifinal and finals are going to be outstanding soccer. You'll see. Okay, that's.
22: I've been watching. I mean, I'm not hiding
24: into
22: from it,
24: man. I'm down with it. I like it.
22: But I'm in the category like most people. Most people, I will watch this. I will be invigorated by it. I'll be excited about it. I'll be around people that will enjoy it. And then I'll watch it again in 4 years. It's not going to make me watch the Dynamo. I'm not going to get into Premier League. I'm not going to get into the Champions League. And I'm not saying that it needed to do that, but once every 4 years, it's like the Olympics to me. It's exciting. I'm enjoying it.
24: Okay, but Matt, when I'm watching these games and I'm watching these people cry and over a goal, I mean, I'm an emotional guy, all right? Home Run Derby tonight. They changed the rules, guys. They changed the rules on Home Run Derby. It's no longer time. No longer a clock. Now it's 20 swings. So you're probably going to get the best 20 swings of that guy that round. You're going to see some tanks tonight. It should. I hope it's better, the Home Run Derby tonight. So you're talking about where LeBron's going earlier, right?
22: Yeah.
24: Is that what you were discussing? See, that shows you
22: that was one of the things,
24: Matt.
22: I brought up. Yeah.
24: Yeah. I think LeBron's going to Miami. I think he's going to Miami, and that's just
22: that was my initial gut feeling about two or three weeks ago. I had him going to Miami, but yeah. I think it's Miami. I think it's Philadelphia, Golden State, or Cleveland.
24: Miami. Listen, the last thing, Matt, and you're the Rockets guy. You know that I was listening to KS the morning after the Rockets won their first championship. Been up all night. I've been a big fan, not only of the Rockets, but of you, of your work all these years.
22: Thank you.
24: Please, and I know you can't go on the you can't. You have to walk a tight line. But what would you do? Or I shouldn't even ask it like that. What do you think the Rockets are going to do going forward? Before the next season starts, what do you think?
22: Yeah, I can answer that. Thanks. Thank you for the phone call. I appreciate it. I can answer that. I think the heavy lifting's done.
23: Yeah, I don't think there's any there's no earth shaking moves coming.
22: No, I don't think Kevin Durant
23: has traded. Brown has been traded.
22: Yeah,
23: John Morant's been traded.
22: I think that Fred VanVleet's going to come back and take over the spot. I think that. Marcus Smart's going to be a very nice addition. I don't think it's going to get starters minutes. I think that's the case. It's an insurance policy. It adds another ball handler and it adds an excellent defensive player. And if Bogdan Bogdanovich is going to be able to stay healthy, he can shoot. The question is health, not about his jump shot.
23: I know people are wanting Rafael Stone to do all this earth-shaking stuff, but the problem is the team he envisioned, he never got to see. Because Fred VanVleet was off the floor. Then we know what happened to Steven Adams, all that stuff.
22: Yeah.
23: So let's hope.
22: And
23: let's hope they can get top three and then make some noise in the playoffs. That's what you're hoping for.
22: Yeah. And reality is this, and this is a really awful thing to say, but it's just the truth. You need people in front of getting hurt.
23: Yeah, you do.
22: Did Oklahoma City Did Oklahoma City stay healthy this year?
23: Also, you need to stay healthy.
22: Except for Jalen Williams.
23: No, Jalen Williams got hurt, and
22: that was a
23: huge loss for them in that series.
22: You know what? If Wemby,
23: they went to seven games.
22: If Wemby wants to have thrombosis again, I got zero problem with that.
23: Okay.
22: I'm not wishing injury.
23: You're a sick human being.
22: But maybe I'm...
23: Oh, my God.
22: It's fair. Dos Equis will open up the 1 o'clock hour. Not the beer, but the caller.
23: Okay.
22: I mean, I guess he could if he wanted to.
23: They brought back the Dos Equis guy, by the way.
22: They did?
23: Yeah.
22: The world's most interesting man?
23: Yeah, he went away for a little while. I mean, that was a massive campaign for them. People were like, oh, advertising doesn't work. That was a huge campaign for Dos Equis and their sales. And then he went away. They retired him after a few years, and then now he's back again, I think.
22: Okay.
23: And I think I've seen him.
22: Yeah. And
23: the most interesting man in the world.
22: I will have a Dos Equis in his honor in sometime later today.
23: Okay, really?
22: Probably after lunch and a nap.
23: Okay. I'm going nap and then lunch.
22: Right.
23: Ooh, I should lunch and then nap, huh?
22: Just saying. But you've got to go get some of the things you've got to handle first. Mm-hmm. So.
23: Oh, yeah.
22: You got a little shuttle run to make, so I'll see you later. I mean, you got to stay another hour.
23: See you later.
22: No, you stay. Don't you?
23: Oh, you're sending me out? Okay.
22: No. You stay. I got to get up here.
23: Bye.
22: 12:58, final hour, Matt and Ross, straight ahead here on 790.
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1: Your News Radio 740 forecast, thunderstorms today with a high of 87, more storms tonight, low 75.
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31: 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We're coming to you from Vegas, where we're hitting the 11 o'clock a.m. hour. Woo! I'm ready for some blackjack.
23: I'm ready for, here's how it's going to work. It's going to be lunch.
4: Yes.
23: Nap.
4: Uh-huh.
23: Rebound. I think I'm about hitting the pool. I wouldn't take that shirt off.
4: Why?
23: Yeah. I don't care. What do you mean? Yeah, I will say that people don't particularly care if they have.
4: First
23: really,
4: of all, you're going to blind people with your translucent. So
23: I'm not going out
4: hear,
23: there.
4: I don't want to hear anything from me. I don't want to hear any body shaming from you.
23: I ain't going out there with this lily white body. No.
4: First of all, you got a translucent front and then a carpet on the back. Okay, carpet. I don't want to hear anything from you.
23: It's more like a rug.
4: You're right. The last person I want to get body shamed by.
23: Okay, I'm just saying. Well, first of all, nobody at this hotel don't particularly cares what they look like because.
4: Yeah, we're doing okay
23: There's
4: here.
23: There's a lot of thong action there that of women over 200 pounds. There was one woman I wanted to
4: you
23: take
4: You did
23: a,
4: not see a woman over 200 pounds in a thong.
23: I 100% did. And it was
4: no way.
23: So, listen to me very carefully. It was so disturbing. I wanted to take a photo of her and send it to the entire world. But she's obviously very comfortable in her skin and lack of clothes.
4: Yeah, just let her live her life, Matt.
23: She had,
4: don't worry about it.
23: She had tats on her left and right ass cheek.
4: Oh, really?
23: Thong.
4: What did it say? Wide load?
23: I don't know. I think it was like they were flowers. I was not outside to see it, but I could see it from a distance. And then she laid on her stomach where that flabby ass was just bouncing and cheek was.
4: Why are you watching so long?
23: Because I wanted to take the photo to send it to you.
4: What is wrong? You know, this is not like a zoo enclosure. Okay? Keep it moving. What were you doing?
23: That's why I didn't do it. I can't.
4: What
23: is wrong with you?
22: But I wanted, I wanted you to say, when did she look in the mirror and go, I can pull this off?
23: I don't know, Matt. Just let her live her life.
22: That's what I did.
23: I don't have a six pack. I'm going to take my shirt off. It's fine. Who cares?
22: Can you pinch an inch?
23: What?
22: You know, the belly fat. How many inches can you squeeze?
23: That's about two for me right there. See?
10: All
23: two
10: right. Inches.
22: All right, one more thing.
23: You're squeezing 2 inches?
22: Okay, back to what I said on the X platform
23: Jonathan,
22: earlier.
23: Jonathan, what's happening right now?
22: Nothing. We're doing
10: you
22: a radio
10: tell
22: show.
10: Me. I also drive.
23: Listen. Yeah, I'm calling it Twitter. I don't care.
22: Okay, Tony. Twitter or X?
23: X is stupid.
22: So, early in my Twitter X career.
23: Yes?
22: When I was flying commercial a lot.
23: Uh-huh.
22: If something was wrong with our flight or the airline, I would go right at the airline and put a post up. Hey at Schmided or yeah. Hey at Dark Breast.
23: What the hell?
22: Our flight's delayed and this, mm-hmm. or we can't get to our gate.
23: Okay.
22: And so I've made a decision, and I don't travel very much commercial anymore, thankfully, because the Rockets don't, we fly private, which is nice. I've decided that I'm not going to do that anymore because
23: okay.
22: it doesn't help. I went on my For You tab because I got up in the middle of the night because I went to bed at 9:30 because I was losing my ass, so I had to woke up.
23: Okay.
22: You could go on your For You tab and you could find people complaining about literally every airline sucks.
23: Okay.
22: That includes Dark Breast, Schmided,
23: mm-hmm.
22: Melta, Raraska. What else is out there?
23: Oh, I don't know.
22: Montier. All of them suck.
23: You're so ridiculous. You just rhymed 8 airlines in a row.
22: Yeah, I did. But it's stop snorting. Point being,
23: so ridiculous.
22: Point being, everybody hates every airline they're on.
23: Okay.
22: I'm done with Schmerican. I'm going to Melta. I'm done with Schmided. I'm going to Dark Breast. No, you're not.
23: It's bad.
22: You so yeah. If you have any problems, my little key to, as I'm a savvy business traveler, as you know.
23: Okay.
22: If you got a problem, DM the airlines directly. They can sometimes help you. But they're more times than not, they're not going to be able to
23: but
22: help
23: I thought
22: you
23: need. It's better to publicly shame them.
22: It doesn't
23: That's when
22: work.
23: They're going to feel the hurt. Because I'd rather, you know what, I'll say at least for me, it feels more satisfying just to publicly shame these people who are
22: but
23: messing up.
22: But you're not going to do anything about it. You're going to continue to fly that airline.
23: Yeah, well, because you don't have a choice.
22: So then stop bitching
23: Basically,
22: about it.
23: What do you mean stop bitching? No. You're supposed to stop bitching about it and just take it.
22: Doesn't
23: and
22: get
23: take
22: any
23: bad customer service
22: Doesn't get any better.
23: And overpriced.
22: Then don't
23: and
22: do it.
23: Bad, and now they're not even giving you miles for economy. No, you don't just sit down and take it, Matt. You can complain. You can do that's the only thing you have to do. And you have a voice and you have a platform and you can try to fight back any kind of way you can. Just sitting down and saying, no, there's nothing we can do. That's not right.
22: At Rick Rector. Well,
23: what? Are you rhyming?
22: No, that guy's name is Rick Rector.
23: Jesus Christ.
22: It is. Well, American Air, you had this plane since yesterday at 4:23. How about some transparent dialogue about your incompetent business practices? We are tired of your BS excuses.
23: Yeah. Get them. I like this. You got to call people out.
22: American responded.
23: Consumer Reports.
22: Delays are not decided easily, and we're sorry to hear about our maintenance team is still working on things. We'll have you safely on your way just as soon as possible. That's all. You know, what,
23: okay.
22: You get nothing out of it. You ain't getting a free trip out of it. You ain't getting miles. If you don't like it, you're done.
23: Well, just switch to the other crappy airlines that's screwing over all their people.
22: My key to you is if you got a problem and you feel like you got to tell somebody,
23: okay.
22: DM the airline directly.
23: Why can't you do both?
22: Because it's not going to pan out. You're wasting your time.
23: Out. No, you're not wasting your time. No, you're calling them out. You got to do some reputational harm to American Airlines for screwing people.
22: Okay, well then, guess what? Every one of the planes I've been on for years sold out. People aren't complaining that much. Next, look what I did. I looked. I got one from 2017. That's me.
23: What?
22: There are very few things in life worse than talking to United representative on the phone. September 29th, 2017.
23: Okay. That's you?
22: That was me. I'm done. I've changed.
23: Oh, okay. Did you get anything out of that?
22: No. Well, here we go.
31: June 28, 2023. Thank you, United, for the worst travel experience of my life. I'll be missing my daughter's volleyball national tournament because of your awful crew staffing problems and lack of communication. Dated 2:19 a.m. for an originally scheduled 6 p.m. flight. Look at me, 2016. To flight delayed to Orlando on United because the original plane got stuck by lightning. Must have thought Lance Erline was on board. That's a pretty good line, actually.
4: Wow.
31: I'm pretty proud of myself on that one. Good job.
4: I'll drop you a like on that one.
31: Oh, my God. Go look at your brother's text. 713-212-5790. Dos Equis on 790. Thanks for holding. Good afternoon.
10: Matt, I feel you, brother. Dos Equis was in the airline business for 33 years, but I'm going to hold back what airline I work with, okay? Is that all right?
31: That's right, but I know the airline, I think.
10: Anyway, it's good to talk to you, Matt, and my Latino brother, Ross. A couple of things. On the Astros, they're not strong enough in their minor leagues to make a big trade, not even a three or a power hitter. And also, even if that was to happen, I don't think they would go that far on the postseason, and that's if they advance. Now, since you're in Vegas, Matt, have you attended any of the Celtic games by any chance?
31: No, I like the Rockets, and that's it. The summer league team to the Celtics, I don't have much passion for.
10: Yeah, I'm kind of excited because I don't know if you forgot, I'm a big Celtic fan. That Celtics drafted aside from Cenac, Milos, and I've been following. They're doing pretty good so far. In the Vegas summer league, so hopefully I know for sure Cenac's going to make the team. And also, one more thing for Rossi, since you're the 790s soccer aficionado.
31: He is.
10: FIFA politics, you know how that goes. I'm pretty sure they're rooting for a France and England final, but it would be awesome, Ross and Matt, and if we see Argentina and España, but I don't know if it's going to happen. And one more,
4: I think they're rooting. They're probably rooting for France and Argentina. They want probably Messi and then the best team, France. Yeah. I think they want a rematch of the 2022 final.
10: And since my two 790 best amigos are in Vegas, this past April, Matt, I am blessed. Dos Equis turned 70, the big 7-0. Haven't had a
31: big
10: chance
31: 7-0.
10: To really
4: congratulations.
10: Call in and give the man up about the thanks. But if you can, since I don't drink, have a Dos Equis in my 7th in honor. And, Ross, you have a piña colada with no alcohol. Thanks for taking the call, my brothers.
4: All right. I do like piña coladas.
31: Unless you get caught in the rain, right?
4: And getting caught in the rain.
31: You don't mind it? Okay. Thank you, Dos Equis. Good to hear your voice.
4: Look, I'm going
31: to
4: be honest. Like, 23-year-old Ross would have been like, oh, piña coladas. I'm not going to drink all that sissy stuff. It's got sugar. And now 40-year-old Ross is like, piña colada by the pool is nice.
31: Do you want the
4: cold and refreshing.
31: Do you like the umbrella in there or no?
4: Absolutely. Couple cherries.
31: A pineapple garnish, if you will.
4: Yeah. When you get them in Mexico, they make them fresh pineapples in Mexico, Maddie. Woo. Then you're really living. They got the coconut. Tastes like the coconut, the pineapple, the rum. Perfecto.
31: Perfecto. By the way, we forgot to mention the best part about the UFC fight on Saturday.
4: What's that? Ring girls?
31: This Sophie Cunningham girl.
4: Oh, my God. What happened now?
31: She was the ring girl in the fight.
4: She was?
31: Yes.
4: Was she like 6'4"?
31: Does it matter?
4: I'm just asking.
31: I don't know how tall she is.
4: Is she rangy?
31: Her wingspan is... perfect?
4: What do you mean perfect?
31: Mm-hmm.
4: She's 6'1".
31: She's the one. She's the girl that's got the pointing, that's got the big gift
4: yes.
31: going there.
4: Yeah, yeah.
11: Let's go to break.
31: Wait, speaking of that, did you see that guy got hit by the hippo?
11: The bison.
4: You mean the bison?
31: Bison, hippo, same thing?
4: No, it's not. There's completely different things.
11: Please.
31: my God. All right, so let me ask you this, Jonathan.
4: Okay.
31: Is any of that, is that all legit or was that AI
11: inspired?
31: No,
11: that poor old man, that's a legit video.
4: Looks pretty real to me.
31: Do we have an update on how his health is?
4: He got trucked.
11: I know, I was praying for him because I don't know if you survived that.
4: That guy was airborne.
31: So I've watched the video like five times.
4: The divers at Circus
31: Was he trying to egg on the bison?
4: No, he was taking a picture.
23: And then he tried to run away from it.
22: And then he ran around. He kept running around the same tree until the bison's like, I'm going to catch you on the backside.
23: Issa McDaniel sustained multiple injuries and is described by witnesses as, quote, in a lot of pain.
22: Duh. If you've ever been hit by a bison, 713-212-5790. If you've ever been hit by a hippo, 713-212-5790. No?
23: Hmm. You are never supposed to approach bison and take a photo. So, you know what? As a person who loves and enjoys nature, I like when people aren't following the rules and get trucked. Although he didn't seem that close.
22: How about the ones that go on those African safaris and they go, they try to kill lions and the lions wind up eating them?
23: Yeah, this feels a little more rare. But, yeah, it says stay at least 25 yards away from bison at all times and never approach a bison to take a photo.
22: I thought it was a hippo for the longest time.
23: But it looked
22: time.
23: Like they were further away than 25 yards, and that bison was just like...
22: That bison was going for...
23: It's about that action
22: yeah.
23: boss.
22: Yeah, he had stamina. He had very
23: Yeah, this article I'm reading on the BBC says that that bison caused more injuries than any other animal at Yellowstone.
22: Yeah, I'm good. Hey, let's segue from bison to chicken.
23: Okay.
22: I don't know how I'm going to do it, but I'm about to do it here.
23: Go ahead.
22: 713-212-5790, 713-212-5.
23: Oh, you mean like bison to buffalo?
22: Ooh. How about this? Happy 713 Day, everybody. Today only. 713 combo. 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
26: 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From the Houston Metro Traffic Center.
15: An accident clearing up on Highway 225 eastbound at Shaver. Traffic is slow backed up to Scarborough. And an accident cleared out of the way. Highway 288 southbound at the Sam Houston Tollway. All lanes reopened. I'm Joe Barnett in the 24-hour traffic center.
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2: Matt and Ross with you for another 40 minutes. Believe it or not, coming up in about 30. We got Missing You coming up in about 10. We're going to be missing some people, Rossi. It just feels that way with all the starting pitching issues, the outfield not settled in very nicely.
3: And we have a Freddie update, too.
2: Yes, I just got that. Did you get that yourself, too?
3: Yeah, I just saw our listener, Aaron, sending us. Aaron, always listening. Appreciate him.
2: All right, so I want you to read Freddie's tweet after we get to this phone call.
3: It's pretty lengthy. When I need some reading music, Jonathan, maybe we'll go with Breezin'.
2: Breezin', a yacht rock favorite.
3: It's not a yacht rock
2: song. It's an amazing yacht rock
3: song.
2: Oh,
3: my God.
2: All right, let's go to Robert in Pearland on 790 at 122. Robert, good afternoon.
4: ¿Qué pasó, amigos? Dos Equis. I've never been hit by a bison, but I have been bitten by a schnauzer. That makes any sense.
2: Thoughts of prayers to you, my friend.
4: Anyway,
3: I think it's a completely different story.
2: I think it's equally sad. I hope you're doing okay.
4: No, I'm fine. It's been years ago. But I wanted to ask one question, and then I'll get off the line. What's up with Jordan not being in the Home Run Derby?
2: He didn't want to do it.
4: Really?
2: That's it?
3: Yeah, he turned it down.
4: Okay. Well, thank you for the answer. Bye-bye.
2: That's what we're here for. Thank you, friend.
3: I, for one, am on board.
2: I am all for that as well. I think he will do it again. But he just said, you know what? I must go up there and relax.
3: He talked about wanting to do it, but he also, at some point a few weeks ago, remember he was dealing with back spasms. So who knows if he's playing through pain or if he's not 100%. Don't care. If the Astros, we're talking about Astros making moves and getting to 500 and getting into the playoffs. If any of that's going to happen, it's going to be with Jordan carrying the day offensively.
2: Yep.
3: So get him rested and refreshed and relaxed. And I don't care where he needs to go. But get the back rested up, whatever it takes.
2: Yep.
3: And let's see. How many games has he played this year?
2: He's on his pace to about 150. 155, maybe.
3: The Astros need every single one of them.
2: Everyone. And I will take the L and be very happy with it. Real quick, Home Run Derby to me is an utter bore.
3: 96 games he's played.
2: Oh, you're coasting. You're in a good spot now.
3: What are you talking about, Matt?
2: Nothing. All right. Home Run Derby to me, couldn't care less. Okay. Now, if you want me back on the...
3: I want you back.
2: On the slam dunk, give me stars.
3: You okay?
2: You can be back on that.
3: I mean, Kyle Schwarber's a star. Junior Caminero's a star.
2: Yeah.
3: Okay. What do you want? Ohtani?
2: No. I'm done with all... No, I said the only way you get me back to these things, get me the slam dunk back with stars.
3: Even then it would wear off.
2: Give me SGA...
3: SGA.
2: Give me LeBron one more time.
3: It's not the NBA flop contest.
2: That's wrong. By the way, before we get to the breezy music, I want to paint the picture here. We're in my hotel room in doing the show.
3: Okay.
2: We have this very nice couch in this room. It's very comfortable.
3: Yeah.
2: Not only is it comfortable, but you've surrounded yourself with comfort. You've got a pillow on your back.
3: Yeah.
2: You got a pillow on your left and your right elbow, and you got a pillow that's propping the computer up.
3: You probably shouldn't be touching any of these pillows.
2: I don't care. You look so comfortable.
3: I'm not comfortable.
2: Are you really? It looks
3: like my back hurts. My back is broken.
2: Wow.
3: Sorry. No, it's fine. I'm okay.
2: You look great.
3: Well, because I need a pillow. I'm going to put my back against this hard wall.
2: You want one of my four pillows over there?
3: No, because God knows what kind of drool or whatever the hell else you're doing in here.
2: It's probably just hair sweat.
3: I'm staying
2: head sweat?
3: Away. Yeah, exactly. I'm good.
2: All right. Ladies and gentlemen.
3: It's probably worse on these couch cushions.
2: Yeah, I was going to say, my pillows are much better than those.
3: Things have been done on this couch.
2: Oh, for sure. Oh. Not in the last 2 days, but for sure. I ain't doing anything on this couch. Let's get some breezy music together here for a Freddie update. He is back on Twitter.
3: Yes.
2: Turn it up. Yacht Rock Classic.
3: Oh, it's so good. Okay, here is Freddie on Twitter, also known as X. He has reactivated his account. Hello again. We are currently in Clemson, South Carolina. I've decided to come back here to document the final part of our trip. The main reason I deactivated my account 2 weeks ago was that things became increasingly toxic. For some people, it's unfortunately unfathomable that a good story can exist without some kind of hidden agenda behind it. There was even a Reddit group going through my entire account trying to find anything they could use to reveal my identity. I know this was only a small percentage of people, but after a while it became exhausting. During the last 2 weeks, I received so many kind messages on Instagram, they made me realize how people genuinely enjoyed following the trend. I decided to continue because I realized that the overwhelming majority of people loved following along. A small group of very loud people, Matt, shouldn't be allowed to ruin something that brought so many others joy.
2: That's not fair. That's not fair. I did not publicly go out and try to shame the guy.
3: And he talks about how he has been to the United States before. People shared my Raising Cane's post from November 25 to make it look like I was secretly American. That post was from Saudi Arabia. Ohio, Alabama, very different from New York City or Atlanta or Los Angeles. If you have any questions, feel free to ask. Thanks for reading.
2: Good. Well, I mean, thank God he's okay. And the abuse has stopped.
3: You know what? I'd like to issue an apology to Freddie. I thought he was an industry plant. I thought it was a little skeptical. I thought it was too good to be true. He was getting all this stuff from J.J. Watt and mayors and senators and stuff like that.
2: Don't forget NASA.
3: I thought he was part of a marketing ploy. Some people thought he was a CIA agent. I didn't go that far. But you know what? I'm sorry. But I didn't bring him any hate. I didn't send any messages to him. I didn't dig into his past. I didn't go on a Reddit group or anything like that. But I was skeptical. And I apologize, Freddie.
2: I didn't do all the things you just said either. I'm still a little bit skeptical, but it's not something that I can live with. I can live with the skepticism. I'm okay.
5: I told y'all.
2: Wait a minute. You were jumping on this too.
3: Yeah, you were a little skeptical. No. You were skeptical.
5: So who was the first one saying, oh, no, he's a real person, telling you guys?
3: You backed off of it, and you're like, I don't know.
5: Well, because
3: he was in the back rooms of NASA shaking hands with aliens, and that's when you became skeptical.
5: I had to be a sheep.
2: No. You're closer to us than you were on your own, by the way. No, you cannot claim this.
5: What? Oh, we can go back to the
2: audio. No. People listen to the show know.
5: They know. Okay, yeah, you're right. They know. So that I'm trusting them. They know.
2: By the way, props to us, Jonathan. People are asking on the Twitter streets or the X streets, what's up with Joe Mixon? Why haven't we ever heard a word from him?
5: I was telling Ross this whole time. We're not the only ones that think this.
3: Okay.
2: Bang, bang.
3: Oh, here's what?
2: What?
3: Oh, I'm seeing Instagram posts, people talking about him possibly getting shot.
2: Possibly? And possibly. Precisely.
3: Terrible.
2: That's right, Jonathan. It ain't possibly. It's precisely. All of a sudden, he's gonna go away and not be seen by anyone and not play for an entire year, and then he has a chance to play anywhere he wants to and doesn't even get a look from anybody? Man, this thing smells. Now, Freddie, I can back off on. I ain't backing off on Joe Mixon. Bang, bang! Bang. Right between the little piggy and the big piggy. I'm going to convince you.
3: No. I'm not. Okay, look. I'm not saying it's impossible.
2: That's all I want from you. That's all I want. I'm happy now.
3: I'm saying I feel like there's a million reporters. We would have heard something from somebody reputable by now.
5: That's
3: why
5: it's fishy.
3: We've heard nothing from anyone
5: reputable. We haven't heard nothing. That's why it's the most fishy. Like, what's going on?
3: Mm-hmm. That's why it's the most fishy. If somebody got shot, it would have leaked out somewhere. Somewhere. Diana Rossini would have been all over it.
2: Give me a movie cliche. Give me when you pay somebody off to keep silent. Help me out. It's got to be some movie out there where you're paying people off to shut their mouth? Some mob movie that you've seen over the last 30 years?
5: Casino?
3: Sure, why not? Stuff comes out, though. If somebody shot themselves in the foot, I mean, first of all, the police are called.
2: Jonathan, here's what's going to happen, Jonathan.
3: Anytime you show up at a hospital with a gunshot, the police are called.
2: When I'm 87 years old, which is 30-plus years from now, and I'm in the home, and Ross brings me my oatmeal for lunch, we're going to find out.

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4: An accident's clearing up on Highway 225 eastbound at Shaver. Traffic is slow, backed up to Scarborough. And an accident's cleared out of the way, Highway 288 southbound at the same Houston Tollway. All lanes reopened. I'm Joe Barnett in the 24-hour traffic center.
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0: honestly tell you that Ross and I's best conversations in the 16 years of knowing each other, we've never had it always off mic.
1: What's everybody, I think.
0: I learned.
1: All the best conversations are off the record conversations with anybody.
0: I learned so much stuff about Ross sometimes. Even today was a new experience. Good for you, Ross. All right. This is Missing You. This is a Monday feature that I'm looking forward to doing this 52 weeks a year. Well, let them off on a Monday. We're going to highlight former Rockets, former Texans, and now we former Astros. Oh, housekeeping's here.
1: You don't have the Do Not Disturb on?
0: No.
1: Oh,
0: ma'am?
1: We're good. Thank you.
0: Ma'am?
1: Oh, do you need something?
0: Well, I need some. I want some fresh sheets.
1: Fresh sheets? You're good. These look. What'd you do?
0: I don't know.
1: You're making a mess?
0: I'll find her in a few minutes. What the hell's going on? Y'all talking like that? did we lose Missing You music? What are I having Missing You music? Do I hear it?
1: I don't know.
0: There it is.
1: You're missing the housekeeping.
0: All right. Did you see her? All right. Here
1: what?
0: We go. No, I said, did you see her? That's all I said.
1: No, I didn't see her.
2: Oh, Lord.
0: All right, Jonathan. Alex Bregman last week. Jonathan went 7-for-29 for the Cubs.
1: Oof.
0: 2 home runs, 10 ribbies.
1: Damn.
0: On the season, 9 home runs, 41 RBIs, and an OPS of 695. Jonathan, are you missing Alex Bregman?
2: Nah.
0: Ross? No.
1: He's got fewer home runs than Mauricio Dubon.
0: Stay. Don't give that out yet. Don't burn the segment here so quick.
1: Damn. Well, he must be playing some good third base. He's got 2.2.
0: Well, his OPS is up higher.
1: It's almost 700.
0: Yeah. Mauricio Dubon. Off week for him. 5-for-30.
1: Off week for him.
0: 1 home run. 3 ribbies. He did strike out 6 times. On the year, Mauricio Dubon.
1: Oh, God.
0: 10 home runs.
1: Oh, my God.
0: 51 RBIs.
1: Wow.
0: And an OPS of 739. Jonathan, are you missing Mauricio Dubon?
2: Yes.
1: I'm missing, yes. Hear that, Ross? I'm missing Mauricio. We're all missing him.
0: Victor Caratini, a second straight week. I'm missing you because Jesus Sanchez is still on the injury list for the Toronto Blue Jays. Victor Caratini, the catcher for the Minnesota Twins, 6-for-23.
1: Yeah.
0: No home runs, 2 ribbies, and 5 strikeouts. For the year, Rossi Victor Caratini has 7 home runs, 35 RBIs, and an OPS of 704. Are you missing Victor Caratini?
1: Big time. He's got a better OPS than every catcher on the Astros, right?
0: And a better defensive player, right?
1: That's a missing you.
0: Jonathan, Framber Valdez earlier this week took on the Oakland, Sacramento, Las Vegas A's. 7 innings, 1 run, 3 hits, 9 strikeouts. Valdez on the year, 5 wins, 6 losses, and an ERA of 4.10. This is a difficult one. I ask you, Jonathan Allen, our producer, are you missing Framber Valdez?
2: This isn't difficult. It's a Kansas City team. We're not missing him.
1: Yeah. Who's dead last in starters ERA?
0: Oh, no. Jonathan said no. He said cancer to the team.
1: Cancer to the team.
0: That's what he said. He didn't stutter.
1: Okay, well, A.J. Hinch, who was his manager when he was in Houston as well, didn't seem to mind assigning him to Detroit. Framber, we are missing him. They are dead last in ERA minus.
0: Jonathan, I had your back on this one up until this week. The starters are just not very good.
1: Garbaggio.
0: I'm going to say for the first time this year. And this is literally the first time this year.
1: I've been saying I've been missing them.
0: I miss Framber Valdez. Kyle Tucker, Sports RV.
1: Okay.
0: 6-for-25.
1: God.
0: No home runs.
1: He's been having a bad year.
0: 2 ribbies.
1: Good
0: 4 strikeouts.
1: What the hell is he doing out there?
0: On the year, Kyle Tucker, 7 home runs.
1: Okay.
0: 47 RBIs.
1: Okay.
0: And an OPS of 716.
1: 716? That's honestly not terrible. How many home runs you say?
0: 7.
1: It's like league average.
0: Yep.
1: You got the old OPS plus over there?
0: It's probably about 100. No, I just do OPS. I'm sorry. Kyle Tucker, are you missing him?
1: In the outfield? Kind of. Are we saying waving a magic wand and we get to keep Paredes and Smith? Or do I want just Tucker by himself?
0: Tucker by himself.
1: Yeah, I want Tucker.
0: Outfield's been a disaster.
1: You can move Cam to center.
0: His OPS plus is exactly 100, league average.
1: He's just an average player. But put it this way. If you're spending that kind of money, people would be pissed off at Kyle Tucker if he was hitting the number had an OPS of 100 here.
0: $60 million?
1: Yeah.
0: Well, luckily, the Dodgers don't care.
1: No, the Dodgers don't care, so they don't really, you know, there's not a problem with them.
0: Yeah.
1: All right, and that's it for this week's edition of Missing You. So let's recap this. I miss Valdez. I don't miss Tucker. I miss Caratini. I miss Dubon. And I do not miss Bregman. About the same on you guys on that for the most part.
0: Okay.
1: Although, Jonathan Allen just called him a cancer. Doesn't want him.
2: Come on, he's only crossed up one pitcher, and that was on the Astros. So I'm just saying.
0: Yeah, he only crossed Cesar Salazar up that one time.
2: And then he threw a fit every start. Before the, no, I wouldn't. No.
1: And he does sweat bullets a lot.
0: So what? He's a heavy sweater.
1: Yeah, but that means he's not cool, calm, and collective.
0: He's just got overactive sweat glands. It's not his fault.
1: Nah. Maybe he's I think he's more of a nervous Nelly. Been in major leagues a long time.
0: Okay.
1: All right. So, with that being said, we're going to play Believe It or Not next. And we are.
0: What?
1: Yeah.
0: Oh, yeah.
1: I think I brought it up about 11 times.
0: Yeah, we'll figure it out.
1: I kind of do it there. As a tease.
0: Oh, God.
1: 713-212-5790. You're like, what are we playing for today, man? I'm glad you asked. 713-212-5790. We're playing for you. Ready for this? A pair of tickets to the Big Three Basketball happening July 26th at the Toyota Center, featuring the Rig Hands, coached by Calvin Murphy. They're going to take on the Dallas Power, the DMV Trilogy, against the Miami 305. You're getting two games for the price of one. So if you like the Big Three, yay! That's OG for those of you that like the Big Three. 713-212-5790. 713-212-5790. Ross, we're down to the semifinals in the World Cup. We've got baseball's Home Run Derby.
0: Yes.
1: We have the baseball midseason classic.
0: Yes.
1: We have, if you're watching Love Island, if you're watching the political things and you want to trade in any of those things, but really it's about the World Cup. 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
6: An accident's tying things up on the north San Houston Tollway westbound as you approach I-45. The north freeway traffic is slow, backed up to the Hardy Toll Road. Added accidents cleared out the way, Highway 225 eastbound at Chamber, but traffic still slow, backed up to Scarborough. I'm Joe Barnett in the 24-hour traffic center.
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0: You'll see us. We had, in my 54 years of my life, the most pepperoni ever on a single piece of pizza I've ever had in my entire life.
1: Well, you put that one on your story. You didn't make it onto your post.
0: Oh, well,
1: whatever. Because you messed up a little bit. That's okay.
0: It's okay.
1: You're doing great. We're all proud of you.
0: You know what? People saw it.
1: That's good.
0: They love the spicy pepperoni.
1: It's on my story as well. You can see the pepperoni on my story. At Sports RV.
0: Yep. 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
1: Yes.
0: Here's the thing. I need positive karma from you people. I'm going to go have
1: you
0: some lunch.
1: You said the Astros are going to beat the Rangers in the series, so I followed you.
0: I need some positive karma. Lunch, nap, gambling winnings, and the easiest way for me to win on gambling is to get 20 new follows on Instagram. At SportsMT. At SportsMT. All right, Ross is going to tell you about Synergenics after we play this game right now with 5 minutes left to go in the show. What should we do? We should play America's fastest growing sports radio game show. We simply call it Believe It or Not. And here's how it works. You'll call 713-212-5790. 713-212-5790. Today's edition of Believe It or Not is all things about the city of Houston as we celebrate 713 Day. I'll read you a statement about Houston. Statement completely and utterly accurate. You'll say this.
1: Believe it.
0: Yeah, the statement's erroneous, full of bunk, and made up. You'll say this.
2: Not.
0: Two Believe or Nots in a row are going to win you a prize. You are playing again for a pair of tickets to the Big Three basketball happening July 26th at Toyota Center, featuring the Rig Hands, coached by Calvin Murphy. They'll take on the Dallas Power. The second game will be the DMV Trilogy versus the Miami 305. Two games, one ticket. For more details, to get your tickets, head to big3.com. 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Let's go and talk to Scott in Jersey Village. Scott, you're on 790. Ready to play, Believe It or Not?
3: Yes, sir.
0: All right. The square mileage of Houston could fit New York, Miami, Washington, Seattle, Boston, Minneapolis, and San Francisco. Is that what you want to say could fit? Is that correct, Ross? Could fit, believe it or not.
3: I believe it.
0: Yeah, you should. Statement number two for the win. Houston was briefly the capital of the Republic of Texas back in the 1830s. Believe it or not.
3: Also true, believe it.
1: Believe it.
0: Believe it is right. Congratulations.
1: Duh.
0: Is that a duh? Was I supposed to know that?
1: Texas History 101.
4: Yeah, I missed Texas.
1: Did you take that in like seventh grade?
0: Seventh grade, Texas History. 713-212-5790. Kevin on 790, ready to play, Believe It or Not?
5: Yes, if the dealer is showing 7 or higher, must hit on 16.
0: Bless you. The first park ever opened in Houston was Buffalo Bayou Park back in 1912. Believe it or not?
5: I believe it.
0: No, Sam Houston Park back in 1999. I'm sorry.
1: Duh.
0: 713-212-5790. Apparently not a lot of folks wanting to get the big three tickets in Sports RV.
1: Yay, yay! Yay, yay! Come on and win these tickets! Yay, yay!
0: 713-212-5790. Gil is always a prize whore. Gil, you're on 790. Wow. Ready to play, Believe It or Not?
6: Yes, sir. Believe it.
0: Houston was the site of the Texas State Fair from 1870 to 1878. Believe it or not?
6: Not.
0: That's a believe
1: it. Believe it.
0: Yeah. Went at the State Fair in 1877, Matty?
1: No.
0: It was a good year.
1: No, was any member of my family or any of anybody else's family.
4: That was the bearded lady had the biggest beard.
0: All right, last call for Believe It or Not. Come on, Big Three, yay, yay. 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
2: Man, not.
1: Believe it.
0: Oh, we do. Bye.
1: See you later. I love when Bill loses.
0: Andrew,
1: did he win like 2 days ago?
0: Yeah, he's just doing for fun. 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
7: Believe it.
0: The Houston Livestock Show and Rodeo is the largest rodeo in the world. Believe it or not?
7: Believe it.
0: Yes, believe right. It. Statement number two for the win. Houston's medical center is not only the biggest in the country, it's the largest in the world. Believe it or not?
7: Believe it.
1: Believe it.
0: Yes.
1: And we got a big-ass rodeo and a big-ass medical center?
4: Everything's bigger in Texas, Matthew.
0: That's why they call me Mr.
4: Oh,
0: Texas.
4: No, you're Mr. Kingwood.
0: And on that note, we
4: you're
0: say
4: Mr.
0: goodbye.
4: North Park Drive.
0: Up next. Good cross. Nice cross-reference on that.
1: Good for you.
0: Up next, I think Clanton's still off. How
1: really?
0: Many vacation days is this guy getting?
4: Yeah, how many ass pics is he going to put up on Instagram?
0: How many pictures are of his vacation where it's cost thousands of dollars his wife probably spending on? The A-Team is up next. 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
1: Your News Radio 740 forecast, thunderstorms today with a high of 87, more storms tonight, low 75.
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9: 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Argentina scored two goals in extra time to get past Switzerland.
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2: 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The A-Team, Wex and Josh here back with you one more day with no Adam Clanton. Should be back with us tomorrow just in time for the second of the four consecutive days without substantive baseball. Astros will play again on Friday, and when they do, they will be in a less desirable position than I think they figured they would be in when the weekend series and the final four, five, and six games of their six-game and road trip began in Arlington. As we left you on the program last Friday afternoon, I did have the 10th inning show following Friday night's disappointing loss. And then yesterday, a second disappointing loss. The Astros outscored the Rangers over these three games, hit a bunch of balls over the fence, and even got two quality starts. As suspected, flipping it to the front of your rotation helps. Hunter Brown gave him six innings, three runs. Peter Lambert gave him six innings, one run. Rangers had a chance to win only, well, Rangers had a chance to win two of the three games. Astros had a chance to win all three of the games. Astros won one, and with the two wins they had a chance for, they got them both. 9-3 game on Saturday. That was total domination by the Astros. Three home runs in the first four innings. They had a huge lead, and they coasted to a 9-3 victory. Friday night, 3-3 game in the eighth inning. Sunday afternoon, Astros were down 5-1, came back to, or down 4-1, came back to tie it and then take the lead in the eighth inning. And then they lost. Two of the three games, they are third place in the West where they have been for now quite some time, with the Athletics no longer a factor in the race unless they play somebody that is, because they head into the break with a 9-game losing streak, and they're now 14 games under 500, more likely flirting with the worst record in the American League than a playoff spot at this point. And they made some changes on their coaching staff today. Astros at 47-31. They've played 98 times. The Rangers have played 96 times, but have two more wins. And by virtue of taking two out of three, they turned their two-game advantage over the Astros into a three-game advantage over the Astros, and also tightened up the season series with three games remaining. Astros have won six times. The Rangers have won four times. They will meet three more times in Houston. And barring a Rangers sweep, which would really be tough to overcome for the Astros, not only would they avoid the sweep, and again, with no other math involved, be six games back of the Rangers, but presuming that doesn't happen, and there's no reason to think it would, well, the Astros would also claim the season series. Yeah, that means the silver boot. Much more importantly, it means if they're involved in a tiebreaker, the Astros would fare positively, unlike they did last year in a tiebreaker with the Tigers, whom they lost their season series to. The Mariners finally won a game yesterday, their lone win on their road trip, playing two really good teams, first place or a playoff bound, potentially playoff bound Marlins team, and the best team in the American League, at least based on record, not based on their matchups with Houston, since the Astros just got finished taking two out of three from the Rays. The Mariners won a game, so they were able to stay and then move back to a game and a half ahead of Houston. The wild card race, bad stuff. Friday night, good things happened, even with the Astros loss. Pretty much all the teams in the race that they're looking at outside of the Red Sox lost. And the Red Sox haven't lost in over a week. So the Red Sox, the low, low, we're going to be selling, we've done a lot of things wrong Red Sox. Well, they're now ahead of the Astros in the wild card race, obviously, overall. Now, they've only played 94 times, so their post-All-Star break schedule is going to be jam-packed with baseball, while the Astros probably won't be. But the wild card race, where the Astros are still within striking distance, now once again includes multiple teams. They've got to outplay the rest of the way. Got to outplay the Red Sox, got to outplay the Twins, and got to outplay the Mariners. Those are three teams ahead of them in the race. The Orioles are only a half game behind them. The Blue Jays are another half game behind them. The Tigers are a mere two games behind Houston. A lot of teams are playing the type of baseball that suggests ownership and management might consider buying. And that means there might not be a whole lot of teams looking to sell, which unfortunately, if the Astros are buyers, well, the market's going to be tough for them to emerge with something of consequence. Decision needs to be made by us on the radio for the next couple of weeks and by management when they finally get to the deadline, because I don't know that they're going to do anything before the week of the August 3rd deadline. Are you buyers? Are you sellers? If you're watching this Astros team, which I said very, very clearly, if you're listening to the post-game show, the 10th inning show on Saturday night, had some real good conversation about the Astros and coming up short and why is this managerial move getting made and why aren't these players doing this? It's a talent issue. The Astros are four games under 500 because of their talent. They're 98 games into the season. You can't fool anybody anymore. It's not injuries. It's talent. Their offense is essentially fully whole except for one player, and that's Carlos Correa. They are an average offense with the best offensive player in the American League, which is a shame because Jordan Alvarez hit another two home runs over the weekend, continues to live the dream at the ballpark there, Globe Life Field. He's just been absolutely unstoppable there, unless he's being told to walk down to first, which he was twice in yesterday's game. A part of that comeback inning they had, they decided to put him on base with a couple runners on base. And Isak Paredes actually came through, driving in a pair of runs with a single. Unfortunately, Christian Walker could not continue that rally, and they left it right there tied. Cam Smith's home run put him up 5-4. Brian King, one of the three home runs he allowed this weekend. It allowed one home run in 2026. Allowed two home runs in Friday night's game, the debacle eighth inning where he gave up four runs, where the first five batters all reached against him. And of course, the one yesterday to their nine-hole hitter, their catcher, Kyle Higashioka, and the Astros were down. They were able to, or were down early, and then it goes to the ninth inning tied. And then Josh Hader pitched like Brian King in the ninth inning. Recent Brian King. Remember, life of a reliever is pretty tough. You go out there and have 10 great outings. You pitch some shutout seventh and eighth innings, and everyone's like, great. But don't think a whole lot of it. And then you go out there and have a bad eighth inning as a setup reliever, and all of a sudden you stink. And why is he being used? Got those questions all weekend long. Understand why the questions are asked, but don't understand why they don't already know the answer, but I'm happy to give it. And then Josh Hader, who's been close to untouchable, not perfect, but close to untouchable since his return from injury. He didn't retire a batter, nearly retired the final batter. He got a glove on the comebacker, which was hit hard enough to go over his glove. Calling it a comebacker maybe is not accurate, but it was hit right at him, but just over his outstretched glove, ticked off his glove and on into center field. The runner from third obviously scored easily and the game was over. Having Wyatt Langford back for the Rangers, as I mentioned on Thursday, when he came back, was likely going to pay dividends. And in the three games they've won since his return, he's played a huge role in all of them. Scored the winning run in that game, knocked in the winning run in the two other wins. He's been very, very helpful to them. And we're at the All-Star break, and the Texas Rangers are in first place in this division. The Chicago White Sox are in first place in the Central, and the Rays, widely picked to finish fifth in their division, just like the White Sox were picked to finish fifth in their division. Those are the three teams that are inside the playoff picture thanks to their division leads, the Yankees, Guardians, and Mariners and Twins. There's only three wild card teams, but the Mariners and Twins have the same record right now. One game under 500. This deep into the season, qualifying for the playoffs in the American League does not require you to win half of your games. So yes, the math continues to say the Astros are alive, and the math will continue to say that all season long. I have pretty confident in that. The Astros have managed to survive a 1-9 road trip to open the season. And again, on Friday, I said what I hoped would not turn out to be true, but I thought the road trip was starting to feel like that. They'd started off 1-3 after the Friday night final on this road trip, had not pitched well really at all. And in terms of giving up seven runs in that game after what they gave up to the Nationals, 23 runs over those 25 innings, they just kind of had that same feeling of we can't pitch, so we can't win. If you're the Astros and you're their fans, managed to pitch well enough on Saturday. It's why I've been calling Peter Lambert their first pre-All-Star break MVP as a pitcher for about a month now. That's what he has continued to do. The longer he continues to do it, the less doubt there should be, and that he will keep doing that. And I hope the Astros have a good idea of what they want to do coming out of the All-Star break from a pitching standpoint. They did make a couple of roster moves today, and definitely notable that Mike Burrows will not, in fact, slide into the rotation with the Sugarland Space Cowboys. Instead, he's on the IL. They effectively canceled the move to send him down, and instead, because of an elbow injury, he has been placed on the 15-day IL. Specifics on that should come over the next couple of days, if not at least coming on Friday when Joe Espada meets with the media at Daikin Park Friday afternoon as they restart the baseball season. Game number 99, they open up the post-All-Star break portion of the season against the Orioles. The Astros also, after the game, sent Ollie Mersanta back down to AAA. The minor leagues and the major leagues are doing the same thing this week. Some All-Star festivities, the Futures game yesterday, but no baseball games until we get to the weekend. When we get to the weekend, and I'll do this on the other side, an update on where things stand with the rest of the Astros expected to return in the very, very, very near future, specifically several pitchers. The other things going on this weekend, obviously, we are a little bit closer to the football season, but not out of the window of who has the best this and how do we rank that? And what do you expect from this team as we now know what they look like for the upcoming season? So we've gone through where C.J. Stroud, quote-unquote, ranks. We've gone through where the Texans as a whole, as a roster, ranks. Need to kind of walk through the rest of the offensive sides. Haven't done that with tight ends. Mentioned that a couple times on Friday. Haven't done that with the running back group, but we'll do that on both fronts. The summer league continues. Two games for the Rockets Friday and Saturday. Two more games this week. They go Tuesday and Thursday. The love for Bruce Thornton on social media is fantastic. It's fun to watch what people think when they see these players at summer league play against non-NBA players. But we will discuss that. A couple of things that were said from Summer League, from Bruce, from Jabari Smith Jr., from Rafael Stone, who, as usual, sits down during the national broadcast and sheds some light on what they've done so far this season and, again, how the national perspective views this Houston Rockets team as it fits into the rest of the Western Conference. On a Monday, when we come back, that means we hit you with our signature segment at 4:30. That means the good, the bad, the ugly at 4:30. And, of course, in about 15 minutes, we will hit you with the best of X. It is delicious and it is Texans related, and I cannot wait. But we're going to talk about the Astros bullpen and the Astros pre-All-Star break baseball club. Who are they when we come back here on the A-Team?
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5: An accident's clearing up on the north, same Houston Spillway westbound at I-45. The north freeway traffic is slow, backed up from the Hardy Tow Road. An accident just cleared on Highway 249, northbound at Zion Road. Traffic is slow, backed up to Boudreau. And an accident taking up a left lane, I-10, the Baytown East Freeway westbound at Lockwood. I'm Joe Barnett in the 24-hour traffic center.
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17: It's a Monday edition of the A-Team. Wex and Josh Jordan here with you this afternoon. 713-212-5790. Going to dig in on your Houston Astros, who dropped 2 of 3 to the Rangers over the weekend. Those two losses each coming late, with the Astros unable to keep the game tied in the bottom of the 8th inning on Friday and unable to keep the game tied in the bottom of the 9th on Sunday. Pitchers on the mound at that point obviously are going to take the brunt of the heat. Brian King, he actually gave up runs in both of those outings, gave up the home run in the 8th inning of the game yesterday, and then Josh Hader came in and gave up the run that lost the game. A pair of last at-bat victories for the Rangers. 3 of their last 4 games have come on last at-bat victories, and that's usually the sign of a team that's either got the mojo, magic, or simply put, they're the team that's in first place. They're finding a way. It doesn't seem like they're a particularly good team. Maybe they're going to be a little bit better team if health helps them. Maybe the return of Corey Seager not too far off. They have Josh Jung and Wyatt Langford in the lineup now, what looks like on an everyday basis. And in Langford's case, he's missed about half the season. Who knows? Still unlikely that any of these teams are these three teams, the Astros, Mariners, or the Rangers, are about to go on some kind of run that puts the division in their back pocket long before the final month of the season. Obviously, all three of these teams can consider themselves in the hunt. Thus, the next 3 weeks, decisions to be made about what they should do. We're going to get into that, obviously, for your Astros. But about what went down this weekend, Hunter Brown got the start on Friday and didn't pitch particularly well in the first inning and was fine for the next 5. Gave up just 1 more run, ended up leaving the game with 3 runs allowed over 6 innings of work. Off of an off day, the Astros were in very good shape from a pitching standpoint. You had whoever you might need for the rest of the game ready to go, and that's the direction they went. Stephen Okert gets the 7th, Brian King gets the 8th, and if you're not down by a bunch of runs, Josh Hader's going to get the 9th. Tie game, he pitches in the 9th inning of tie games this year, if you hadn't noticed. That's why he has 3 wins. That's why he was in line to potentially pick up a win yesterday if he had not allowed a run, and then the Astros somehow pushed across the gift runner in the top of the 10th inning. He pitches when the game is being decided. It's not restrictive of he is our saves guy. There's no position in baseball that's called saves guy. We do have closer. Closer exists. And closer means he's trying to help you close out a game, close out a win. Well, closers can help you close out a win even in games you aren't currently winning. He doesn't pitch in a lot of games they're losing, But he pitches in a lot of games that are either tied in the final inning, ninth inning, or extra innings, or obviously when the Astros have a small-ish lead. Would have been nice for Hader to go in super fresh yesterday. And you may be wondering, well, how was he not super fresh? He pitched in the Astros' lone win in Washington, and that was Tuesday. He didn't pitch in Wednesday's game. He took the day off like everybody did on Thursday. He didn't pitch in Friday's game. He didn't pitch in Saturday's game. How fresh do you want him, Wex? Well, there's no way he should have gotten up in Saturday's game. Absolutely, positively no way. And even with one unfolded in the game in the ninth inning, I know these games are important, and I know you're trying to lock down the victory. I was absolutely shocked that Josh Hader was loosening up after A.J. Blubaugh had allowed the game to go from 9-1 to 9-3. I don't really think that's what I would do. I'm not a manager, but I just sit here and play one on the radio. You got 6 runs to work with. You got A.J. Blubaugh out there. You have a couple of other arms who at least have not pitched, especially since you went to Blubaugh for multiple innings in that particular game, which may have not been what I would have done either, considering who the starter was going to be the very next day. But Josh Hader did get up, didn't throw a ton of pitches, never really truly got hot, and A.J. Blubaugh finishes things off, and they get the win. They win one game. Hader yesterday, just to kind of paint a picture of what his season has looked like, he faced 3 hitters in yesterday's game, and they all got hits off of him. He had faced 57 batters this season before yesterday, and 3 of them had also gotten hits off of him. 3 of the 57 batters faced on the season had gotten a hit off of Hader. That's it, all year. And then 3 consecutive batters got a hit off Hader yesterday, with Nimmo driving in Langford and the game is over. Again, a grounder up the middle. It happens. He wasn't going to have a perfect season in saves. He wasn't going to have a perfect record. He wasn't going to have a perfect set of appearances. This now, again, just his 17th appearance of the season. He has 14 where he's factored into the decision. Closers factor into the decision all the time when they're in a save situation. Presumably, they clean it up. They get the save. He's 10 for 10. He's also had an actual decision. He's won 3 games, and he's now lost 1 game. These are the games that you have him for, and the vast, vast majority of them, he's been successful. This was one of the 2 games he's even allowed a run. But in this game, obviously, he's pitching in the bottom of the ninth inning of a tie game. You give up a run, the game is over, and that's exactly what happened. Not really very concerned at all about him, and as you might learn, I'm not very concerned about Brian King either. And just look at his season before you start asking the what is Joe Espada doing putting him out there. And in yesterday's game, what is he doing throwing him for 2 innings? Spin it right back to the beginning of these games. They got 6 innings from their starter on Friday. They got 6 innings from their starter on Saturday. They should have had, in my opinion, a long reliever available for Sunday. Because of both how those games went, you only needed 9 outs from your bullpen both days, technically only 6 yesterday. And you know who's starting on Sunday. They might not have told the public who is starting on Sunday, but by the time Saturday's game reached the late innings, I think they knew who was pitching on Sunday. Not to mention they'd already given kind of most of that away with, well, here's who's continuing to rehab, and Ronel Blanco is throwing today in the minors, and Lance McCullers Jr. is going to make another rehab start on Friday, and Aiden Wisdeski just threw yesterday. Yes, Christian Javier is starting on Sunday. You might probably definitively, without a shadow of a doubt, want to have somebody available that is capable and is conditioned to get multiple innings worth of work. Not the way that Joe Espada played it on Saturday. That's why Paul brought up the usage of A.J. Blubaugh. Meant he was not going to be available, and obviously he did not pitch in yesterday's game. And Christian Javier, you know who Christian Javier looked like on Sunday, yesterday, in his start? It's a pretty easy guess. It's rhetorical. He looked like Christian Javier. He's a tractor pull of a watch. The game is going to take forever if Javier's out there, because the at-bats take forever, and the innings take forever, because he doesn't throw enough strikes. He doesn't get enough swing and miss. He was actually trying to kill his outfielders yesterday unintentionally, but two different outfielders in the first two innings of the game went crashing into the wall. They ended up playing three different players in center field in yesterday's game. Bryce Matthews nearly made one of the catches of the year. He technically did go right in the glove, but even before he made his way down to the ground after crashing into the wall, the ball bounded out, ended up being a triple for Josh Jung, who was then stranded at third in the first inning. And while Matthews did stay in the game, he ultimately left in the top of the second inning when he was pinch hit for by Taylor Trammell, who then followed him into crashing into the wall when he and Cam Smith were chasing one, hit between right and center, and he went into a slide to try to make a spectacular catch before crashing into the wall with the Jock Peterson smash and slid into the wall pretty hard. Cam Smith recovered it and threw it on back in. It brought home two runs, and Trammell then stayed in the game. Later, he was pinch hit for, and Cam Smith got some work in center field. You got 60 pitches and 9 outs, and not very good ones, from Christian Javier yesterday. Why didn't Christian Javier come back to the Astros and immediately get put in the rotation is what Chris Gordy and I discussed when he was in with us last week. Why did they put him in the bullpen? This is why. Because they have to now accommodate for almost a given that they're going to send him out there and they're going to have to replace him early in the game. It seemed like they were doing that too often with Imai, and they have. And you probably didn't have to do it with Burrows very often, but you knew you weren't going to get a successful outing either. But intentionally putting someone in the rotation that you had almost no confidence in who's going to pitch you into the fourth or fifth inning, it's not smart. They waited till the very last game of the pre-All-Star break portion of the season to do it, and it still bit them because Brian King had to try to give the team two innings worth of work because you're kind of running through everybody. Now, you didn't use Santa, you didn't use Nate Pearson. Kind of wonder what role they're playing if they're not used in either of the two games on Saturday or Sunday, and you probably want to see that change. Probably want to see a little bit different. And I know Santa has since been sent down. That move was announced today, but sent down after yesterday's game. And the Brian Abreu situation, not 5 seconds after I said maybe, just maybe, is the Astros trade deadline acquisition because of how well he's been pitching. His last two appearances have looked a lot like Brian Abreu 2026. Wasn't terrible, but he doesn't throw enough strikes. He puts batters on base, and they come around to score, which is what happened. One of the 6 runs that scored yesterday was off of a Brian Abreu walk. The Astros are number 1 in baseball in gifts to the opposing team as a pitching staff. Nobody has walked more batters. Nobody has hit more batters. They've played 98 games and have put almost 300 batters on base via walk or hit by pitch. Come on now. What are you doing? It's not easy for me to sit here and say throw strikes, and I'm sure the ABS has something to do with it. But that was no way to go out of the pre-All-Star break, going to Texas, playing the first place team, and having a chance to close the gap, maybe finish the first part of the season at 500 instead. It's completely in the other direction, and now the first handful of series immediately out of the All-Star break bring that much more importance to this team trying to decide what they are. Whether they're a seller for the first time in forever, or at least a moderate seller, or they're truly buyers like they've been for about a decade. We'll get into more of that, obviously, and including your input in that conversation, but halfway through hour number one, we hit Best of X. If we were listening to the Matt Thomas Show with Ross, that might include a hippo. And if you were listening earlier, you probably know what I'm talking about because it's totally ridiculous. And it's not a hippo. But it is going to involve the Texans. We hit the Best of X, Texans style, next.
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17: 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Oh! 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Argentina, do it again!
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0: 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Instagram, Snapface, Facebook, Snapchat, I'm aware. And anywhere else we might find stuff on social media, we usually bring that to the table here. The rest of the show, also not off limits, often a huge part of what we discuss every day, comes from something we might have seen there. We don't always get into the comments. We almost always get into the comments when it's time for Best of X. We may or may not do that here, but simply a post in general is the gist of today's entry, or first of the two entries today. If you recall last week, I'd asked for Josh's assistance on something when we saw a report from New Orleans indicating that Trey Murphy wasn't really going to be moved, and everyone kind of fell for it all. He's been talked about here, and he could be moved there, but rather, it was just kind of a fabrication of what people thought on social media. The organization never intended to see him moved. And his teammate, rookie, now said, heading into his second year, Derek Queen had, quote, posted that report and said, death row. I asked Josh, what do you think he means by that? What's the meaning behind that? And he offered his advice, which I will ask for again here with today's entry. But for those that are maybe still wondering after we talked about it last week and weren't really sure, he was just kind of referring to, hey, man, we're together for life. You're here. I'm here. Let's go get it done. Death row. I think you can understand the meaning. My question for Josh is an audio question. I'm curious if he could tell our listeners what this music means currently in our social media atmosphere. You see, he's thinking. He's coming up with an answer. And he pens down in about 10 seconds. But we'll see what he comes up with. What is your final answer, Josh? What does that music, when you hear that music, what does it mean?
1: Man, I hear it in commercials all the time. That's where I'm getting it from.
0: Is there an at Josh Jordan on TikTok.com?
1: I have no idea. Like, personally, it's not mine. If there is, it's not mine.
0: How about on Instagram? We know you have an Instagram account. So,
1: yes.
0: Reels, maybe you'll see it. But it's currently a very, very, very popular piece of music because it's taken from the Netflix documentaries. That's where you will hear it. So people have taken to that and they've set up their little pseudo setup and wherever they've decided to film this, usually some a mock-up of a documentary set. You'll see maybe a ring light or some TV lights, a microphone. You'll get yourself mic'd up. You'll sit down in a chair, you know, the one-on-one interview where we get all the juice we need to make this documentary great. So people have taken to that. They play the music underneath it, and you'll see them kind of get into the room to prepare themselves for a documentary. Like, but it's all a joke. The documentary of me telling my wife that the dishes are clean, or me telling my husband he needs to take the trash out. All these kinds of ridiculous things. I said it was Texans related, and I think many of you know why. Because there is a TikTok account. It's at DeAndre Hopkins, and he used that music, and he posted the following. He comes on screen, he sits in his documentary-style chair, and it says, with the caption, there's no other audio, it's just the music, preparing for the Netflix doc on why I don't start nothing, I just finished it. Now, that was actually the second thing he posted, and if you weren't paying close enough attention this weekend, you might have missed the first thing he posted. Because if you go to his account now, this is the only Netflix doc related post you will see there, because the one that was originally posted no longer is there. But if you search for it, you'll see right there on the search page what appear to be two identical entries, but one of the entries has a completely different caption. That's the one that came first, which I think was very definitively associated with the second one, where he says, I don't start anything, I just finish it. And I'm hopeful that's exactly what's happened, because it makes perfect sense when I tell you what his original caption for the DeAndre Hopkins, obviously never to be released, Netflix documentary is. That's part of the trend. That's the joke. The caption on that one reads as follows, with that very same Netflix music. As DeAndre sits down, preparing for the Netflix doc on surviving a pastor turned NFL general manager. Preparing for the Netflix doc on surviving a pastor turned NFL general manager. That would be the highest rated, most viewed Netflix documentary in the greater Houston area of all time. That would be phenomenal. I would love it. It's a perfect entry into this social media trend, but it doesn't exist anymore. Little 13-second clip, 14-second clip, which I do know some other people that actually captured, and it's been running around on some other social media platforms. Just screen record it and you fire it off. But you can see that it was really, truly created when you do go search for it. It just no longer exists outside of those search engines. Surviving a pastor turned NFL general manager. The Texans went through three seasons where they didn't do a lot of winning. There's the lowest point of the franchise, and it's not even close. In those three seasons, they went through three coaches. Technically, three head coaches. Bill O'Brien, the head coach, to start the first of those four or fewer win seasons. He didn't even last the season. They lost their first four games. So they brought Romeo in off the bench. He was already with the team, and he got him four wins. Then the Dave Culley era, and then the Lovie Smith era. Now, the best era of Texans football, of course, has followed the D'Amico Ryans era. But all through those seasons, with Bill O'Brien's rise in power, came with Jack Easterby's rise in power. Someone who had absolutely positively no business being a part of an NFL organization on the football side ever. And still to this day, even with experience from being inside with the Texans, nobody's ever going to hire him for that again, ever. He will never be a part of an NFL football franchise if he is involved in football-making decisions. It will never happen again. It should never happen in the first place. Some people here in Houston, probably most of us, but definitely on this show, told you that from the jump, even when he just became a small part of the organization. When you get the right person's ear, and that was Cal in this case, you can do amazing things. You can rise through the organization to the point that you are the most powerful person in the organization on the football side. And he is still properly described by DeAndre Hopkins. He is a pastor who was given the title of general manager. After he and Bill O'Brien worked together, that's where DeAndre Hopkins was moved to Arizona. Texans still had enough to win with, but it also then coincided with the decline of everything the organization had. Having a good statistical season from Deshaun Watson, but you couldn't win any games. And then the debacle of his personal life and what has transpired since, they've recovered wholly and completely. But if you follow along the old TikTok or Reels and other places, these are things you find out there on social media. And I know it's just a joke. I know it's just a trend. But I love DeAndre Hopkins when he does stuff like this. I think wide receivers kind of get lumped in together. And he's done his football-related diva activities, moving from team to team. And, you know, I need a new contract again and again and again. I don't really blame players, and I think the diva tag probably doesn't really fit. Oh, my God, this NFL player, this athlete wants to make more money? Why? Because he's really good, and he knows he's going to. And he's worked. It's worked every time. We'll see what the future holds for him from an NFL standpoint, if anything, but I wouldn't rule it out just yet. His time here in Houston, quite obviously, was the best he's ever been in the NFL, and currently the second best receiver this team has ever known. On social media, he's probably the best wide receiver this team has ever known. That's Best of X for Monday, July 13th.
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0: Finally said July 13th for the first time today. It's 713 day, Houston, by 2:46 in the p.m. I hope everybody knows that and have taken advantage of a lot of those opportunities that only come once a year. 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
8: An accident's cleared out of the way on I-10 to the Bates and East Freeway westbound at Lockwood. All lanes reopened. On the Tombaugh Tollway, that's 249 northbound at Highway 99. The Grand Parkway, they're clearing up a wreck. And accidents cleared out of the way. Highway 249 northbound at Zion Road. Traffic is slow. Back up to Boudreaux. I'm Joe Barnett in the 24-hour traffic center.
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11: 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Stay alert. Speak up. If you see something, say something. Report suspicious behavior to local law enforcement.
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0: A-Team continues. Wex and Josh back here with you. An awful, awful time in Houston Texans history. But you can survive it and thrive after it. Each of the three teams here in this city went through almost the exact same thing at almost the exact same time. The Astros were first, saw the writing on the wall, and under Jeff Luhnow's guidance said, if we're going to do this, we're going all in. and they basically liquidated the roster of quality baseball players. And they went about the process of losing for three consecutive years, the most losing this franchise has ever seen over a three-year period. And the draft capital that came with it, strong development program, great scouting, other moves, they then launched the golden era of Astros baseball, which they may or may not still be in. We'll get to that again at the top of the hour. The Houston Rockets, James Harden era, was one of the best eras of Houston Rockets basketball, but it was drawing to a close when they went with the blue jerseys, brought John Wall in, and DeMarcus Cousins was there. Heck, Victor Oladipo, who's begging for another NBA job, and I don't blame him because if he's healthy, he probably is an asset to a team. They were all part of that era of, okay, James is talking his way out of this team, which he will then do multiple times again. He's currently in Cleveland. We're waiting for them to re-up with him and wondering if he will be teammates again with LeBron James. I think he will. But they went through a series of, again, three seasons of extreme losing. And they landed in the top four of the draft in three consecutive seasons. One of those players isn't here. That's Jalen Green, but partially so they could get Kevin Durant to be here. Another one, of course, Jabari Smith Jr., and the other is Amen Thompson. Two of those three players are expected to be even better next year and would be two of the three main reasons, along with Alper and Şengün, if it works out, why another era of very good, excellent level Houston Rockets basketball could be on the horizon, no matter what else it looks like in the NBA, because clearly the Thunder and the Spurs look really, really good, and unfortunately neither one of them even won the title if you want to look at how strong the league might be. But yes, they're probably headed into a much more desirable period than winning about 59, 60 games total over 3 years. And of course, the Texans, who I initially referred to. Those three seasons where four wins were their max and four head coaches were employed were intentional losing seasons. A pair of those seasons orchestrated by their current GM, Nick Caserio, in an effort to, quite simply, turn this franchise around. And it may or may not have happened without D'Amico Ryans. I think it definitively was likely to happen because he became their head coach, he and Nick Caserio, once they were partners in turning this football franchise around roster-wise. They began to acquire even more of the talent that is the reason why the most commonly said thing this offseason about the future of the Houston Texans is if they can just get average quarterback play, if they can just get regular season C.J. Stroud quarterback play, then they're going places. Then they're advancing into the playoffs further than they ever have before, which would again mean the 3 years of extreme losing and testing your fandom, in my opinion, would be worth it. Year four of D'Amico, year four of Will Anderson Jr., year four of C.J. Stroud. It is on the horizon, to be sure. We're under 50 days from the opener. We're under 2-3 weeks now from training camp beginning. When we discuss the Texans 2 weeks from Wednesday on the 29th, it will be after I have been at practice that day. That will be their first practice of training camp 2026. They'll report the day prior, and they'll put this thing together again and attempt to do more than they ever have. Not winning a game on the road for the first time ever, which they did this past year. Not winning their first playoff game for the fourth consecutive year, which is one of the things they probably will have to do. Again, well, if they're going to advance, they definitely will have to win their first game. It's just a matter of whether it is the first game, a wild card round game, or for the first time in franchise history, did they already earn a number one seed and thus the off week and the opening weekend? And their opening game is actually a divisional round game at Reliant Stadium, which the building is now soon to be called once again. We'll see. I wouldn't forecast that, but I would forecast them at least reaching where they have been the last couple years. But it's not progress unless they do more. Bunch of items we still haven't gotten to from over the weekend. Another NBA superstar says, sure, I'll take less money, which again is not very good for the league, but really, really good for the Houston Rockets. And I'll tell you why as we get back into the Astros and flip it over for the top of the 3 o'clock hour next.
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20: Your News Radio 740 forecast, thunderstorms today with a high of 87, more storms tonight, low 75.
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0: Wex back here with you along with Josh Jordan into the 3 o'clock hour as we continue here on the A-Team. Final day without Adam Clanton. Should be making his return to the program tomorrow. Major League Baseball on their mid-season hiatus. I think it's kind of okay to call it mid-season. There's some season left. Some season's been played. It's not okay to call it the first half. Even if you know it's not even close. They've played 98 games. There's not a half a season left. It'd be nice if there was. So maybe the Astros could get things figured out. But there will be 64 games for the Astros to play on the other side of their 47-51 start to this season. And they sit, because of losing 2 out of 3 over the weekend, a game and a half back of the wild card leaders for the final wild card spot, because both the Mariners and Twins are now a game and a half ahead of Houston for that 6th spot, and the Red Sox are in between those teams and Houston for the final spot. They're 3 games back of the division leading Texas Rangers. Just two wins behind them, but four losses behind them as they head into their break. The break did also include a roster move that was announced today. The All-Star lineups have been announced today. So if you want to catch the very, very beginning and maybe only appearance of the Astros in Tuesday night's All-Star game, you better be ready for the first handful of pitches. Usually, it's a free-swinging type of game. And after Mike Trout faces Christopher Sanchez of the Philadelphia Phillies, with the game being played in the National League Stadium in Sanchez's home ballpark, well, Yordan Alvarez will step to the plate. Manager Schneider of the Blue Jays, who's managing the game for the American League. That is his lineup. Trout followed by Yordan Alvarez, who makes another All-Star appearance. He had another fantastic weekend in Arlington, and he has basically nothing but fantastic weekends in Arlington. 19 home runs now hit there in the 37 games he's played at that ballpark since they began using it in 2020, which is by far the most of any road player in that ballpark since then. By the way, Jose Altuve is next. He's hit 11 home runs in that ballpark since they began using it in 2020. And he had a nice weekend offensively in that regard, especially this road trip in general, hitting the ball over the fence at least. I don't know about a great road trip offensively for Jose, but it is how you can lengthen the lineup if you get the long ball from a couple of other players, and they did get that. Yiner Diaz being a part of that. Christian Vasquez homered. Lamont Wade hit a grand slam. Cam Smith hit a go-ahead home run in the eighth inning of yesterday's game. Those are all the things they're going to have because, as we pointed out, the numbers that Jason Stark sent out in his Friday article about the, again, mid-season awards, the rest of the Astros baseball team is a slightly below average, on average, hitter in every other spot in the lineup. Number two spot in the lineup is Yordan Alvarez. He's the best hitter in baseball. The Astros have the best numbers of any team in baseball from their number two hitter. We got a 972 OPS from the two hole in the order. The vast majority of those at bats have been taken by Yordan Alvarez, but not all of them. He's hit 29 of his 31 home runs, which lead the American League in that spot. And it is the number one spot among all teams, or they're the number one batting team when their number two hitter is up. Again, that's basically Yordan Alvarez. They rate in the top 10, surprisingly, at two other spots in the lineup, and neither of them is the leadoff spot. Now, Jeremy Pena's numbers are a little bit better when he bats leadoff than anywhere else, and he's almost exclusively been leadoff. And Jose Altuve's numbers are a little bit better when he bats leadoff as opposed to everywhere else combined. But as a team, the Astros' number one hitter, the guy who's number one in the batting order, it's about 12th best. It's not about. It's exactly 12th best in baseball with a 766 OPS, which is the second highest spot in their order for any position other than the number two spot, essentially, where Yordan hits. So he helps produce the third best numbers, OPS-wise, in the entire lineup by hitting behind that spot. Five spot is where they are, number two, actually. That's a 771. The four spot, 754. The number three spot at 702, last in the American League. The spot right behind Yordan Alvarez nearly every game this year is 16th out of 16 in the American League. That's part of their problem. The sixth spot in the order, also 16th out of 16 in the American League. Both of those are bottom five spots in major leagues overall. But two of the top six spots in the Astros order, where Joe Espada has clearly made every attempt to put his most trustworthy hitters every day. It's why they've settled in on a top four pretty much every day. The leadoff hitter, which now once again is Jeremy Pena. Previously it was Jose Altuve while Pena was hurt. Followed by the very typical Alvarez, Paredes, Walker. 2-3-4. It almost is now locked in. Every day those three guys are in the lineup, they're batting 2-3-4. And that's how it should be. He's done all sorts of changes with 5, 6, 7, 8, and 9. And with 5 and 6 especially, just finding somebody who can lengthen that lineup a little bit, maybe do something after Yordan Alvarez, of course, has reached base. He reached base four times in yesterday's game, two singles and two walks, intentionally walking him late in the game to avoid him doing extreme damage. And then Isak Paredes did come through with a two-run single, which tied the game. But as you can see, overall, this team, offensively, they'd probably be one of the five worst offenses in baseball without Yordan Alvarez. They have managed to post the 13th best OPS in baseball at this point in the season, nearly 100 games in, which remarkably has allowed them to stay in the race, even with their disaster pitching. They're bottom five in the league in runs allowed. They're not far off with their ERA, also bottom five of the league, where they're really in tough spots. And I brought this up earlier, and I actually gave the wrong data. I said they had walked and put runners on base via hit by pitch almost 300 times. I meant to say actually almost 500 times. Because when I was saying the number in my head, I was actually doing the math as I said it. And I was thinking, well, they're close to 100 games. That's almost 300 runners gifted to the other team. That's too low. That doesn't make sense. It's because I gave you the wrong data. It's almost 500. So almost five hitters per game go to the plate. And if they forgot to take something with them, it wouldn't matter. They would reach first base. And that item is their bat. 427 walks issued by the Astros pitching staff, worst in baseball. 56 batters hit by a pitch, worst in baseball. That's 483 batters who've left the on-deck circle, stood in the batter's box, and have not needed their bat to reach base. That is losing baseball, and that is why this team, even with Yordan Alvarez, even with a bullpen, which for the better part of 2 months up until this past weekend, has been really, really good. So the games you've played into winning, as in you've gone six or seven innings and you're in position to win, they were winning those games. This team has to win those games. And that's why this weekend stands out so much as a killer. It's not that they lost two out of three, which are the clear, hard facts. It's that they were in position to win all three. A tie game situation when Brian King is on the mound, it's not like they had to win or they were supposed to win, but you're in the eighth inning of a game in a tie game and you feel pretty good about it with your bullpen lately. Not the case with King in that particular game. Home run to the leadoff hitter, and then after he put two more on base, a second home run, and all of a sudden it's a 7-3 game, which is what they ended up losing by. And then in yesterday's game, you trailed 4-1, you scored three times to get it tied, you got another run in the eighth on the Cam Smith homer to take the lead with six outs to go. You went back to Brian King, which is the right thing to do based on where they are in the lineup or just simply how he has performed. And he, again, was unable to come through. Got the three outs necessary in the seventh inning, although it was far, far from clean, and then went back out for a second inning because your starting pitcher had only given you three innings, and the way the bullpen had been used prior to that game, it's kind of all you were left with in a high-leverage situation. So second inning was attempted to get come from Brian King, and he allowed a two-run solo homer to one of the worst hitters that the Rangers have, Kyle Higashioka, and all of a sudden now the game is tied. You know, they lost in the bottom of the ninth inning when Josh Hader didn't retire anybody. Gave up three hits to all three batters, or one each to all three batters that he faced. They have so little margin for error, and the reason they stayed in the race the last couple of months was because the games they put themselves in position to win, they were winning. There weren't a lot of blown games. There were a lot of those early in the season, if they were even in them, but they had given up so many runs, it had become problematic. Noteworthy that they made a couple of roster moves today, very simply on the Mike Burrows side. He is not in AAA with the Astros, and technically he never was because that move was canceled, so they could instead deal with his right elbow injury called right elbow neuritis. So he is on the 15-day IL. No definitive word on exactly what is next. When we come back on the other side, I wanted to get into that a little bit, and we'll give you some insight on what exactly that is and what might be the future and where things stand for the other side of it. Because yesterday was also another rehab start, successful for Ronel Blanco. Sunday, you had another rehab start, also successful for Hayden Wisniewski. You got Bennett Sousa being transferred to the FCL because he had another rehab bullpen appearance Saturday, successful with the Space Cowboys, but with minor league baseball off for the next couple of days, I think sending him there is an effort to continue his workload wherever they can, whether that's in a DSL game, which probably not, more like a simulated game. I'm sure this is where the players are, so that's where he will likely be able to throw some sort of simulated inning to keep him on track for resuming his rehab appearances. but he's not far off. Lance McCullers Jr. is set for what should be his final rehab appearance coming up on Friday. So the future of the Astros 13-man Major League pitching staff, among other things, when we return here on the A-Team.
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10: We've got a Southwest Freeway southbound accident at Rice, but it's working over on the right shoulder, so not causing a big issue there. 45 Gulf Freeway north at Telephone Road, got a stall block in the right lane. And an issue with some high water on the 290 westbound feeder coming past Mooshki, so use caution. I'm Katie London in the 24-hour Traffic Center.
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0: So what to do with the Astros pitching staff? What to do with the remainder of the season from a sell or buy standpoint? That's what we're going to discuss here as we continue here on the program. A little over an hour from now, we get you into our signature segment, the good, the bad, and the ugly from the weekend. 5 o'clock, of course, we'll hit you with football at 5. Today happens to be the day that the series that ESPN is putting out from Jeremy Fowler talking to execs and scouts and personnel people inside organizations to rank the position players on the offensive side. Quarterbacks, that was the list they cranked out today. I gave you PFF's list of the top 32 quarterbacks in the NFL last week, so we'll touch on that coming up in football at 5, if not sooner. But the Astros still center stage here on the program today. Before I get into the particulars of what they have at their disposal, it's worthwhile to kind of discuss what they have at their disposal. I kind of ran through the list of pitchers who could be ready to or close to ready to make their returns. Yesterday, Renel Blanco made a start. It just was not for the Houston Astros when Dana Brown had talked about his progress earlier in the week right here on Sports Talk 790, and Joe Espada had not yet announced a starter. We all knew that Blanco's day to throw after his Tuesday appearance was Sunday if he was staying on regular rest. Turned out he did stay on regular rest, but just did his work with AAA, pitched again and successfully again, as I would think all of his appearances have been, in that he hasn't had any issues in-game. He's also had good results, but more to the point, from a health standpoint, he has pitched his games. He has gotten his pitch count back up again. One of his appearances, the most recent one before yesterday, was obviously cut short by the rain they had at Constellation Field. So he only threw 27 pitches over two innings, faced just the 6 batters. So got real workload in yesterday for Riddell. And as I suggested to somebody on the X platform earlier today, when I got this very question about what I think they're going to do coming out of the break, Renel Blanco is going to be in the rotation, in my opinion, when the Astros return to play. I have an idea of what I think they should do with the rotation. I'll share that with you. But I don't think there's any more needed rehab work for Renel based on the progress that he's made. Doesn't necessarily mean he's going to have the same kind of stuff and pitch the same way effectively like he did before the injury. But I think he's reached the point where he's passed all of his hurdles. He's not having any health reasons that are slowing him down. And he should be a part of the rotation moving forward because that's where they need the most help, and that's what he has been built up to do. Any outs you get from anybody, obviously they are very worth it and very necessary. He ended up getting 13 outs, so pitching into the fifth inning, threw 68 pitches, only gave up 4 hits, only walked 2 batters. He was a pretty uneventful, which is a good thing, outing for Renel Blanco, and also was part of a double play. That's what they need. They need someone who can get them into the meat of the game. Whether that happens at the major league level, I do not know. Last week, I already told you what I think the top 2 spots in the rotation should be. Exactly what they were to close out this weekend. They should be to start next weekend. They don't have any margin for error, and the 7 days off is about as much as they could hope for. So go back to the start. Hunter Brown and Peter Lambert started Friday and Saturday of last week. They should start Friday and Saturday of this week against the Orioles. It might mean you're starting less successful pitchers in succession in spots 3, 4, 5. And if you go to 6-man rotation, 6, they got a bunch of off days in the post All-Star break portion of their schedule. So they probably won't go that route, and they can still keep an eye on certain pitchers' innings. And Peter Lambert's probably one of them, even though he absolutely positively emptied the tank with 107 pitches to get those 18 outs over 6 innings on Saturday night, and it was awesome to watch. I don't think there was any thought of taking him out during that 6th inning, and I think he knew it, and I think they knew it. If he basically had gotten that last batter, obviously they were then in position to do that, and they knew he wouldn't go back out for the 7th, but 6 innings, 1 run, just the solo home run, all that he allowed, he did fantastic work. He's done that all season. It isn't even worthy of discussion. It's just a fact. He's been their best starting pitcher here in the pre-All-Star break portion of the season. So that takes care of itself. That's who goes number 1. That's who goes number 2nd in the rotation. See how I avoided saying that, which you could have just pulled and played on Matt Thomas's show and made fun of me? I didn't say it. Let me hear from Dana Brown first before I continue. He was on, of course, yesterday with Robert Ford, as he always is, and this was coming during the draft. So the bulk of their conversation was about the six players the Astros had picked on Saturday and maybe some of their plans on moving forward into Sunday's final 15 rounds of the draft or continuing rounds of the draft. But he did also shed some light on where things do stand with Hayden Wesneski and Bennett Sousa.
1: Yes, maybe one, possibly two, but yeah, for certain, he's thrown the ball very well. The seven strikeouts are great to see, no walks. He was up to 96. He set on 94. He had swing and miss stuff and looked good, you know, from our perspective. And so really good outing. Sousa is coming along nicely. You know, he got his inning in, and we're trying to get him built back up. You know, we really could use that left-hander out of the pen. We had him as one of our four lefties last year. Those guys were really, really effective. So looking forward to getting both guys back. Can't come soon enough. And both guys are on a good track and throwing the ball very well.
0: So the first comment was obviously about Wesneski and the need for more rehab work. Here is more rehab work for him. One, maybe two starts. That was his third appearance and doing what he did. Just like Blanco, very successful. The one run he allowed was actually on a solo home run to the last batter that he faced. Threw a ton of strikes, got seven strikeouts, got him into the fifth inning. It's kind of what they want to see from a progress level of trying to get past the extended time away and the surgery that he's recovering from. So maybe one or two starts from now, he will be out there. Joe Espada said Lance McCullers Jr. will pitch again on Friday as he continues to rehab. The Space Cowboys will be in El Paso, and that's where he should be making what is probably his last rehab appearance. A little less success from a number standpoint than both Blanco and Wisniewski, but I don't know how, again, relatable that is to what they'll do at the major league level. What's relatable is to how he had pitched this year. He's obviously pitched this year is the main point in a comparison with himself and those two, and just very unsuccessfully with the Astros. I do not think there's a spot in this rotation, barring injuries moving forward, for Lance McCullers Jr. So we will see if that is in fact the case when he makes his return, probably 7 to 10 to 14 days after the All-Star break. I think he will be back on the Astros active roster, and they will have to figure out what they want to do. Everything I say, remember, can always be shifted by one thing, a trade. They did make a trade over the weekend, if you missed it. Braden Shumake had been DFA'd on Friday before the game in order to get that 40-man roster spot cleared. He was a player out of options just to get the 26-man roster cleared for Jeremy Pena to return to the lineup. And then they subsequently traded Shumake for cash to the Milwaukee Brewers. The Astros are going to have to make a 40-man move for Wisniewski and a 40-man move for Blanco and a 40-man move for Sousa. Sousa, by the way, that was his third rehab appearance. And one of the reasons why I mentioned earlier that they reclassified his rehab assignment from Space Cowboys over the weekend to the FCL today is so he could make his fourth rehab appearance. He did that earlier today. So he is in line probably before the deadline to be back with the Astros if everything continues to go well. If you remember with Josh Hader, he had about a month's worth of rehab appearances before he got up to speed. He needed a little bit more time maybe than Sousa because he had not pitched at all since August of last year, because when he got to Astros spring training, he wasn't ready to throw. Sousa's pitched several different times around a couple of different setbacks and did obviously pitch briefly for the Astros this year before this latest injury. But he hasn't pitched at the major league level since the injury, which was early May. So probably close to about 7, 8, 9 rehab appearances would be reasonable. He's made 4. So what does that mean for the actual rotation? I'm curious, and Josh, if you'll weigh in again here for me. The other move they made was the cancellation of the rehab or the option of Mike Burrows down to AAA. Instead, they put him on the injured list. It's right elbow neuritis. To assist our medically challenged listeners, do you want to know what there is to know about right elbow neuritis from AI or from an actual medical site?
2: AI sounds more fun.
0: It is more fun. I love it. Let's go through some of the symptoms. Constant pins and needles sensation in the little finger and half of the ring finger. aching pain on the inside of the elbow, difficulty with fine motor skills. Now, it doesn't say like pitching, but it does say like playing an instrument or typing. Probably neither of those things. It doesn't say typing on a cell phone. Neither of those things were something that Mike Burrows was doing. But the injury itself, per AI, of course, it's when your ulnar nerve becomes inflamed or compressed at the elbow. Do you know what your ulnar nerve is more commonly referred to?
2: Is that the UCL?
0: It's your funny bone.
2: Oh, that's hilarious.
0: So not necessarily that caliber of injury to the point that he is out for here comes major surgery and we're looking at 18 months of rehab, but also not a given that it isn't. Depending on when it was found, depending on how often it was being used, like repetitive activities, like pitching, these are things that could make it significantly worse and could make it as turn it into something that the treatment isn't just, you know, rest and rehab, but rather some sort of surgical procedure. I don't know the answer to that question yet, and the Astros probably either have it or are very close to having it, and I'm sure we'll know about it sometime Thursday or Friday. They don't return to playing until Friday, but there's a possibility we could learn something about it a little bit sooner than that. I don't know if that's any kind of explanation for how he has been so unsuccessful in executing pitches when it's clear he has stuff, even if he was pitching through this, and he never said a word about it. You know, Kaiwei Tang never said a word about anything on his case either, and he's been on the 15-day IL with the right knee issue. So it happens a lot. Jeremy Peña was really no different. He was trying to play through the calf strain, which ultimately sent him back to the IL for 10 days. It's very common in baseball to do that. But the extent to which the injury might have been exacerbated, we don't know. And quite honestly, until the Astros or a report comes out otherwise, that leaves us with three spots in the rotation. I've given you Hunter Brown at number one. I've given you Peter Lambert at number two. Spencer Arrighetti, Tatsuya Imai, Christian Javier, Ronel Blanco, among others. They still have a couple of other pitchers at AAA that are on the 40-man roster, like Colton Gordon, reigning pitcher of the week in the PCL, and Jason Alexander, both of whom could be candidates to be DFA'd at some point this season, in addition to being asked to start a game as we continue this season. So a continued discussion about that, on what the future holds for the Astros, really as it applies to the main topic of today and every day until August 3rd. Are you selling or are you buying, Houston Astros? We dig on that next.
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5: Your News Radio 740 forecast, thunderstorms today with a high of 87, more storms tonight, low 75.
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8: Just over halfway through hour number two, an hour out from The Good, the Bad, the Ugly, our signature segment. Each and every Monday after we return from the weekend's worth of activities, a little bit of rain over the weekend, a lot of rain earlier today. Hopefully it didn't slow your day down too much. And I'm sure there was some flooding. There always is when that much rain comes down that quickly. Summer league activity continuing for the Rockets, back on the court tomorrow for game activity. Summer league continuing for people that aren't in the games, veterans everywhere. I was kind of explaining what summer league looks like from an NBA player perspective to somebody over the weekend. Clearly, each franchise puts a team together made up of majority of which players you're never going to see again associated with that organization. You got a 12, 15-man summer league roster. A couple guys were just drafted. A couple guys may have been drafted the year before or part of two-way deals. And then most of the rest of the guys are just looking for an opportunity to play, fit within what the Rockets like to do, or the Rockets have liked them over several years past. And then they will move along, and again, they'll never be a part of the organization. The players that are actually part of the organization, most of them are there because this is one of the first opportunities that they usually take advantage of to play together. They'll go and maybe practice with the team or certainly practice amongst themselves. And you've seen Fred VanVleet and Reed Shepard and Jabari Smith Jr. and Clint Capella, Kevin Durant, Amen Thompson, among the many Rockets that are there in Vegas as they continue summer league. Rockets will play tomorrow afternoon and Thursday afternoon. Every team is guaranteed 5 games, but essentially it's 4 games of pool play, and then they start locking in where these teams could seed based on those 4 games. And you're guaranteed at least one additional game, but if you keep winning, you play several more games, and that's how you get through summer league. And then they're off for quite some time, then they'll reconvene, and training camp will be here before you know it. for your Houston Rockets.

0: But we'll keep a thought on what's going on out there. Haven't spent any time on the work from Copeland, Kadir Copeland or Bruce Thornton, their draftees, or Tristan Newton or Isaiah Crawford, a couple of their players from last year's roster, two-way players. One thought on Copeland, he fouls a lot. And one thought on Thornton, he fits what the Rockets like to do a lot. Not giving you an assessment of either their quality of play for those two players. And one reminder on Copeland, you are allowed to foul the opposition 9 times before your 10th foul sends you to the sidelines. And the games are only 40 minutes. Copeland's played a lot, but not all 40 minutes in either game. And he's committed 16 fouls. Didn't foul out of either game. He stopped at 9 in the opener and got 7 more in the second game. Interesting way to go about your trying to impress your team, but his actual play's been pretty good. So like I said, we'll get to that, I'm sure, a little bit later on the program, but wanted to kind of hone back in on what the next 3 weeks for the Astros will entail. And I know we're sitting here on the radio, got to be all hot takey, and I got to tell you without a shadow of a doubt, the Astros should absolutely be sellers. They're 4 games under. They stink. The future is not bright. Wake up. Sell. Or I could say we're 3 weeks from the deadline. There's a lot of baseball left between now and then. And what is it that you want them to sell in order to not be a bad baseball team? Teams that are under 500 are bad baseball teams. They're a bad baseball team. Who do you want to move? And for what? And with what lies ahead in 2027, which is total uncertainty, when are they going to be good again because you have, quote unquote, sold? Are you selling off pieces that don't impact your future? Like, are you trying to make a deal that sends out, we've got enough of this, or somebody is about ready to be that, so we can move on from this player? Or is a real sell job what you're actually asking this baseball team to do? Are you really asking them to sell Yordan Alvarez and actually get a massive prospect haul that may also be not too far away from Major League Baseball? Are you asking them to sell Jeremy Peña or Hunter Brown off because their futures with the Astros are cloudy at best because they're approaching the end of club control? There's not ending this year, but soon after with Peña, just another year. Is that what you're asking them to do? Are you asking them to take players that matter off the Major League roster in trying to make a deal? You have one more year at $20 million for Christian Walker. You have one more year at around $12 million for Isak Paredes. Remember, the Astros avoided arbitration with him and actually signed him to a 2-year deal with a player option on that second year, or team option on that second year. I'm not sure what you think you're getting in return for this year's team. Clearly, if you're getting nothing in return for this year's team, then you've made yourself worse, and you are definitely, that's what a team that's selling does. You're no longer trying to compete. Doesn't mean you won't. It's happened a few times in Major League Baseball where teams have told the rest of their roster, we're selling. Look at what we've done. And then some magical thing happens, and they all of a sudden start winning with what's remaining there. That's not really what should happen, and it's not really the goal, but it could happen. So if either of those two players are involved in the deal, are you talking about fringe players that may just help you shore up a different area of your team? Because I just told you that at some time in the next 3 weeks maximum, you're probably going to have Sousa, Wisniewski, Blanco, and Lance McCullers Jr. rejoining the roster. Don't know the timing on Mike Burrow's return, because it's probably not just based on injury. Clearly, he needs to pitch several times before they even consider bringing him back. But at some point, then you have something, a surplus. You have a surplus of pitching. Is it any good? Remains to be seen. The return of Christian Javier has not been good. He's been okay out of the bullpen. 2 appearances. One of them seemed more electric than the other. The other was his more recent appearance when it took him 30 pitches to finish 1 inning. And then his start yesterday, so 60 more pitches from him. 90 pitches in Wednesday and Sunday's game for Christian Javier, who's healthy. And he got 12 outs. Gave up 3 runs, got 12 outs. It's not what you really want from your starting pitcher. And quite honestly, that's why you're in trouble with Imai. And Imai's situation really has nothing to do with the deadline, and it's unfortunate. I can't even imagine a team saying yes to Imai if he was offered. I don't even think that's something that any team has discussed with the Astros or they've brought up to them. But he's got an opportunity to opt into another $18 million next year and then opt into another $18 million the year after that. And based on the way he's pitching, I can't imagine he wants to play the market, all while not helping the Astros from a pitching standpoint. Granted, they've miraculously won 8 of his 13 starts, but there would still be a literal personnel numbers surplus of pitching. Does that allow you to move on from A.J. Blueball, even though that's exactly the type of pitcher you'd like to cultivate into a starter in the future, because that's all he was for you the whole time getting here? He's playing the role you have for him this year because that's what this season's roster dictated. And as we discussed here on this show the other day, and I don't think they're considering moving into the rotation, but I guess it's possible they could. And he could help solve some of those starting pitching problems, but then somebody else has to fix the we don't have a long reliever problem. And who that would be, I do not know. Others will obviously be in that position to try to fill it if that happens. But could you actually get something that helps this team in a different place in this year's final remaining games? And obviously in the future, you wouldn't want to trade A.J. Blueball for somebody that is going to help you for 2 months and then he's going to play somewhere else. That doesn't make very much sense. I know it's what they did in the Yusei Kikuchi deal a couple years ago, but you got to consider who they were acquiring. They were acquiring a starting pitcher they thought would be very successful for them. And as it turned out, that was the best time that Yusei's ever had as a pitcher during those last 10 starts he made for the Astros that year, 12 starts he made during the regular season. Unfortunately, he did not pitch in the postseason because it was only 2 games long. Would have started game 3 against the Tigers had they extended the wild card series to 3 games. But you gave up 3 future talents. One of them is an Astro again, Joey Loperfido. One of them has barely pitched since being traded, Jake Bloss. He's had some injury issues. And the other is not even with the Blue Jays organization anymore. It's Will Wagner. He's with the Padres organization and has bounced back from AAA to the major leagues on a couple of different occasions. It happens, but you got to look at the level of player you're moving on from. I don't mind having a discussion about being sellers. There's levels to it, and you got to tell me what it is you think you're getting in return to make it worthwhile to be a seller. Because you're not winning anytime soon unless you're getting something in return that's at least as good as these useful pieces that you're asking the Astros to move on from.
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5: We have a couple of accidents. Southwest Freeway outbound at Rice. That is over on the right shoulder. Also have one on North Grand Parkway heading eastbound over toward 2920 at Glen Willow. That stop and go just slightly beyond Huffsmith-Corville. Also have reports of an issue on 45 North Freeway inbound at Rayford Sawdust. That's going to add a few minutes there coming out of the Woodlands. I'm Katie London in the 24-hour traffic center.
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6: Approaching the 4 o'clock hour, we'll get a reset of the program, a little bit more on the Astros, dive in a little bit of some Texans questions, by the way. In 2 days, our Wednesday program will be 2 weeks out from Texans training camp beginning, so the 10 shows that we will still have on our plate before their first training camp practice on July 29th, we'll have a series of 10 items to get through on those 10 shows, one a day of something to watch for at Texans training camp, a question that needs to be answered, or some area of my eyes where they'll be focused when I'm out of Texans training camp as they prepare for what better be the best season in franchise history. The Texans need to have and should have the best season in franchise history. Good news is if that happens, that'd be awesome. They'd be in the AFC title game. The other good news is if they don't do that, well, then they probably have an answer on their future at quarterback, as in it isn't C.J. Stroud. If they don't do more than that, sitting here today, it's probably on his shoulders, on Nick Cayley's shoulders, and maybe some others, but squarely on a quarterback's play's shoulders. Another set of rankings came out from ESPN's polling and canvassing inside NFL buildings, what they think of respective quarterbacks. We will share that with you today, though there's one element of that review of the best quarterbacks in the AF and NFC that we definitely have to share tomorrow. So we'll save the part of it. We'll let you know what people think about him coming up as we continue over the final 2 hours of the program, and then also a look at the tight end situation. Mentioned that Major League Baseball is on their brief little hiatus, 4 days without play for your Houston Astros. I don't know if you could say it couldn't come at a better time, but it certainly has come, and that's all there is to it. There actually are two teams that return to play on Thursday. It's not the Astros, though, and it isn't anybody in the American League. So everybody else in the American League will pick things back up when play begins on Friday. If you recall a couple of years ago, the Astros had a weather issue in the first part of the season, and the way to fix it on the schedule was they had them open the post-All-Star break portion of the season with a doubleheader and 5 games, I believe, over 4 days with the Yankees to open up their post-All-Star break portion of the schedule. Or actually, I believe it was a go play the Yankees and then go play the Mets over that period of time. Whatever the case may be, it felt like they kind of got hosed with the schedule. When you're supposed to be catching a break, they actually didn't catch the kind of break they thought they would have. Boston, who's won 9 games in a row and will have their entire pitching staff rested and ready to go for the second part of the season. Well, they open the second part of the season with a doubleheader against the best team in baseball, or best team in the American League. A day-night doubleheader to open up the second part of the season for Boston hosting Tampa as part of their weekend opening series. Just something to note. Again, I've mentioned it a couple times. The Astros are back at Daikin Park to open up the post-All-Star break portion of the season. 3 games against Baltimore, and then they will have 3 games against the Marlins. The Astros have played as many games as anybody in the American League, and so it would stand to reason that their post-All-Star break portion of the schedule should be a little bit softer. They come back on Friday, play for 6 days, Friday, Saturday, Sunday, Monday, Tuesday, Wednesday, and they get their Thursday off day. They will see a ton of Thursday off days the remainder of the season, and hopefully that bodes well into trying to play better. Quite honestly, being 4 games under 500 with this little season left, 64 games worth of it, let's say you just go 34-30. All right. Awesome. You finished 81-81. 34-30 is significantly better than they've played, so that would be progress. They actually will go into the second part of the season having played as well as anybody in the American League for almost half of the season. Remember, they started 20-31. So even to get to 47-51 means they've gone 27-20. Nobody in the American League has won more games than that during that time. Nobody. So a couple days into the second part of the season, we'll have a 51-game start and the 51 games that followed. And it will point out very clearly how much better the Astros have played. Hopefully it's more like 29-22 or 30-21. But that means they have to play well coming out of the break. And that's almost a given. It's absolutely a must. If it's not, then what I just said last segment will happen. They will finally recognize they need to be sellers. And that means they also won't be trying to help the 2026 Houston Astros. That's something we have not seen them be forced to do in a long, long time. They've made small adjustments during many of these seasons, acquiring some smaller parts to what they thought could help them in 26. You know, even the trades they made last year were not of great magnitude, adding Jesus Sanchez among them. You're hoping to get a little bit of what you're missing this year and hope it pushes you over the top for this year, knowing full well he's probably not going to be back next year, even though in Sanchez's case, they actually hoped he would be because he was under contract and had a history of crushing right-handed pitching. Well, he shelved that history while he was an Astro and then, of course, picked it back up again before getting hurt this year with the Blue Jays. He has once again done very well against right-handed pitching. We'll close the book on hour number two, open the story of hour number three, specific to the weekend that just passed for the Astros with the Rangers, and really more about what I truly think they should be doing moving forward, buying or selling, and for whom and with whom when we come back here on the A-Team.
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8: Your News Radio 740 forecast, thunderstorms today with a high of 87, more storms tonight, low 75.
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11: Opportunity to reset things. Halfway point of the program. Take it till 6 o'clock. Don't go anywhere then. We will have a nightcap coming your way from 6 to 7 o'clock tonight. Josh Jordan will be with you then. And we'll do that throughout the week until the Astros return on Friday with the Orioles. They lose 2 out of 3 over the weekend to the Rangers. Each of those 2 losses were in final at bats for the Rangers. The 8th inning of Friday's game, they scored 4 times. The 9th inning of Sunday's game, they walked it off against the Astros after tying the game up in the bottom of the 8th inning. And so the Astros end up at the All-Star break, 4 games under .500, 3 games back in the division, 1.5 games back in the wild card race, and still likely, again, I don't know if contemplating who they are is the right word, but contemplating on exactly what to do as we sit here today. If they were going to try to be buyers, then I would, again, would have suggested they go ahead and get started at any point these last several months. The trade deadline is only the deadline for when you can no longer make deals, not for wait until you get here because you can start making deals. Always takes 2 teams to, or 3, to make it happen. But the Astros have been porous in one area all season, and that's outfield offense. And that's all 3 spots. And they have gotten worse and worse from a pitching standpoint with some of the injuries that have sent people off. Hunter Brown pitching only a handful of times so far this season clearly is one of them. Having guys in and out of the rotation a little bit, which almost happened right at the beginning of the season. Having a massive roller coaster to Spencer Arrighetti's season. Nobody in the American League pitched better than he did in the month of May, so said the award givers, and that he won the award for Pitcher of the Month for May. And he's been very, very bad in the months that have followed, other than 1 start. He's made 7 starts since winning that award. 6 of them have been very bad. His last start, he gave up 8 runs in 4 innings. Clearly, Mike Burrows did not pitch the way they hoped he would after they acquired him in trade this offseason from the Pirates. Tatsuya Imai has not pitched anything like you thought he might when you spent $18 million definitively to bring him over, $54 million if he opts in after this season and after next season, if there is one. And that leaves you with a clear, obvious other area of need. Even though the Astros have not yet said it publicly, and maybe that changes as the deadline approaches, they don't have to say it. They need starting pitching help. If it comes from outside, that's one thing. If they get lucky, and those pitchers we've been talking about today, Blanco, Wisniewski, among others, Javier with more opportunities, turn into those quote-unquote pitchers that now are successfully starting games for the Astros, great. they don't have much time to figure out if that's the answer or not. And they do have a lot of work to do in the standings. As much as they got close and got one day away from this and they're that close to the division lead in that, they still haven't reached 500 since they were 6-6. They're not going to have to go on a streak to get there. We've won all these series. They won 6 out of 7 series. Well, now they've lost 3 out of 4 series as part of that run. That's headed in the wrong direction. They have avoided the sweep, but they have not had the sweep. And that's why they've been playing roughly 500 baseball for quite some time. From 6 games under to 2 games under, back to 4 games under, and on and on and on. The 2026 cycle just really hasn't ever changed. A couple things, big picture baseball, that have nothing to do with the Astros that come to a head over the next couple of days with the Derby tonight and the All-Star Game tomorrow. The All-Star Game will feature one Astro. My guess is Yordan Alvarez gets 2 at-bats. He'll bat in the first inning against Christopher Sanchez, and then he'll probably bat against somebody else his next at-bat. And presumably, that's it for him. Somebody else will get an opportunity, try to roll through the majority of the roster. They still will not play extra innings. They'll have a homer off, if so needed, to determine a winner, which doesn't matter. It's an exhibition game. And then they'll go back to their respective teams. Not all players that could be in the All-Star game are. Quite a few aren't because of the Sunday start rule. Paul Skeens among them, although an All-Star. And some other players aren't due to injury, due to wanting to take the days off. Basically, Cam Schlittler of the Yankees is essentially doing that. He pitched far enough away from the All-Star game and is an All-Star and is available to pitch in the game, but he chose not to. And he and his manager thought it made more sense with the workload he has had this year, his first full season as a starter, as a major leaguer, than rather than use his day two throw on the side, which is Tuesday, at the All-Star game, where he might have some adrenaline going. They just have him not participating at all. And there's a pretty long list of otherwise All-Stars that are not going to be there. We mentioned last week why Shohei Ohtani is also on that list. That is injury-related. And Jake Mizorowski is kind of similar to Cam Schlittler. He was supposed to pitch yesterday against the Pirates, but he was scratched from that start and ultimately is not going to pitch in the All-Star game either. Another young pitcher, doesn't even have a full season of Major League pitching under his belt. An opportunity to shave a tiny bit of workload off of his work this year. And that's what the Brewers are deciding to do. And I think that's smart. With all these, a couple of those being National League changes, Zach Wheeler, who's pitched like an All-Star, even with a very good year from starting pitchers in the National League, it was a very tough group. Remember last week when the Astros were in Washington taking on Foster Griffin, I said, he's pitched like an All-Star. And he wasn't selected for the team either. But Zach Wheeler probably should have been, and he said as much. He was pretty clear about it last week when he pitched, saying that he felt it was disrespectful the way that it was handled, but subsequently was asked to participate as other players asked not to participate. And he said no thanks for that very reason. I'm not going to be their fifth choice. I think they've disrespected me, and so I'm not going to do it. I'm respectful of any individual player's thoughts or any individual person's thoughts. And I get why he's doing it, and he basically laid it out. I think in hindsight, or with more involvement from somebody who could convince him to change his mind otherwise, he would. I don't know what other, unless he's saying that and he really just doesn't want to go out to his own ballpark and pitch in front of his own fans for an inning and take the opportunity when he speaks with the media, which happens today, to say whatever it is that's on his mind. He could just absolutely rip apart the system. He could say, well, how ridiculous it is, and I'm only here because 4 other guys said no. That's outrageous. He could do anything he wanted with his time in front of the microphone. So really drive home the point. But he also could enhance his resume, if that matters to him. Sometimes it matters several years down the road when we get into bigger conversations. I don't know that Zach Wheeler's in a bigger conversation from a Hall of Fame standpoint. Justin Verlander just announced his retirement. Everybody that covers baseball all across America, well, he's been this and he's done that, and these are his accolades, and he's finished in the Cy Young here, and he's been a part of this many All-Star teams. They just go to your numbers. They go to what you've done in your career, and they try to look that over and see what all it says. Well, on Zach Wheeler, it would say 4-time All-Star. Instead, it says 3-time All-Star. Like I said, I don't know that this is of great consequence. He's probably going to finish his career with, I don't know, 170 wins, 160 wins. He's 36. He's got 123 victories. He doesn't have any Cy Young awards, though he's finished second twice, and he is absolutely positively pitching well enough to draw similar consideration this year. If any number of the All-Stars, Mizorowski being among them, don't continue like they have, then yeah, he could absolutely win a Cy Young this year. Just something to consider when making a I-think-they-were-mean-to-me decision. So I'm going to say, no, I won't participate. He chose to do that. Home Run Derby also takes place tonight. No Astros are in it. Got a question earlier today about Yordan Alvarez. Why is he not participating? It came with Matt and Ross, and they gave the good answer. It's a good thing that he's not participating. He doesn't want to participate. It's a bad thing to participate more so, more often than it's a good thing. Guys don't go to the Home Run Derby and then have a better swing the rest of the season and don't get healthier by taking all those hacks. Now, the Derby's changed their format this year, and they've left the door open for one part of it to be awful and unwatchable. There's no time limit anymore, which doesn't necessarily mean we're going to be there all night. You get 20 swings in the first round. It's not head-to-head. They just take the four top performers, and they move on to the next round. You get 20 swings in the first round, and you get 15 swings in the second round. Awesome. This guy takes his 20 swings, and you move on. You also get bonus swings. If you hit a homer on your last swing, you get to continue swinging for as long as you continue to hit homers. So somebody could have 30 swings if they hit 11 home runs in a row, and on and on. That's something that could make it take a little bit longer. The real thing that's going to make it take a little bit longer is because you can still take pitches. When there was a clock and you got blank number of minutes to swing, taking a pitch was something they didn't like to do a whole lot. If it's a bad pitch, it's a bad pitch. You're not going to hit it out. Why swing at it? But it didn't hurt you to swing at it. It didn't mean anything. It just meant you got one less opportunity. Your BP pitcher, and you choose who that is, whether it's a relative, a father, or someone you've known from another team, or somebody from your team that's usually throws BP to you. That's great. But now if you take a pitch, it's because you know you can't hit it out, and it kind of counts against you if you swing at it then. If you swing at a pitch you can't hit out, that's one of your swings. Why would they waste it? I don't think any of these pitchers are bad, but we've seen it happen before. And 1, 2, 3, 4 in a row, they don't swing at any of them. That's what's going to drain any kind of energy and juice out of a contest like this. Probably not even worth analyzing it. And I don't know how much we're going to talk about it tomorrow. And I wonder how many people in the next few hours will say, well, how am I supposed to watch it anyway? Where is it? What's it on? How do I find it? Well, I'm not paying for it. It's on a streaming service this time around. So it'll be interesting to see how many people are even into it for that reason, let alone the changes that they've made to it. I don't have any problem with the star power of it. Usually some of these events struggle for that. Major League Baseball usually doesn't. Usually the participants are either the best home run hitters in baseball, or most years they're considered that, and maybe for some reason they haven't done that. You know, you got the two guys that are closest to Yordan Alvarez participating in the American League, and Ben Rice and Junior Caminero. By the way, Caminero, not the favorite, but he is my pick. You got two on the Phillies participating. Kyle Schwarber leads the National League in homers. Chicago White Sox rookie, who probably would be right there with Rice and Caminero, close to Alvarez had he not been hurt. He just came back within the last couple weeks, so he is available and will participate. One of the younger guys that they hope is a star in the major leagues just from selling the sport, Jack Caglione of the Royals will be out there. The Royals are a team that should be selling, by the way, which we'll get into a little bit later on the show. Brought up the Texans a couple of times, but really haven't kind of gone headfirst into the conversation about their offensive personnel. That changes next. Specifically, what's cooking for the Texans on offense at tight end compared to the rest of the league? That's next.
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12: 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And they also know that cases can last sometimes up to 6 months to 2 years. So you want to have them in your corner, and you want to do it by calling this number, 281-222-2222, from O'Karam Injury Lawyers, Principal Office, Houston, Texas.
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19: There is still some slowing on the South Loop heading eastbound over toward Broadway. We've had an accident working on that right shoulder, so it's been stop and go from Telephone Road, taking a couple extra minutes. One on the north side just wrapped up, 45 northbound at Cavalcade, and I-10 East Freeway east at Waco got a stalled vehicle reported in that center lane. I'm Katie London from the 24-Hour Traffic Center.
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0: after 4 o'clock. Good time in the afternoon. It's 4:20 here on the A-Team. Wex and Josh Jordan here with you. A little football conversations. We're just a shade over 2 weeks away from training camp. A little bit longer before we get to preseason games, joint practices, and not long after that, the first two wins of the season for the Texans. First over Josh Allen and the Bills, and then over Joe Burrow and the Cincinnati Bengals, if they can. Quarterbacks, best in the NFL, ranked by NFL executives, personnel people, etc. ESPN's been running through the positions around the league. Edge rushers, interior linemen, tackles, corners, running backs, tight ends. I believe we got into this a little bit last week, so before I dive straight into the quarterbacks, I wanted to revisit that once again, kind of walking through what the Texans offense has to work with, what C.J. Stroud has to work with. You know, he's got a second year OC, and they made a change with their quarterback coach, running the same offense they did a year ago. And the conversation that Ross Tucker had with Greg Cosell on his podcast indicated one significant change for C.J. Stroud and the Texans offense was the responsibility on the quarterback to make the line calls, the offensive line adjustments and calls and everything that goes with it, pre-snap reads. Many of the best quarterbacks and most successful offenses like to do. Certainly a Patriots style of offense. They like to do that. And they are running a Patriots style offense. Kaylee with a Patriots background. Popovich with a Patriots background. Nick Caserio with a Patriots background and on and on and on. As you know, the era where they were winning, at least with Tom Brady and Josh McDaniels. Josh McDaniels is still there and Tom Brady is not sharing information with Mike McDonald of the Seahawks to help the Patriots lose the Super Bowl, despite what many people, including those on this show, suggested he might have been doing last week. Back to the tight end position. Running back positions outside of the top 20, 25 running back group, probably for the Texans. You know, their offensive line is outside the top 20, probably outside the top 25. And you know, the offensive coordinator can't be particularly highly regarded. Anybody who's had any success as a play caller in the NFL would rate higher than him. Anybody who's not in their first and second year and not about to get fired would likely rate ahead of him. Any offenses that have been successful, likely to rate better than him. And so you probably have an OC that's regarded as somewhere in the back 12 of the NFL, to be nice. Tight end position is no different. Even with Dalton Schultz producing the most catches any Texans tight end had ever gotten, even with them adding Marlon Klein in the draft, getting Brevin Jordan back, signing Foster Moreau, and having Cade Stover going to year three. As a group, I can't imagine too many people would say the Texans tight end group is one I would want over half the league. They're somewhere in the middle to the back half of the league. And just speaking specific to the tight end position, especially the tight end position, where I think it is the smallest number of players league-wide that make a difference. The whole group, it is the smallest number of players that actually make a difference. It's a huge group of players that are, you can have this guy or you can have that guy or you can have one of 25 guys and it's not going to make any difference. You can utilize them in a way that makes a difference. And that's the group that the Texans fall into. They're not awful at tight end, but they're not in the very small group of top tight ends, even though they're paying for them like they are. The group as a whole doesn't make a tremendous amount of money, and I don't know if they're carrying four tight ends, three tight ends, five tight ends, but it's probably five more likely than it's three with how often I expect them to use them. But Dalton Schultz gets paid better than $12 million a year. That's among the top 10 highest paid average annual value tight ends in football. The list of tight ends that make a difference, it's maybe seven. And maybe it goes up one or two each year and a couple guys fall out of it each year. If you have Brock Bowers, you obviously spent draft capital to do it and you correctly are utilizing the fact that he's better than everybody else. He's a difference maker. Trey McBride, George Kittle still, Sam Laporta, a second round pick, Tyler Warren, a first round pick, Colston Loveland, a first round pick. I'm not sure the list is any longer than those six. Maybe you think Tucker Kraft is there. Maybe you know Kyle Pitts should be there, but he never has been the way the Falcons have used him and the way that he just hasn't played up to his talent, I think. They're paying him to, though. They finally agreed to a deal with him. They franchise tagged him this year, and they probably, with I don't know who at quarterback, throwing left-handed, Tua or Penix Jr., will probably use him more than they have. Could I sell you on those eight? Because I don't think I could sell you on any others. That means one quarter of the league employs a difference-making tight end as we enter this season. Mark Andrews, Travis Kelce, Dalton Kincaid, Pat Freiermuth, they're all the same. If you throw it to them, they'll produce. They're not such a matchup nightmare that other teams can't handle it. I think a guy like Ferguson's close because of how they use him. So that's a good player to have. We have a player we think we can help us win games, so we're gonna use that more. Well, their pass-happy offense is the main reason. Dalton Kincaid, his best work usually comes when everybody else is not out there, and he's a trustworthy target for Josh Allen. Harold Fannin Jr., I'm running through this list without kind of listing them off. He received honorable mention in this group that ESPN put out. They're talking to GMs, execs, and other people around the league. I actually think he's the only non-top eight that actually should be considered a difference maker. He's a second-year tight end in Cleveland. They have a bad offense. He spent half the year catching footballs from a terrible quarterback in Dylan Gabriel, the other part of the year catching it from a little bit more capable quarterback in Shedeur Sanders, and maybe they'll get a little bit improved at that position by either Sanders or Watson. But he's the type of player that actually can be a difference maker, and they also spent reasonable draft capital on him. And then the list goes to Cole Kmet and TJ Hockenson and Dallas Goedert and Juwan Johnson and Brenton Strange, who just got a big fat raise from the Jacksonville Jaguars, and Hunter Henry. I kind of always associate him with the Texans because he was another option that they had when they originally signed Dalton Schultz, when they considered giving Dalton Schultz an extension and maybe could have gone a different direction, but he's just similar. Patriots use their tight ends, interestingly, with Drake May now heading into year three. But there's not much difference. So paying a lot of money for a tight end to be the same as everybody else. And all this conversation had only to do with one thing, one part of a tight end's game. That's the pass-catching angle of it. And clearly, the Texans' tight end blocking ratings, if there were such a thing, would be near the bottom of the league. Whether that's how they set them up to fail or the fact that they simply can't succeed or haven't figured out the best way to utilize who they have, they finally have a full array of tight ends, blocking tight end, bigger tight ends, athletic tight ends, passing catching tight ends, and some combination that some of their players have more than one skill. But they better deploy them accordingly. Bottom line is, as we get to looking at C.J. Stroud as the quarterback of this Texans offense, just keep in mind as we get through the season, they have below average talent everywhere on the field when he's on the field, and including the guy that's talking to him in his headset. We're not asking for this offense to be great, though, so think about those two things together. All while they've put together maybe the best roster of defensive players in the entire NFL. I mentioned the quarterback list was also released today, so that's kind of a precursor to that conversation. We'll hit that at 5 o'clock. Next, we will hit you with our signature segment, Monday, always, back from the weekend. It's the good, the bad, the ugly. That's next.
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7: Your News Radio 740 forecast, thunderstorms today with a high of 87, more storms tonight, low 75.
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8: Time to hit you with the good, the bad, the ugly from the last couple of days since we last spoke on Friday. No Adam Klant today, so I'll take the good and the ugly. Josh will have the bad this afternoon. A couple of different things to look at here. Simple on the good, at least one indication for me. It'll be tomorrow and Thursday for the Rockets to return to the Summer League court. They had games on back-to-back nights, Friday and Saturday, to open up Summer League play. The good is Bruce Thornton. As expected, he's exactly what he looked like he was at Ohio State. Runs the team. Is in charge, is also an adult, and I don't mean that from a mental standpoint. I mean, he knows what he's doing as a basketball player. He's not trying to figure anything out. He's not 1 year out of college. He's not a teenager. I think that matters for where his development is. There's clearly really truly about any NBA player's ceiling and how great can they be, and I'm sure his is low. Also happens to now be teammates with Fred VanVleet. A couple things about his play and a couple things about what some guys have said. A lot of friends of the program, the friends of the A-Team, out there working hard at Summer League. Sideline reporters. Prime has Cassidy Hubbard out there. She's been on the program. ESPN kind of splitting the duties between Taylor McGregor, who's been on with us before, and, of course, Vanessa Richardson, who's been on with us many times and handles Rockets television coverage, courtside reporter, and also hosting Rockets All Access, big friend of us here. And they've been able to catch up with a host of the players, Rockets players, both participating in Summer League and just there in Vegas. And obviously Bruce himself. A couple of interviews from Bruce after his 27-point performance to open up Summer League play. And his coach, Will Dunn, who's coaching the Rockets Summer League team, talking about how often he's been on the court. Bruce kind of joked about you better be ready for this, for how much it takes out of you and how hard it is to play at this level, even against competition that's nowhere near what he will see even at a Rockets practice, let alone an NBA game. But true to Rockets' development, I guess, or true to form with the Rockets, the guys they believe in the most, can count on the most, trust the most, they barely leave. Coach Dunn said it was hard getting him off the court after the opener. He's second in the Summer League in minutes played per game. He's playing almost 34 of their 40-minute games so far for the first two games. She's made six of his 14 three-pointers. He's been all over the court. He's probably bruised and battered and raspberries all over the place. Four steals per game. He's made 90% of his free throws. Keep in mind the free throw changes, which probably, since I don't know how many people are watching that closely, aren't realizing. We mentioned that he made a change for Summer League, something that's been implemented for a couple of years in the G League. When you go to the free throw line prior to the final 2 minutes of a game, you shoot one free throw regardless. If you got fouled on a shot you make, you shoot one free throw and you get 1 point. You got fouled on a shot you didn't make or the team is in the bonus, you shoot one shot. And if it goes in, you get 2 points. If you hit a three-pointer and you get fouled, you shoot one free throw for 1 point, just like your typical plays. Now, when you get fouled on a three-pointer and you shoot one shot, if the shot didn't go in on your three, well, now that one free throw is worth 3 points. If you pick up a box score, you'll notice that they've now added an additional column to it. But he's made 90% of his free throw attempts. The number of free throws would be much higher than 9 if he weren't playing under these new experimental rules.

0: They're not a part of the 2026-27 NBA season, but sometime in the very near future, they could be. So all that to say, the good is what they've gotten out of Bruce Thornton. Quite honestly, I think it's exactly what they hope for, exactly what they expect. The guys that could play some sort of role and be a part of the Rockets' 15 to 19-man roster next year, those are the ones that have played a tremendous amount. And even in a back-to-back, they got a couple of days off before tomorrow and then Thursday's game. But even in those back-to-back games, Copeland played over 31 minutes. Isaiah Crawford played over 32 minutes. These are, quote-unquote, players on the Rockets roster. And that's who they're trying to get a lean on more than maybe anybody else that might be trying to impress them or any other team. I have not given you the final scores of either games because they do not matter. They matter even less than spring training games. Nice to see guys in crunch time in a spring in a summer league game, but man, they don't mean much of anything. I'll hit you back with the ugly, but what do you have for the bad this week, Josh?
1: Yeah, unfortunately, I'm going to go with Brian King, who has been terrific this year, 2.93 ERA. But Friday night, Astros are able to tie the game at 3 in the 7th inning, and then King came in the 8th, gave up 4 runs, a couple homers, and then in the finale on Sunday, gave up the game-tying home run there. So a little issue with the long ball for Brian King. Overall, he has been fantastic this year, but it was not his weekend.
0: Brian King this weekend in Arlington, 2 games you mentioned, they were both bad. He went into that game, his last 17 appearances, he had allowed a run. 1 run in his last 17 appearances. First 38 games of the season, he allowed a home run. 1 home run the entire season, and none to right-handed hitters. Then he got 9 outs for the Astros this weekend. Pitched 2 innings in the game on Friday. 1 inning in the game on Friday, and 2 innings in the game on Sunday. He was able to pitch one of those 3 innings without giving up any runs. And even that inning, he had the bases loaded and had 3 runners on base. They obviously didn't see this at any other point this season. And I was on the Astros 10th inning show on Friday night. And the "why was King out there" nonsense was brought to the table. He's been awesome. You use the word terrific. Accurate. It happens. No reliever's going to appear in 40, 50, 60 games in a season and not blow games. They're going to give up runs, clearly, but they're also going to blow games. He did twice. 1 home run in 38 games allowed. None to right-handed hitters. He gave up 3 home runs to right-handed hitters in this series. 2 of them came in a span of 4 at-bats, and in both instances, it helped to prevent the Astros from winning. It's pretty simple. Further analysis unnecessary. Might have been nice to manipulate your staff a little bit differently on Saturday to prevent needing 2 innings on Sunday from Brian King, because the first of his 2 innings of work, while troubling, he did not allow a run, and it was right after the Astros had tied the game, and it was right before the Astros took the lead. He gave them their shutdown inning first, but then you asked him to give him a second shutdown inning. He got 2 outs, and then he gave up a home run to the light hitting catcher of the Rangers. I'll hit you with the ugly here. I'm curious if you think I should hit you with sports or non-sports. I'm going to start with sports, kind of. I think it was 69 seconds of sports this weekend. I think that's how long the Conor McGregor match lasted. Controversy constantly associated with Conor McGregor. Was he hurt before the fight? Is he so destitute that he had to continue and promote and be in the fight so he could get his paycheck? Did he hurt himself right at the beginning of the fight? And I think his opponent could clearly see this. He can't even stand up. He went for a flying kick right out of the gate. Right knee buckled. He winced, reached for it, and continued, but only briefly. And he obviously wasn't much of a combatant after that. He's reached out on social media. He said he wasn't hurt. His team has said he wasn't hurt before the fight, but there's still some people who think that even though he was hurt and they knew he was hurt, they went ahead and went on with it, which clearly is not very fan friendly. It's definitely not very wager friendly. And that's becoming a bigger and bigger aspect of everything. Just ask Bryce Harper. That could have absolutely been the ugly for today. But a huge UFC event. They're all huge just as they are put together. And when his name's on it, it is a little bit different, even though the fight card, not unbelievable. There weren't a bunch of other, like, this was nothing special. It was your run-of-the-mill event, but he was in it. not a good event when that happens. And if it was merely a matter of a guy getting hurt right out of the gate, it's unfortunate, but it's probably still ugly as well. One other element that I didn't get into the ugly, I need to share with everybody next. If you heard about it earlier on the Matt Thomas Show with Ross, then you found out that one of the two of them does not know what a hippo is and what a bison is. So I'll share that with you next.
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6: There's a report of an accident now on Tomball Tollway northbound after 2920, but it's over on the right shoulder. Still have some ponding reported on 290 westbound. It's on the feeder there just after Mooski, so just move through there with caution. I'm Katie London in the 24-hour Traffic Center.
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0: Just a little fun story before we get to the top of the 5 o'clock hour. If you missed it on the Matt Thomas Show with Ross, Matt decided to ask his producer, Jonathan, and his co-host, Ross, and the listeners, oh man, did you guys see that hippo video from this weekend? Did you see what that hippo did? And they both said, bison? Oh, yeah, I guess that was right, was his response. I've never known anybody to confuse a hippopotamus with a bison before. I'm sure there's a good explanation for it, but that happened earlier today. But I asked the same question, although the correct and accurate animal facts. I imagine everybody has seen the bison attack video. Yellowstone National Park, one of the campgrounds surrounding it, a tourist was tossed into the air. Some estimated it the neighborhood of 8 to 10 feet tossed up into the air. And got some follow-up on that and some details for it if you missed it. And one sports-related angle to it, which is the main reason why it finds its way to the airwaves here on the A-Team before we start the 5 o'clock hour and talk about your quarterback, C.J. Stroud. So if you've seen the video, the bison appears already agitated as two people turn out to be a grandfather, his grandson, Mr. McDaniel, Carl, if you will, the grandfather. They were pretty good distance away, and park regulations recommend, basically require you to be about 75 feet away or more, which they were, as was the case with most of the visitors to that area of the park where clearly bison roam free. About 75 feet away or more, their camera phones were out, took a couple of pictures, and then started to notice the agitated state. The bison was right by some picnic tables, which still had food on them for the bison and any other animals that are nearby to go ahead and enjoy, which is probably frowned upon at the park, but nonetheless happens, I'm sure, all the time. The younger gentleman, the grandson, once they saw the charging non-hippo bison, was able to, I think, utilize his youthful athleticism and avoid contact. There's a group of trees. They were able to kind of circle around until they thought the bison would lose interest. Did not happen. And the Muck McLeod, Carl, was caught by the bison. Like I said, flipped up into the air. And if you haven't seen it, it's much like you see on the countless videos of the running of the bulls where the people can't get out of the way and the horns flip up under their legs and throw them up into the air, spinning them around several times to injury. Now, he was hurt, but he was in good spirits 10 minutes before the ambulance came by. A bunch of people stayed there with him. They said he was perfectly conscious, perfectly fine, was cracking jokes, but he does have a couple of broken bones. And they felt like they could kind of sense that the bison was not calm. If you're unaware, a lot of tourists like to visit Yellowstone National Park this time of year, July, June, some of August, a very popular time to visit. It's also a time where the bison are basically in mating season. Thus, as it reads in this article from the Post, which I think is just almost everything they write is just totally brilliant. The bison's encounter with McDaniel, the animal, likely hopped up on testosterone as mating season begins, had already menaced several groups of visitors, including a small group of teenage boys who quickly scattered when the bison charged. Now, the video you've seen was captured by a professional photographer, and it cuts off like just a couple of seconds after the gentleman was flipped up in the air, because that's when he, according to the article and a couple of articles, said, yeah, I put the camera down at that point because I was trying to do, and so many others that were around tried to divert the bison's attention, you know, look large, scream and yell, make a ruckus, which they did. And ultimately, it did encourage the bison to roll on out. There were cars around. There were people around. They weren't the only ones. And from most accounts, they really didn't do anything wrong. Now to the minutiae of what can be seen in the video. It's a gentleman and his grandson. The gentleman, the grandfather, jeans, gray t-shirt, suspenders, long white Santa Claus beard. The grandson, shorts, maroon shorts, and a football jersey, which quite obviously is a Miami Dolphins football jersey. And in enough of the video, you can actually make out the number on the jersey. Can't make out the name on the jersey, but you can make out the number on the jersey. And so, thanks to Joe Shad, who covers the Dolphins, Miami sports, he put out this question on the X platform, which obviously tailor-made for Best of X, but wanted to get to it today. Writes, the grandson of the Washington State man thrown into the air by a bison at Yellowstone was wearing a number 14 Dolphins jersey. Is it Jarvis Landry? Is it Fitzy, Ryan Fitzpatrick, or is it current number 14, Quinn Ewers? Another member of the media suggested, props to the reporter who tracks this info down. Yes, I'm glad to hear he's doing better. One small question. Couple of guesses. I say it's Landry because it looks like the numbers have that dark blue trim around them. I can respect that response. That's an actual non-comedy filled, totally facts related response. Literally just trying to pinpoint the aspects of a jersey that a player who was a Dolphin 6, 7, 8 years ago versus a Dolphin who might be currently on the team, and if it actually matches up. Also appreciate Gopher. He's from Bushwood Country Club. Posts, it's got to be Fitzy or Ewers. 100% the eventual fate of any quarterback playing behind a Dolphins O-line the last 10 years. He actually avoided the trouble. Doc says, I say it's Ewers. You think that kid knows who Jarvis Landry is? And he looks like a Texas kid. He does? He's got long hair. And he's wearing a football jersey. And he's in the deep recesses of a video where a bison is chasing him. Not sure how he looks like a Texas kid. He looks like a kid of any kind. My guess, it's probably Ryan Fitzpatrick. I don't know how many people are buying Quinn Ewers jerseys. Definitely looked a little worn, as in maybe it's a hand-me-down. Maybe it's I found it at the local TJ Maxx in Miami. Very unlikely he bought the wide receiver jersey or found the wide receiver jersey that he liked enough to wear from one Jarvis Landry. Maybe we'll find out. Maybe we won't. Commentary on C.J. Stroud and his place among the 32 starting quarterbacks in the NFL when we come back to start football at 5.
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19: Your News Radio 740 forecast, thunderstorms today with a high of 87, more storms tonight, low 75.
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26: 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Adam Clanton and Adam Wexler are

0: ago, the NFL's official account on the X platform had a little post. Pretty simple. Just a couple of words. Certainly Houston related. It says, H-Towns QB. It's got the H is up emoji. At CJ Stroud. At Houston Texans. With his updated jersey with the 25th anniversary patch. And, of course, his updated photo. Shorter hair. Got a couple of responses there. Save that for another conversation. Interestingly, it's the same day that ESPN moved along with their series ranking NFL players, NFL positions, by virtue of speaking with executives around the league. Running backs last week, a week ago today, cornerbacks the day after, edges and D tackles, tight ends, offensive tackles, interior offensive linemen, all leading up to today, quarterbacks. Get to linebackers, off-ball linebackers, and wideouts, and safeties over the next 3 days, which certainly will make its way into our conversation as we continue. But I've talked about CJ's place in the AFC, his place in the NFL, and obviously his place and importance on the Texans quite a bit. We all have over the 3 years since he arrived here. Number two overall pick out of Ohio State. Exceptionally productive career at Ohio State, throwing the football. A lot of wins, a lot of games, especially later in his seasons that came up a little short. Tremendous, absolutely tremendous, best in college football caliber offensive talent around him. Offensive linemen that have played in the NFL and been top draft picks. Tight ends, running backs who have and currently play in the NFL. And obviously wideouts that play in the NFL at an exceptionally high level. He really hasn't seen that here in Houston. He has a number one caliber wide receiver, clearly, in Nico Collins. And he had a top flight pass blocking offensive lineman at tackle, left tackle, and Laremy Tunsil, briefly, for two seasons before he was traded last offseason. That's pretty much it in terms of top flight NFL talent. Tank Dell's rookie season was pretty spectacular as a third round draft pick. Joe Mixon's nice running back, but I wouldn't call it top flight talent. Not a top 12 running back probably in the NFL during his one season in Houston where he played. And nothing is different this year. And we've kind of walked our way to get to that pretty obvious conclusion. They have some talent. They have had some games where they score. They're not one of the five worst offenses in the NFL. They score some points, but they kick a lot of field goals. They don't score a lot of touchdowns. They almost never blow a team out, despite the fact that their defense was second in the NFL in points allowed. So a lot of the games are decided late, and they end up winning. They won 9 in a row last year. He won 6 of those games in a row last year. But the numbers are what they are, and I think he is, once again, heading into this season, really honestly, just like he was last year, even at a much higher spot, I thought he was viewed accordingly. After year one, when he did all those spectacular things as a rookie, his yards per game were through the roof, his interception rate was super low, everything about what he did was outstanding. And he was appropriately lauded and I thought looked at as he headed into year two as somebody who is about to become something special. And his two postseason games that year weren't awesome, but they were far from disastrous or not even really what you would probably call bad. First game was fine. They won handily. And second game was, they had a chance to win at Baltimore, but he didn't do anything special, nor did the offense. They didn't score much, and they lost. After year two, clearly there wasn't a ton of improvement. There wasn't a ton of additional production, and most of the numbers were down. Team did exactly the same thing. They won a division again. They reached the postseason again. They won a home game, largely dominated that home game because of their defense again. And then they went on the road in the postseason and came up short. A game they had a chance to win, a game that was close enough for them to be in it throughout, but they just didn't do enough to win. Our defense was good, but not unbelievable, and their offense was average to below average, similar to his performance. Last year, they won 9 games in a row to reach the postseason, ended up as a wild card team because Jacksonville won 13. They won their first game, which was their first ever win on the road. Very close game until the final 14 and a half minutes. And they blew them out, largely because of their defense. Second game, their offense was embarrassingly bad. His performance was quite obviously the worst any of his NFL games. probably any of his games of any kind. He's not going to play worse than that probably ever again. And it was a bad stage to have it, and I don't think it was predicated on how the defense played him. I just think he played that way and might have played that way on any day against a reasonably good defense. 10 turnover-worthy plays for C.J. Stroud last year in the playoff games. He only had 13 in the other 14 games he played in total. So you take all that into account. How do NFC and AFC scouts, AFC and NFC personnel people view him as it relates to the rest of the quarterbacks in the NFL? In another year where the AFC quarterbacks are phenomenal. And that's what hurts the most about where things are for CJ and this Texans offense, because they're nowhere near the top. I don't think there's much wrong with this list. Maybe there's a couple things you could nitpick about once you get past the top six. And usually that's the case any year because most of the players, 7, 8, 9, 10, 11, there's almost no difference. 12, 13, 14, 18, there's almost no difference. It's a list of the top 10, plus some honorable mention, plus others receiving votes. Very unsurprising that C.J. Stroud is only in the others receiving votes categories. He's basically barely hanging on to the top 20. 10 guys are listed. Another seven quarterbacks, got honorable mention. And there he is at number 20 after Bo Nix and after two quarterbacks in this division. Trevor Lawrence, honorable mention. Daniel Jones, others receiving votes. And that's where you find CJ. I know you would probably like to hear differently, but I think you mostly like to hear reality and real opinions. And that's why my opinion is this ain't wrong. That's where he belongs. He has to prove otherwise based on where he is as a quarterback 3 years in. His performance on the field last year, even as they were winning six games in a row, and his performance in the postseason last year as they split their two games, and he was bad in both. If you can win a bunch of regular season games, but then it creates a pattern in the postseason of bad football from you, then that's what's going to matter most because you're trying to win playoff games. You're trying to win championships. This team absolutely is. I can't speak for every other team. I don't know if Tampa's trying to win championships. I don't know if the Commanders are trying to win championships. Not with their current roster necessarily, but you get the point. Keep in mind, Sam Darnold's not in the top 10 either. And would have not even been in the top 25 or 30 prior to his stint in Minnesota. So things can clearly change in a hurry, and they have for him. But this is an AFC problem for the Houston Texans. I don't have any issue with this list at all. For the top quarterbacks, five quarterbacks, or AFC quarterbacks, as they should be. Josh Allen, Patrick Mahomes, then Stafford, NFC quarterback, MVP currently, along with Burrow and Lamar Jackson. It's good that three of those teams missed the playoffs last year, but it's bad that they are considerably better than the quarterback you have. I said maybe around 7 or 8, there's not a whole lot of difference between the rest of the quarterbacks. The other AFC quarterbacks that come in ahead of C.J. Stroud, of course, everybody's favorite, non-successful, hasn't done anything in the league quarterback, Justin Herbert. He's 7th. I think they're betting on his future, I hope, because he hasn't done anything in his past. But they're betting on his future specifically because Mike McDaniel is there. The AFC team that had the AFC quarterback that played for the AFC champions, he's next. It's Drake May. We're already at 6. Only 7 teams make the playoffs in the AFC and NFC. We've already listed off 6 AFC quarterbacks. The good news is there's only 3 more that you really have to concern yourself with other than CJ. Bo Nix, Daniel Jones, and Trevor Lawrence. Bo Nix made the playoffs last year for the very same reason that C.J. Stroud did. Their defense was awesome. He was very good when games were on the line. They had several comebacks. He had several great fourth quarters. He had one of those fourth quarters right here in Houston when the Texans were kicking field goals all afternoon, and then the Broncos finally got it together in the fourth quarter. He actually won the game with his legs, a very, very long scramble late in the game, put them in field goal range, and they kicked the game-winning field goal on the last play of the game. But if that's part of who you are, you might as well get credit for it. If you can throw it or you can pass it, go ahead. Do both. He is a dual-threat quarterback. His legs matter. Patrick Mahomes' legs matter. I don't think CJ's do. I know Trevor Lawrence's don't. We'll see if Daniel Jones do anymore after this latest injury. But the 9th best quarterback in the AFC, 7 make the playoffs, 8 is half. That's bad. It's just like everything else on this offense. Kind of a miracle they succeed, isn't it? Everything says quarterback is below average, the running backs are below average, their tight ends are below average, their offensive line is below average, their wide receivers are below average, their OC is below average. That's the nicest way I can line it all up for you. They're not giving up 7 points a game this year. They're not going to give up 10 points a game this year. They could lead the league in points allowed this year. And it'll still probably be 17, 16 at the absolute greatest. If this is the best defense the Texans have ever fielded, that's what it would take. Can this way below average personnel group and play caller muster up enough points on a weekly basis to do what they did last year? Yeah, no question about it. We just watched it happen when all those position groups were exactly the same as they are this year. There's no change. Not a significant change. They didn't go from the 28th best offensive line to the 12th. They can play that way, and they can make this entire conversation moot if they go out and play that way. But there's actually so much history with the players they've added. There's so much history with the players they've added at all other positions, Montgomery, Foster Moreau, et cetera, et cetera. It's so incredibly unlikely. But none of that even matters either. What matters is if they don't turn the ball over in the playoffs. What matters is they keep their defense fresh in the playoffs. You're probably not going to win a 10-6 game in the playoffs with this team, but you can win a 17-13 game. You can win a 24-14 game. That's what they're actually put together to do. Defense might get one of those touchdowns, might put you in position for a 7-yard touchdown drive. They're not capable even, let alone not built to, but not capable even of blowing a team out thanks to their offense. All three of the Texans playoff victories under DeMeco Ryans, all three of them, they're defensive driven. The points on the board are from the defense to begin with, let alone defensive driven. They scored 5 touchdowns on defense in 3 games under DeMeco Ryans, each of the divisional round or wild card round games, 2 in 2 of the games and 1 in the other. I hope it continues. Because as soon as it stopped in the next round each year, they lost. One of those things has to change, and it's the offense. Defense can probably comparably perform. Did they play well enough to beat the Patriots as a defense? Probably a point worth discussing, and we have many times. Probably not. Letting Drake May throw 3 touchdown passes in that game while you were sending their offense to the sidelines repeatedly after your own team's turnovers, it was a bit disappointing because they clearly stepped up time after time after time when they were forced onto the field in bad situations after the offense had turned it over, but they still did allow them to convert on 3 different plays to 3 different receivers against 3 different defensive players in the secondary for 3 touchdowns that helped the Texans find their way back home to Houston without advancing out of the divisional round for the every time in franchise history and 3 consecutive years under DeMeco Ryans. Unfortunate, but this is where it all is. If you're not ready for it and you're already sick of it, I am sorry. C.J. Stroud needs to play better. C.J. Stroud holds all the cards for the upcoming Texans season, is the constant, overwhelming topic. I tease that we're going to give you 10 things to look at training camp starting on Wednesday and running through the following Tuesday before the first day of training camp 2 weeks later. 10 on the Texans, 1 every day. Yes, one of those 10 is the performance of C.J. Stroud. So we'll remember this conversation then.
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3: There is still a North Loop eastbound accident at Homestead with the 2 right lanes blocked, and that stop and go from Gellhorn. Also have one 288 north at McGowan, taking away 3 of the left lanes, and it's stop and go from McGregor, taking about 20 minutes. I'm Katie London in the 24-hour traffic center.
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17: Conversation continues here on the A-Team, a couple hours out from the Derby, if you care, a day out from the All-Star Game, Yordan Alvarez performing, 4 days out from the Astros returning to the field. They'll do so against Baltimore, a couple more summer league games for the Rockets tomorrow night and Thursday night, then the undetermined fifth and other games they may have in summer league, and then we'll be looking at the start of the football season. Football season training camps about 2 weeks out. Texans will start on Wednesday the 29th. Finished up a conversation about their quarterback position 3 years ago on NFL draft night. They made their decision that their quarterback of the future was C.J. Stroud, and we will enter year number four with that still being the case. And we're getting pretty darn close to definitively saying he will play year four under his original contract only with no extension. A four-year deal for every first-round pick that includes a fifth-year option. The fifth-year option was picked up this offseason. First time you have the opportunity to do that, and they did. They also picked up Will Anderson Jr.'s fifth-year option and then immediately turned that into a three-year, $150 million extension. There does not appear to be any extension coming for C.J. Stroud, and quite honestly, I think that is the correct decision for the Texans. It's not an easy one, and they still might have an extension for him after next year, before he goes into what would otherwise be the final year of his deal. But Trevor Lawrence, Tua Tagovailoa, Kyler Murray, and the list is pretty long of teams that kind of felt like, well, what choice do we have? We're not 100% sold on this, but what choice do we have? And in many of those cases, Murray's and Tua's specifically, just meant a whole lot of dead money later on when you realize this isn't going to work and maybe this is not the right guy. Murray will probably start for Minnesota this year after his Arizona career, and Tua might start for Atlanta after his Miami career. Got some phone line availability as usual each and every afternoon. You're always welcome to join us on the show, 713-212-5790. Talking Texans football currently, and I believe Johnny wants in on that conversation, so we will welcome him in to do so. Johnny, welcome into the show. What's on your mind?
18: Yeah, just at the time, I said it was a big mistake, and I still say it today. Really not including Baker Mayfield in that Watson trade was a huge mistake. I mean, he was just really there for the taking, and we should have had him as part of that trade or added him. It was just a big mistake that they didn't do that. I think it was a huge managerial mistake not adding him.
17: A player that you knew Cleveland didn't think could play. I happen to agree that I think they were wrong, and I think they got rid of him too early, and he's kind of shown that in Tampa. But do you, again, you think it's the wrong idea to play for the 2023 draft? Mayfield was ultimately moved later on in the summer. He got traded to Carolina. The Texans had already executed that deal with Cleveland for Deshaun Watson in March. Lovie Smith had just been hired as head coach. They'd already had back-to-back embarrassing seasons. They were playing for our quarterback of the future is coming from the draft. And probably Bryce Young and C.J. Stroud were the most prominent names. They ended up having three quarterbacks drafted in the top four, but I doubt very seriously the Texans had considered, well, Anthony Richardson's going to be available in a year. But that's your thought, is it would have been a better course for the franchise that's a 4 or 3 win team to put all their chips into our quarterback of the future is Baker Mayfield, especially as he was coming to the end of his contract, rather than attempt to lose for a third straight year and play for the we'll find our quarterback in the draft?
18: Well, no, not as a starter option, but just as a backup option to whoever they would have drafted. That was kind of, I think that's probably part of the problem is, you know, we don't have anyone to compete with a quarterback that we have now, with CJ. So he's what we got. Having, you know, someone that could possibly be a backup, as we would have thought of him as a backup. And then if CJ wouldn't have panned out, that you would have had someone that you didn't have anyone but who you have currently now, who you don't want to start either. So, I mean, it would have just been an extra quarterback. We have extra quarterbacks. Baker Mayfield would have just been an extra quarterback and then have him there waiting.
17: Well, the way you entered this conversation made me think a little bit differently. I'm glad I gave you a chance to explain a little bit better. I can't imagine it playing out the way that you're saying for this reason. If you trade for Baker Mayfield in March of 2022, he's your starting quarterback. He's going to play.
18: Keep in mind, I mean, they pretty much gave him away too.
17: For sure.
18: Yeah, I'm saying he would just been a throw-in.
17: Well, that's true, but on the Texans, right, he would have started for them. There were no other quarterbacks available in free agency, as evidenced by the fact that Tyrod Taylor was their starter when the year began, as evidenced by the fact they immediately went to their rookie quarterback, Davis Mills, because they didn't have anybody else, or their second-year quarterback. That's all they were left with. So if Baker had been included, even as a, well, we're just trying to get rid of him, then he would have played. And in my opinion, that doesn't fall in line with what they were trying to do, unless they were saying, oh my God, this guy is so bad, we're definitely going to lose with him. But that's not reality. Baker Mayfield's not that.
18: They would have drafted a quarterback, though.
17: They wouldn't have had the number two pick. They would have had the sixth pick. They would have had the ninth pick. They would have had the 12th pick. And that's, to me, way worse. What's that?
18: Why would they not have the number two?
17: Because they probably, in my mind, I think this would be most people's thought, you're going to win one more game with Baker Mayfield? Two more? Three more? Four more? You're significantly worse because of who the quarterbacks were on that team that year. It helped you lose because you did not employ a quarterback, right?
18: Right, I see where you're going with that. I wouldn't have started them necessarily. You're saying they would have won more games with Baker Mayfield.
17: Yeah, I mean, ultimately, and I appreciate the thought, Johnny. I'm glad we hashed that out a little bit. I do see where you're coming from. It would be nice if over this period of time there was legit competition for C.J. Stroud. There definitely has not been. Even though they have a perfectly capable backup quarterback, he's not competing with him. He is a true-to-form textbook, this is our number two quarterback. When our number one quarterback gets hurt, and he has gotten hurt twice in Davis Mills' 3 years, he's gone out there and started. He plays admirably. He plays like a backup quarterback. They did win the games he played in this year, all three of the games he started, talking about Davis, but they also didn't do anything at the end of that Denver game when he came in. It's a little bit hard to say that, but it's still true. There are factors. Heading into the remainder of the Denver game, about a little over a half's worth of play, Davis Mills prepared for playing the Denver Broncos the best as a backup quarterback can. And that's basically only notebooks. He can study film. He can know the game plan. He can look over everything he possibly has. But he doesn't play any football to prepare for that. He hasn't been on the field all year. He doesn't get any practice reps that matter. and then he's thrust into the game. It's the same for every backup quarterback, and I can't believe we go through this every year. People act like, oh, they didn't prepare the backup. That's how every backup quarterback prepares. They don't get reps during the week because they're only on the field for so much time during the week. It does set up backup quarterbacks to fail in the games they have to come into, but then the week goes by and they've practiced as the number one and everything's fine, which is exactly what Davis Mills showed. As the backup, it's very tough to come into the game. And the more you do it, the better you get at it. Things could work out. It doesn't mean you're automatically going to lose or automatically going to look bad, but their offense was awful with Davis Mills against the Broncos. They also played a great defense. All this to be said, he's a backup quarterback, but he's not a competitive backup quarterback. He does not put any threat on the number one. Very few teams have that, though. Very few teams have that, especially the first couple of years of a starting quarterback like this. You know, what's happening in Minnesota is rare, but warranted. They brought in Kyler Murray to not push J.J. McCarthy, a top pick, but beat him out. And he's being given reps that suggest he's already beaten him out. You don't usually do that with somebody you draft number two overall. Maybe you have a veteran in the final year of their contract that's going to play out that year. Kirk Cousins with Fernando Mendoza in Vegas is kind of that situation. But you don't have a guy that you're specifically bringing there to compete with him. Not in year one, not in year two. If things were bad in year one and year two, like what's happened in Minnesota, then you consider bringing in a competitor in year three. That's not what's happened here in Houston, and that's not what they want to happen in year four. There also aren't very many options of competitive backup quarterbacks, unless it's a guy that's maybe being given a second chance, or a guy like Daniel Jones kind of feels like that's how his career went in New York, although he was the starter there. It's just not a whole lot of options. Interesting scenario on what the Baker Mayfield to Houston. I remember that name being brought up and some of the options they had. Remember, we thought he was headed somewhere else for such a long period of time. I think a lot of people thought, you know, A.J. Terrell, the cornerback from Atlanta, was going to end up here in Houston and they were going to send him to the Falcons, talking about Deshaun Watson. And then ultimately do you want players or do you want draft capital? You definitely want draft capital, but quarterbacks are a little bit different. Bringing Baker Mayfield here, that would have been fun. I can definitely tell you that, but I do think he would have ended. There would have been virtually no way to keep him off the field for who they had. And that really didn't fit with the plan of, we're just going to play guys who we can't win with. They did it for 3 years, and it landed them some of the players, including CJ, that they have today. A reminder, we got tickets to give away. Final segment of the show, we'll do that with the Monster Trucks Live, the Hot Wheels Tour that comes back through Toyota Center at the beginning of August, the Glow and Fire Tour. We've got tickets to that. And we also have tickets to the Big Three, which is just over a week and a half away, not this weekend, but the following weekend, the first of their two stops here in Houston, also over at Toyota Center. So we'll give those tickets away in the final segment of the show. Those of you listening to the program this afternoon, specifically this hour, well, that'll be the best way to know the answer to the question I will ask at the end of the show to give those tickets away here on the A-Team. 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
10: Your News Radio 740 forecast, thunderstorms today with a high of 87, more storms tonight, low 75.
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11: Time to hit you with, in case you missed it, some items we've not yet gotten to or others that need additional commentary on it today. Don't forget, something you might hear in this segment or the previous segment, usually something during the 5 o'clock hour, we'll ask you about in the final segment of the show to get you out those tickets I mentioned in the previous segment. All right, Josh, what do we have today in case you missed it?
12: Hey, let's start with something positive. The Big Lead dropped their top 10 hitters in baseball. And no surprise, our man Yordan Alvarez is at the top. He is number one. They call him the best hitter in baseball, which he is this year. His, 4.82 expected WOBA, 57 points clear of the field. Barrel rate, incredible. I say all this to say, Astros still can't get to 500 with Yordan having a career year of being the best hitter in baseball. I know they say they want a left-handed hitting outfielder, but in my opinion, I think a starting pitcher is more important.
11: Yeah, I don't think there's any doubt about it. We talked about that a little bit earlier. They have played themselves into that pretty obvious scenario. If you were listening earlier, I was kind of running through what the expected rotation should be coming out of the All-Star break. They play Friday, Saturday, Sunday against the Orioles, Monday, Tuesday, Wednesday against the Marlins before they have an off day. To me, it's a no-brainer what you do in the first two games, Friday and Saturday night at Daikin Park. You throw Hunter Brown and you throw Peter Lambert. And then, I don't know, probably give the ball to Spencer Arrighetti next. I don't know what the most comfortable time for Tatsu Imai to start. Between he and Arrighetti, I would imagine one of them gets the Sunday start, one of them gets the Monday start. And as Javier pitching as a starter still, I'm sure he is, but can he give you 75, 80, 85 pitches? And could it be the fifth inning when he's done? I mean, we're at the third or fourth or fifth spot in the rotation. We don't even really know what they can do. I mentioned this on X earlier, and I think I mentioned it earlier on the show, Josh. I'll see if you agree. I don't think there's any doubt about one thing. Ronel Blanco is in the Astros rotation when they come out of the All-Star break. One of the first five starts out of the break should be his.
12: 100%. I don't know how you get around that. You got to see what he can do, because you're right. Watching Christian Javier try and get through even three innings, oh my, it's painful to watch.
11: And one other note on Yordan Alvarez, since you brought up how well he is hitting this year and how unwell the team is. So he's first in Major League Baseball with that 1059 OPS. There's not another player that even has a 1,000 OPS. The guy that was murdering Astros pitching last week, James Wood, hit two more

0: leadoff home runs after he hit one against the Astros. He's next at 985, and clearly the Nationals are in the hunt for a wild card spot. Ben Rice is next. He's in the home run derby tonight. Yankees have the second best record in the American League. Shohei Ohtani is fifth, 952 OPS. They have the best record in baseball. Junior Caminero is next at 927. They have the best record, the Rays do, in the American League. I skipped over one other spot in the top six, because that belongs to Juan Soto. He and his 967 OPS, and while he's missed maybe 15 games worth of activity, he's played 78 games, which is less than everybody else, their team's even worse than Houston. They're one of the worst teams in baseball. And if you missed it, I mentioned earlier the Red Sox have a 9-game winning streak. But do you guys know why? It's because of the Mets. The Mets had a 2-0 lead, runner on first, one out in the ninth inning, ground ball to Francisco Lindor. Pick it, flip it, fire it, game over. He boots it. Booted it, they got nobody out. Red Sox go on to win the game 3-2. Thanks a lot, New York. What else do we have?
1: Yeah, just rounding out that top five. It's funny you mentioned those guys. Juan Soto is at number five. Nick Kurtz at number four. Mike Trout, another guy on a bad team, at number three. And then who you just mentioned, James Wood, number two behind Yordan.
0: Nick Kurtz, just so everybody hears it clearly, bad team.
1: Bad team.
0: They fired their pitching coach today. That's one of the things I brought up but never really followed through on. And most people are pointing out the obvious. But if you don't know what the obvious is, here it is. They play in the worst pitcher's park in baseball. Unless they're playing in Vegas, which they did for six games, then that's the worst pitcher's park in baseball. Their ballpark stats from StatCast, those are the two worst ballparks for that statistic, which measures all of the hitters and pitchers in that park versus all of the other hitters and pitchers in the other ballpark. So it's not strictly does Oakland play well here or Sacramento. It's do either of the teams play well here. It's a run-scoring bonanza when the A's play home games. And for that, they fired their pitching coach.
1: Yeah, I don't know how much that'll help. That's not going to change the environment. But I digress. We move on to the NFL. Wex, I think he's coming back. And that he is Aaron Donald. Devontae Adams posted it on his IG, them kind of shaking hands on the field. Aaron Donald reposted it. Pro Football Talk did a post last week or earlier. Yeah, just late last week about him getting in pads and showing up to the facility to see how he feels. I think this is going to happen.
0: I'm torn because he absolutely is doing the things necessary to find out if he really thinks he wants to come back, really thinks he's capable of coming back. I think the second thing is obvious. He's capable of coming back. But we know how much effort and time goes into making sure your body is actually capable of doing that. And we know it a little bit better than some cities because the clamoring for J.J. Watt to do it was constant. And is he big enough? Has he lost too much weight? Is he actually doing the right things to play football? And he basically told us all those answers were, yes, I've lost weight. No, I'm not doing the right things to play football. I'm in great shape and I can throw the weights around, but I'm not in football shape. And he's a little bit different body type than Aaron Donald. I think he's trying to figure out if he can. I think mentally he might be also finding out that he doesn't want to go through training camp. He doesn't want to go out there 19 weeks during the regular season. They're going to be in the playoffs and longer than that. But I can't say I don't think he's going to suit up this year at all. I don't see him doing what I just suggested. No camp for him. No start the season on the roster for him. But at some point during the season, does he say, I can give you the next 10 weeks. I can give you the next 8 weeks. And by the time the playoffs roll around, I can be what I was for another 3 weeks. That I could see.
1: I could too. And if you're ever going to have a shot at, I mean, this looks like the best shot at another Super Bowl right now. That team is loaded. Finally, if you're going to have a football camp and you're a pro football player, helps if you show up. Teteroa McMillan, looks like this company, Flexwork Sports, kind of, I don't know, scammed everybody would be the right way to put
0: including it. Including him, basically.
1: And him. He's like, the reason why he wasn't there, he didn't know it was happening. So a lot of these campers show up. They're not there. The organization, Flexwork Sports, say that they sent out information trying to change the camp, but it was to Xavier Leggett's camp, and when they sent out the email, it had already taken place. What a mess. And I can tell you, as somebody that's been to some of these camps as a kid with some of these professional athletes, they come and talk to you for about 30 minutes, and the rest of the time, you're kind of working with whoever they hire to organize the event.
0: Yeah, their name is on it, and this Flex Work Management, just because you've brought them up by name, and obviously that's who was handling this camp. Totally normal business for them. They handle camps for tons of NFL players and almost every single NFL city. This one is included, and they have had camps already this offseason. There are a couple more, I think, before the season starts. A lot of them end up either being in the city they play in or their hometown city or where they play college football. And most of them are usually handled very, very well. Player does exactly what you said. Sometimes they're more involved. Sometimes they're less involved. I've been to a ton of camps here for Texans players over the years, and never anything like that. First of all, never anything where there was so much confusion that the player didn't even realize it was still happening because he had long ago been told it wasn't happening. And the fact that their communication was, well, since it's not happening, you can go to this camp instead, one of his teammates. But it had already taken place, and that's only the people that he even told that it wasn't taking place. So, yeah, it was a pretty big fiasco. Hopefully his name doesn't get sullied much, if at all, by this, because it doesn't appear that he did anything wrong. And I would imagine he and the Panthers will probably attempt to do something, even though they shouldn't have to, on their end as a little bit of a make-good, well-wish. And I think the company, because I mentioned, I think they've done so many camps that there just was some serious oversight irregularities here that they should probably do the same and trying to, the very, very least, everybody deserves a full refund, maybe even a Xavier Leggett T-shirt or visor or something like that. We'll get to, in case you missed it, on the other side, those tickets to give away and one other fun item to get to is to get you ready for the Nightcap coming your way later this evening here at 6 o'clock on Sports Talk 790.
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5: Adding to some building traffic on the Southwest Freeway heading into downtown, there's a stalled truck at Main that's blocking 2 of the center lanes. That's going to take about a half hour to come from the West Loop. Just cleared one from I-10, Katy Freeway eastbound at 45. We've already got our rush hour delays through there. And we've got an accident working on the South Loop eastbound at Telephone Road, 2 right lanes blocked. I'm Katie London in the 24-hour traffic center.
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4: 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Appreciate Josh Jordan making it a very easy several days worth of shows. 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They are on sale, but you can win a four-pack of tickets here. And throughout the week, we'll be giving them away if you know the answer to this simple question. We also have a pair of tickets to the Big Three. Big Three actually comes through Houston twice this season. The first is what we have tickets for. That's July 26th, Toyota Center. The Houston Rig Hands, of course, are one of those teams. They'll obviously be playing that day. They're coached by Calvin Murphy. They've got a game against the Dallas Power. Miami 305 will be in town. DMV Trilogy, all the games. Two games, just one ticket. And you can get a pair of tickets from us right now at if you call in and win. You can also get information on how to buy your tickets at Big3.com. 713-212-5790 to call in with the answer to this very, very simple question, which you will know thanks to listening to the program this afternoon, specifically this hour. I will specifically try to use that word zero more times today. But if you were listening earlier, we had a discussion about C.J. Stroud and his place in the current NFL hierarchy and the manner in which the Texans operated their franchise on their way to landing him. It brought up a conversation with a caller. Caller Johnny was on the line with us, and we discussed how they went about moving on from their current quarterback and opening the door for them to need a new quarterback. He said the Texans made a very, very big mistake in the Deshaun Watson trade. Very specific mistake, a very specific player that did not become a Texan because of this big mistake the Texans made. Who was the player he thinks the Texans should have brought back to Houston in the Deshaun Watson trade that they did not in the offseason of 2022. 713-212-5790. If you're listening during that portion of the show, you will absolutely positively know that answer because it generated about 3 minutes of really good conversation with Johnny about the reasonings behind why that did not happen, why it could have happened, my thoughts on specifically why they were right to not make it happen. That quarterback is, that player, I should say, is still playing in the NFL, and obviously that was an unintended but very obvious hint. 713-212-5790. The All-Star break is ongoing. The schedule of events is everybody plays their major league games on Sunday, and then they hurriedly head on off to Philadelphia for media availabilities the day before the All-Star game, preparations for the home run derby for the eight players, the two dads, and the six team personnel that are pitching for them. Two players' dads will be their pitcher for tonight, and the other six batting practice home run derby pitchers will all be members of the respective team's major league coaching staff. So presumably they are all guys who regularly throw batting practice to these eight particular players. My pick, by the way, is Junior Caminero to win. But I really wanted to get into this for the idea that this is when the players make themselves available to the media. They've got a podium that's set up for them, every single one of them. You want to come over to ask some questions, by all means. Probably get a one-on-one with them for some players who have nobody standing around them. And a bunch of other major baseball entities have their sets set up and have major MLB Network, Fox, etc. So they get them to come out and join them, set on the field and do some interviews there. The Fox set is on site. That includes the same guys you'll see all year. Kevin Burkhardt, Derek Jeter, David Ortiz, and of course, Alex Rodriguez. Justin Verlander was nice enough to join that group of people and Luckily for all of us, we were able to get a question in from Alex Rodriguez to Justin Verlander, a legend who is honorary member and part of the All-Star team because of his legendary status. So this is what Alex Rodriguez teed up for JV. Before I give that to you, let me give you a quick background on JV. He was drafted by the Tigers in 2004 in the first round. He was the second overall pick. He was traded by the Tigers to the Astros in 2017, became a free agent 2021, re-signed with the Astros in 2021, became 2022, became a free agent again and signed with the Mets. Then he was traded to the Astros again, became a free agent when that contract ran out, signed with the Giants, became a free agent when that contract ran out and signed with the Tigers. So that's the history of JV's transactions as a Major League Baseball player. Here's A-Rod and the question he had for him.
1: Justin, first of all, I've been a huge fan of your career from day one when you stepped into the old Yankee Stadium and blew balls right by me.
5: Good memories.
1: You know, for you.
5: You always had 3,000, so, you know, that's also
1: that's one.
5: Yeah, of course.
1: Ten against one. No, but I also look at you as, like, I look at Tom Brady, Jeter, you know, Poppy, Mariano's guys that played into their 40s and is doing it at a high level. But this is for the young ones that are out there watching. How do you explain being a late draft pick, being designated for assignment a couple times with two different teams, right?
5: Me?
1: Yeah, no?
5: That's wrong. You got the wrong notes. I get it.
1: No, but the question I have for you is, how have you been able, and is doing it at a high level, but this is for the young ones that are out there watching, how do you explain being a late draft pick, being designated for assignment a couple times with two different teams, right?
5: Me?
1: Yeah, no?
5: That's wrong. You got the wrong notes.
1: I get it.
4: No. A-Rod, what's wrong with you? I thought he was setting up for a question of, hey, these kids out there that really don't have much of a major league future and they work hard and they make it, what would you say to them? But instead he just made stuff up that was completely like a total 180 from the accurate truth. That's why I gave you his transactional history. He's asking a question to say, how do you tell people about being a late round draft pick? Well, he doesn't because he was the second overall pick. How do you tell people about being designated for assignment twice? Me? I think you got the wrong notes. What a pro. The other people on the set had the best looks on their faces, like, why are we on set with this guy? And they didn't mean Berkey. They didn't mean JV. And they didn't mean each other. They meant A-Rod. It's always a fun time when they're on set because he has made himself into the easy and obvious whipping boy. And this is just another example why. That'll set you up for the nightcap. 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
6: Your News Radio 740 forecast, thunderstorms today with a high of 87, more storms tonight, low 75.
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0: Welcome into the Nightcap. It has been a minute, Houston. We got four of them this week, so if you are a fan of the Nightcap, we have you covered. No Astros baseball for the next few days. We'll be back in action on 790 with the Astros on Friday when they play the Orioles. We got a lot to get into, guys. Not the best series that we were hoping with the Rangers and how it shook out for the Astros. At least they didn't get swept. There's still plenty of baseball left, so we'll keep that in mind. And they had their opportunities in that series. They just were not quite able to pull it off. So as I mentioned, it's kind of a unique week. Unique week. Yeah, why not? Let's rhyme. We got the Home Run Derby tonight. We got the All-Star Game coming up as well this week. And Rocket Summer League is going on, so that's why some of the TV stuff is not happening right now with the A-Team. But don't you worry, that will be back. So a lot of things to get into, though. I guess we'll start with a look at your Houston Astros and how that series kind of shook out. And, you know, I would say on Friday night, Hunter Brown did not have his best stuff. That was very apparent. But when you're as good as him, you can manage your way through it. And he did. And it's been kind of like that since he returned from injury. It's just the command. It's not there where you typically expect it to be from Hunter Brown. He's a guy that can really dot up that fastball on the outside, the inside corner, make guys, you know, really have to protect the outside part of the plate, but also have to respect the inside part of the plate. The great breaking ball, of course, that Hunter Brown has, and even the changeup's become a big good pitch for him. But when you can't locate the fastball, everything works off of that, and it can lead to some problems. But luckily for Hunter and the Astros, he got it together. He was able to manage to just get through it against some tough hitters without having that A-quality stuff. And it really, after the first inning, he started to settle down a little bit. And you're actually in a good spot because the Rangers did jump out to that 2-0 lead in the first inning, but then they didn't score another run until the fifth. But the problem was is the Astros hadn't scored at all at that point. But then Astros get one in the sixth, and then they get two in the seventh. And you're like, all right, we're in business here. It's a tie ball game going to the seventh. We're going to bring in one of our great leverage relievers in Brian King. And then he did not have it, guys. That was tough because Brian King has been just fantastic this season. ERA in the twos. He's just been so good and so dependable, him along with Oker and Hader. It's really kind of saved this Astros team where the starting pitching has been a problem, but the bullpen has really come through for you. So King goes out there, only one inning, four hits, four earned runs, gives up a couple homers. It was just not his night, and that basically did it for the Astros. And, you know, it's going to be tough to win a lot of ball games when you're only scoring three runs. Yordan got you a couple hits in that game. Altuve did as well, but it just wasn't to be. So in the second game, hey, you come out, you have a much better performance, you get some better offense in that game, and then what else are you going to say about Peter Lambert? He has been spectacular for what the Astros were expecting and hoping for. I mean, what else can you ask from this guy? He has been so good for you. He comes out, gives you a terrific performance there. He only gives up, one run across his, how many innings did he go? Six. So he gives up one run over six, gives you seven strikeouts and one walk. Incredible. And then De Los Santos comes in, scoreless inning. Blue ball gives up a couple runs, but no big deal. But that does lead to Hader having to get up and warm up a little bit, which would come to possibly be a problem later in the series. But, I mean, the big story of that game is Yordan, the big home run, and then, of course, Lamont Wade Jr. with the grand slam. Huge. So you're excited, right? 9-3 victory. Astros even the series, and you're in a good spot. But unfortunately, when you come out for the finale, you got to roll Christian Javier out there. I was wondering if that was the route they were going to take. And now we all see why Christian Javier is, they moved him back to the bullpen when he came off the injured list. It's just, it everything looks so hard for him right now. And he only gives you three innings, which, I mean, did you really expect that much more? Because they brought him in mop-up duty just a few days before that. And that was something that I brought up. Like, hey, if you're probably going to use him as your starter, maybe don't put him in a meaningless opportunity here just a few days away from when you're going to start him. And if he, my thought is the Astros want to use him out of the bullpen because he can throw harder when you only have to ask him to pitch two or three innings. And that's been the fall off with Javier since he's really, since he had that great year in 2022. And then even after Tommy John, you just haven't seen that velo be more in that 94 mile an hour range as consistently as you would like. And sometimes you even see it down to 91 miles an hour. And for me too, just kind of as we're talking about velo, I think that's been part of the issue with Brian King in his last couple of outings, is he's never a guy that's, you know, going to throw in the mid 90s consistently or anything like that. But Brian King is a guy that can hit 92, 93, and he's got that deceptive delivery. And when he's pretty consistent with that, he can get a lot of guys out. But I've seen his velo pretty much sitting at around 90 over his last few appearances. And I just think that's, hey, here we are, all-star breaks here. He's had a lot of usage this season. He's a little tired. I bet he can really use these next few days to kind of let the body recover, get back to throwing at that normal level of velo. So I'm not worried about him. But with Christian Javier, I am concerned, because how much can you really count on him to really be a starter for you? It's just, it almost looks the same every time he goes out there. He struggles to throw strikes. The velo dips. He hits guys. He walks guys. Just all that deception that he used to have and that little extra jump in his fastball, it's still there. As far as you see him miss with that fastball, and it's not like with Mike Burrows when he misses. Sometimes Javier can still get some swing and miss there. At least they foul it off. If, you know, if he leaves a fastball in the zone, a lot of times he can get away with it just because of that extra little bit of movement that he has. But as of late, it's just not working. So Javier gives you three innings, three earned runs, and it could have been a lot worse. He's given up just laser shots all over the outfield. His outfielders are crashing into the walls, getting injured. I mean, it's not great, guys. And I was maybe the biggest Javier fan pushing for him when he really broke out with the Astros. I really saw something in him. And clearly Dana Brown did eventually too, where he gives him the big contract. And now he's just kind of an innings eater out of your bullpen. Is his role now? And for a guy that really struggles to throw strikes, I just wondered how long they can keep rolling with this. The three walks and three innings, as I mentioned, but you did get the four strikeouts. So there still is that swinging miss if they can figure it out with him. But I just don't have a lot of high hopes, because it looks the same. It doesn't look all that different than what you're getting from Lance McCullers over the, you know, over this season, the last few years, where it's just so many walks. And it seems like every single bat goes to a 3-2 count. And that's just no way to live. You need to be able to attack hitters. And that's why I'm not so worried about Hunter Brown, where he hasn't been able to spot his fastball the way he typically does, is he's still working his way back from injury, but he can get through it just on grit and guts, because his stuff is so good that if he doesn't have pinpoint accuracy, he'll still be okay. But I don't see it with Christian Javier, at least right now. And I'm such a fan. I hope that changes. And I noticed too, when they interviewed him after the game, he talked about how great he felt and how great it was. And I mean, I'm all for having a positive attitude, but I don't know how anybody could have felt great about that appearance, especially the standard that he set for himself back before the Tommy John surgery. I know it wasn't terrible, it was three runs, but it's three runs and three innings. You walk three guys. So many of those, like almost every single ball that was put in play, it felt like went to the warning track. Even the ones that Trammell wasn't chasing after, or Bryce Matthews wasn't crashing into the center field wall. Like Cam Smith had to like jump at the wall in right field to make a catch. Just way too much hard contact for my liking. So I think that's going to be an issue going forward. I think Ronel Blanco, he can't return soon enough. Hayden Wesneski, Dana Brown talking about how you're seeing him get up into the mid-90s. They need these guys. But it's really risky when you're thinking about, is this who we're going to count on? We're just going to hope that guys coming back from severe elbow surgery, those are going to be the additions that are going to save us going into the back half of the season after the All-Star break. These are going to be the guys we're going to have to count on. And Lance McCullers, these are the guys to try and get us back to the postseason. I don't see it. And if they are, great. But to me, that's icing on the cake. I just don't think you can count on that. And as we look at it with the Astros, they're talking about, hey, at the deadline, we need to get a left-handed bat. Look, I get it that that's what you want. But as far as runs scored this year, the Astros, they're like 11th. They're at least around the top third in baseball in runs scored. It's their pitching, guys. They're 27th in ERA this year. sitting at a 4.81 ERA. The only teams with worse ERAs are the Royals, the Athletics, and the Rockies. Blech. You don't expect anything from those three teams. So for the Astros to be lumped in there, and then the Angels are at 25. Now, the Nationals, they're 26, but at least the Nationals, they're one of the, if not the top scoring running team, top scoring team in baseball as far as runs. So they're out hitting teams to stay around 500. So anyway, that's where we are. It's at least the Astros didn't get swept. They didn't sweep them either. They're at a spot right now where, you know, this Rangers series wasn't an end-all be-all, but now they really got to get it going, and you just have to wonder. They spent most of the year under 500, guys. Like, this is not a good baseball team. It's just, you know, your division isn't very good, and most of the AL's not very good. But at some point, you got to decide if you're buyers or sellers, and I think the Astros already know that, at least right now. Dana Brown wants to keep his job. I don't see him taking from the big league roster. I think he's going to add to it. So we'll get into that. And I also want to get into the Home Run Derby tonight. There's some new rule changes, how they're going to do that this year. So let's kick that around on the other side. You're always welcome to get in, 713-212-5790. If you want to join the show, you can also hit me up on X at Josh Jordan SES, and we can get into it. Also going to do some NFL during the show as well. And like I said, four nightcaps this week. So you're going to get plenty of fix of nightcaps over the next few days. So we'll take a quick timeout. 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
6: Blocking off the right lane and the exit ramp. So that is going to be backing up toward Hillcroft to allow for some extra time there. Southwest Freeway inbound at Main. A truck broken down still in the two center lanes. Baytown have a report of an issue on I-10 East after Scholander. Got a stalled vehicle over on that left side. I'm Katie London in the 24-hour traffic center.
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0: Welcome back into the Nightcap. Josh Jordan with you. We got Frankie behind the glass. It is a Monday. We're going to have to wait before we see a little Astros baseball, guys, but that doesn't mean you have to wait to see baseball in general. So what do we have? We have the Home Run Derby tonight, but guess what? It's a little different this year. They have changed the rules again. So you may be asking, what do they do? Why did they change it? What is going on? Well, they made some difference. Basically, the main change is you're not going to have a clock anymore. That's going to be the main thing there, is that there's not going to be a clock running things down, which can change your overall strategy for how you want to do this, right? Like, if there's going to be no clock, then you want to make sure that each swing counts. And that can be good and bad. So as we're thinking about it, if guys are just sitting there taking pitch after pitch after pitch, that could be a little underwhelming. So you hope that doesn't go on for too long. Because obviously you want action, but when you have that clock, guys are just swinging out of their shoes because there's really no penalty for all the swings you take. You're just on a clock. So this year, it's going to work by swing. So round one, each player will have 20 swings, regardless on if it's a home run or not. Round two, each player will get 15 swings. And the final round, each player will get 15 swings as well. So if you hit a home run on your final swing, you can keep going till you fail to hit a home run. And then they're going to use the home run the distance for basically your tiebreaker if it needs to go to that. So that's kind of how they're doing this year. So I don't think it's a bad idea. But, of course, we're going to know when we actually get to see it if we like this format better. So, you know, I'm going to try and, you know, reserve judgment for that, at least at this point. But it's I think it's at least fun. The home run derbies, it's great to see that, but it is on one of these streaming platforms, so you do wonder how many people will see it. So, and speaking of things that you wonder how many people are going to see, a lot of that comes down to the MLB draft. It's not like the NFL or the NBA draft. It's just not followed as much, and for obvious reasons, because when you're drafting an MLB player, he's probably not going to be on your team for a couple of years. They got to go through the farm system. It's not like the NFL where you're drafting the guy and he becomes a starter on your favorite team. It just doesn't work like that. So if you're curious about what the Astros did in the draft and who they selected and why, well, we have the perfect person to hear from. We had Cam Pandino. He's the Astros director of scouting. He joined Dan Matthews on the 10th inning show the other day, and they had a conversation about the draft, and here's a little snippet from the conversation. And it's the conversation basically started with, like, what did the Astros like about the start of their draft? And
1: we were really excited the way our board lined up. We weren't necessarily targeting college or high school. We're always going to approach the draft where we want to take the best player available. It just so happened that this year at the top it lined up with three college guys, but we were still excited to get the two high school swings that we got a little deeper down the board as well. But, you know, nice blend, you know, four bats and two arms. We were excited about that. And it worked out to be a bit of a balanced class, but we're excited about the return, and really excited for Astros fans to get to know a lot of these kids. We think we got both great players and great people, so we're excited about that.
2: Yeah, no question about it. The first three that you guys take out of the college ranks, you go with Logan Hughes, the outfielder out of Texas Tech. You also go with Jack Radel, the right-handed pitcher out of Notre Dame, and also Wes Mendez, the pitcher out of Florida State. But let's start with Hughes. Just what did you guys really like about him, and what do you feel like he already brings to your system?
1: Yeah, I mean, what stands out, Logan Hughes, is the bat, right? You know, he had a really great year at Texas Tech, really great college career. He's hit at every phase of his career, 18 homers this year. He had 375, 1245 OPS, more walks than strikeouts. So we think he's got a chance to hit for average and for power. You know, it's a potential, if it comes together, it's the type of bat that could hit in the middle of the lineup one day. You know, we thought it was one of the better college bats in the draft. And to get him where we did, we were really fired up.
2: And, I mean, you know, it's one of those things, too. Again, Astros director of scouting, Cam Pandino, joining us for a couple minutes here on the Astros 10th inning show. I had a chance, Cam, to talk with a buddy of mine that covers Notre Dame, and he talked about Radel and just said just massive, an absolute bulldog on the mound, and a guy that can go deep into games and also just has a huge fastball. What else can you add in terms of a scouting report on him?
1: I think he's a pretty good scout, your buddy. I'll tell you what. Rydell's got size. The fastball is super loud. You know, he gets down the mound. It's over 7 feet of extension. It's 94 to 98 miles an hour. It's going to get a ton of swing and miss. He's a guy who's held up. You know, he's 6'5", 260. Like, he's a big kid, and we think he's athletic for his size. We think he's got good body control. He's been healthy throughout the course of his career. You know, he's got a swing and miss slider. And we think we can help him, you know, with the rest of his secondary arsenal. We've done a really good job historically over the years doing that with guys. And the foundation is really, really exciting between that loud fastball, big dude with size. Like, he's got a chance to be, you know, a core rotation piece one day if it all clicks and comes together and he stays healthy. And the kid's great too. He's a bulldog. He's from South Dakota originally. He's a super tough kid. And, super coachable. We're really excited to get him when we did.
2: And again, Cam Pendino, the Astros director of scouting, joining us here on the Astros 10th inning show. Just about a minute or two more with you, Cam. I mean, at least when it comes to college players now, I mean, it seems like that we've seen a recent phenomenon of guys not necessarily, I mean, it used to be you got drafted, no matter how old you were, you're probably a couple, 3 years in the minor leagues before they even thought about bringing you up. But what can you point to for just kind of the recent phenomenon of guys being able to go through the minor league ranks a little quicker?
1: Yeah, I think guys who, like, I think the modern game in terms of development, like, colleges are doing a better job with player development than they've done in the past. And I think that's a combination of really strong coaching and technological advancement and resources invested in the college side. So I think these kids are coming out more polished players. And, you know, I think these SEC programs, in terms of strength and conditioning, do a nice job. So these kids are just, they're physical and they're more polished than they used to be. I think player development is the key to a successful organization. But a lot of these programs, like college baseball, make no mistake, the primary objective is to win baseball games. But I think with all of the really strong instruction and technology and resources, I think these kids are equipped, at least the most talented athletic ones are both skilled and tooled and are able to move quicker. So I think you'll continue to see that, especially at the top of the draft for guys that the college guys, if they're able to do it and put it their performance together and are athletic and the speed of the game doesn't check them up, I think they can move quickly.
0: And that could be huge. That's what I just talked about before, right? Can these guys get through the system and come help you sooner rather than later? And if you look at the Astros' top three picks, and this is more draft capital than they've had in a long time, especially early on around the top 100 picks. So if you look at their top three picks with Logan Hughes, Jack Rydell, and the other one they had there was Wes Mendez, all college guys. So hopefully they're able to help you out pretty quickly. And if you notice, you get an outfielder there, you get a couple starting pitchers. Also notice with their next couple of picks after that, they got a couple shortstops there. And that's where they actually did their first dipping into the high school players with the Keon Johnson pick. So makes sense. Jeremy Pena, you can't imagine he's going to be around that much longer. You grab a couple shortstops and then you add pitching. And if you look at this Astros team, the starting pitching is what's really holding them back this year. I think they have to go address the starting pitching. If they want to make a real run here in the back half of the season, it's just they don't have enough. You don't know what you're getting outside of Hunter Brown and Lambert. And from day to day, they could get blown up before you know it. Or the bullpen's already being so taxed, they got to find a way to improve the starting pitching. And hopefully this draft was a start at doing that. At least in the long term, that should help you. But for this year, I think it's got to be the trade market. And it's got to be hoping Ronel Blanco, Hayden Wesneski, even Lance McCullers, can these guys give you anything going into the back half of the season? Because you're going to need them. The bullpen's been great, but they can't be counted on to pitch every single day, especially the main guys that you need the most. Like, Okert can't pitch every day. Brian King can't pitch every day. They're going to need some of these other guys. So I mentioned the Home Run Derby, and I also wanted to get to some Texans here. So let's go ahead and take a quick timeout. 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
7: Your News Radio 740 forecast, thunderstorms today with a high of 87, more storms tonight, low 75.
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if there's any other way to say it. He has been that good. And that's also your concern, too, with your Astros, is they can't seem to sniff 500, even with Yordan having the best year of his career and playing better than any other hitter in Major League Baseball. They still just can't get over the hump and get that winning record. They just every one step forward, two steps back. So hopefully they get a little more time. They make a move here at the deadline. They can get that together. But as for tonight, we talked about the Home Run Derby in the previous segment. I don't know. Are you guys excited about the Home Run Derby? I went through the rules changes. It's going to be a little different this year. I kind of like that there's no timer, but if I am watching guys take 7-8 pitches in a row, I could see that getting a little boring. As far as who's likely to win, I think it's a pretty good slate of guys to compete this year. I have the odds here via Caesars, and Kyle Schwarber is the favorite at plus 310. So he's the guy that, you know, I think he could have a good shot. And we know he's a fantastic home run hitter. That's definitely in his DNA. Junior Caminero, he's another one. He's second in the odds. I believe when we were listening to the A-Team earlier, that's who Adam Wexler, that was his pick to win. So he has the second best odds at plus 325. If you look down the list, if you want a little bit of value, Wilson Contreras has the worst odds to win at plus 1300. So if he pulls it off, you can put a little extra cash in your pocket there. I think Bryce Harper is actually a decent value at plus 525. That could make some sense for me, you know, especially with it being in Philly. I could see him with the flair for the dramatic, with him having the fourth best odds. So maybe he's a little better bargain there if you don't want to go for Schwarber. I think maybe that's who I would take a flyer on there is Bryce Harper. So, but it also leads me to ask you this. Not only do you care about the Home Run Derby, did you want Yordan to participate? I mean, as far as from a fan sentiment, it would be awesome to be watching Yordan Alvarez crushing baseballs in Philly. And I mean, you can see what he does in games, so much power and distance. And I mean, up until this year, I'd never seen somebody hit one over the batter's eye at Daikin Park, but he would be somebody that, as a fan, hell yeah, I'd want to watch Yordan do that. But the other part of you as a fan is that, like, do I want Yordan wasting all these reps swinging with that much power over and over again in something that's kind of meaningless as far as if you're an Astros fan? You want your team to play well. You want Yordan to win games. You want to win this division. You want to make the postseason. At the end of the year, you're probably not going to be thinking about how Yordan fared in the Home Run Derby. So I personally, I'm glad he's not doing it. Just, you know, he's had hand injuries in the past. And when you're putting that much torque and you have to worry about obliques, and I just feel like way more can go wrong than could go right. So for me personally, I'm glad he's not participating in the Home Run Derby. It'd be fun to see, but it's just not worth it. You know, go get your couple of bats in the All-Star game. I believe they already have out the batting order in the lineups. He's going to hit second, and why not? He's been the best hitter in baseball this year, so we'll get to see him do that part of it. I don't know if I need it for the Home Run Derby. I can go place my bets or what have you and watch Schwarber and Bryce Harper and, you know, Ben Rice, all these other guys. Let them go out there. And because, I mean, rarely do you ever see a positive after the Home Run Derby. Guys, their swings don't look the same afterwards because you're trying to kind of provide all the power for yourself. Because basically you just have some family member or some assistant coach just kind of flipping balls up there to you, just kind of lobbing them to you. And these big league hitters, I know they put they stand in front of the mound, so the ball comes in a little harder than if they were standing on the rubber. But still, for the most part, these hitters they're having to provide all that power to get the ball out. You know, you're not getting 95 mile an hour fastballs where you just got to barrel it up. So I don't want to see that with Yordan. And I remember it's always been kind of a letdown. I remember the Jeff Bagwell Home Run Derby year where I don't have it in front of me. I think he hit like maybe one or two home runs. I remember Berkman doing it where he hit from the right side of the plate. He was a switch hitter. I just don't have a lot of a great Home Run Derby memories from any of the Astros players. So to me, not a big deal. I'll be more excited about the All-Star game, but this is kind of a weird All-Star game for Astros fans because you only have Yordan representing the team. I mean, remember a few years ago when you had Yordan and Kyle Tucker and all the fans were booing them because they were too dumb to realize those guys weren't even on the teams, that they were booing them for being on. That's that
tells you how informed a lot of these baseball fans are. But yeah, a little bit different, right? Because you've had all these years.

0: of Gerrit Cole and Justin Verlander and Fromber and Hunter Brown and, of course, Alex Bregman and Tucker and Jordan too. And it's just it's not that group anymore, which is why you're looking at an Astros team that's sitting under 500 here at the All-Star break. The answer is, can they turn it around? And I think it's the pitching they need. Sure, a bat would be nice, but if the pitching doesn't improve, they have no chance. So Dana Brown, that's the other big debate, right? Oh, should that be buyers or sellers? He's all in on this season. He doesn't have a contract for next year. Neither does Joe Espada. Unless Jim Crane comes in and demands that they be sellers and try and restock this farm system, they are going for it, and you can't convince me otherwise. So we're going to take a quick time out here. We got one more segment coming for you on the other side. 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
4: Let's start on the north side on the Beltway. There's an eastbound stall at John Ralston. It's an 18-wheeler that's blocking the right lane, causing a couple-minute delay. Just clear the Southwest Freeway outbound accident at the Beltway, so it is still trying to unwind with some brake tapping back from Bel Air. There's also still an issue in Baytown, I-10 eastbound at Scholander. We've got a stall there on that left side. I'm Katie London in the 24-hour Traffic Center.
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0: We are back. Josh Jordan on the nightcap here. This is going to be the final segment for you guys, talking a little Astros, talking some home run derby, and about talking with Paul in Meyerland. Hey, Paul, how you doing, buddy?
1: I miss you. It's been a while.
0: It has been. Yeah, you have to check out the morning show from time to time. I've been doing a little filling in there since there haven't been so many nightcaps.
1: Well, the school's not in, so I don't get up. I listen to the morning show when I take the kids to school, but that's something new.
0: Oh, I get it.
1: Have you been watching the footy, and who are you pulling for?
0: Have I been watching the World Cup?
1: Yeah.
0: I mean, sparingly. I watched when the U.S. was in. I'm not a big soccer guy, if we're being honest.
1: Yeah, I hear you. Now, I'll either pull them for Messi or England. I know they're facing each other in the semis, so I just don't want Spain or France. Quick thing before I get to my question. I was watching your podcast the other night.
0: Yeah.
1: Did Charlie Polillo have a wedding ring on?
0: Yeah.
1: I had no idea. What's his or her name?
0: I don't want to get into all Charlie's personal business on the radio, Paul, but yes, he is married.
1: Oh, my gosh. I'm so happy for him. That's good. That's a new thing, right?
0: Actually, not that new. If I had to guess, it's
1: not that new.
0: Probably like 8 years ago or something.
1: Oh, wow. Good for him. I have a really good friend of mine who he is their son's godfather, so... Yeah, I like Charlie. Now, Peter Lambert, where did he come from? And my faith in saying that he is our ace this year?
0: He's performed like it. Yeah, they brought him over from Japan, right? He's one of those pitchers where they rolled the dice on, and he was performing well over there. They brought him over here. They did that with Ryan Weiss, who was pitching in the Korean League. That one didn't work out so well. But, yeah, that's where they got Lambert. And remember, before the season started, they actually let him go, thinking that because of the roster crunch, he wasn't going to make it. But they ended up being able to still keep him, even though he didn't make the opening day roster. And thank God that happened, because you're right. Especially with Hunter Brown missing so much time, he has by far been your best pitcher this year. And he's your number two with Hunter Brown back.
1: Well, you need to talk to Tatsui and tell them the difference between American League baseballs and mounds and dinner times, and tell them how he coped over there and how he can cope over here. I wish all the best for Imai. He's up one day, down the next. It's like a manic depressant, always has a baseball player.
0: That's a good way of looking at it. And that's what's so tough with him, is one day he can strike out 10 guys and give you six innings and not give up any runs. And then the next start, he can't get out of the first inning, and your bullpen is just basically used up for the entire series. So he's just he's been so up and down. You're right about Lambert. 3.14 ERA this year. He's already started 15 games. He's just been terrific for you. I don't know about you, Paul. I think they got to make a trade at the deadline. Robbie Ray is the guy that I'm looking for with the Giants. I think he's somebody that the Giants stink, so they'll be looking to deal him. He's in the last year of his contract. He's a rental. To me, I think he could be kind of like a Kikuchi acquisition. He doesn't throw quite as hard as Kikuchi, but I think he's a guy where you can give him the baseball, and he's going to give you six innings and not lose the game for you every 5 days.
1: I say, we all say Kikuchi.
0: Yeah. And boy, he'd be somebody too. He was really good.
1: He was good.
0: And the Angels sure don't need him this year, because they're terrible too.